0: at Pesh to go at Okado as teams continue to jockey for points in the playoff matrix. Eight-player regular season finales tonight, Nick. Gibraltar at Sevastopol and Algoma at Oneida Nation. There's a lot of volleyball, including here at Southern Door. Big county rivalry, Clippers and the Eagles as well.
1: Yeah, rare Thursday night for football, meaning that some of the other sports competing for maybe some cheering in the stands for those other sports.
0: Game tonight on WDUR, brought to you by our Sportcaster Club. Help tonight from Marchand's Foods of Brussels, Jandrin Refrigeration, Floors by Josh Brussels, Olson Dental, Sturgeon Bay, Logan Creek Soap, Sturgeon Bay, and by Travis Price, Masonry and Plastering of Brussels. Eagles about to be introduced, then we'll have football tonight on the radio. Week 8 of the high school football season. Some teams starting to think about playoffs. And, well, as you heard in that pregame as well, Nick, I said to Coach Jonas, well, you're probably not going to make the play. He said, well, hold on just a minute now. If we beat O'Connell Falls, they're probably a D4 team that you'd get their points because, you know, they do have three wins. And you get a few little bonus because they'd be up two divisions. And if we beat Manduel, you know, they're undefeated, right? From what I took of all that, right, there's hope. And that's what you're trying to sell for a team that's 2-5 and has had some struggles. Guys, there's still some stuff there for us. Let's just go out and keep playing a good brand of football.
1: Put it out to the universe and see what happens. But you got to take care of business here first tonight against O'Connell Falls if you want to take that next step and try and challenge Bonduelle in regards to playoff positioning. You mentioned Gardebrack going to get a heavy load tonight. Last time we saw O'Connell Falls, he did get the carries, but there was a little bit more balance than I expected out of that backfield with Landon Thompson and a couple of other players. J.J. Paletsky also had a long touchdown run in that contest as well. So they did balance it out a little bit against Sturgeon Bay. I'll be curious to see how those totals shake out tonight in regards to how the breakdown is for carries out of the backfield.
0: Some pomp and circumstance going on here, introducing some of the youth football teams as it's a good night for that, right? And try and keep the energy going inside the program as they're going to introduce the starters here real soon. And while football coming up, Nick, the other story, of course, on this one is Mark Jonas was head coach here at Southern Door for a couple of seasons. Maybe it was three. I forget entirely. Two or three, whatever. They had an outstanding season where they lost in the quarterfinal game here in the rain on kind of a, you know, a bobbled snap, a fluke play in the rain. They could have easily gone to the semifinal round and met up with the Class Aquinas. So Coach Jonas did have a lot of success, and that was part of the conversation with Coach Bellion that we heard in the pregame tonight as well, as he felt because this year's senior class, they were, you know, freshmen with last year Coach Jonas was here, felt like they had a chance to know about their scheme and what sort of to expect. You and I were both standing down on the sideline. If we were, like, getting any sort of scouting reports or tips, they were kind of all reminding each other, hey, watch out for the trick play. Look out, watch out for a long pass early. Watch out for a tackle screen. Like, all things that if you've been around a head coach, you know what they like to do or try to keep something fresh, you know, for a senior group late in a regular season game.
1: A pet play here or there or something they like to spring. Yes, absolutely. So you have to keep your head on a swivel, especially like you said early on when maybe there is some scripting going on and then you tell your guys, hey, we're going to run this early, see if we can't spring the trap right out of the shoot, especially offensively.
0: This one coming up tonight on WDOR, O'Connell Falls and Southern Door. I think Eagles are going to receive the opening kickoff, right? They have a senior quarterback as Caleb Delwich has thrown for over 300 yards, four touchdowns, five interceptions on the season.
1: You remember when this was a conference matchup. I came over just at the back end when it went to non-conference, but they did play Southern Door and O'Connell Falls. They continued that series from 0-2 to 0-6. Southern Door winning the last matchup in 0-6, 20-14. They had won in 2005, and then O'Connell Falls had won the 3 non-conference tilts prior to that. So there is some history, but it is a distant history for these two squads. I think that was Brent Claflin keeping that series going with O'Connell Falls, if I'm not mistaken.
0: Well, they were late 80s, 98, I think it might have been, when Southern Door was really good. They met late in the regular season, an undefeated showdown. Seems to me like memory says Southern Door won 28-0. Eagles stayed down a division for the playoffs, got knocked out in overtime by Wittenberg Burnhamwood. Falls went up a division and went on to win a Division III state championship under head coach Dwayne Rogatsky. But we are set for football tonight now, finally, on WDUR. Jordan Fish and Will Price deep to receive the O'Connell Falls opening kickoff. Chad and Nick from Southern Door High School football on a Thursday night in the Packerland Conference on WDUR. The approach and kick is short, hauled in by Southern Door. Return it to about the 37-yard line where the Eagles will have it to get started. First down and 10.
1: Pop-up kick. Southern Door electing just really to barrel it right into the pile. Try to get what you can, because you're pretty much assured to have some decent field position to begin this one. And this one will begin with 60 degrees on the thermometer. Clear skies, a light breeze. Really nice October night for football.
0: Yeah, certainly a great night for high school football. Not much of any wind, I would say, here either. So senior quarterback Caleb Delwich, left to right on the WDOR dial for the Eagles with the Columbia blue jerseys, white pants, and helmets. And here's a pitch to Pay, trying to get off the right side, get a churn forward. He might get two, maybe even three, but then no more than that. Second and 7 coming up for Southern Door.
1: Head and shoulders above everyone else in regards to yardage as well as carries. Raymond Pay, the junior, really carrying the load, 146 carries for 716 yards, averaging 4.9 coming into this one. Second and 8 from the 39 coming up.
0: Good to see Lance Vaser back on the field as well for Southern Door, but not just defense, who we talked about in the pregame, but kind of as the lead fullbacker blocking back here as he's going to get this carry up the middle. He runs over a would-be tackler, brings it out to the 49-yard line, so just as I spotlight and say something, he gets a carry and move the chains, first and 10.
1: Yeah, carry number 8 goes for first down. He had 7 rushes for 66, so averaging almost 10 yards per tote, and he just put his head down, shot right up over the top of the center and found a soft spot in the middle of the Panthers defense.
0: Three senior linemen, Troy Geisel, 5'11", 225. RJ Bungle, 5'9", 250. Liam Finger, 5'11", 215. Eagles right at midfield, ready to go. First down and 10. Pitch out right for Pay. Gets a good block, cuts off that. Got to get 5 yards. I was out in space. Liam Finger getting a nice block. The other two starters up front, Aiden Delfoss, a freshman, 6 foot 255, and junior Justin Cuscobar, 6 foot 3, 310.
1: A good kickout block off the right tackle. Maybe the guard a touch slow pulling around, but he did, when he got there, put his helmet and his pads on somebody. Did find someone to block to keep that defender off the ball carrier.
0: Eighteen yards of the first 3 plays for Southern Door. Wing right, got a pitch out for Pay. Oh, ball almost came out. They'll get him to the ground. He's able to secure it. Dominic Trichel, a senior lineman for Falls, on the tackle. It appears that there was a bit of a juggle there, Nick, but Pay able to hold on.
1: Yeah, Liam Finger, the offensive lineman, was out blocking in space. He was out wide in front of Pay, trying to create a hole for him. That's just a bobble by the back there before he was even touched by a defender.
0: Third and 7. Pay going to get a rest as Will Price into the offensive backfield. Wing right out of the I formation, and they're going to give it to Price, working left side. He'll have a couple. It's a fourth and a long 5 coming up for Southern Door.
1: If you're not named Pay, you're probably going to run between the tackles. At least you are on this series. We've seen Vaser find some yardage up the middle. Price here coming in.
0: Gardebrecht up from safety to help finish off that play for the Falls. When fourth and 5 from the 45, Eagles and Coach Mallion going to play field position as they bring the punt team on the field. Pay to kick, Gardebrecht to receive.
1: Cross the 50, see if they use that rugby style with Pay back there. See if he can find something on an edge.
0: I'm not sure they got enough on the line of scrimmage. There's no flags, though. And here's Gardebrecht from the 15-yard line, trying to get outside left. Eagles hem it in pretty well. He's going to get 8-9 yards, but to the 24-yard line. That's where Falls will have it. First down and 10. High school football from Southern Door underway tonight on WDUR. 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
1: Pretty good job by Gardebrecht there. Again, one-on-one, afraid that first gunner miss, and then was able to turn it up for about 5 yards on that punt return.
0: Senior quarterback Nathaniel White, his classmate Gardebrecht behind him. This is a pistol formation, first down and 10. Pair of receivers out to the right side. Going to bring one of them in motion. And a swing pass out in the flat. Maybe a hook and ladder. Ball comes out. Southern Door has it. There's the trick play we talked about. And Falls turns it over. Should be Southern Door football, I would think.
1: Again, Southern Door not biting on it. They had three defenders out there all around the intended target.
0: Did they call that incomplete? Huh. Not Southern Door football. I thought that was a clear catch and then a pitch backward. Did I see that wrong?
1: Unless they said that it hit his hands and deflected off and then hit the ground. That can be the only thing.
0: That was going to be hook and ladder, though.
1: They had it set up because they did have the back late coming around.
0: I apologize. Second and 10.
1: And they must have said that he caught it and hit the ground. They said ruled it as incomplete on that attempt.
0: And Southern Door not jumping around on the sideline or anything like that. As here's the handoff coming off the left side. Going to churn for at least five in the play, maybe even six for Gardebrecht. Now, that previous play was on the far sideline away from us. There's a lot of traffic. So something going to happen. Obviously, something happened to the ball that we were unable to see.
1: And the pass was low down around the knees and ankles. He went down for it, but it did look like that. It was set up for that. Must have deflected off the hands and hit the ground.
0: And Southern Door recovered it and returned it like they thought it was live. Third down. We'll call it a long three for O'Connell Falls, right to left on the WDOR dial.
1: Good news is the incompletion kept the Panthers behind the chains.
0: And play action, White, going to swing it out in the right flat, caught there, turn it upfield, going to have a first down on the far sideline, Aiden Kahook.
1: Southern Door just didn't have enough defenders out on that left side. The one defensive back did what he's supposed to. He followed the intended receiver, or the player that was lined up as a receiver. He followed him to the middle of the field, then they just leaked the back out into the flat, wide open, no one around him. Good play design, to be perfectly honest, if you can get a defense to bite on it and overload that side.
0: 7:54 to play in a scoreless opening quarter. Saha on the reception for the Falls out of the backfield. Wing right. And here's the handoff. Gardebrecht inside. Nothing doing there as Southern Door and freshman Aiden Delfoss there and waiting.
1: Good job by that Eagles interior defense collapsing that play. Outstanding penetration up front. And nobody slipping out the back door. Sometimes you'll see the defensive tackles bog things down, but a ball carrier like Gardebrecht, able to keep the legs turning, will squirt out. Not this time. It was covered up well right in the middle.
0: Already 21-0 Bonduelle leading Sturgeon Bay, not yet halfway through the opening quarter. Second and 11 for the Panthers. From the fireside hash, as we see it, bring a man in motion and a handoff for Gardebrecht left side. He'll bring it to the 40-yard line, just beyond maybe to the 41. Eagles there, Vaser involved on the tackle, and also Colin Jaquette.
1: Again, we thought O'Connell's Falls would keep it on the ground. That'd be a heavy dose of the run game tonight. They average 100 yards passing, 209.6 on the ground per game. But they have come out, run five plays, pretty balanced, three rushes, two passes.
0: Called third and 7. Receiver to the near side is Bramer. And going to hand it off for Gardebrecht. Makes a man miss. He's out into the clear. Foot race is on. There you are. Not going to get him. Gardebrecht to the 15, 10, 5, touchdown. O'Connell Falls, 59 yards for Croy Gardebrecht. Up the middle he goes on third and long. Touchdown, O'Connell Falls.
1: Southern Door put, what, 6-7 players up on the line of scrimmage. Not a whole lot back, obviously, then behind that, considering you also had corners out either covering up the wings or the receivers. So with everything jammed in, Gardebrecht, all he has to do is break that containment, get through that line, and he has some clear sailing right through the middle of the defense.
0: Point after try now for O'Connell Falls. Caleb Thompson gets it off the tee, splits the uprights, and 7-0 O'Connell Falls. First time they have it, they march 74 yards on the touchdown, 59 yards for Croy Gardebrecht. O'Connell Falls the lead at Southern Door on the RBC Wealth Management Scoreboard.
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0: Short kickoff, Southern Door, can they get it covered? It's loose at the 35-yard line. And Southern Door does get it covered up. Might have been Axel Davister for Southern Door. 7-0 O'Connell Falls midway through quarter number one.
1: Six play scoring drive, 74 yards, 2:29 off the clock. Gardebrick breaking free on third and long, goes 59 yards straight through the middle of the field, right down the hash marks, or in between the hash marks for the touchdown.
0: 35-yard line, first down and 10. Seven nothing Falls. Southern Door got a first down on their initial drive. And going to go play action here. Got a man out in the flat. Delwood's going to hit him on the catch. Vaser, first down, and more inside Falls territory. And to the 48-yard line. So well done for Southern Door getting Lance Vaser out in the flat.
1: Yeah, the edge defender committed to going after Delwood like he was supposed to, but the linebacker got sucked in as well. And Vaser just stretched that out a little bit longer. But it was a nice, easy throw with a receiver wide open out here on the near sideline. Good patience by Delwich again to let the defense come in after him, commit, and then just dump it over the top.
0: Senior center R.J. Bungle has the team ready to go at the line of scrimmage. First down and 10. Pitch out right, trying to seal the edge for Pay. Runs into his own man that only gets about a yard. He was trying to let Liam Finger get a block down field, but running out of real estate, hemmed in on the short side of the field by the sideline, and they get maybe a yard.
1: Sideline and a couple of defenders that Finger had to decide who he was going to block there. Again, it was a little bit of an overload, or at least a mismatch number-wise in favor of the Panthers.
0: Good luck, Southern Door, from Logan Creek Soap. They have been a staple for quality, all-natural, handmade soap since 1999. Come and visit them at 154 North 3rd Avenue, downtown Sturgeon Bay. Second and 9, pitch left, ball on the deck. A little high and tough to handle for Bay. Falls thinks they have it between the hash marks. And they do have the recovery. Eagles going to turn it over. Promising start to the drive on the 17-yard pitch and catch from Delwich to Vaser. But that second one, it almost looked like Pay was anticipating a handoff and Delwich went pitch. So a certain miscue between the two that does lead to a turnover.
1: Yeah, again, that pitch is high. It's up into the face mask of Pay, and he cannot handle it. In fact, it might have glanced off said face mask. And that ball kicked forward right into the middle of the defense for the Falls.
0: Start this at the 48-yard line, first down and 10. Pair of receivers out to the right for O'Connell Falls. Swing pass that way and gets a good block on a bubble screen. The catch is made by Colin Radke. He's about their tops, up near 200 yards now on the season with a couple of the touchdowns.
1: Yeah, good job making that catch, running behind the block, out wide to the far sideline. Two possessions now, Chad, and twice Coach Mark Jonas and the O'Connell Falls staff have gone short passing route, get it out in space, try to let the perimeter man make a play.
0: Second and 3 coming up. Receiver out to the near side is Radke. And here's the handoff. Gardebrick inside, picking his way through traffic. He has a first down and a little bit more, almost 10. They line up with that front, and then they put wingbacks, or almost like fullbacks, it's tough to tell from our angle, Nick, if it's right behind the tackle or in the gaps between guard and tackle. And you can run either side that way.
1: And what's not tough to tell, Chad, is the surge they got up front, because Garderbrecht had his hand on the back of his offensive lineman and pushing him forward. Again, the offensive lineman is downfield 5-10 yards in front of Garderbrecht. That's the surge they're getting up front.
0: This time two receivers out wide left. Brameron is the wide man. First down and 10 out of the pistol for White. Wants to go to the air. Fires over the middle. Tipped, bobbled, and going to be picked off by Southern Door.

0: O'Connell Falls leading Southern Door 7-0 as the teams have traded turnovers. Delwich goes under center, first and 10, pitch back to Bay up the middle, heel work, and he's going to hit and spin for almost 10. Nick, there. After that spin, there was about one tackle where Bay was going to hit the Jets.
1: Good patient run there. Even with the spin mixed in, it wasn't like it was out of control. Very well timed on the spin, good footwork. And as he turned it up, the Panthers lucky they had a sure-handed tackler there.
0: 5'8", 165 for Bay, who with his work tonight is up over 150 carries on the season. That's a heavy load.
1: Yeah, again, he is really kind of grinding it, just around 5 yards per tote. His long on the season is 51.
0: Out of the eye, pitch to Bay, and he's going to get maybe four up to the 46-yard line. Second down coming up for O'Connell Falls. Caleb Dryer and others there on the stop.
1: He did a good job just to get 4 yards out of that. Again, he ran into the left side of the line, and there was quite a bit of resistance there, but somehow it was able to squirt out, push it towards the middle of the field, just kept the legs turning, much like we credited Gardebrecht for doing when he gets it. Pay also a strong back. Again, might not have the big yardage in regards to the average, but again, he keeps it moving forward.
0: Second and six. And handoff play action looking this way, and Vaser going to take it, and he's going to have a first down. He got a good peel back, or a Delwich on the keeper, got a good peel back block from Vaser, and that's going to move the chains, first and 10.
1: Nice play call there. Just a bootleg right. And again, O'Connell Falls either slow to get there or had overloaded towards their own sideline. But there wasn't a whole lot there, Delwich. And again, we've seen this in the past, Chad. We've seen Delwich actually get injured by doing this, but he's not afraid of contact, willing to lower the shoulder in open space on a defensive back.
0: To the Falls 42-yard line, first down and 10. And quick hitter up inside for Vaser. Not much there. Falls pretty stout at the point of attack. Tried to hit the quick hitter with the fullback up inside. Nothing doing. Drea for O'Connell Falls, along with Trevor Fisher.
1: And that is now 11 runs to one pass called for Southern Door. So again, they are primarily keeping it on the ground, really trying to grind this out, stay in front of the chains maybe a little bit, be able to stay in that run-based offense.
0: Olson Dental, Sturgeon Bay, happy to support the Eagles on WDOR, but good luck to all area teams from Olson Dental, Sturgeon Bay. Second down and 9, pitch Pay left. Nothing doing there. Trankle and a couple others for O'Connell Falls.
1: Vaser was able to seal his man off, working as the fullback, but again, just overwhelmed on that side of the offensive line, the left side as we see it. O'Connell Falls just barreling through. Again, that first man was held off, but he had a lot of help coming from behind.
0: Kewanee after one, leading at Marinette, 21-0.
1: So the conference leaders flexing their muscle in Bonduelle with a big lead. Now Kewanee also.
0: Third down and 9. Might have to go to the air on one of these two plays. Maybe the second one if you don't get it on the first. Going to hand off Pay right side. Good yardage here. Penalty flags down. Would have a first down, but that's in the neighborhood of hold, you got to imagine.
1: The first defender threw, and I think that was Paletsky. He overcommitted. He went past Pay. He got too deep in, a little too aggressive. And Pay ran right past him off the tackle on the right side. But it is a hold. Wasn't on Paletsky, I can tell you that, because, again, he had committed all the way through. It must have been up in front of him.
0: Got a crew led by Brian Mills. Green Bay area crew here tonight, holding penalty on Southern Door. Going to bring up about a third and 19 now.
1: Official plays trivia. Some mornings on WDOR is actually one within the last 2 weeks. I think he's under the limitation still.
0: Just never know, Nick.
1: Right? He made sure to come over to the broadcast booth and let me know. Said, take it easy on me tonight.
0: Third and 19. Delwich rolling right. Fires this way. Incomplete. Hit as he threw. Oof.

0: pass was intended for Anderson Dell, which is slow to get up. I think that's Drea there for O'Connell Falls. And fourth and long, that holding penalty really set back Southern Door.
1: Derailed everything for the Eagles. We talk about staying, or I talk about staying in front of the chain, staying on schedule, and Southern Door had a fly in the ointment there. Give Delwich credit, though. I mean, he stared down that blitz and knew he was going to take the shot. He held it as long as he could, trying to get his receiver clear on that near side.
0: O'Connell Falls going to burn timeout. 57 seconds to play in quarter number one. 7-0. O'Connell Falls with the lead at Southern Door on the RBC Wealth Management scoreboard.
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0: Out of the timeout, Southern Door to kick it away. Raymond Pay to Croy Gardebrecht. Right-footed boot high and end-over-end it goes, but out of bounds, short as well. Trevor Fisher put on a little bit of pressure. So Eagles couldn't make nothing as far as points out of the Axel Anderson interception. First down and 10 coming up for O'Connell Falls. Late in the opening quarter, Panthers a 7-0 lead.
1: A little bit more balance for O'Connell Falls, but what they have wanted to do, as soon as they get a first down situation, at least so far through their first couple of possessions, they have wanted to throw the ball. In fact, it led to an interception. They had first down. They had moved the chains on the ground. They elected to throw, and it was picked off their first turnover of the night.
0: Panthers go back to work offensively, first and 10 from their own 35-yard line. Nathaniel White from center. Turn, give the handoff to Gardebrecht. A couple of yards inside, spot him down at the 37. Falls likely maybe to have to run another play. That's Colin Jaquette and a few others involved defensively.
1: And Jaquette kind of looped around off the defensive line, got behind the ball carrier and was strong enough to actually grab hold and bring him down. That's a pretty nice play right around the line of scrimmage.
0: I feel that was right in the vicinity of close to being at 40 seconds, but Falls in concern. They're going to come up and look like they're going to run a play. 12 seconds yet remaining in quarter number one. We'll go back under center, have the I formation behind White, second down and 9. And turn, give the handoff to Gardebrecht. He'll bring it to the 39-yard line, and 3rd and 6 coming up to start quarter number 2 for O'Connell Falls. 12 minutes in the books. Panthers 7, Eagles nothing on the WDOR RBC Wealth Management scoreboards. 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
2: Ready to start quarter number 2, only points of the opening quarter, a 59-yard touchdown by Croy Gardebrecht for O'Connell Falls.
1: Another solid tackle for the Eagles on that second down run. Will Price stepping in and making the stop.
0: 3rd and 6 from center. White turns, gives to Gardebrecht left side out into the clear. First down near the midfield stripe.
1: Just angling.
0: Again, it's been 3rd and 7 a couple of times, and they keep it on the ground.
1: Yeah, just angling off the left side between the tackle and guard. Head down for Gardebrecht, just pushing the pile.
0: No huddle, ready to go at the line of scrimmage. First down and 10. Give it to Gardebrecht, left side. He's got another first down out into the clear. He's a track kid, and he'll take it down inside the 30-yard line, I believe, maybe to the 25. I was talking to Coach Jonas. I said, is he a college? He's like, well, you know, he really likes to run, too. You can see that he's got some speed. Must be a pretty good sprinter.
1: Good footwork there. Same concept type of play off the left side around the tackle box. But he got it stretched wide and then made a defender miss with a little stop-and-go action towards the sideline.
0: To the 20-yard line, first down and 10. Receivers either way, single setback in the offensive backfield. And going to give it a quick hitter. That's Paletsky. And he gets a good 5 yards.
1: Yeah, his first.
0: That was a quick sleight of the hand there by White, the quarterback.
1: Paletsky had his first carry in the win at Sturgeon Bay a couple of weeks ago. Took it the distance. He's had a couple of carries since then.
0: They gave him 6 down inside the 15, so 2nd and 4 All his drive, for the most part, has been on the ground as Nathaniel White goes under center. This play, going to hammer off left tackle. Eagles there waiting, not much doing. And we're available for Landon Thompson, Lance Vaser, and a few others involved. Vaser missed some time because of injury. 6'1", 190-pound senior.
1: Just into the interior of that defense that stood its ground. Able to make the stop. A little bit of help over the top.
0: A couple of plays of rest for Gardebrecht, but he's back in now on what is third and five in possible four-down territory. White going to go back under center. And he'll give it to Gardebrecht, right side, into that offensive line and pushes them for a first down. Now a late penalty flag going to come in as well. It comes from the far sideline.
1: Gardebrecht just got behind the lead blocker who has lined up as the fullback in that eye and just put his arm and head into him, pushing him through the hole between the center and right guard.
0: And I get a face mask on Southern Door, so the ball, I think, is at, say, let's say the 9, Nick, or the 8, so it was already a first down, but it is going to set up only about a 4-yard penalty. First and goal coming up for the Falls.
1: It's now two penalties on Southern Door, one on the last offensive possession, now a defensive penalty.
0: First and goal from the Southern Door 4-yard line. O'Connell Falls looks to punch it in for the second time tonight. Penalty. It sets up O'Connell Falls. First and Gardebrecht. Single setback. And they're going to hit it up inside for Podletsky. And Southern Door got a hold of him and wouldn't let go. Might have been Troy Geisel defensively for the Eagles.
1: Again, it's that quick hitter look to the fullback. Podletsky trying to find some room, a little crease. Just taking it off the right side of the center. But Southern Door up to the challenge on that snap.
0: 10 minutes to play in the opening half. Second and goal from the 5. And Falls wants timeout. We'll take it with them. 9:56 to play in the opening half. 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
1: Timeout taken. It looked like their leading receiver, if my eyesight is right, Colin Radke, had pointed at his helmet. Looked like it was an equipment issue. Radke and his quarterback, White, we're starting to head to the O'Connell Falls sideline, so I think that is why the timeout was taken. Looked like they had issue maybe snapping the chin strap of the helmet.
0: Second and goal coming up for O'Connell Falls out of the timeout.
3: Second goal from the 5 for O'Connell Falls.
0: This looks by alignment heavy right. A pair of lead blockers there. They'll pitch to Gardebrecht. Goes that way, and he is into the end zone. Touchdown, O'Connell Falls. Rushing touchdown number 2 of the night, number 12 of the season for senior Croy Gardebrecht.
1: Short run, and they do follow the power. Overload the right side, and Gardebrecht not going to mess around on the play call. Just take it right off that side, the overload side. Got a good surge up front.
0: 65-yard scoring drive, extra point try now for O'Connell Falls. And it's a little bit low, but it has enough to clear the crossbar, does Caleb Thompson. 14-0 O'Connell Falls leading Southern Door. 65-yard scoring drive for the Panthers, 9:50 to play in the opening half on the WDUR RBC Wealth Management Scoreboard.
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0: Short kickoff again by O'Connell Falls, covered up by freshman Bo Schley on the return unit for the Eagles. First down and 10, Southern Door. Going to start this drive, Nick, at the 32-yard line. Those designed short kicks have taken away any chance of a return for Southern Door.
1: Just popped up. Schley made the catch. He did give a glance back. Tried to see some distance or how much distance was between him and the returners behind, and then just took a knee.
0: Riker Laurie splits out wide right for Southern Door. First down and 10. And they're going to hit this up inside for Lance Vaser as 9 or 10 yards. Thought that was Vaser, but it's not. It's Jordan Fish on the quick hitter for Southern Door.
1: That quick hitter's had some success. Play calling on that last scoring drive for O'Connell Falls. Everything on the ground. 10 plays, all rushes, plus one penalty on Southern Door. 65 yards, as Chad had previously mentioned, and it took 3 minutes off the clock.
0: Gave him 9 on the, where his knee went down, so second and 1 for the Eagles. Jacob Putza, the near side tight end for Southern Door, and they're going to hit it up inside. Good second effort for Fish. He'll take it to the 47-yard line before being brought down on the play. That's enough for a Southern Door first down.
1: A little stop and go, a little Houdini action in the middle there by the ball carrier. Made a linebacker miss. Linebacker probably thought that Jordan Fish vanished on him. He thought he had him wrapped up. All of a sudden, he stopped, slid off to the right-hand side, and he was gone.
0: First down and 10 for Southern Door. Have not had as much of a sustained drive. They can get a first down or two, Nick, but haven't really been able to put together any sort of long drive. Here's play action as Delwich going to keep this his own self to the right side. Gets good block from Fish. And going to get about 15 on the play.
1: Fish did a good job off the line of scrimmage. He was up front on the right-hand side. He shed the block that he put on a defender and got out into the flats. He made himself available as a target, leading the way for Delwich to make a second defender commit. Once that defender committed to Fish, the receiver, Delwich was able to turn the corner. Tell you what, Delwich, though, Chad, we've seen it time and time again. He is not afraid to search out contact as he gets downfield.
0: It's an interesting play because he's also wide open, right? But why throw it if you don't have to, type of thing?
1: I mean, there was no wrong decision out on that far sideline on that play call.
0: First and 10 from the 36-yard line. 8:05 to play in the opening half. Delwich, pitch pay, left side, picking his way through traffic. He's going to get 8 or 9 before being brought down on the play. Now, Southern Door hasn't hit one yet. 2 weeks ago, we saw Rayshon Johnson hit 4 big plays against this Panther defense.
1: Good surge there. Again, they're in the pistol, so they have to pitch back. Delwich has to pitch backwards, actually, to Pay. But what it does is give Pay a little extra time, maybe to get some momentum, but also to see how the blocking is aligning and where they're having success up front and to pick out the hole.
0: Second and short for the Eagles, breaking the huddle now. They're down to the Panther 27-yard line. I formation. And going to pitch Pay, left side. Panthers there to make contact early, and down he goes. Play is made by Caleb Dryer. Got a hold of Bay and would not let go.
1: Yeah, they had everything.
0: Plus, they had some pressure off the end as well.
1: Yeah, buttoned up. Really brought the house up front, anticipating that run between the tackles. A little power football. But again, I mentioned the positives of tossing it back out of the pistol. This is where we maybe saw the negative, as it allowed the defense to really set up shop, really to plant their feet and close everything down.
0: 10 minutes to play in the half. Bonduelle 49-0 lead over Sturgeon Bay. And last word, it was Kewaunee 34-0 over Marinette. Third and four.
1: Going to be some quick finals in from those games.
0: And now timeout from the Southern Doors sideline. Want to be sure of what they're doing here. Their best drive of the night would really like to cash in with points.
1: Again, five plays, everything on the ground right now. They did have that run pass option for Delwich a couple of snaps ago. He elected to keep it himself on the far side. But again, moving the football here. They do have a couple of punts and a fumble, but they had a little bit of success. They moved the chains on the first series. Second series, they had the fumble after three snaps, so that wasn't so successful. And they did move the chains on their third series late in the first quarter. Actually, were able to run seven plays before they were forced to punt. And what derailed that, Chad, was the holding penalty. They looked like they were going to pick up another first down. They had it moving in the right direction across the 50, and then all of a sudden the yellow flag came out, the hold, and that really derailed everything for Southern Door on that third possession.
0: 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Third down and four from the O'Connell Falls 30-yard line. Out of the eye, back to pass. Delwich looking over the middle. Caught there by Anderson. First down and a little more. He's going to get all the way down to the 25-yard line. Brought down by Gardebrecht and assisted by Aiden Saha.
1: Third pass attempt of the night for Southern Door and Delwich. He has completed two. That's just a one-man route there. The only man really out in a four or in a pattern was Axel Anderson.
0: Anderson, Southern Door's leading receiver. That's his 16th catch of the season as a pick tonight.
1: Did a good job in one-on-one coverage to break that down stop and come back for the football.
0: First and 10 from the 15. Hit it up inside with Fish. He's working, wow, trying to get something extra. They're not calling this play down. He broke a bunch of tackles, but Falls had so many people around the football, and they do get him to the ground, including sophomore Max Spice, second and 9 coming up.
1: Fish took on four defenders off the right side, tried to spin it around. He did a good job keeping the feet moving, the legs turning.
0: It was tough sledding upstream for Fish.
1: He almost, I mean, if he could have got that spun around, yeah, I got it. I do have it. When you give me that look, I know you just want me to actually mention that I did catch it.
0: Second and 9 out of the eye.
1: Trying to work here, people.
0: Delwich, play action, rolling to his right. Throws on the flat. Caught there. Fish to the end zone. He's in. Touchdown. Southern Door, 15 yards. Caleb Delwich to Jordan Fish, and the Eagles on the board.
1: Good job by Fish again. Or good job by Delwich and Fish. Delwich had a defender draped all over him, but was able to stay upright and wait for Fish to come across the route, come across the formation, made himself available, and O'Connell Falls slow not only to pick him up in coverage, but then slow to react and get him to the ground.
0: Cody Wagaman for the extra point try out of the Axel Anderson hold, and he'll boom one up and through the uprights. 5:19 to play in the opening half. Eagles on the board now. O'Connell Falls 14, Southern Doors 7. On the RBC Wealth Management Scoreboard.
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0: Kickoff team on the field for Southern Door. Wagaman, the approach and kick. Got to bounce down, eventually be picked up by the Falls at the 20-yard line. This is Gartenbrecht out here in some space, and Southern are able to force and hem him back in. If he could have got to the corner, you never know, but Southern Door able to contain the edge. Here goes Will Price. That certainly did help out, and that'll let them get outside.
1: Yeah, O'Connell Falls trying to stretch that coverage unit left to right as we see it across the field. By the way, that scoring drive, it was 9 plays, 3 completed passes, 68 yards, 429. That last completion covers 15 yards. Delwich to Fish for the touchdown.
0: Fish got more involved that drive, replacing Vaser with that fullback for a few plays and looked good while doing it. Gartenbrecht, the first carry up inside, gain of about 4 for O'Connell Falls. 56-0, Bonduelle leading Sturgeon Bay.
1: O'Connell Falls, under 5 minutes to work here in this second quarter. They will receive the opening kick of the second half. Able to punch in a touchdown on their last possession, which covered 65 yards in 3 minutes. So even though they're a ground-based offense, they still can cover that.
0: Second down and 6. They have one timeout remaining. Here from their own 41-yard line, White under center. Play action, back to pass. Short set looking left. Sly hit him as he throws. Pop ball down the far sideline, out of bounds, and incomplete. Intended target was Max Spice, and I believe that is Axel Anderson in coverage. Third down coming up for the Panthers. Eagles would love to get it back because Falls will hit the second half kickoff.
1: Yeah, absolutely. Receiver on each side stretched out wide to the sidelines, almost outside the numbers as we see it, both running fly routes.
0: Part of the one question from the pregame we asked Coach Mallion, or I did, who's done a little better or provided more than maybe you would have imagined when the season started, and certainly Axel Anderson was one of the first names on the answer.
1: Had a crucial third down catch. They had the interception earlier.
0: Third and 6 out of the offset eye for O'Connell Falls. They've run it before, and they will here. Gartenbrecht inside, probably just a little bit short, but third and 6 or 7 or more tonight. That's the third time they've turned and just handed it straight ahead to Gartenbrecht. This is the first time he doesn't convert the third down on such a play. Fourth and very short.
1: Yeah, about maybe a short 2 yards here for O'Connell Falls, who's bringing the offense up.
0: Fourth and short from their own territory. See if Gartenbrecht gets another carry. They will give it to him inside. He's going to have the first down. He'll hammer away for about 3 to 4 yards, just shy of the midfield stripe. First down and 10 for the Panthers, 3:45 till halftime.
1: And Panthers offensively almost calling it backwards, as you would expect them to do, at least traditionally, with a ground-based team. I think they're going to run early first and second down, then throw on third should the ground game not be able to move it. In fact, they've done the opposite. They've thrown on the early downs and then let Gartenbrecht on third and fourth down try and move the chains when the opportunity arises.
0: I wonder if they're seeing something alignment-wise, or they think Southern Door is anticipating pass on this, you know, they're giving the old double cross, or if they just feel comfortable giving it to Gartenbrecht. Could be either or. First down and 10. Pair of receivers out to the near side. Give it to a quick hitter, Pilecki, left side. He has almost 10 before being brought down on the play on the far sideline. And it is going to be enough for a first down. They'll sneak him in there every once in a while. He had a touchdown, a couple of big plays at Sturgeon Bay a couple of weeks back.
1: Yeah, he's done a good job when his number has been called. Again, he has a couple nice runs here tonight. He came in with just a handful of carries, 3 carries, 44 yards, so about 15 yards per on the ground. So he is able to move the chains when he's given the opportunity.
0: First down and 10. For O'Connell Falls from the Eagle 40-yard line. White quick set this way. A little bubble screen caught there. And going to get about, there's a lot of second effort here. They're going to push the pile forward an extra 10 yards or even more. Is going to get down to the 26-yard line. I think that's Landon Bramer on the catch. And then a pack of Panthers pushing him forward, including one of their offensive linemen, Ani Haitinen.
1: Bramer had 3 catches for 31 yards entering tonight. He just lines up wide right, and after the snap comes right at his quarterback. I mean, he ran right down the line of scrimmage as we see it headed back towards his QB. Ball delivered right there quickly, allowing him to turn up field, and then it was all him after that with a little bit of help, as Chad mentioned, from the big guys up front.
0: Cuscobar in on the defensive line now for Southern Door. First down and 10. O'Connell Falls, 2 minutes to play in the opening half. They lead by a touchdown, but looking for more.
1: That pass barely went over the line of scrimmage, almost close to a run play.
0: Late in the play clock, Southern Door might have jumped off sides. There's penalty. There was movement up front. We'll see if they were drawn. I think, no, they're going to point towards the defense, and it is 5 yards against Southern Door.
1: Third flag on the Eagles, second defensively. And again, it looked like maybe Southern Door was going to get the ball back. Chad actually mentioned it. Hey, Southern Door, maybe they get a stop here. Third and fourth down to start the possession. Gardebrick able to move the chains, and now it's allowed them to get maybe a little bit more creative. O'Connell Falls has been able to.
0: First and 5, minute 40 to play in the half. 14-7, O'Connell Falls leading at Southern Door. White under center. Pitch, Gardebrick right side. Shifty. He's going to take it down inside the 15 to about the 13. That's enough for a first down. That'll stop the clock to move the chains. Again, Falls has had to take a couple of timeouts. You have a player slow to get up for Southern Door. They're going to help him to his feet. It was Will Price, but they are trying to walk away from the trainer. But once the game's been stopped, they're going to make him take a break.
1: We had a couple of 40 numbers out wide on the right side, a fullback and a tight end. Delfoss was one. Maybe Kahak was the other for O'Connell Falls. They were looking for someone to block. They had gotten wide and were able to really lead the way.
0: First and 10. Panthers taking their time. Clock running, minute 15. Send a receiver out wide left. It's sophomore Mason Berg. Gardebrick single setback. Flanker off to the left side. See if they run that way. They will pitch that way for Gardebrick, trying to get to the edge. Get a good block from Berg, that receiver we talked about. Got almost 10. See if that's going to stop the clock to move the chains. It will not. They got all kinds of time. Still 55 seconds to play in the half. Second and 1. They'll go no huddle. White up under center. He'll turn, give it to Gardebrick, hammers into the line and into the end zone. Touchdown, O'Connell Falls.
3: It's number 1, Troy Gardebrick shooting right up the middle.
0: From 5 yards out, third touchdown of the opening half for Croy Gardebrick.
1: And never were rushed. Again, clock running, but again, as Chad mentioned, plenty of time. Got up to the line of scrimmage, got aligned properly, everything in jammed tight. Kind of like a power formation or a jumbo formation. And just power it on. No messing around. When you get down there, give it to your horse. Let Gardebrick finish it off.
3: Number 4, Caleb Thompson on for the extra point attempt.
0: Caleb Thompson for the try out of the hole. And it's going to be blocked by Southern Door. Sure that was Delwich or not. But the Eagles do get the block. So it's 20-7, O'Connell Falls, leading Southern Door on the RBC Wealth Management scoreboard. Touchdown with 41 seconds to play in the half. Five-yarder for Croy Gardebrick. 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
1: Solid drive there by O'Connell Falls. 8 plays, 64 yards. Most of it came on the ground. Again, they got him in third and long, but were able to convert with the Gardebrick on the ground. Then they were able to change things up a little bit, mix in some different names, some different formations, which were successful as well.
0: Algoma leading Oneida Nation 24-6. Season finale and 8-player football tonight. And also for Algoma, I think that's Annie W. that maybe ticketed for a postseason spot. There's penalty flags, offsides, I think, on the kicking team. Talk a little playoffs maybe if we have time at a half, but we're also going to talk Southern Door baseball with head coach Nate Alberts coming up at the break.
1: State's very interested in baseball right now, being being October and playoff time for the Brewers. Strike while the iron's hot, Chad.
0: Don't say baseball and strike at the same time.
1: Or fishing upstream. See, I do it unintentionally. I do it unintentionally.
0: It would be a lockout anyway.
1: Sure, call whatever you want. It's going to have the same result.
0: Sure hope not. Seems like baseball has all kinds of momentum.
1: Oh, especially in this state right now.
0: Maybe not in Colorado. A 5-yard penalty kickoff now for Thompson from the 35. Squibbed downfield, picked up by Southern Door at the 30-yard line. This is Axel Anderson, makes a couple men miss. He's out into the clear and into O'Connell Falls territory to the 47-yard line. There is a flag, though, behind the play that came from the Southern Door sideline. Might be a sideline warning. They've been keeping a real close eye on things over here, Barry Harris has. Just see that. I just looking at coaches looking down at the line. They're like, really? It's a warning the first time.
1: That's best case scenario for Southern Door in regards to a flag flying.
0: You got to keep that clear, though. Those guys are working there.
1: Yep. Another play by Anderson. Has an interception. Again, had the big catch on third down on the scoring drive.
0: Eagles have two timeouts remaining, 34 seconds. Penalty didn't cause him any harm in regards to real estate. Wegeman's got a pretty good leg. I'd say, possibility of a field goal, not out of the question. Five receivers set here for Delwich, goes short. Caught by Anderson off the shoe tops. First down and more, down to the 33. The way Falls reacted to that, Nick, it almost looked like they thought it was incomplete because they didn't really keep playing.
1: That is picked right up off the shoelaces there by Anderson. Good job to get bent over and make the catch.
0: Evan Dobratz, senior for the Panthers, in the vicinity on the tackle. Southern Door going to burn one of their timeouts. They've moved it to the 34-yard line. It's 20-7 O'Connell Falls late in the opening half. Peshtigo leading Oconto 7-0.
3: First and 10, Southern Door ball on the 34-yard line.
1: Again, Southern Door was able to complete a couple of passes on their scoring drive, three to be exact. Delwich gets them on schedule here, gets them out of the huddle to the line, throws a pretty good ball, bit low, but Anderson made the catch, and then after making the catch, I was impressed. Anderson able to quickly turn it upfield right around the numbers on the near sideline.
0: Yeah, he's the team leader in receptions. Axel Anderson, the sophomore, is. Riker Lowry, the team leader in touchdown receptions. He's got two. First down and 10 from the Falls 34-yard line. Delwich going to sprint out to his right. Throws on the move in and out of the hands of Raymond Bay. A little elevated and hot on the velocity. Tough play for Ray Pay to come up with. Incomplete. Second down and 10.
1: Yeah, Delwich rolling to his right. Momentum taking him that way. And ball carried on him a little bit. Tried to put a lot on that ball. And it was hot. Got up on top of the receiver.
0: As they've gone multiple receivers, Ezra Kramer had been in the offensive formation that previous play. Second and 10. Down to 24 seconds to play. Trips to the left, short side of the field for Southern Door. Delwich going to roll out again that way. Under pressure, hit as he throws, but it's going to be caught and maybe out of bounds. Delwich paid for that one. And the catch that time, I think it was Pay on the reception for Southern Door.
1: Well, Delwich, again, that's the second time tonight under duress. He is able to complete a pass on the right-hand side.
0: Drya, I think, on the pressure.
1: Yeah, I mean, right on top of him. I mean, he was almost taking him to the ground as Delwich unloaded that ball. Pretty good catch and coverage, too. Nice play by Southern Door, who's now got something cooking here late in this opening half.
0: 18 seconds yet to work with.
1: Able to move the football through the air when they need it. That is a big key here in this second quarter for Southern Door.
0: First down and 10 to the Panther 22-yard line. Trips left for Delwich. And he'll sprint out left. tries to fire on the move, and it's caught down to the 15. Southern Door are going to have to burn their final timeout there. It's Jordan Fish, the touchdown man. Delwich hit as he threw, and he's going to be slow to get up after the play.
1: Took another shot, again, hanging in there to the last second, trying to find a target, and did so on the near sidelines. Schley quickly getting loose here in front of us. Good job by O'Connell Falls again after the completion, able to keep that receiver inbounds, making the tackle on the sideline.
0: That was one of those sprint out to the off's hand and had to get off balance to make that throw, and maybe was in the air, you know, doing everything he could to get. He's going to walk off under his own power, so that's a good sign for Caleb and for Southern Door. A play or two left in the half. See, they burnt their timeout. I don't know if they had to take it or if it was because of injury. Southern Door is going to come out right to the line of scrimmage. So they might have they're going to have a timeout remaining. Schley ready to go, rolling to his right. He fires out towards the sideline. Caught there, make a man miss to the five, to the end zone. Is he in? No indication yet. Just shy of the touchdown. And no time left on the clock. Southern Door thinks it was enough for a touchdown, but it's on the opposite sideline. We cannot see from here, but Southern Door going to be pretty disappointed with that result. With no time left on the clock, a play that took 10 seconds.
1: A completed pass again. Southern Door was beating this O'Connell Falls defense, going wide, sideline to sideline on out routes. Once the ball was in the air, it was going to be the receiver that was going to have to make the play without a timeout. He was going to have to turn it up. He did. He was able to get the shoulders pointed towards that pylon, but unable to clear it for points. I mean, right at the doorstep. Just unfortunate.
0: And again, it's on all the action on the tough plays opposite corner from us, so could not see. Really, I don't know if we ever did say who even caught the pass, if it was Fish or not. I mean, Schley had to get rid of it. And, you know, you cannot fault the kid for trying to get into the end zone on a touchdown. It's just that they didn't have enough time to get another play in when it was all said and done.
1: Everything but points on the final possession. Southern Door started that with 34 seconds. And at the O'Connell Falls 47, and between Delwich and Schley, they were able to get it down and give them a chance, but just couldn't get that one or two extra yards as O'Connell Falls had it pretty well buttoned up at the goal line right around the pylon. They had multiple defenders there trying to hold out the receiver.
0: Instead of a one-score game at the half, we're at the break with O'Connell Falls leading Southern Door by a count of 20-7. First half coverage brought to you by our WDOR Sportcast Club, and also brought to you in part by Marchant's Foods of Brussels, by Logan Creek Soap, Sturgeon Bay, Travis Price, Masonry and Plastering, Brussels, Olson Dental, Sturgeon Bay, Floors by Josh, Brussels, by Jandron Refrigeration, and Marchant's Foods of Brussels. Coming up, our conversation with Southern Door baseball coach Nate Alberts. That's on the way. Football halftime score, O'Connell Falls 20, Southern Door 7. 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
0: We're at Southern Door tonight. Rest of the scores at halftime. Kewanee 41-0 over Marinette. Bonduelle 56-0 over Sturgeon Bay. Peshtigo leads Oconto 7-0. And it was Algoma leading Oneida Nation 24-6. And here at the half, it's O'Connell Falls 20, Southern Door 7. By the way, there's volleyball out here tonight. Sturgeon Bay took the first set over the Eagles inside, but a great night for football. And, you know, Nate Alberts, Southern Door baseball coach, in for a conversation. And Nick, as I was kind of billboarding and what we had, and Nick was saying, It's a great time to talk baseball right now.
6: Absolutely.
0: Who would have figured that 10 years ago, right? It's football, the pack, the Super Bowl. Now we're thinking baseball and a possible World Series dream.
6: It is very possible. Like you just said, Chad, 10 years ago you were thinking, just let the Brewers be relevant until Packer season. Now it's Brewers are doing a lot better. And, yeah, 4 games away from a World Series, and they're playing pretty well.
0: Do you do kids watch baseball? What do you think as far as the guys you coach?
6: Well, I'm not just talking my players. My 7-year-old was up with me last night through the first 5 innings, and he finally went to bed. But the one thing about the Brewers is that they are drawing crowds from high school to, you know, even my dad. And, you know, we text during the games. It's like, you know, they're relevant again. The Brewers are in their been consistent, and they're staying consistent. You know, I messaged some of my high school players. I said, this is a team that you want to look at and how you want to, you know, play and how they come together as a team. One thing Pat Murphy has with the Brewers is he's got a good culture there, and that's everybody could reciprocate to that.
0: Yeah, it's different at that level than the high school level, but it seems like it starts with pitching and defense and then figure out how to scratch across a couple of runs. But that's how the Brewers have to play with payroll. That's how the Rays have to play, right? And there's 2 teams that are in the league championship series. So you work on your pitching, work on your fundamentals and your defense, and you give yourself a chance. That trickles down to the high school level too.
6: Absolutely, yeah. Good things happen when you have solid pitching, solid defense. And, you know, they say in football, defense wins championships. But I looked last night, the Brewers' bullpen was just unreal. I think they only allowed one run the entire series.
0: That was a home run that Romero gave up.
6: Which is pretty impressive. The way the Brewers are playing and look at the Rays, you know, everybody's wondering, is there going to be a baseball season next year? You know, if you're a Brewer fan, you want the Brewers to win, but the national media might want them to win too to say, hey, it's not always the big club that's winning every year, even though the Dodgers are still in it. And, you know, these next 4 games with the Dodgers will be tough, but I think the Brewers are up for it.
0: Yeah, for sure you got to get one of the 2 at home. There's no doubt. You can't go out there again like last year and be down 0-2.
6: Well, especially having the home field, but you have 2 in Milwaukee, then you go to 3 in L.A., and then 2 back in Milwaukee. Yeah, if you can split, at least get a split at home, split the, one of the first 2, you're guaranteed 1 game back in Milwaukee, and that's what you need to have.
0: Yeah, so anyway, Nate, let's talk about your team last spring. It was a little bit of a tougher year, but you were very young. I mean, by grade level, it was kind of like a JV team playing a varsity schedule. I'm just saying by grade level, right? That's tough.
6: Going into it last year, I mean, the year prior, we graduated 12 seniors, and all 12 played. And last year was a lot of varsity experience for a lot of young guys. We had a big freshman class come in, and like early on in the year, we were like a JV team. And towards the middle of the year, we started to show that we were a varsity team. And towards the end of the year, we were playing our better ball, even though we only had 2 wins on the year. But I was really proud of how our young freshmen started the year and how they finished. We're looking pretty good for next year.
0: So I think baseball is the sport that you can compete. I get it. You're still, if it's 18 against 15-year-olds, it's physical strength, but you don't have those collisions like you have in football or soccer. There's collisions there. There's basketball is a physical game. You can still, like, you're going to hit the ball harder. I get it with seniors. You're going to throw the ball harder, but you can still compete by playing freshman at varsity baseball at the Packerland.
6: Absolutely.
0: You might not win it, but you can compete.
6: Absolutely. And especially, you know, how some of these youth programs are now, you're still facing somebody that's 2-3 years older than you as you're going through the system. So when you're a freshman, you're stepping in a batter's box against a senior that you maybe saw growing up and you're used to it. You know, Brett Paulson from Kewaunee last year, we had a couple of guys that, you know, saw him. They weren't scared to see it. But baseball is the sport where anybody can play with anybody and anybody can beat anybody on a given day. And it kind of equals it out, where you have a senior-heavy team like Kewaunee was last year, and with us being mainly freshmen and sophomores, you know, everybody is improving. The young programs in the Packerland Conference right now, I mean, this conference is going to shape out to be very tough for the next couple of years.
0: We go away from doubleheaders this coming season,
6: thank
0: right?
6: You.
0: So, right, it's It's now whatever that is, 16 games, right, on 16 different days, as long as the weather cooperates.
6: Yeah. Right now, our schedule is lined up to play. You play a game Tuesday, a conference game, then you come back on Thursday, you play the same team. I like that for, you know, I wish I would have that schedule this year with the lower numbers and the younger guys we had. But it's a lot nicer where you're not going to have to say, hey, we got to play this team again. We're going to see their ace again. This allows, you know, a team that's young like we are to face the tougher teams like O'Connell, Kewaunee, Gibraltar's that, you know, we're not going to see their ace the second time around, and gives us a fighting chance to compete for game two and to split. And what you might see this year, you might see a first place team have four losses. You might have the second, you might have a three-way tie for first place before it's all said and done.
0: Pitching depth still going to matter though, right? And who knows who has it, right? We'll talk, think more about that when when the snow flies and starts melting. But it's I do like that format better than what we've had.
6: Absolutely.
0: I think, because that's what some of the other area leagues, including the Northeastern Conference where LC plays, that has been their format.
6: Yeah, and everybody around the conference is like, how come the Pac-Man hasn't adapted to that yet? And I'm really glad this year we are going into that, because last year, when you had doubleheaders, you had to gear four or five guys to pitch for one day and then come back 2 days later to do it again.
0: Or you might have a non-conference game.
6: Or a non-conference game in there where you want to try getting some a young guy some innings, but you might need him for a conference game the next day. But for my guys, ending the year that they did, I actually had more guys play summer baseball this year than the last 2 years combined, which is nice. Playing the travel balls, playing, you know, Legion ball. They kind of played that schedule a little bit where they played a similar opponent in a couple-day stretch. And I'm just looking forward to how my guys are going to adapt with that new conference schedule. And it'll both beneficial for us.
0: How's the track has been really strong here the last couple of years. Coach B. Claflin has retired, as I understand it, from that. So how is your numbers down through? Will there be a time to get a JV team back?
6: So I'm looking 2 years ahead and 2 years in the future. And my 7th and 8th grade class that are going to be coming up the next 2 years are going to really boost our numbers, where we might, this coming up season, we might get a couple games where we might be able to do a JV game after. But we are 2 years down the road, we're looking that we're going to have maybe 24 to 25 kids that we will be able to start filling two teams again. The track program has been really good the last few years. I got a nephew that's playing the varsity team tonight. I keep saying, hey, are you going to come play baseball for me? He's like, yeah, I'm pretty good at track. I might do track. But that's one thing about Southern Door is you can play two sports if you want to. And we've opened that up to some of the guys that want to get ready for football, want to do summer program stuff, play baseball. But the spring sports here at Southern Door have always been pretty good. I mean, softball's coming off a great year, too. Their numbers are looking pretty good. I'm just looking at my guys, and I think we're going to have pretty decent. We'll have maybe four or five more kids. I think we finished with 17 kids this last year. I think we'll be at the 20 to 21 mark.
0: Yeah, because I think that'll be interesting. We'll see what Kewaunee brings to the table. I know they graduated a lot, but they had a JV team, so they had guys that were playing baseball. They don't have a lot of varsity pitching experience, but they have baseball experience, and that can really help your program if you can maintain a JV schedule.
6: They are a program where you hear the old adage where you don't really rebuild, you reload. Kewaunee reloads, and Coach Springer, I mean, they've done an excellent job. Losing Paulson, but I mean, they got a couple young guys that are gonna be tough. I mean, they're bringing a lot of offense back. They got Diesel Bosdek coming back, one of the best shortstops in the conference. And you know, Gibraltar is gonna be tough. Sturgeon Mays, Sevastopol is gonna be really tough with the young group of guys. I mean, they're gonna be juniors, junior heavy. O'Connell's gonna be tough. But I'm gonna have upperclassmen this coming up here. And it's like I said, my guys are ready to compete again, and I'm really looking forward to this coming up season.
0: Yeah, it should be a lot of fun. We got to get through a couple of weeks of regular season, one more regular season week for high school football, then the playoffs and winter sports, of course. But you baseball guys are probably thinking about this. I'm sure you got a convention or something coming up here pretty soon too.
6: There's always coaches meetings. There's always stuff that we're getting to, you know, to check out new rules or ideas, give feedback. But with the Brewers, if they keep playing, we're going to keep thinking about baseball. And until the snow flies and start gearing towards spring, it's baseball will be here before you know it.
0: Before I let you go, change topics just for a moment. The Packers going to, can they put one together here and handle the Bears on Sunday or no?
6: Oh, that defense is banged up. I mean, losing Edrin Cooper is tough. Chicago's got a good run defense. Packers struggled with Bijan a couple Thursdays ago. I think it's going to be tough. I think Chicago comes in. They're favored for the first time in Lambeau. In
0: 20.
6: Yeah, it's a long time. I think Chicago comes in and takes one from us.
0: Maybe this will be the time where we're not expecting much and the Packers come out and start turning it around, and maybe another week or another 10 days or whatever week of practice with some of those new offensive linemen. That helps things out for Green Bay. We'll see.
6: As I say that, Green Bay could come out and win 35-0.
0: You just never know. I don't think that can happen, but get out of there with a win would be fun. Nate, appreciate it. We'll see you when spring rolls around.
6: Thank you, Chad.
0: Nate Albert's our halftime guest tonight, Southern Door baseball coach. Second half coming up tonight on WDUR. It's O'Connell Falls 20 and the Eagles 7 on the RBC Wealth Management Scoreboard.
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0: Called 3rd and 7. Receiver to the near side is Bramer. And going to hand it off for Gardebrecht. Makes a man miss. He's out into the clear. Foot race is on. There you are. Not going to get him. Gardebrecht to the 15, 10, 5. Touchdown. O'Connell Falls, 59 yards for Troy Gardebrecht. Up the middle he goes on 3rd and long. Touchdown, O'Connell Falls. 2nd and goal coming up for O'Connell Falls out of the timeout. This looks by alignment heavy right. A pair of lead blockers there. They'll pitch to Gardebrecht. Goes that way, and he is into the end zone. Touchdown, O'Connell Falls. Rushing touchdown number 2 of the night, number 12 of the season for senior Croy Gardebrecht. 2nd and 9 out of the eye. Delwich, play action, rolling to his right. Throws out the flat, caught there. Fish to the end zone. He's in. Touchdown. Southern Door, 15 yards. Caleb Delwich to Jordan Fish, and the Eagles on the board. 2nd and 1. They'll go no huddle. White up under center. He'll turn, give it to Gardebrecht. Hammers into the line and into the end zone. Touchdown, O'Connell Falls. From 5 yards out, 3rd touchdown of the opening half for Croy Gardebrecht.

0: second half of football coming up tonight on WDUR. Olson, it's 20-7. O'Connell Falls leading the Eagles. And I've got news, Nick. I don't know if it's good, bad, somewhere in between. It's only Thursday. Tomorrow's Friday. We're so used to Friday, like all day long. I mean, they go, tomorrow's Saturday. I'll get up and watch cartoons. Yeah. But I guess that's not going to happen.
1: It has felt that way.
0: The cartoons will be sports talk at 8:30.
1: Yeah, that is 100%. Hopefully, maybe a little bit humorous as well. Plenty to talk about tomorrow. But you're right. Again, it has felt like Friday all day with this being a Thursday night affair.

0: Bowl next week on WDUR.
1: Two-thirds of Wisconsin school districts saw their state aid cut this year. Districts across the state are going to referendum just to keep the lights on. But Republicans found money for private school vouchers. 13 million more this year. And those private schools, they get 90% of their special education costs reimbursed. Public schools, 42%. Your tax dollars are funding private schools while your neighborhood school can't afford teachers. We can't afford this Republican economy.
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0: Second half of football now from Southern Door. Ocotillo Falls will receive. Nick, one developing storyline, if you can read what's going on the sideline, I think Caleb Delwich is going to be okay to go to start half number two, the way he was warming up.
1: Yeah, both were tossing around. Both Schley and Caleb Delwich were throwing the football around. Looks like Delwich is going to re-enter the contest. Both these teams had pretty good late half offense. Only difference is O'Connell Falls was able to cash theirs in while Southern Door was left hanging at the doorstep.
0: Cody Wagaman kicks off to begin the second half. O'Connell Falls, the return from the 25-yard line. Garda Breck trying to get around the corner this way. Got it sealed pretty good. And he is going to get out to the 49-yard line before finally being brought down on the play by Southern Door.
1: Again, that has been what O'Connell Falls wants to do on any kick. Even a punt or two. They want to get that wide. Take it on one side at the numbers and bring it all the way back across, trying to get not only themselves going sideways, but more importantly, getting the return unit, the coverage unit, going sideways as well. That was the most success, though, that the Panthers have had attempting that. Good field position to begin the second half for O'Connell Falls.
0: Started throwing 49-yard line, first down and 10, left to right. On the WDOR dial, Gardebrecht, single setback, couple of up blockers, and they're going to run right. And there's a little jump cut through some traffic, 8-9 yards or so on the play on the interior. Falls without those offensive linemen we talked about a few weeks ago, but they've been able to run the ball with Croy Gardebrecht with three first-half rushing touchdowns.
1: Southern Door off the left side of their defense. Looked like they crashed down a little bit. Maybe Will Price got towards the backfield, but Gardebrecht was quick enough to see that. Good field vision as he cut it back away from that would-be tackler.
0: Second down and three for the Panthers from the near side hash. White from center, turn, gives it to Gardebrecht. Might have been bobbling it initially. Going to have 5 yards and enough for a first down.
1: Ran right into the back of his lead blocker, Landon Delfoss, senior tight end he's listed as. Lined up, I believe, as the fullback in that formation. Both of them went crashing through off the right side of their center.
0: Up front of tackles for Southern Door defensively includes Aiden Delfoss, the freshman, and also Seth Shupak, a junior at 5'9", 255. Listed on the program at number 71, but wears number 80 and been involved in a fair number of plays tonight.
1: Trying to bottle up that run game between the tackles. At times, Southern Door has shown some resistance to it.
0: First down, 10. And Gardebrecht gets another carry. Left side, going to bounce to the edge. Foot race here to the 20. And makes a man miss. 15, or to the 20-yard line. Excuse me, a little bit early on that, but Southern Door did not contain that outside. Their outside right edge that time defensively.
1: Yeah, J.J. Poletsky mucked it all up. Again, he got off that edge, leading the way for Gardebrecht, and he just took on whoever was in front of him and really just kind of, he really kind of sealed the whole edge himself. And then it was up to Gardebrecht once he got wide of the tackle box.
0: First down and 10 from the 21-yard line. Gonna give it inside on a quick trap. Might be Aiden Saha, the senior on the carry, quick hitter. You know, there's volleyball out here tonight, and Sturgeon Bay took the first set from Southern Door. That's where PA announcer Josh Lardnoise is. So they got a replacement for him tonight, and Elmer Jeanquart's doing a great job.
1: I told him at halftime, I said, hey, nice job in the first half. Throwing into the fire. I'm guessing this is his first game behind the mic, at least for the varsity level. And he-

0: Yeah.
1: I suspect it won't be his last.
0: No, doing a really nice job. I made sure to mention it. Said he was a distant relative of yours. I said, well, keep saying the distant part.
1: Second down and 5. And handed off for Gardebrecht.
0: Sorry, Chad. You saw what I saw there. He had an edge crashing down and looked him right in the face, and he took that right at the hash mark sideways on him. That was a here I am now and there I go move.
1: I'm just going to say, I mean, no, it's not Barry Sanders, but it was a Barry Sanders-like type of play.
0: It was not
1: with the speed and the violent cutting, but that type of a cut.
0: But it was quick and knowing where he was going to go. Like, he saw him. He was squared to that defensive player. Like, shoulder pads were, like, parallel to one another. He just cut that right around him.
1: Third and a yard from the 16 for the Panthers. 20-7, they lead at Southern Door. And here's White, quarterback keep, and they're going to push it up inside. He took the snap, and light penalty flag's going to come in. We'll see what this is all about. They might have been assisting the runner.
0: Yeah, we haven't seen really White do a whole lot of that in short yardage. It's always Gardebrecht just ride him up in between the guards over the top of the center more often than not. This time they elect to give the little tush-push look. See if that's exactly what was flagged. Nope.
1: Nope. That dead ball foul, unsportsmanlike personal foul on Southern Door. So we saw some pushing, but maybe it wasn't on the ball carrier. That's why we wondered. Right. You can't tush-push and can't push the ball carrier. You can push the pile. We learned that right away in week one, right? And we know it all along, you can't personal foul.
0: Fourth penalty on Southern Door. Third on their defense here tonight.
1: From a perspective of yardage, their personal fouls haven't cost them much because both have been half the distance type of thing.
0: And inside the 15-yard line, both of them come.
1: First and goal for O'Connell Falls.
0: Oh, who should they call on here? Typically, it's Gardebrecht.
1: Gardebrecht has the first 3 touchdowns. Coach Jonas said they're going to give him a bunch. And he'll turn and give it to Gardebrecht off the left side. He gets to about the 3, second effort to the 2. We're sort of joking. It's like, I told him, get hydrated because you're going to get a heavy workload here tonight.
0: He has. They have mixed in some other players at times. Right now he has 13 total touchdowns on the ground this season.
1: Second and goal from the 2, 7:50 to play in the half. This is a long time-consuming drive for O'Connell Falls. White from center. He will take the snap, give to Gardebrecht, and he piles into the middle of the line. No indication yet. Third and goal coming up. This will play keep away a little bit longer from Southern Door.
0: Eighth play of the series, and again, they started this right around the midfield stripe, so that gives you an idea of what this has entailed possession-wise. It's 8 runs. Everything on the ground so far, minus that penalty. It's taking their time, too. Again, no urgency, nor there should be. Not rushed whatsoever.
1: Third and goal. They break the huddle here to the line of scrimmage. Formation favors towards their right side. We'll see if that's the way Gardebrecht goes, if he gets it. Third and goal for the Panthers. And they give it to Gardebrecht. Right side, into the end zone, touchdown. O'Connell Falls. Croy Gardebrecht from a yard out, his 4th score of the 9th, and the Panthers extend to a 26-7 lead.
0: 9-play drive to cover the 51 yards. And again, Gardebrecht punching it in, got 3 attempts at it, 3 cracks at it. Tried the first 2 off the left side, this time found what he wanted off the right side to hit pay dirt.
1: Southern Door left inside the 1 on the final play of the opening half. Last play that took 10 seconds. They didn't score, couldn't get a timeout. And instead of closing to within a touchdown at the half, they were trailing by a pair and a long time-consuming drive by O'Connell Falls.
2: Penalty flag is on the field.
1: Falls had 12 at the line of scrimmage. Got to get illegal substitution.
0: 9-play drive, 51 yards, 5:08 off the clock.
1: Coach Jonas going to get the penalty and take the timeout. 6:52 to play, quarter number three, 26-7. O'Connell Falls leading Southern Door on the RBC Wealth Management Scoreboard.
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1: Offense on the field for the two-point conversion. Roll out wide, pop fly into the end zone. Tipped and knocked down. Southern Door had Caleb Delwich there for the deflection, and the two-point conversion attempt fails. So the penalty and the timeout, and it's still a three-possession game at 26-7. Panthers leading at Southern Door.
0: Took the timeout off the penalty, as Chad already mentioned. Do you think that changed the decision between kicking the extra point and going for it?
1: No, they were gonna
0: go for two regardless.
1: Well, I thought so. I thought they were originally, weren't they? Maybe that was the confusion. Maybe they had the kicker out there, right?
0: Yeah, maybe.
1: And because I could see trying to get it to 28-7, make it a full three-score lead.
0: It's a first penalty on the Panthers here tonight.
1: Marchand's Foods of Brussels, providing high-quality meats and groceries since 1947, offering a wide variety of grocery items and featuring their great take-and-bake pizzas. 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
0: The only reason I ask is because on the kickoffs, we haven't seen much except for pop-ups, so just without knowing the range of their kicker in regards to an extended extra point, if maybe their decision was made, hey, let's just go for two here. Maybe we have a better chance of putting points on the board that way.
1: Kickoff from Saha downfield. Southern Door on the return, coming out to the 35-yard line. Axel Anderson brings it to the 38. Almost, no, 40.
0: Yeah,
1: 3-yard line, almost to the 44. Volleyball, Sturgeon Bay's taking the first two sets from the Eagles, 25-13, 25-18.
0: Axel Anderson, very patient. Right in the middle of that return, letting some of the blocks set up in front of him. A little spin move in between the hash marks. You know what? He's had a good night. Saw the video of that shoestring catch that he made late in the first half. And one defender kind of overran the play, and he just turned that back towards the numbers to pick up a little bit extra. He has been he's been involved tonight in a good way.
1: Southern Door only four possessions in the opening half, and their first of the second starts at the 44-yard line, first down, and 10. Going to fire it deep, got pay open, and Delwich really paid the price again. He wasn't in the pocket all that long, and Saha come blasting through there. Pay was open beyond the defense, but just no time whatsoever.
0: Delwich getting himself to the sideline. Every time he throws, he is holding on to it till the bitter end, and O'Connell Falls more than happy to apply the pressure on the Southern Door quarterback. He's taken some big shots, three of recollection that he's taken.
1: Second down and 10. Score may dictate what Southern Door. They've been very patient tonight, like running the football, and here's Delwich. He was going to try and sprint out to his left, but they saw that coming, and he had to cut it upfield and nowhere to go. Defensively, it's Dominic Trichel for O'Connell Falls with Eddie Kwiatkowski helping out as well.
0: Yeah, I think it was Paletsky off the right edge, too. Again, he had gotten good penetration into the offensive backfield, and I think he's the one that forced Delwich up in the pocket into that defensive line.
1: So Southern Door, when some of their pass plays, their design pass plays, their sprints out, trying to get to the edge, Falls has clearly seen that.
4: Yep.
1: And their ends are coming up the field and not letting that sprint out happen.
0: Yep. And again, forcing Delwich to climb the ladder in the pocket, and that's forcing him into the belly of that strong front up in front for O'Connell Falls.
1: Third and 11. Five wide. Here comes pressure. Delwich going to try to get to the edge. And he's going to tuck it under and try and get what he can. And he takes a pretty good hit on the far sideline from Saha.
0: All the punishment he takes in the pocket trying to throw the football. And then he's more than happy to kind of return the favor and dish it out himself as he gets into the open field running the football.
1: It's going to be fourth and three from just inside O'Connell Falls territory. Supak and Putza come out of the field. Probably going to go more power look here. Get rid of the five Falls wide five, setup. And see if they can't run for it.
0: Delwich, he runs with a purpose. Wasn't the quarterback. I mean, might be a little bit too stretched out to play fullback, but that's how he runs. Again, he's just looking for someone to hit.
1: 6'2", 165, fourth down and three for the Eagles. Just inside Falls territory, but they're going to have to burn timeout. Didn't have them set and ready to go. Timeout, Eagles, 26-7. Is the lead for O'Connell Falls at Southern Door tonight on the WDUR RBC Wealth Management Scoreboard.
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1: .26-7 O'Connell Falls leading Southern Door. White Sox lead the Guardians 2-1 there in the fifth. They still call them the Pale Hose?
0: Yeah, I do.
1: Okay. Cowboys 10-7, halftime lead the Buccaneers.
0: Thrilling.
1: Out of the timeout, fourth down and three for Delwich and the Eagles.
0: Oh,
1: and boy, that they broke the neutral zone. Should be offsides on the defense. Flag came out just a touch late, which got sideline a little animated. But I thought they had broke the plane. As we're looking pretty much right down the line from our vantage point. First down coming up for Southern Door.
0: I think he got it stuck. I think the flag was stuck and finally came out. But that whole right side of that O'Connell Falls line had come across.
1: Well, they've been bringing the heat a lot.
0: Yeah, that was the case there. They were going to get after Delwich if he was throwing it. Now we get a penalty here.
1: I have something on the sideline, maybe.
0: That's definitely on the Panthers' side of the field and going against their sideline.
1: A flag came down, and now the white hat, Brian Mills, over talking with head coach Mark Jonas. Mark had walked away. I don't know if he was still... talking, kind of walking away and saying something because the official kind of turned and looked, and I think that's just a sideline warning. All that for a warning. It's a lot of pop-em circumstance. I'm not saying more was warranted, but the flag, the talking, the whole thing, and it's gotten that O'Connell Falls sideline fired up. Ball might be out as well, and the Panthers going to get it. So Coach Mark Jonas used that opportunity to wake up his team, and they cause a turnover, and it's Panther football.
0: Right into the pile, quick dive for Southern Door, and a lot of hands to contend with as you get in there at the line of scrimmage and you're fighting for some extra yardage. But again, as the defenders close in, knowing that you have a teammate that is going to bring the ball carrier down allows you the opportunity to try and punch that football free, and they took full advantage of it.
1: Start this drive at their own 45-yard line. They marched 49 yards the first time they had it. 5:32 to play in the third. 26-7 O'Connell Falls leading Southern Door.
0: And their last possession took 5:08 off the clock. Everything on the ground.
1: Receiver.

0: either way. Letsky is the up man. Gartenbrecht, the deep man, and go play action. Some time in the pocket, going to let it fly downfield and overthrown and incomplete. It sort of appeared Nick Cullen Radke, the intended receiver, wasn't sure what shoulder he wanted to look over to find and locate that football.
1: Yeah, I think he lost it somewhere along the line. You're right, Chad. He looked back and looked back over the wrong shoulder. Looked back over to the left, ball bounced off the right-hand side, but here's O'Connell Falls reverting to back to what we saw early in this one offensively, where they'll start the possession working somewhat in reverse, throw on the early downs because you trust the run game in third and fourth down.
0: Second and 10 from their own 45. And quick hitter, Pidlecki, left side, a lot of room to go here to the far sideline. He'll get about 20 before finally being ripped out of bounds by Southern Door.
1: I think that's Will Price, who was wrangling him around the opposite sideline as we see it. Got up high on him and at least had the leverage where he could ride him out of bounds, because Pidlecki, boy, he got that quick handoff out of that lead back spot, and he shot through the left side of the line like he was fired out of a cannon.
0: To the 35-yard line, gain of 20 for the would-be fullback, if you want to call him that, where's number 88. Saha is the blocking back this time on first down and 10 for the Panthers. Handoff inside. Shot out of a cannon. Gartenbrecht on the move. He'll get down inside the 15. I thought it was going to be his fourth, or he's got four already, his fifth score of the night.
1: Pidlecki tried the left side of the center. Gartenbrecht goes off the right side, and they both have equal success. I mean, they hit that hole with a head of steam, and it's Southern Door that's caught flat-footed a little bit, and maybe some of the defenders are starting to feel it, considering they've been out there for a while. That last possession, again, took 5 minutes off the clock.
0: 20-yard gain is first and goal from the 10 for O'Connell Falls. White gives it. Gartenbrecht, right side. He'll go inside the 5 to the 4. Second and goal coming up for the Panthers. Good luck, Eagles, from Logan Creek's Hope. They've been a staple for quality, all-natural handmade soap since 1999. Come and visit them at 154 North 3rd Avenue, downtown Sturgeon Bay.
1: You have the starting offensive line for O'Connell Falls. Who's the right guard? Because whoever that is, he stood up a defender and cleared that hole wide open. I mean, he stood him up where you could see maybe the feet actually come up off the ground of the defender.
0: I think it's Grant Todish, maybe, as they'll give this one to Gartenbrecht inside behind that right guard and into the end zone. Touchdown, O'Connell Falls. 4 yards, Croy Gartenbrecht, his fifth score of the night.
1: Well, we were promised we were going to get a heavy dose of him, and that has been the case, especially when it comes to points for the Falls. They just rely on what has gotten them here. He now has, 15 touchdowns rushing this season.
0: They get them all piled up in there. It might be 51, Ani Heitinen as right guard.
1: That play before, he had his defender straight up in the air.
0: Extra point team on here for the point after try for the Panthers. Eagles bring pressure up the middle, and they do enough to foil the attempt. That was Delwich slicing through. Point is no good. It's 32-7. O'Connell Falls leading Southern Door. 4:12 to play. 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Another kickoff by O'Connell Falls, angling towards the sideline, picked up by Southern Door. And he might get to the 25-yard line or so before being brought down on the play. Scores in, done. Bonduelle 69-0 over Sturgeon Bay final. Bonduelle and Southern Door next week in the finale, yes. And then Kewaunee 48-6 over Marinette tonight as the top two teams roll with ease in the Packerland in week 8.
1: Second fumble of the night for Southern Door occurred on their last possession. The first did not hurt them as they would force a turnover themselves, intercepting O'Connell Falls. However, the second fumble recovery by the Panthers does result in points.
0: 25-yard line, first down and 10. Southern Door, the work out of the eye. Back to pass, looking this way. Tipped and going to be incomplete. Good effort there by Riker Lowry to try and go get that. Might have been deflected by Max Spice or Masonberg.
1: Yeah, it was off the right edge. Defender got stymied a little bit, but as you have heard time and time again, as you're taught as a defensive lineman or you're playing defensive line, if you're kind of locked up and you know it's a passing, at least you can get your arm up in the air, and that was the case, able to bat it away.
0: Second down, 10. 4 minutes to play in the third. It's getting away from the Eagles here. Just the one touchdown on the board. It's 32-7 O'Connell Falls. As Delwich hands off and inside, some second effort, going to get a couple of yards, but third and 8 coming up for the Eagles. Yeah, after the carry by Raymond Bay.
1: Southern Door facing a defense that's got its ears pinned back, whether they pass or run right now up front. Panthers there got some good penetration. Back tried to run past a couple of defenders, but just too many to take on. Southern Door was able to move the chains last possession before the fumble.
0: Third and 8. Delwich rolling out to his left. Gets it here in the flat. Caught by Fish. First down and plenty more to the sideline. 50. Makes a man miss. Going to get to the 45-yard line. Delwich drilled down hard again, and Caleb Dryer back there to help him up. And they're going to say, someone else from Southern Door here on the sideline, training staff out to help with Delwich, and Southern Door player more along the lines of a cramping issue. But when it's all said and done, Delwich completes the pass to Jordan Fish. The 6-foot, 185-pound junior goes into Falls territory on the reception. First and 10 from the 45.
1: I mean, you have to tip your cap to Delwich. Time and time again, he is standing in there and facing a blitz. Just both eyes locked on it. He knows it's coming, but he also knows he has to get the ball out. This time, O'Connell Falls brought the edge. The linebacker got caught as well, trying to sneak in on pressure, and Delwich was able to throw over the top before getting completely laid out as he comes to the sideline.
0: Yeah, the injured player was Jordan Fish, trying to get stretched out. Certainly looked like a cramping issue. That was much needed for Southern Door. That was third and long. And got Fish released out into that left flat.
1: Delwich comes to the sideline. Bo Schley back in at quarterback now.
0: Almost threw a touchdown pass on the final play of the half.
1: Literally,
0: so close.
1: 1 or 2 yard line.
0: Shupak, the right side tight end for Southern Door. First down and 10 from Falls territory. Pitch out left here for Pay. And he's going to chug for 3, almost 4 yards before Kwiatkowski and a few others bring him down on the play.
1: We've seen Schley already this year. We've seen him tonight. He had thrown for 89 yards prior to this contest.
2: Pick up a 3 on the carry by Raymond Pay. Sets up second and
1: Delwich
2: 7.
1: Working with the trainer off to the side here. Still upright, but again, he has taken some big shots, especially on passing downs. Give him all the credit in the world, Chad, because you know it. I mean, it's one-on-one. The guy's coming at him untouched, and he stands in there and takes it and tries to deliver a catchable ball.
0: Second and 7. Schley back to pass, looking left. Scrambling in the pocket now. Wants to loft it downfield. It's caught.
1: Oh, my goodness.
0: An amazing catch by Riker Lowry. I thought he had stepped out of bounds and was the first to touch it, but it all happened right on that Southern Door sideline. There's a lot of congestion. Good play by Schley to buy some time and an amazing catch by Riker Lowry.
1: Got rolling to the left and then just got it up over the top of a defensive back. The catch is fine. The question, I understand what Chad's saying, is did Lowry go out of bounds and come back in? The catch is fine. I think he had the foot down right on the sideline.
0: First and 10, 25-yard line. Near side hash. Slide back to pass. Fires jump ball to the end zone. Axel Anderson bobbled and incomplete. Into double coverage. Gardebrecht is back there for the Panthers. He's one of the two. The other might be Mason Berg. Second and 10 coming up.
1: Schley takes his drop, and the head never moves off the near sideline. Never moves off those numbers on that side. Eyes locked in on Anderson the whole way as he's headed towards the end zone, and the safety reads that and came up over the top to provide some help.
0: Assistant coach Jim Valley talking with Caleb Delwich. Does not have his helmet right now. Second down and 10. Schley from center. Turn, pitch to Pay. And going to get 3 yards or so. Is Schley kind of turning into a lead blocker on these plays, Nick? You see that? The Evan Dobrat slow to get up for falls.
1: Yeah, again, he was leading the way. Toss back and then hit the hole a little bit, Schley was.
2: Pay finding his way to the 23 on the
1: freshman.
2: And two. Sets up third and 8.
1: And Dobratz was stood up on the edge there, the right side of the defensive line, and kind of got undercut a little bit. I think it was friendly fire by his own teammate.
0: Minute 15 to play in the third, 32-7. Got a couple of games in the books already tonight in the league. Here's Schley, shotgun under heavy pressure, rolling right, fires into coverage and incomplete. Intended target. That was Ezra Kramer, Bramer, in coverage, but the freshman Schley under heavy pressure.
1: Yeah, running for his life with two defenders closing in on him, and he just fires it. Good play by the defender, the defensive back, coming over the top and getting that arm out in front without making any unnecessary contact with the receiver.
0: Croy Gardebrecht. 5 touchdowns tonight. I think he had 4. We saw him a couple weeks ago. Mm-hmm. He's going to say, where have you guys been?
1: Right?
0: From the near side hash, 4th down. Here's Schley. Fires towards the end zone. Overthrow and incomplete. Raymond Pay was there right down the seam, but just a touch overthrown. And Falls will take over on downs.
1: Had 2 targets out on that side, one on each side of the numbers, one right along the sideline, the other towards the hash marks more. Looked like Pay had slipped out, and Schley tried to get it to him, just a little bit overthrown.
0: Minute to play in the third. Panthers probably going to keep it on the ground, which we've seen a lot of here in half number 2. Heavy dose of Gardebrecht all night, and just when you think you're setting your sights on him, they'll turn and give it to J.J. Podleski.
1: And O'Connell Falls has attempted 1 pass so far here in this third quarter.
0: 32-7, Panthers leading at Southern Door. And they go to the air, under pressure, gets rid of it late, caught by Podleski out in the flat, brought down behind the line of scrimmage by Jordan Fish. It was Schley who was putting on the pressure coming off the left edge for Southern Door.
1: O'Connell Falls, they like the throw on first down. First and 10, they like to come out, try to get White a target around the line of scrimmage more often than not. They have taken a shot or two deep, but mostly it has been just that intermediate and in route. Fully expect them maybe to run it now. I mean, that's been their MO.
0: Second down and 10. And turn, give the handoff. Inside, short gain. Aiden Delfoss involved on the tackle for Southern Door. That was Gardebrecht getting a rest that time. That is the end of quarter number 3. May have been Braden Blazek, a sophomore for the Panthers, on that previous carry. 12 minutes left in this one. O'Connell Falls, 32-7 lead over Southern Door on the WDUR RBC Wealth Management Scoreboard.
3: 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The Brewers win their division round series with the Padres. 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
0: First play, quarter number four, carry by Croy Gardebrecht. He gets 5 or 6 yards before being brought down on the play. Brings up a fourth and four for Ocotillo Falls. Player slow to get up for Southerner. Looks like Lance Vaser a little hitch in the giddy up.
1: He got caught at an awkward angle. He came down crashing off the right side, and he tried to stop to get himself back in the play, and he kind of stretched out, maybe overextended the left leg a little bit.
0: Punt team on. They'll get it away. And not going to be returnable for Southern Door. A late penalty flag comes in on the play as well. And sort this one out, 32-7. Probably a block in the back.
1: Typically, that's what that is. That is going to be the first punt of the contest for O'Connell Falls tonight. They do have an interception thrown.
0: Well, they've played a lot of big game of keep away here tonight with that ground attack. The one time they had it for a fair number of plays and turned it over. So they've kind of been in this, in control this game. Southern Door has just the one drive, a 68-yard scoring drive. Caleb Delwich to Jordan Fish on the touchdown. The other scores, five of them for O'Connell Falls, all belong to Croy Gardebrecht. Rushing scores of 59, 4, 5, 1, and 4 yards in order.
1: Fifth penalty of the contest on Southern Door. This one coming on the special teams. Three on the defense, one on offense.
0: 11:15 to play in the fourth.
1: What was going to be decent field position has been wiped out by the penalty.
0: Yeah, I'm going to push them back to the 23-yard line, first and 10. Left to right on the WDUR dial for the Eagles. And they're going to run Schley, roll him out to his right, and down he will go. It's just been relentless pressure. It's Kwiatkowski that finally gets him to the ground, but he was the third man to make contact.
1: Second sack this half for the Panthers. Defense again. Schley rolling out right with a defender right on top of him. He tried to stop and square the shoulders so he could attempt a pass downfield. As he did that, that initial defender reached out, got a piece of him, and then had help over the back to finish off the tackle.
0: Sure of the design of all the rollouts of that intended to just buy some time and get the receivers downfield, but it's really putting the quarterbacks in peril. Second down and 20. And Schley to the air. Swings it left side. Going to be picked there by Saha to the 14-yard line on the return for O'Connell Falls. Aiden Saha on the interception as the Panthers look to put this one away early.
1: And again, Bly, this time no rollout, just a quick three-step drop, looking off left side, never left that first target. The primary receiver just locked in on him and threw it right to the linebacker who had stepped in front.
0: 14-yard line, first down and 10 for O'Connell Falls. Good luck, Eagles. From Olson Dental, Sturgeon Bay. Happy to support the Eagles on WDOR, but also good luck to all area teams from Olson Dental, Sturgeon Bay. First down and 10 for the Panthers from the 14.
1: Third turnover, first interception for Southern Door.
0: White under center and going to give it inside. Pilecki on the carry and second effort. He's going to get into the end zone. Touchdown. J.J. Pilecki on the touchdown. 14 yards out. It's 38-7 O'Connell Falls.
1: Again, just going off the right side, just following the blockers. And got into that second wave of the Southern Door unit, the second level, and not a lot of resistance there. Pilecki, his second touchdown of the season.
0: I think he scored against Sturgeon Bay also, didn't he?
1: He did, on a long run straight through the middle.
0: Thompson on the extra point try now for O'Connell Falls. Talking with Coach Jandrin, seeing the fact that they needed this one and next week to guarantee themselves a playoff berth as well. Thought that would get the necessary points for them. That kick is up and good from Thompson. 39-7. O'Connell Falls leading at Southern Door on the WDOR RBC Wealth Management Scoreboard.
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0: Saha has a teed at the 40-yard line again. His approach and right-footed kick. End over end it goes. Middle return set up by Southern Door up to the 30. This is Axel Anderson, 35. Hesitates to the 40. Out in the clear stiff arm. Can't get free of Saha. Brought down at midfield as Logan Bazile also involved on the tackle. So Axel Anderson has provided a pretty good spark tonight for Southern Door. I mean, you can't say, well, you look at the scoreboard, what do you mean? Well, he's had a number of big plays like that where he's had a return or a catch that has moved the chains. He has an interception on defense.
1: That's an effort play there. Just took that return and started to run through arm tackles, pushing his way out towards the midfield stripe. Again, there was a couple of guys that had chances at him.
0: First down and 10. Bo Schley, the freshman quarterback in for Southern Door. And got a handoff, Raymond Pay, left side. He's squeezing his way through for 4 yards and a late penalty flag going to come in as well. And Nick, they're likely going to get behind the sticks right away. Sturgeon Bay has swept Southern Door in volleyball, 25-13, 25-18, and 25-20. So not only are you going to have a penalty, also an injury as a Southern Door player is slow to get up.
1: Just on the play itself, you're right, Chad, again. It's going to be an okay run on first down there. Pay pushing it out. Going to cross over the midfield stripe. Instead, they're going to back him up and, like you said, get behind the sticks. Already, Southern Door down 39-7. It's typically almost every down is a passing down. This makes it more difficult because now the defense also knows and don't have to really respect the run here back behind the sticks. A couple of times Southern Door has turned it over now here in the second half, a fumble and an interception, and both have been cashed in by O'Connell Falls, and it hasn't taken long for them to cash in those miscues. It was a five-play drive after the fumble and a one-play drive following an interception.
0: Algoma, a winner tonight over Oneida Nation, 30-14 as that finals. The Wolves end their season with the win, not playoff eligible. Bonduelle 69, Sturgeon Bay nothing, And it was Kewaunee winning at Marinette 48-6. Here it's O'Connell Falls, 39-7 lead over Southern Door as Raymond Pay is the injured player for Southern Door. Training staff out to assist him off the field, unable to put any weight on his left leg. I thought it looked sort of like he got kind of crunched up pretty good. Maybe the leg got caught underneath him a little bit as he was being tackled.
1: Again, he came in. He had more than half of the total yards that Southern Door's offense had put up. He's been a bit, little bit quiet tonight, partially because, again, it's 39-7. Southern Door has been playing from behind the eight ball on the scoreboard. But that is an injury of the worst possible kind for the Eagles.
0: 9:51 left in this one, holding penalty as well on the play, makes it first down and 20.
1: So now your starting quarterback and your starting tailback are both on the bench.
0: And going to run it up inside here, and this is Jordan Fish, get the penalty yards plus a couple back, second and 8, gain of 12 on the play for Jordan Fish, who's also impacted this game pretty well.
1: On the ground and through the air, receiving the football, he's done a pretty good job, Jordan Fish has.
0: Well, Southern Door, we mentioned Lance Mazur a couple of times early. I haven't seen him on offense. Maybe they're just letting him work on defense, right?
1: Okay. Jordan Fish had one rush for 2 yards entering tonight.
0: Is that a good game offensively?
1: Yes, he has.
0: Second and 8, pitch out here. Going to try to get to the edge, use some speed, get a couple of yards. Third and 7 coming up for Southern Door. 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
1: Looks like the Southern Door back had a head of steam there coming towards the near side numbers, but Trevor Fish closing and making a really nice form tackle to shut down the play. Looked like that was going to go for more than it did.
0: Here's Fish on the carry. Nowhere to go. Falls waiting on him.
1: Yep.
0: And it's kind of some of the names, Trinkel and Drya, that we've been calling all night long, and Kwiatkowski as well.
1: Yeah, that initial surge got home and really got into Fish's lap, really bounced him back. Panthers throwing that Fish back.
0: Yep.
1: It's 4th and 9 from the 40. Now you see how irritating it is.
0: 4th and 9 for Southern Door. Sly back to pass, looking left. Going to fire it that way, and it's probably going to be picked, and it is. Flags down on the play as well. This is Gardebrek coming this way, and Sly gets a hold of him and rips him out of bounds. Interception on the play. Now let's see what the flag is all about.
1: Looks like it's against Southern Door. Maybe they're coming over to the sideline. I think they're pushing the Eagles back to their sideline here. It would come out to be a little bit vocal on the penalty, it looked like, Coach Mallion. And it's going to be the third turnover of the second half, I believe.
0: Going to get holding on Southern Door. That'll be declined, and the interception by Gardebrecht will hold, or will stand.
1: So Southern Door here in the second half, they fumbled on their first possession. They had a turnover on downs as they took it inside the 30-yard line of the Panthers, and that is now back-to-back interceptions on consecutive possessions.
0: First and 10 from the 47-yard line. Little shuffle motion. And going to work it inside. Got a lot of subs in here for O'Connell Falls. Going to get a few yards on the play.
1: I saw a lot of guys getting stretched out across the way for the Panthers. 26. Getting ready to enter the contest.
0: 7:15 left in this one.
1: I think that was Braden Blazek maybe on the carry. Called his name once or twice out of the backfield. Had 10 carries, 45 yards on the season.
0: Caden Thompson is a junior. He's the backup quarterback.
1: Getting everyone on the same page. This is the joy of being the backup quarterback playing with a second unit offense, trying to tell everyone where they need to be.
0: Second and eight. Ooh, and they might have just flinched up front.
1: I feel bad for the young man that's taking over at quarterback because he's trying to get all the skill position players where they're supposed to go, pointing to the near sideline for a receiver, getting the backs in order, and then all of a sudden the left side of the offensive line decides that they had held their spot too long.
0: Second and 14 and the full start coming up.
2: O'Connell Falls.
0: 6:49 left in this one. Falls in control, 39-7.
2: From the 50-yard line.
0: They'll have an important game next week with Marinette. No, Peshtigo. They have Peshtigo next week. Marinette's at Sturgeon Bay. Receiver's going to split either way for the Panthers. Nick Schroeder out wide right. Here's Thompson, brings a man in motion. And it's going to be a keeper by Thompson, trying to get around the right side. He'll maybe get a couple of yards, and then that'll be it.
1: Falls sent, Logan Bozeal in motion off the left side.
0: Kyle Bungle among those in on the tackle for the Eagles. You also see Chad Lance Tangle out there. He's a freshman. Third and 11 coming up. Chandran Refrigeration. 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Third and 10. Pitch out, going to try and get to the edge right, and going to be a few yards shy of the line to gain. Fourth and 3 coming up after the carry by Braden Blazek.
1: Good job. He bounces it back inside, back towards the middle of the field. You don't want to go towards the sideline if you want to work on the clock. Don't want to give anybody an opportunity to escort him out of bounds and save some time if they're Southern Door.
0: Junior Gavin Greninger coming into the game now to replace Cuscobar.
2: It's going to be fourth and 3 from the
0: call it fourth down and 3 from the Eagle 40-yard line. Twins out to the left for O'Connell Falls. And they're going to pitch, going to try to get to the left. And the Eagles going to contain that and shut it down. The tackle is made by Liam Finger. And the Eagles will get the ball back for their offense.
2: And Southern Door is going to get the stop on fourth and 3.
1: Again, good job by the Southern Door defense. Some second unit guys get in there and come up with a stop. Forcing the second unit for O'Connell Falls back.
0: 4:51 till this one's official.
1: And there's ways to work on confidence, this being one of them. Live action for some backups. Starting quarterback, starting running back out for the Eagles now.
0: First down 10, Bo Schley, freshman quarterback. I formation behind him. Give it to the first man through. And chugging for a couple of yards, maybe even 3, is Jordan Fish. And tackler for O'Connell Falls was sophomore Landon Miller.
2: Jordan Fish
1: wrestled down after a pickup of about 3. Big bear hug given to Fish as they bring him down. Just been workmanlike for O'Connell Falls. Taking advantage of some turnovers here in the second half to push the score.
0: Riker Lowry splits wide left. Here's Schley, pitch. Inside on the carry and might have a first down here, does Southern Door.
1: Bounced off a tackler. He was being spun around. And as he was being spun around, he got bounced forward, it looked like.
0: Andrew Van involved on the tackle. First and 10. Nope, third and a yard, I should say. I thought it was enough.
1: It was very close. Is that not a first down?
0: from our angle up here, which isn't the purest. I mean,
1: that's not even close.
0: Isn't the straightest of angles, but that's why I thought when the play enveloped
1: there.
0: Him. Yeah, White Hat went up to him and said, you know, you have to wait for him typically. And
1: yeah.
0: Once he went and taught a closer look, you'll ask him on trivia what the delay
1: no,
0: was.
1: No, we won't.
0: No, you said he played trivia.
1: He does play trivia. I'm not going to ask.
0: Oh.
1: That's for his enjoyment and not going to bring up business. Not going to bring up work when you're trying to play trivia. So Chad wanted to. I
4: could do it that way.
0: First and 10, Southern Door inside Falls territory to the 47-yard line. Schley will delay handoff up inside. Good run here. Better than 10. Again to the 31. First down and 10.
1: I think that's Parks. It is.
0: Ooh, got a flag on the play. Going to get hold on Southern Door. Just will not let the Eagles get any sort of momentum.
1: Good run right through the middle by Parks.
0: Floors by Josh. When you're looking for a fully insured professional flooring installer with 25-plus years experience, remember Floors by Josh, 9641 School Road, Brussels, or call Josh Massard, 920-333-0075.
1: I think Parks is the back right now.
0: Well, that takes away a first down and a lot of real estate. Just a couple of yards downfield, so it's first and 18. On the 45-yard line.
1: It's a good run, too. Right through the heart, quick. No nonsense. Put the head down.
0: First and 10. Keep it on the ground. Get back to the penalty yard. It's going to have second and 9. Coming up for Southern Door.
2: DeMarco Parks on the carry, getting to the 47-yard line.
1: 2 steps forward. A couple back, it seems like, right now, as you mentioned. Get that penalty yardage back. Good news is that was on first down.
0: DeMarco Parks. Damari caught the touchdown. Remember week one, New Holstein? Didn't he have their only score?
1: Yes, I believe so.
0: Second and 10. Lowry splits wide left. 2:20 left in this one. And handoff. Parks inside. Gain of about 4.
1: Southern Door with that matchup with Bonduelle looming next week. And as we look down at the sideline, Caleb Delwich and Raymond Payne having a conversation. Both have had to exit this one. Now Delwich is upright, standing. Pay, he has not left the sideline bench.
0: And Lance Vaser, I don't know if he re-aggravated something, too, but he's sitting on the bench right now as well.
1: He got caught in an awkward spot trying to come in and make a stop. Tried to reverse field or turn quickly and got stretched out, maybe extended it a little bit.
0: Third and 5. And play action, Schley, bootleg around the right side. Runs into the defense, whipped backward, couldn't quite get the first down, so we have fourth down coming up.
1: Fisher Bigelow was a willing tackler there, and he's being congratulated in his defensive huddle for it.
0: Travis Price, masonry and plastering. 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Last chance for the Eagles to keep this one alive in regards to this drive late in the ball game, and Coach Scott Mallion going to burn one of his final timeouts with 50 seconds to play. Try and get one more positive play in the books before this one comes to an end. 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
0: Fourth and three for Southern Door late in the game. Sly back to pass. Time in the pocket. Fires deep. Laurie, oh, slightly overthrown and incomplete. Looked like Riker was there and had an angle on it, but it must have been a little bit inside of him. It drops incomplete, and Falls will take over on downs.
1: Thought maybe Southern Door after the timeout go for something maybe around the sticks, a little more intermediate, just try to get some more possessions, some more snaps, I should say, for their offense. They took the shot. They went for it, and they had it there. Lowry had slipped behind the defense.

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3: O'Connell Falls winner tonight at Southern Door, 39-7. Recap coming up momentarily. Scoreboard, Kewaunee 48, Marinette 6. Bonduelle 69-0 winner over Sturgeon Bay tonight. It was Algoma 30, Oneida Nation 14. And another final in now, Sevastopol 46-14 winners over Gibraltar. Boateng, 229 yards, 5 touchdown passes, 3 of them to Cash Keen, 93 yards, 3 TDs for Keen, as those two combine on a big night for the Pioneers as they get tuned up for the playoffs next Saturday, we believe it is. That'll get announced on this Saturday in a couple of days. Rest of the 8 player teams have their games tomorrow night. But Sevastopol in the clubhouse, if you will, mixing sports as they're set up heading into the postseason with a record of 7-1, thinking about a couple of home games as long as they can stay in it, but the Matrix will tell the full story eventually.
4: O'Connell Falls here in this one, up 20-7 at the half, and then they took advantage of a couple of miscues, a couple of turnovers in the second half as they outscore the Eagles 19-0. Really did a good job, O'Connell Falls. When you look back on it, because Southern Door, Chad, did have some success throwing the football at times and moving it, especially late in that first half, comes to mind when they just came up short at the doorstep of punching it in, which would have changed the complexion probably of this game if Southern Door could have got those points. But again, because Southern Door did have success moving the football through the air at times, I think we tend to forget a little bit how good the pressure was by O'Connell Falls, because Caleb Delwich, the starter, was under duress all night long. Again, he did complete some passes while looking down a blitz, but again, they were after him time and time again, were the Panthers defensively.
3: Southern Door had a chance for a touchdown or points just before a halftime. They had 10 seconds on the clock when the play started. It was the whole catch and run and break a tackle or two and couldn't get out of bounds before, or couldn't score or get out of bounds before those two. They had a timeout left, but the clock ran out when all that was when the clock was winding down. So it was 20-7 at the half instead of 20-13 or 14 or whatever, and then Falls just controlled the second half.
4: Right from
3: with
4: the
3: authority.
4: Right from the get-go, they took the opening kick in the third quarter and went on a five-minute drive to cover 51 yards. Again, everything was on the ground. They just slowly moved it downfield. They had one penalty, or took advantage of one penalty on that possession by Southern Door, but most of all of it was on the ground. Took 5 minutes off the clock. And then Southern Door came out. They did move the chains on their first possession of the second half, but immediately fumbled it. And then it was another quick drive by O'Connell Falls, and then their last drive of the game, one play after an interception for a touchdown.
3: Yeah, they win the turnover battle. They yep. win the scoreboard battle. 5 touchdowns for Croy Garnabrecht tonight. In order, the yardage, 59 yards, 4 yards, 5 yards, 1 yard, 4 yards. Mentioned Nick did the J.J. Pileski touchdown. That was a 14-yarder. The Eagles score 5:19 to play in the first half, a 68-yard scoring drive, 15-yard touchdown pass, Caleb Delwich to Jordan Fish. But the Eagles within 14-7. They would get no closer as O'Connell Falls with the win tonight improves to 3-3 in the Packerland, 4-4 on the season. They'll play Peshtigo next week. Bulldogs shut out Oconto 14-0. That final score tonight. Southern Door will close at Bonduelle. Bears found little resistance from the Clippers. 69-0 final score tonight. I think it was might have been

0: to it. Halftime.
1: Half it was.
0: Anyway, Kewaunee 48-6 over Marinette tonight. They get Oconto next week. And as far as our broadcast next week, we think we'll have a Sebastopol playoff game. We anticipate that being Saturday. We don't know about Friday because very good possibility an NLCS game featuring the Brewers and Dodgers unless the Brewers sweep them.
1: And that would take. Well, that would be great. That would be. Wouldn't that be awesome? That would be outstanding. That would be
0: not
1: wonderful.
0: The other way around. That would stink.
1: We already did that story.
0: Right, we don't
1: did
0: need that
1: last
0: again.
1: Year. We don't need to do that again. Just going back to the lone touchdown by Southern North, I think it's a prime example of what I was talking about. Delwich holding and hanging in the pocket to get to Fish. I mean, he was hit on the play, Delwich was, and he still was able to complete the pass to Fish, who took it in for the score. Again, he just, time and time again, he rolled out and he rolled into oncoming blitz, and he stood in there and faced it down and tried to complete a pass until he couldn't. Again, he had to exit in the first half. Schley came in and closed that opening half and just came up short of a touchdown. And then again, Delwich hit time and time again in the second half and finally had to come out and would not return. And then Raymond Pay got twisted up on a run. I mean, he has been pretty much the whole offense for the Eagles. Half of their yardage has come from Pay this season, and he was unable to finish the contest. And Kyle Vaser, who was injured earlier this season, also looked like he stretched something out, and he could not come back. So, again, you got a big matchup with Bonduelle coming up next Friday. You do get an extra day to maybe get healthy and rest up. But, again, right now, looking at that contest, Southern Door missing maybe three of their pieces if it were to be played tomorrow, which thankfully it's not, because that wouldn't make any sense. But again, they did have some issues in regards to their health and some of their key pieces offensively at the end of this contest.
0: That'll do it for tonight. Pre-game show brought to you by Jordan Chevrolet Kewaunee. Talked with Nate Alberts, Eagle baseball coach at the half, presented by Door County Medical Center. And that's the post-game recap brought to you by Studmire Chiropractic Wellness Center, Sturgeon Bay. Game broadcast also brought to you in part by Chandran Refrigeration, Marchant's Foods of Brussels, Olson Dental, Sturgeon Bay, Floors by Josh, Brussels, Logan Creek Soap, Sturgeon Bay, and Travis Price, Masonry and Plastering. Sports talk tomorrow morning, Friday, at 8:30, Brewers and Dodgers Sunday night, 7 o'clock, 7:08, probably first pitch for game one of the NLCS.
1: I will see you in the playoffs as I am off next weekend. So I will see you in the playoffs, Chad.
0: That's correct.
1: Wherever or whenever that may be.
0: Right. That'll do it for tonight. For Nick Olson, Chad Michaels, thanks for listening to High School Football. Oconto Falls 39, Southern Door 7 on 93.9 FM. Called third and seven. Receiver to the near side is Bramer. And going to hand it off for Gardebrecht. Makes a man miss. He's out into the clear. Foot race is on. There you are. Not going to get him. Gardebrecht to the 15, 10, 5. Touchdown. Oconto Falls. 59 yards for Troy Gardebrecht. Up the middle he goes on third and long. Touchdown, Oconto Falls. Second and goal coming up for Oconto Falls out of the timeout. This looks by alignment heavy right. A pair of lead blockers there. They'll pitch to Gardebrecht. Goes that way, and he is into the end zone. Touchdown, Oconto Falls. Rushing touchdown number two of the night, number 12 of the season for senior Croy Gardebrecht. Second and nine out of the eye. Delwich, play action, rolling to his right. Throws out the flat, caught there. Fish to the end zone. He's in. Touchdown, Southern Door. 15 yards. Caleb Delwich to Jordan Fish, and the Eagles on the board. Second and one. They'll go no huddle. White up under center. He'll turn, give it to Gardebrecht. Hammers into the line and into the end zone. Touchdown, Oconto Falls. From 5 yards out, third touchdown of the opening half for Croy Gardebrecht. Third and goal for the Panthers. And they give it to Gardebrecht. Right side into the end zone. Touchdown, Oconto Falls. Croy Gardebrecht from a yard out is fourth. Score of the ninth, and the Panthers extend to a 26-7 lead. Second and goal coming up for the Panthers. I think it's Grant Todish, maybe, as they'll give this one to Gardebrecht inside behind that right guard and into the end zone. Touchdown, Oconto Falls. 4 yards, Croy Gardebrecht, his fifth score of the night. First down and 10 for the Panthers from the 14. White under center and going to give it inside. Dolesky on the carry and second effort. He's going to get into the end zone. touchdown. J.J. Pieletsky on the touchdown, 14 yards out. It's 38-7 O'Connell Falls.
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0: walking and eating again a week after she survived a botched execution attempt using 2 doses of pentobarbital. ABC's Morgan Norwood.
1: More than a week after her failed execution, Tennessee death row inmate Krista Pike now up and walking around her hospital room, according to her attorney, but adding she remains mentally foggy.
2: It's that sort of starting a sentence and losing track of where she was going. It's not that she's unaware, but that she doesn't hold the thought very easily.
1: The convicted killer surviving 2 lethal injections. Lawyers saying prison staff used at least 7 needles to try and gain access to her arms.
0: The sailors on board the USS Abraham Lincoln finally docking in San Diego after 10 months of deployment without a port call. It's the longest in Navy history, and the sailors were deployed to the Middle East as part of the Iran War. Their deployment came under scrutiny after some sailors had suicidal ideation. ABC's Louis Martinez says this has become a teachable moment for top military brass.
3: Several weeks ago, we had a video message from the Navy's top admiral, the chief of naval operations, Admiral Darrell Cottle. And in the video, he and the top enlisted sailor explained, "We have learned so much from the deployment of the Abraham Lincoln. We are implementing those changes now before the next ship leaves." That ship has already left. It's the USS Theodore Roosevelt, also left from San Diego, and they have incorporated so many of the changes there in terms of the supplying aboard the ship, in terms of the training, ensuring that they have enough systems that can be fixed when they're at sea.
0: Some sad news for frozen pizza lovers when it comes to a longtime staple. Those little Mama Celeste pizzas that can come through in a pinch are reportedly being discontinued after more than 6 decades and changing owners several times before landing at Conagra. But you still have time to enjoy the pies. They'll be phased out early next year. 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
0: Ukrainian authorities say a Russian airstrike on a busy residential area in the eastern part of the country killed at least 33 people. ABC's Ian Pannell reports.
9: President Zelensky again appealing desperately for air defenses. Every single day, Russia is launching ballistic missiles, cruise missiles, and every single day, ordinary Ukrainians, men, women, and children are dying as a result of it. And Ukraine's ability to defend itself is very limited.
0: More measles cases in Pennsylvania, a state with one of the largest outbreaks in the country. As ABC's Sherry Preston reports, one public health expert thinks he knows why.
10: 74 new measles cases in Pennsylvania just since Monday. Dr. Dimitri Daskalakis, who resigned from the CDC last year, says that number is self-inflicted.
11: The chaos that's been created by the misinformation that we're hearing from the Secretary of Health, as well as other public health leaders in the U.S., means that parents are confused.
10: And as a result, he says fewer kids are being immunized and protected against the measles. Sherry Preston, ABC News.
0: Federal prosecutors in New York announced new charges against former Venezuelan President Nicolas Maduro and his wife Celia Flores. The pair, now charged with conspiring to torture Americans in Venezuela. 2 victims said they were accused of plotting to assassinate Maduro and were tortured with electric shock. I'm Stephanie Officer, ABC News.
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3: 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The first winner to completely fill their card and call in is the prime winner. Up to two additional winners then have 10 minutes to call in and claim a prize. Prizes include a $20 certificate from the Piggly Wiggly, a $20 certificate from Jandu Petroleum, and a certificate for a 16-inch pizza from Sonny's Italian Kitchen and Pizzeria. Monday Bingo is brought to you by DoorTran, your doorway to mobility.
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1: From ABC News, I'm Stephanie Officer. An impassioned New York City Mayor Zohran Mamdani called for ICE to leave his city after a man was shot during what the Department of Homeland Security calls a targeted operation in the Marble Hill neighborhood. The suspect was taken to the hospital with gunshot wounds. Mamdani says his five-year-old son was in the back seat of the car when ICE agents shot through the windshield. Police Commissioner Jessica Tisch says city cameras caught him parking when plainclothes agents approached with guns drawn. Mamdani.
2: New York City will not stand by while ICE agents shoot New Yorkers. And we will not back down from the demand that so many, including myself, have put forward time and again. This is an agency that must be abolished.
1: A man with a gun fatally shot by a security officer at the federal courthouse in Nashville. Police say the man's motive is under investigation. ABC's Pierre Thomas.
3: Shots ringing out in downtown Nashville after police say an armed man attempted to open fire inside the federal courthouse. Authorities say the man in his 40s entered through the courthouse front door around 9:30, approached security, and pulled out a pistol trying to fire it, but it jammed. They say the man then pulled out a knife and attempted to attack a U.S. Marshal security officer, who opened fire, fatally wounding the suspect.
4: Pierre Thomas, ABC News, Washington.
1: The NFL is joining New Jersey in asking the Supreme Court to allow regulation of prediction markets like Kalshi and Polymarket. Critics call them illegal sports betting operations. The companies are pushing back on that. The league reported Thursday $1.8 billion in trades on the first Sunday of the season were related to football. ESPN's David Purdom.
5: Having the NFL on board expressing interest in the Supreme Court looking at who is supposed to regulate prediction market. Is it supposed to be the federal government? Is it the state gaming regulators? Having the NFL weigh in on that certainly can't hurt.
1: ESPN is the parent company of ABC News. 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
6: These statements have not been evaluated by the FDA. This product is not intended to diagnose, treat, cure, or prevent any disease.
1: Arizona Democratic congressional candidate Bernadette Green Placentia says she was sexually assaulted while trying to fix campaign signs in August. Green Placentia told ABC News she decided to publicly come forward after a campaign stop with seniors.
10: And it just, you know, crossed my mind at that point, like, wow, I'm kind of being a hypocrite because I'm saying I'm going to fight for Arizonans, I'm going to fight for these folks, but I'm not fighting for women who've been victims of sexual assault.
1: The suspects are still at large. If you're in the market to buy a home, mortgage rates could throw a monkey wrench into your budget.
11: The sagging housing market receiving another blow, with mortgage rates climbing for the seventh straight week. The average 30-year fixed rate for a home loan now stands at 7.4%, up from 7.28% last week, according to mortgage buyer Freddie Mac. That's the highest level in nearly 3 years. Mortgage rates typically respond to other economic factors, including interest rates and inflationary pressures due to the war. The higher mortgages can raise monthly premiums and sideline potential home buyers. Michelle Franzen, ABC News.
1: Pioneering software engineer Margaret Hamilton has died at age 90. Her code helped guide the Apollo 11 crew safely to the moon. Hamilton led a team that developed the spacecraft's onboard software and then designed a system that prevented a computer overload from aborting the mission. She also was awarded the Presidential Medal of Freedom in 2016. I'm Stephanie Officer, ABC News.
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1: From ABC News, I'm Stephanie Officer. Survivors of sexual assault, student groups, and supporters of Jane Doe protested in New York Thursday outside of the courthouse where she filed her civil suit against the Chi Phi fraternity and Cornell University. A criminal investigation was reopened into the case, stemming from a 2024 incident where Jane Doe alleged she was gang raped by 7 frat members. ABC's Aaron Katursky.
2: Her attorney told us Jane Doe will cooperate with the criminal investigation now being led by New York Attorney General Letitia James. But one of the fraternity brothers, Gilio Lopes, is now challenging her appointment as special prosecutor, claiming she has unequivocally demonstrated a bias.
1: Gulf Coast residents are being told to make final preps now before Hurricane Isaias makes landfall sometime between Friday night and Saturday. The Category 2 storm carries 100-mile-an-hour winds. Clay Cobbs is with Pafford Medical Services out of Arkansas and says they brought along 120 staffers and 50 ambulances to Pensacola, Florida to help.
3: They need to heed those evacuation orders now. Help is not going to be able to come to them once the sustained winds reach 40 miles an hour. We will cease operating ambulances and other emergency response vehicles. So that would be my word and my direction to folks across the Gulf Coast.
1: Defense Secretary Pete Hegseth says the execution of a Fort Hood shooter, Nadal Hassan, will be via firing squad at Fort Hood and says it'll be public. Hassan was sentenced to death for the 2009 mass shooting in Texas, which left 13 people dead and wounded 32 others. ABC's Trevor Ault.
4: If this execution takes place in December, and Hegseth says it will, it would be the first public execution in the U.S. in some 90 years. And that defense official tells ABC News it will be live streamed.
1: His infamous Thriller jacket, Motown 25 stage worn glove, and others set to be auctioned during Julian's Auctions' inaugural celeb and pop culture experience. Michael Jackson's items themselves became part of the zeitgeist.
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1: Krista Pike's attorney says she is walking and eating again a week after she survived a botched execution attempt in Tennessee. Pike survived 2 doses of pentobarbital, which her attorneys say left her arms burned and blistered after 7 attempts to inject her with drugs that did not kill her. ABC's Morgan Norwood.
10: Her lawyers say doctors thought she was brain dead and were preparing to take her off life support earlier this week when she regained consciousness. Her attorneys are now asking Tennessee's governor to commute her sentence to life.
1: Another night of clashes between protesters and police in France Thursday. Students have been protesting conditions in public schools. ABC's Tom Soufi-Burridge in Paris.
11: Look, the French government says they're going to look at the proposals. They've got a platform open for young people in France. But there's movement up there. People are rushing now. We're just going to go calmly. There's a lot of riot police moving up here. So look, you can see the riot police are coming up now. We're going to sort of move safely in this direction so that we're not caught up in this. If we move over to the side, they're not going to come this way. There's a lot of tension here. There's a lot of unease. And this social movement, you can hear the reaction of the crowd, is building in France. It's not going away for the government.
1: A former Trump donor alleges U.S. Ambassador to Greece, Kimberly Guilfoyle, asked him to cover a $100,000 credit card bill in exchange for access to high-ranking administration officials. Guilfoyle denies any wrongdoing. I'm Stephanie Officer, ABC News.
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1: From ABC News, I'm Stephanie Officer. An impassioned New York City Mayor Zohran Mamdani called for ICE to leave his city after a man was shot during what the Department of Homeland Security calls a targeted operation in the Marble Hill neighborhood. The suspect was taken to the hospital with gunshot wounds. Mamdani says his five-year-old son was in the back seat of the car when ICE agents shot through the windshield. Police Commissioner Jessica Tisch says city cameras caught him parking when plainclothes agents approached with guns drawn. Mamdani.
2: New York City will not stand by while ICE agents shoot New Yorkers. And we will not back down from the demand that so many, including myself, have put forward time and again. This is an agency that must be abolished.
1: A man with a gun fatally shot by a security officer at the federal courthouse in Nashville. Police say the man's motive is under investigation. ABC's Pierre Thomas.
3: Shots ringing out in downtown Nashville after police say an armed man attempted to open fire inside the federal courthouse. Authorities say the man in his 40s entered through the courthouse front door around 9:30, approached security, and pulled out a pistol trying to fire it, but it jammed. They say the man then pulled out a knife and attempted to attack a U.S. Marshal security officer, who opened fire, fatally wounding the suspect.
4: Pierre Thomas, ABC News, Washington.
1: The NFL is joining New Jersey in asking the Supreme Court to allow regulation of prediction markets like Kalshi and Polymarket. Critics call them illegal sports betting operations. The companies are pushing back on that. The league reported Thursday $1.8 billion in trades on the first Sunday of the season were related to football. ESPN's David Purdom.
5: Having the NFL on board expressing interest in the Supreme Court looking at who is supposed to regulate prediction market. Is this supposed to be the federal government? Is it the state gaming regulators? Having the NFL weigh in on that certainly can't hurt.
1: ESPN is the parent company of ABC News. 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
1: Arizona Democratic congressional candidate Bernadette Green Placentia says she was sexually assaulted while trying to fix campaign signs in August. Green Placentia told ABC News she decided to publicly come forward after a campaign stop with seniors.
12: And it just, you know, crossed my mind at that point, like, wow, I'm kind of being a hypocrite because I'm saying I'm going to fight for Arizonans. I'm going to fight for these folks, but I'm not fighting for women who've been victims of sexual assault.
1: The suspects are still at large. If you're in the market to buy a home, mortgage rates could throw a monkey wrench into your budget.
13: The sagging housing market receiving another blow, with mortgage rates climbing for the seventh straight week. The average 30-year fixed rate for a home loan now stands at 7.4%, up from 7.28% last week, according to mortgage buyer Freddie Mac. That's the highest level in nearly 3 years. Mortgage rates typically respond to other economic factors, including interest rates and inflationary pressures due to the war. The higher mortgages can raise monthly premiums and sideline potential home buyers. Michelle Franzen, ABC News.
1: Pioneering software engineer Margaret Hamilton has died at age 90. Her code helped guide the Apollo 11 crew safely to the moon. Hamilton led a team that developed the spacecraft's onboard software and then designed a system that prevented a computer overload from aborting the mission. She also was awarded the Presidential Medal of Freedom in 2016. I'm Stephanie Officer, ABC News.
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1: From ABC News, I'm Stephanie Officer. Survivors of sexual assault, student groups, and supporters of Jane Doe protested in New York Thursday outside of the courthouse where she filed her civil suit against the Chi Phi fraternity and Cornell University. A criminal investigation was reopened into the case, stemming from a 2024 incident where Jane Doe alleged she was gang raped by seven frat members. ABC's Aaron Katursky.
2: Her attorney told us Jane Doe will cooperate with the criminal investigation now being led by New York Attorney General Letitia James. But one of the fraternity brothers, Gilio Lopes, is now challenging her appointment as special prosecutor, claiming she has unequivocally demonstrated a bias.
1: Gulf Coast residents are being told to make final preps now before Hurricane Isaias makes landfall sometime between Friday night and Saturday. The Category 2 storm carries 100-mile-an-hour winds. Clay Cobbs is with Pafford Medical Services out of Arkansas and says they brought along 120 staffers and 50 ambulances to Pensacola, Florida to help.
3: They need to heed those evacuation orders now. Help is not going to be able to come to them once the sustained winds reach 40 miles an hour. We will cease operating ambulances and other emergency response vehicles. So that would be my word and my direction to folks across the Gulf Coast.
1: Defense Secretary Pete Hegseth says the execution of a Fort Hood shooter, Nadal Hassan, will be via firing squad at Fort Hood and says it'll be public. Hassan was sentenced to death for the 2009 mass shooting in Texas, which left 13 people dead and wounded 32 others. ABC's Trevor Ault.
4: If this execution takes place in December, and Hegseth says it will, it would be the first public execution in the U.S. in some 90 years. And that defense official tells ABC News it will be live streamed.
1: His infamous Thriller jacket, Motown 25 stage-worn glove, and others set to be auctioned during Julian's Auctions' inaugural celeb and pop culture experience. Michael Jackson's items themselves became part of the zeitgeist.
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1: Krista Pike's attorney says she is walking and eating again a week after she survived a botched execution attempt in Tennessee. Pike survived two doses of pentobarbital, which her attorneys say left her arms burned and blistered after seven attempts to inject her with drugs that did not kill her. ABC's Morgan Norwood.
10: Her lawyers say doctors thought she was brain dead and were preparing to take her off life support earlier this week when she regained consciousness. Her attorneys are now asking Tennessee's governor to commute her sentence to life.
1: Another night of clashes between protesters and police in France Thursday. Students have been protesting conditions in public schools. ABC's Tom Soufi-Burridge in Paris.
11: Look, the French government says they're going to look at the proposals. They've got a platform open for young people in France. But there's movement there. People are rushing now. We're just going to go calmly. There's a lot of riot police moving up here. So look, you can see the riot police are coming up now. We're going to sort of move safely in this direction so that we're not caught up in this. If we move over to the side, they're not going to come this way. But that, you know, there's a lot of tension here. There's a lot of unease. And this social movement, you can hear the reaction of the crowd, is building in France. It's not going away for the government.
1: A former Trump donor alleges U.S. Ambassador to Greece Kimberly Guilfoyle asked him to cover a $100,000 credit card bill in exchange for access to high-ranking administration officials. Guilfoyle denies any wrongdoing. I'm Stephanie Officer, ABC News.
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0: WDOR is the heart of the peninsula.

0: impassioned New York City Mayor Zohran Mamdani called for ICE to leave his city after a man was shot during what the Department of Homeland Security calls a targeted operation in the Marble Hill neighborhood. The suspect was taken to the hospital with gunshot wounds. Mamdani says his five-year-old son was in the back seat of the car when ICE agents shot through the windshield. Police Commissioner Jessica Tisch says city cameras caught him parking when plainclothes agents approached with guns drawn. Mamdani.
1: New York City will not stand by while ICE agents shoot New Yorkers. And we will not back down from the demand that so many, including myself, have put forward time and again. This is an agency that must be abolished.
0: A man with a gun fatally shot by a security officer at the federal courthouse in Nashville. Police say the man's motive is under investigation. ABC's Pierre Thomas.
2: Shots ringing out in downtown Nashville after police say an armed man attempted to open fire inside the federal courthouse. Authorities say the man in his 40s entered through the courthouse front door around 9:30, approached security, and pulled out a pistol trying to fire it, but it jammed. They say the man then pulled out a knife and attempted to attack a U.S. Marshal security officer, who opened fire, fatally wounding the suspect.
3: Pierre Thomas, ABC News, Washington.
0: The NFL is joining New Jersey in asking the Supreme Court to allow regulation of prediction markets like Kalshi and Polymarket. Critics call them illegal sports betting operations. The companies are pushing back on that. The league reported Thursday $1.8 billion in trades on the first Sunday of the season were related to football. ESPN's David Purdom.
4: Having the NFL on board expressing interest in the Supreme Court looking at who is supposed to regulate prediction market. Is it supposed to be the federal government? Is it the state gaming regulators? Having the NFL weigh in on that certainly can't hurt.
0: ESPN is the parent company of ABC News. 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
0: Arizona Democratic congressional candidate Bernadette Green Placentia says she was sexually assaulted while trying to fix campaign signs in August. Green Placentia told ABC News she decided to publicly come forward after a campaign stop with seniors.
10: And it just, you know, crossed my mind at that point, like, wow, I'm kind of being a hypocrite because I'm saying I'm going to fight for Arizonans. I'm going to fight for these folks, but I'm not fighting for women who've been victims of sexual assault.
0: The suspects are still at large. If you're in the market to buy a home, mortgage rates could throw a monkey wrench into your budget.
11: The sagging housing market receiving another blow, with mortgage rates climbing for the seventh straight week. The average 30-year fixed rate for a home loan now stands at 7.4%, up from 7.28% last week, according to mortgage buyer Freddie Mac. That's the highest level in nearly 3 years. Mortgage rates typically respond to other economic factors, including interest rates and inflationary pressures due to the war. The higher mortgages can raise monthly premiums and sideline potential home buyers. Michelle Franzen, ABC News.
0: Pioneering software engineer Margaret Hamilton has died at age 90. Her code helped guide the Apollo 11 crew safely to the moon. Hamilton led a team that developed the spacecraft's onboard software and then designed a system that prevented a computer overload from aborting the mission. She also was awarded the Presidential Medal of Freedom in 2016. I'm Stephanie Officer, ABC News.
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1: They say the best things in life are free. 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The average cable TV bill has more than doubled in the last 10 years. 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There are still some things you just shouldn't have to pay for.
2: You wanted to be cool, which led you to smoking, which led to a pack a day. 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Then you heard you may be at risk for lung cancer, which led you to getting a low-dose CT scan,

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1: From ABC News, I'm Sherry Preston. Outrage in New York City last night after federal immigration agents shot a man in a vehicle with a five-year-old child inside. ICE claims it was part of a targeted enforcement operation, but it's left many neighbors shocked.
2: It's shocking. We've never seen nothing like this roll down in this neighborhood. This neighborhood is a nice neighborhood. Things like this don't happen over here.
1: In a press conference, Mayor Zoran Mamdani says he plans to speak with President Trump on eliminating immigration operations in New York.
3: New York City will not stand by while ICE agents shoot New Yorkers. And we will not back down from the demand that so many, including myself, have put forward time and again. This is an agency that must be abolished.
1: The child was later reunited with family. The wounded man remains in immigration custody. Hurricane Isaias has now strengthened to a Category 2 storm, headed for a likely landfall off the Gulf Coast later this evening, bringing high winds, intense rain, and flash flooding concerns to the region. ABC's Lee Goldberg is currently tracking the storm's path.
4: It does weaken a little bit, but still a dangerous hurricane going into the Florida Panhandle late this evening. Somewhere near Pensacola, maybe over to Destin, Florida. We'll watch that. Hurricane warnings along the coast. Watches go well inland. A storm surge of 5 to 7 feet. Then you're looking at a half a foot of rain along the track and heavy rains into the Carolinas, even getting into the Northeast by the end of the weekend.
1: All along the coastline, officials are urging people to prepare and take the storm seriously. Clay Hobbs is volunteering with local emergency crews in Pensacola.
5: They need to heed those evacuation orders now. 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
1: They survived almost a year at sea, but now the sailors aboard the USS Abraham Lincoln have finally reached U.S. soil in Coronado, California. They got thunderous applause from hundreds, including friends and family who have been waiting months to welcome them back. 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
1: The NFL is joining the state of New Jersey in pushing for regulation of the prediction markets like Kalshi and Polymarket. ESPN reporter David Purdom breaks down the NFL's involvement.
12: What is very worried about is that there are not the proper oversight being installed in prediction markets ecosystem where player props and betting on lead games and things like odds to win the Super Bowl, they just aren't getting the oversight that the league would like to see.
1: An investigation is underway into a bizarre shooting at the federal courthouse in Nashville, where an armed man tried to fire on security. ABC's Pierre Thomas has the details.
13: Shots ringing out in downtown Nashville after police say an armed man attempted to open fire inside the federal courthouse. Authorities say the man in his 40s entered through the courthouse front door around 9:30, approached security, and pulled out a pistol trying to fire it. But it jammed. They say the man then pulled out a knife and attempted to attack a U.S. Marshals security officer, who opened fire, fatally wounding the suspect.
14: Pierre Thomas, ABC News, Washington.
1: A new report out from the National Oceanic and Atmospheric Administration shows we just experienced our warmest September on record, with above average temperatures recorded in 43 states, with 8 of those states recording record averages. The only state that reported cooler than expected temperatures was Oregon. Sherry Preston, ABC News.
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1: From ABC News, I'm Sherry Preston. The Nobel Peace Prize has just been awarded, and it goes to Navi Pillay, a judge on the International Court of Justice and the former head of human rights for the UN. The chair of the Norwegian Nobel Committee making the announcement.
2: This year's laureate has been instrumental in ensuring that war crimes, crimes against humanity, and genocide are prosecuted.
1: Pillay is from South Africa. She's 85. Her work described as a source of hope and inspiration to all those who seek a more peaceful world. The Pentagon announcing the December 3rd execution of former Army Major Nidal Hassan will be live streamed as he is put to death by firing squad for shooting at Fort Hood that left 13 dead.
3: This will be the military's first execution in more than 60 years. Defense Secretary Pete Hegseth has scheduled it for December 3rd, a Thursday at 1 p.m. at Fort Hood, the same day of the week, the same hour, in the same place as the mass shooting.
1: ABC's Karen Waugh. In New York overnight, there were protests following the ICE shooting of a man who had a five-year-old child in the car with him at the time. This is Mayor Zoran Mamdani.
4: ICE agents surrounded the man's vehicle before opening fire. They wore construction vests and masks that concealed their faces. There was no reasonable way to identify them as ICE agents.
1: The man shot, identified as having two prior arrests in New York for robbery and sale of a controlled substance. He has been detained, the child back with family. Hurricane Isaias is on the way. Florida, Alabama, Mississippi, all getting ready.
5: The hurricane warnings from Biloxi over to Panama City. Conditions going downhill fast tomorrow. The worst late day, evening, and into tomorrow night. Big winds, flash flooding. It'll be remembered for tornadoes, too, especially the panhandle into Florida.
1: That's ABC meteorologist Lee Goldberg. The storm gaining strength overnight. Now a Category 2, packing 100 mile an hour winds. 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
1: Krista Pike, the woman who survived Tennessee's attempt at executing her, has now taken a few steps and is said to be eating as well. Attorney Stephen Farrell.
9: You know, she's expressed, one of the first things she expressed was sympathy for the victim's family, that they came up for an execution, and she wonders what they've been going through and how awful this must be.
1: Pike tortured and murdered a 19-year-old woman when she was 18 years old. If you're looking to buy a home, mortgage rates could throw a bit of a snag into your budget.
10: The sagging housing market receiving another blow, with mortgage rates climbing for the seventh straight week. The average 30-year fixed rate for a home loan now stands at 7.4%, up from 7.28% last week, according to mortgage buyer Freddie Mac. That's the highest level in nearly 3 years. Mortgage rates typically respond to other economic factors, including interest rates and inflationary pressures due to the war. The higher mortgages can raise monthly premiums and sideline potential home buyers. Michelle Franzen, ABC News.
1: After more than 10 months at sea, thousands of sailors poured out of the USS Lincoln at San Diego on Thursday. Cheers, tears, and hugs marked a homecoming that included new dads who met babies born while they were away on their record-breaking long deployment. Lots of kids may still be trying to pick out their Halloween costumes, but Spirit Christmas stores will now be opening in a few days. Sherry Preston, ABC News.
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14: 5 minutes after 5, we're at 44 degrees under a clear sky here at WDOR. Sunny today with highs in the lower 60s. Light and variable winds shifting to the east at 5 to 10. Partly cloudy skies expected at tonight, lows in the mid-50s. Winds out of the southeast at 10 to 15. Sunny and breezy tomorrow, highs in the mid-70s. South winds will start out at 10 to 15 and then increase during the afternoon, could gust to 35. Partly cloudy tomorrow night, lows in the upper 50s. South winds 10 to 20, gusting to 35. Sunny Sunday, lower 70s for a high. Temperatures, however, sliding to the lower 60s for the afternoon. South winds Sunday at 10 to 15. Partly sunny, a chance for some showers Monday. Highs in the lower 70s, a chance of rain at 30%. Still a chance for some showers Monday night. Partly sunny and cooler Tuesday with highs in the upper 50s. 44 and clear at WDOR.

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2: 44 and clear here at WDOR. It's 10 after 5 and time for the Bay Lake Fishing Report, which is compiled by Howie's Tackle of Sturgeon Bay. The fishing report brought to you by the Washington Island Ferry Line, Greystone Castle, Bay Electronics, and the Bay Lake Fishing Report brought to you by Bailey's Harbor Fish Company. Lance Levine of Howie's Tackle reports right after this.
1: 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Their fall hours, noon to 5, Monday through Saturday, closed on Sunday.
3: This is your Door County Fishing Report from Howie's Tackle and Archery in Sturgeon Bay. I'm Lance Levine reporting. Well, the very few fishing reports from out on the big lake that have been coming in have been excellent on mostly 2- and 3-year-old kings when folks can actually get out there with the latest winds that we've been having. 90 to 150 feet of water, always a good starting point this time of year. A mix of flies and spoons have been the baits of choice. Maybe leaning a little bit more on spoons, as it usually is that way come fall. And there are a bunch of fish in the Sturgeon Bay Shipping Channel, along with the harbors to the north of Sturgeon Bay, both on the bay side and the lake side of the peninsula, and also in some of the flowing Lake Michigan tributaries, like the Anapi River, for example. A few good ways to hook into some of these kings are by casting or trolling spoons or plugs. Casting jigging spoons like P-lines or binks and or moonshines will work well. And of course, soaking spawn sacks or skein if you can get some. The perch fishing reports have been good overall, I'd say. That's just going to continue to get better and better, as it always does, as we swiftly push through October. The Sturgeon Bay Shipping Channel, Sawyer Harbor, the Flats, Riley's Bay, Little Sturgeon, along with some of the mid-depth to deeper mud areas out in front of Little Sturgeon, like around Henderson's Point, down south past Shooter's Dock, all spots to try, depending on the wind, of course. The key is to keep moving until you find active fish. Just keep moving around every 5-10 minutes. If nothing's happening, move on. Fathead minnows, crawler pieces, and red worms are good live baits to have in the boat. And once the water really cools off, the main bait turns to primarily fathead minnows. And of course, casting with small plastics is a great way to catch a bunch of perch also. The walleye fishery reports, they've been up and down, just like the Door County winds, of course. We had some really good reports, though, and I'd say in the last week or so, coming in from some folks that are finding active fish during the day out on some of those reefs in relatively deeper water, generally a little deeper than what we'd normally look for them, but they did find them in deeper water, and they were chewing pretty good. So, and you can do that both casting and trolling. And the night bite is just starting to kick off and get rolling, as it usually does, according to the few reports that came in over the weekend. Trolling and casting along some of those steeper shoreline drop-offs, like to the north of the old Stone Quarry, the George Pinney Park area there, Sherwood Point and Henderson's Point, for example. Suspending jerk baits, generally the ticket there for both the trollers and the casters, but they will also, those walleyes, when they get up in those shallows, if you're casting them, they'll also eat a paddle tail and even a shorty tube, like our new Globy tube, for example. That's going to be probably the hot ticket here come for folks fishing at night. The bass fishery reports have been just okay, I'd say, up and down the Door Peninsula. It was going real good. Then we had a big wind event, kind of screwed things up. But I'd say just okay up and down the Door Peninsula, including Washington Island. There's definitely fish biting is just not crazy yet. That bite will just get much better once the water cools off and those bass group up. They've just become much more predictable and really put the feed bag on. Tubes, paddle tails, Ned rigs, Senkos, dark sleeper style baits, assortment of drop shot plastics, definitely must-haves. Spy baits, jerk baits, chatter baits, and spinner baits will also work well at times all through fall. Obviously, there's some live bait fishermen also, so like medium and large sucker minnows work really good. Just make sure you're using a circle hook when you're doing that. And as far as the best depths, you really got to be mobile. You need to fish at all, depending on the wind. Bass can be out in that 25-plus foot range and or as shallow as 3 foot, depending on the wind. Stay mobile, search around a little bit. The northern pike action is also starting to pick up and has been picking up and will continue to get better as it usually does this time of year. That water cools down and all these fish love it, so they really start to eat. Concentrate your efforts for those pike along some of these steeper shoreline weed edges that we got, or steeper shoreline drop-offs with some weeds mixed in. Sturgeon Bay Ship Channel, for example, Pottawatomie State Park, the deeper flats along Sherwood Point, Henderson's Point, all good options this time of year. Trolling and or casting with large crankbaits, spoons, spinners, and large plastics, always a good bet. Also, of course, dragging around a big old sucker minnow, it's hard to beat, especially when the water cools down. Those pike just love it. Thanks again to all the local guides, local fishermen, and visiting fishermen that share information with us so we can provide the most accurate and informative report possible. From Howie's Tackle and Archery in Sturgeon Bay, this has been Lance Levine reporting. 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
2: Forty-five degrees. We do have a clear sky here at WDOR. Forecast for the waters of Lake Michigan and the Bay of Green Bay. Small craft advisory will be in effect tomorrow morning through Sunday morning. Early on today, northwest winds at 5 to 10 knots, waves at 2 feet or less, clear skies before daybreak. For today, north winds at around 5 knots, veering to the northeast during the midday. Then winds will veer to the southeast at 10 to 15 this afternoon, waves at 2 feet or less. Sunny skies today. Tonight, southeast winds 10 to 15 knots, waves at 1 to 3 feet. Partly cloudy skies for Saturday. South winds 15 to 25 knots, waves 1 to 3 feet, building to 2 to 4 feet during the afternoon. And sunny skies out on the water tomorrow. Tomorrow night, south winds 15 to 25 knots, decreasing after midnight, waves at 3 to 5 feet. Clear skies expected for the bay and the lake tomorrow night. Once again, small craft advisory will be in effect tomorrow morning through Sunday morning. The Bay Lake Fishing Report is compiled by Howie's Tackle of Sturgeon Bay. It's heard three times a day on WDOR at 5, 10, and 6, 10 in the mornings, and in the afternoons at 4:15. And you can find the Bay Lake Fishing Report anytime online simply by visiting WDOR.com. 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
2: 45 and a clear sky here at WDOR. Sunny today, highs in the lower 60s. Sunny and breezy tomorrow. Warmer, mid-70s expected. Still in the 70s early on Sunday. Good morning with the first check of local sports on this Friday morning. I'm Nick Olson. 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O'Connell Falls beat Southern Door 39-7. Up 14-7, Panthers would score with 41 seconds remaining in the opening half. Eagles did put together a drive, but they were stopped near the goal line as time expired going into the half. O'Connell Falls forced a couple of turnovers in half number two, outscoring Southern Door 19-0. Croy Gardebrek scoring 5 touchdowns for O'Connell Falls, who's now 3-3 in the Packerland, 4-4 overall. Caleb Delwich tossed a 15-yard TD pass to Jordan Fish for the lone score for Southern Door, who drops to 2-4 in conference play, 2-6 overall. Again, the final in Packerland Conference football last night, O'Connell Falls beat Southern Door 39-7. Elsewhere in the Packer land, Kewaunee over Marinette 48-6. Bon Duel shut out Sturgeon Bay 69-0. Peshtigo shut out Oconto 14-0. 8-player football last night. Sevastopol beat Gibraltar 46-14. Bo Tank threw for 229 yards and 5 touchdowns. Cash Keen, 93 yards receiving. He caught 3 scores. And now Goba wrapped up their season beating Oneida Nation last night 30-14. NEC football tonight. Luxembourg Casco at Freedom. Wrightstown is at Denmark. Boys soccer, from yesterday, Gibraltar-Sevastopol shut out Kewaunee 7-0. Algoma over Providence Academy, or actually Algoma and Providence Academy would tie at 1. Packerland Conference volleyball last night, Sturgeon Bay swept Southern Nord 25-13, 25-18, and 25-20. Audrey Harrington had 11 kills to lead Sturgeon Bay. Izzy Shaneman added 10. McKenna Coyas with 35 assists. Peshtigo beat Gibraltar in 4 sets. Vikings took the first set 25-17, but it was all Bulldogs after that, winning the next 3, 25-22, 25-14, and 25-21. And Oconto swept past Kewaunee 25-8, 25-15, and 25-22. Non-conference volleyball tonight, Denmark at Algoma. Cross-country today, Sevastopol, Southern Door, Sturgeon Bay, and Kewaunee all at the Luxembourg Casco Invitational. Green Bay Packers will host the Chicago Bears Sunday. The Pack hoping to have some more help on the offensive line. Guard Kevin Zeitler was inactive at Tampa Bay, but starting to appear that he's going to be ready to go on Sunday.
7: Coaches have done a great job. I've come in early. I've stayed late, you know, learning every which thing, how they do things, how they communicate, and, you know, it's coming along and all starting to make sense.
2: Packers are 2-2. The Bears 3-1. Kickoff Sunday at Lambeau at noon. On the Packers injury report Thursday, just one change. Offensive lineman Jager Burton went from DNP to limited. NFL last night, Tampa Bay over Dallas, 24-16. Buccaneers pick up their first win of the season. They're 1-4. Cowboys fall to 2-3. Wisconsin football team off this weekend. Badgers 2-0 in the Big Ten, 4-1 overall. They'll play at UCLA. That'll be October 17th. The 21st-ranked Bruins are 2-0 in conference play, 4-0 overall. They get a true test this weekend as they play at 13th-ranked Oregon tomorrow afternoon. Big Ten tonight, 20th-ranked Iowa on the road at Washington. Kickoff is at 8. Volleyball last night, 7th-ranked Wisconsin swept 24th-ranked Illinois 25-18, 25-19, and 25-22. Badgers improved to 5-0 in the Big Ten. They're 11-4 overall. Wisconsin at top-ranked Nebraska tomorrow evening. Men's hockey tonight, 7th-ranked Wisconsin at 19th-ranked Minnesota State. Puck drops at 7. Women's college hockey, top-ranked Wisconsin at 2nd-ranked Ohio State. That'll begin at 6 p.m. And from the American League Division Series last night, the Guardians beat the White Sox 9-5. That series all even at 2 games apiece. The deciding Game 5 tomorrow night at 7. 45 degrees. We do have a clear sky here at WDOR. Get you a check of the WDOR forecast and our first look at local news. All coming up in 8 minutes at 5:30.
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2: We have 45 degrees, and we do have a clear sky here at WDOR at 5:30. Forecast calling for sunshine today, highs in the lower 60s. Light and variable winds shifting to the east at 5 to 10. Partly cloudy skies tonight, lows in the mid-50s. Southeast winds at 10 to 15. Sunny, breezy tomorrow. On the warm side, mid-70s for a high. South winds 10 to 15, increasing to 15 to 25. Gusting to 35. Partly cloudy tomorrow night, sunny Sunday. We'll start off with highs in the lower 70s and temperatures sliding back to the lower 60s for the afternoon. Good morning with the 5:30 edition of Local News on WDOR. I'm Nick Olson. The Bailey's Harbor Library will be offering a fun autumn baking event. That'll be this afternoon, where you will learn how to bake your own apple pie. But you must register beforehand. Community Relations Library Assistant Maggie Beam tells us more.
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2: 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We'll run along Nebraska Street right next to the library. That is from 8 until noon. While you're hitting the farmer's market, stop into the library's lower level for the Friends of the Door County Library's Shop the Shelves book sale. Community Relations Library Assistant Maggie Beam back with those details.
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2: Book sale runs from 9:30 until noon. That'll be in the lower level of the Sturgeon Bay Library. The final farmer's market of the season in Sturgeon Bay also tomorrow, and that runs from 8 until noon. Southern Door Fire Department will be holding its annual fire prevention open house on Saturday. That'll be at the fire station, 110 East Main Street in Forestville. It runs from 10 until 1 tomorrow. You can tour the fire station, sit in a fire truck, try on some gear, spray a fire hose, crawl through a fire maze, ask firefighters questions, and much more. Every child will receive a gift. There'll be food and refreshments available as well. The theme for this year's Fire Prevention Week is Charge into Fire Safety. Learn how everyday charging habits can reduce the risk of lithium-ion battery fires. The Boy Scouts' 38th Annual Scouting for Food Drive starts this weekend. Local Boy Scouts will be dropping off bags on porches throughout the area. Residents being asked to fill those bags with non-perishable items, then place them back on their porches by 8 a.m. October 17th. That's next Saturday. When the Scouts will be back to collect the bags, all the food collected will then be brought to local food pantries. The Door Bible Baptist Church in the town of Brussels, celebrating its 25th anniversary. That'll be October 17th. That'll begin at noon at the corner of Stevenson Pier Road and County H. There'll be food, a hayride, games beginning at noon, and that'll be followed by a special church service at 2 p.m. Everyone is welcome, and they will also be hosting a special Sunday service. That'll be 9:30 October 18th. Help them celebrate 25 faithful years. That's at the Door Bible Baptist Church in Brussels. Can a new test of cerebrospinal fluid be used for many diseases of the brain and spinal cord? Elizabeth Tracy wraps up the work week with this medical report.
4: Testing of fluid known as cerebrospinal fluid, or CSF,

0: CSF, found surrounding the brain and spinal cord, reveals a lot about brain tumors and the immune response to them. Johns Hopkins Neurosurgery Department Director Chetan Bedengowda and test developer says this is just the first place this test may help.
1: We view this truly as a platform to continue to iterate and add on. While the focus of the study today was on brain cancers, we know that there are a number of inflammatory and autoimmune conditions. Those are much more common, thankfully, than the brain cancers that we deal with. When we think about things like multiple sclerosis or neuroinflammatory conditions, neurodegenerative conditions, we know that there are components there that are very tightly linked to inflammation and the immune system. We are very enthusiastic that these sorts of approaches can be modified and further optimized to help patients with that.
0: At Johns Hopkins, I'm Elizabeth Tracy.
2: The Door County YMCA and the Knights of Columbus will be holding a Coats for Kids distribution event. That'll be tomorrow at the Sturgeon Bay YMCA. Free coats and other winter items will be given out to area children in need. That runs from 9 until noon, and again, that is tomorrow. The Algoma High School Ski Club will be selling brats, burgers, and booyah tomorrow at Northwater Bakery in Algoma. That runs from 9:30 until 1:30. Each and every meal served helps the Algoma Ski Club hit the slopes this winter. And what other reminder? Pumpkin Patch this weekend in Egg Harbor. For a full list of activities, you can visit eggharbordoracounty.org. We have these funeral notices on this Friday morning, beginning with Dennis J. Vogel, 73. He passed away August 26th. Celebration of Life will take place in Sturgeon Bay. That'll be tomorrow from 1 until 4, that'll actually be at Wave Point Harbor House Waterfront Bar and Grill. That for Dennis J. Vogel, 73, formerly of Door County. James Otto Ebbison, Jim Ebbison, 92, passed away September 16th. Memorial service will take place Saturday at 1 p.m. at Hope United Church of Christ. That in the passing of James Otto Ebbison, Jim Ebbison, 92, of Sturgeon Bay. Anthony J. Desjardin Jr., Tony Desjardin, 85, of Dykesville, passed away September 22nd. Family will hold a celebration of life later today from 4 until 7 at Country Bible Church prayer service at 6:30. That is in the passing of Anthony J. Desjardin Jr., Tony Desjardin, 85, of Dykesville. Virginia Olson Hens, 94, passed away October 1st. Funeral will be at Shepherd of the Bay Lutheran Church in Ellison Bay. That'll be tomorrow afternoon at 4. That for Virginia Olson Hens, 94. Maynard C. Walechka, 85, of Kewaunee, passed away October 2nd. Visitation today from 4 until 7 at Kinnard Funeral and Cremation Services of Kewaunee. Closing prayer service at 7 tonight. Visitation will continue tomorrow from 9 until 10:45 at St. Hedwig's Church in East Crock. Massive Christian burial at 11 a.m. Burial will follow in the church cemetery. That in the death of Maynard C. Walechka, 85, of Kewaunee. Sandra A. LaFave, Sandy LaFave, 84, of Dykesville, passed away October 2nd. Family and friends may call a Tuesday from 9 until 10:45 at St. Louis Catholic Church in Dykesville. Massive Christian burial at 11 a.m. Final resting place will be Alloway Chapel Mausoleum for Sandra A. LaFave, Sandy LaFave, 84, of Dykesville. And Nancy A. Vincent, 90, of Luxembourg, passed away October 4th. Visitation at McMahon Funeral Home in Luxembourg on Monday from 4 until 6 p.m. A prayer service will be held at 6 Monday evening, and then visitation will continue Tuesday. That'll be from 9:15 until 10:45 at St. Mary Catholic Church in Luxembourg. Massive Christian burial taking place Tuesday morning at 11. Entombment will be private at the Shrine of the Good Shepherd Mausoleum for Nancy A. Vincent, 90, of Luxembourg. 45 degrees, and we do have a clear sky here at WDOR. At 5 this morning, the National Weather Service office in Green Bay had reported 49 degrees and a clear sky in Ephraim, 52 and clear on Washington Island, 50 at Sister Bay, Egg Harbor, and Fish Creek, 50 degrees with some clouds in Manitowoc. Conditions throughout north central, northeast, and central Wisconsin clear to cloudy skies being found. A little bit of cloud cover down the lakeshore and then towards central Wisconsin. Temperatures in the Northwoods under a clear sky, primarily in the lower 30s. This hour, 27. At Land O'Lakes is the cold spot. And then we did have low to mid 40s with some temps in the lower 50s being found from the Fox Valley to the lakeshore. 52 on Washington Island is the warm spot. Early on this morning, mostly clear. Temps near 50 at the lake, mid-40s inland. West winds at 5 to 10. Sunny today. Highs in the lower 60s. Light and variable winds shifting to the east at 5 to 10. Warming up this weekend. Mid-70s for Saturday. Lower 70s. Sunday before temperatures slide a bit, and we will have sunny skies. A bit breezy, especially for Saturday. With the 5:30 edition of local news on this Friday morning, this has been Nick Olson reporting.
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0: Bill Withers on WDOR, 45 degrees, a clear sky being found throughout the WDOR listening area. Besides a couple of stray light rain showers in east central and far northeast Wisconsin this evening, you can expect dry, warm conditions beginning later today and continuing through the weekend near record highs. And breezy conditions expected for Saturday. Our WDOR forecast going for sunny skies today, lower 60s for a high. Sunny and breezy tomorrow, mid-70s expected. Get away from the bay and the lake, could get into the lower 80s this weekend. Sunny on Sunday, highs in the lower 70s, temperatures sliding into the lower 60s during the afternoon. Again, 45 and clear at WDOR.
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0: 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O'Connell Falls scored the first 14 points and then the final 25 as they beat Southern North 39-7. Here are the highlights.
2: Called third and seven. Receiver to the near side is Bramer. And going to hand it off for Gardebrick. Makes a man miss. He's out into the clear. Foot race is on. They are not going to get him. Gardebrick to the 15, 10, 5, touchdown. O'Connell Falls, 59 yards for Troy Gardebrick. Up the middle he goes on third and long. Touchdown, O'Connell Falls. Second and goal coming up for O'Connell Falls out of the timeout. This looks by alignment heavy right. A pair of lead blockers there. They'll pitch to Gardebrick. Goes that way, and he is into the end zone. Touchdown, O'Connell Falls. Rushing touchdown number two of the night, number 12 of the season for senior Croy Gardebrick. Second and nine out of the eye. Delwich, play action, rolling to his right. Throws out the flat, caught there. Fish to the end zone. He's in. Touchdown. Southern Door, 15 yards. Caleb Delwich to Jordan Fish, and the Eagles on the board. Second and one. They'll go no huddle. White up under center. He'll turn, give it to Gardebrick. Hammers into the line and into the end zone. Touchdown, O'Connell Falls. From 5 yards out, third touchdown of the opening half for Croy Gardebrick. Third and goal for the Panthers. And they give it to Gardebrick. Right side into the end zone. Touchdown, O'Connell Falls. Croy Gardebrick from a yard out is fourth. Score of the ninth, and the Panthers extend to a 26-7 lead. Second and goal coming up for the Panthers. I think it's Grant Todish, maybe, as they'll give this one to Gardebrick inside behind that right guard and into the end zone. Touchdown, O'Connell Falls. 4 yards, Croy Gardebrick, his fifth score of the night. First down and 10 for the Panthers from the 14. White under center and going to give it inside. Bilecki on the carry and second effort. He's going to get into the end zone. Touchdown. J.J. Pileski on the touchdown. 14 yards out. It's 38-7 O'Connell Falls.
0: Panthers would tack on the extra point there. They go on to a 39-7 win at Southern Door last night. A game heard on WDOR.
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1: From ABC News, I'm Sherry Preston. The first hurricane of the Atlantic season is now just a few hours away from making landfall. ABC's Hannah Bataa has more on how strong it is and where it's taking aim.
2: Hurricane Isaiah strengthening to a Category 2 storm as it closes in on the Gulf Coast, with winds topping 100 miles per hour. It's expected to make landfall near Pensacola, Florida tonight or early tomorrow. The rain already coming down in St. Petersburg, and more is on the way. Forecasters warning of up to 15 inches of rain in some areas.
1: New York City Mayor Zoran Mamdani is calling for ICE to be abolished after a man was shot by agents in the Marble Hill neighborhood.
3: Let me say this plainly. What happened today was an outrage.
1: That was last night. New York Police Commissioner Jessica Tisch.
4: NYPD Argus camera captured the victim backing into a parking spot in front of a fire hydrant right behind me. At that time, one plainclothes federal law enforcement officer approaches the driver's side window with his gun drawn.
1: The man taken into custody and is now at the hospital. A five-year-old child in the car with him has been reunited with family. Defense Secretary Pete Hegseth says the firing squad execution of the man who murdered 13 people at Fort Hood will be live-streamed.
5: The Pentagon has not said where people will be able to watch or how, but they confirmed the execution will be streamed online. Nidal Hassan was an Army psychiatrist who opened fire on his fellow soldiers at Fort Hood, killing 13 people. President Trump has now approved Hassan's execution by firing squad.
1: ABC's Karen Hua. Krista Pike, who survived two rounds of lethal injection drugs in Tennessee, is now up walking and talking. Her attorneys are asking that her sentence be commuted to life in prison. It's up to the Tennessee Supreme Court to decide on a new execution order. You're listening to ABC News.
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1: Across the country, protests are being held on college campuses in solidarity with Jane Doe, the woman who has filed a lawsuit against Cornell and the fraternity where she says she was gang raped during a frat party 2 years ago. Riley Devereaux is at Columbia.
11: Today is today to let abusers and the institutions that protect them know that you will not have the comfort of our silence.
1: They said they wanted Jane Doe to know that she is not alone. Shock in San Diego after the arrest of a chef who's very well known around the city.
12: A popular chef in San Diego who's made multiple appearances on TV is under arrest, accused of living a double life. Authorities revealing he's been on the run for nearly 14 years. U.S. Marshals say the man, known as Troy Williams, a chef at Miss B's Coconut Club, is actually 50-year-old Brian Anthony Williams, who's wanted for a kidnapping 1,900 miles away in Iowa.
1: That's ABC's Sophie Flay. Back home for those on board the USS Abraham Lincoln.
13: We missed our anniversary and Christmas and all the holidays, and I just can't wait to do that again with him and feel complete as a family.
14: Yeah.
13: It's nice to have him home and see his face again.
1: Tammy Nolan-Berry, who welcomed her husband, one of the hundreds of sailors who spent 265 uninterrupted days at sea in support of the Iran war. That's the longest time without a port call in naval history. I'm Sherry Preston, ABC News.
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14: 5 minutes after 6, currently 45 degrees under a clear sky here at WDOR. Sunny today with highs in the lower 60s. Light and variable winds shifting to the east at 5 to 10. Partly cloudy tonight, lows in the mid-50s. Winds out of the southeast at 10 to 15. Sunny, breezy tomorrow. Highs mid-70s. South winds 10 to 15, increasing to 15 to 25, gusting to 35. Partly cloudy tomorrow night. Overnight lows in the upper 50s, still on the windy side. South winds at 10 to 20, gusting to 35. Sunny Sunday, highs in the lower 70s. Temperatures falling a bit during the afternoon. South winds at 10 to 15. Well, we are anticipating 70s for high temps this weekend. Some areas away from the bay and the lake could get into the lower 80s, well above normal, with some records possibly being set temperature-wise. 45 and clear at WDOR. 6 after 6, time for ABC Sports.
3: Good morning, this is Chris Burnett. We will start out west in the desert. Las Vegas Aces center Asia Wilson won a record 5th WNBA Most Valuable Player Award for the 2026 season, becoming the first player in league history to win 3 straight MVPs. The Tampa Bay Buccaneers beat the Dallas Cowboys 24-16 on Thursday night for their first win of the season. Running back Bucky Irving ran for a career-high 165 yards, including a 72-yard run to set up the touchdown that put Tampa Bay ahead for good while scoring twice himself.
17: Daniels takes a snap, takes a knee. Under 30 seconds to go. Dallas will not use its final timeout. And this one belongs to the Bucs. Tampa Bay 24, Dallas 16. What a way to come on the road, deal with adversity. But Tampa Bay with 419 yards of total offense, led by the rookie quarterback.
3: And the call there from 98 Rock, that rookie quarterback, Jalen Daniels, 19 of 25, 189 passing yards, a passing touchdown, 23 rushing yards, and his first career win. And the Cleveland Guardians used a sixth run, sixth inning to rally past the Chicago White Sox to force a decisive Game 5 in Cleveland on Saturday with the ALCS on the line.
18: Runners at the corners, two down. The pitch from Williams, and the curve is looped into shallow left, charging in as Kwan on the run reaches out, and he makes the catch, and the Guardians walk the tightrope in the ninth inning, and the Cleveland Guardians win Game 4. They force a winner-take-all Game 5 Saturday night in Cleveland.
3: You heard it right here on ESPN Radio. The road team has won the first 4 games of a best-of-5 series for the first time since the 2015 ALDS.
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14: 45 degrees, a clear sky here at WDOR, just about 10 after 6, time again for the Bay Lake Fishing Report, which is compiled by Howie's Tackle of Sturgeon Bay. The fishing report brought to you this morning by Husby's Food and Spirits, Wisconsin Building Supply, Sonny's Pizzeria, and the Bay Lake Fishing Report brought to you by Bay Marine. Lance of Howie's Tackle reports right after this.
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2: This is your Door County Fishery Report from Howie's Tackle and Archery in Sturgeon Bay. I'm Lance Levine reporting. Well, the very few fishery reports from out on the big lake that have been coming in have been excellent on mostly 2- and 3-year-old kings when folks can actually get out there with the latest winds that we've been having. 90 to 150 feet of water, always a good starting point this time of year. A mix of flies and spoons have been the baits of choice. Maybe leaning a little bit more on spoons, as it usually is that way come fall. And there are a bunch of fish in the Sturgeon Bay Shipping Channel, along with the harbors to the north of Sturgeon Bay, both on the bay side and the lake side of the peninsula, and also in some of the flowing Lake Michigan tributaries, like the Anapi River, for example. A few good ways to hook into some of these kings are by casting or trolling spoons or plugs. Casting jigging spoons like P-lines or binks and or moonshines will work well. And of course, soaking spawn sacks or skein if you can get some. The perch fishery reports have been good overall, I'd say. That's just going to continue to get better and better, as it always does, as we swiftly push through October. The Sturgeon Bay Shipping Channel, Sawyer Harbor, the Flats, Riley's Bay, Little Sturgeon, along with some of the mid-depth to deeper mud areas out in front of Little Sturgeon, like around Henderson's Point, down south past Shooter's Dock, all spots to try, depending on the wind, of course. The key is to keep moving until you find active fish. Just keep moving around every 5-10 minutes. If nothing's happening, move on. Fathead minnows, crawler pieces, and red worms are good live baits to have in the boat. And once the water really cools off, the main bait turns to primarily fathead minnows. And of course, casting with small plastics is a great way to catch a bunch of perch also. The walleye fishery reports, they've been up and down, just like the Door County winds, of course. We had some really good reports, though, and I'd say in the last week or so, coming in from some folks that are finding active fish during the day out on some of those reefs in relatively deeper water, generally a little deeper than what we'd normally look for them, but they did find them in deeper water, and they were chewing pretty good. So, and you can do that both casting and trolling. And the night bite is just starting to kick off and get rolling, as it usually does, according to the few reports that came in over the weekend. Trolling and casting along some of those steeper shoreline drop-offs, like to the north of the old stone quarry, the George Pinney Park area there, Sherwood Point and Henderson's Point, for example. Suspending jerk baits, generally the ticket there for both the trollers and the casters, but they will also, those walleyes, when they get up in those shells, if you're casting them, they'll also eat a paddle tail and even a shorty tube, like our new Globy tube, for example. That's going to be probably the hot ticket here come for folks fishing at night. The bass fishery reports have been just okay, I'd say, up and down the Door Peninsula. It was going real good. Then we had a big wind event, kind of screwed things up. But I'd say just okay up and down the Door Peninsula, including Washington Island. There's definitely fish biting, is just not crazy yet. That bite will just get much better once the water cools off and those bass group up. They've just become much more predictable and really put the feed bag on. Tubes, paddle tails, Ned rigs, Senkos, dark sleeper style baits, assortment of drop shot plastics, definitely must-haves. Spy baits, jerk baits, chatter baits, and spinner baits will also work well at times all through fall. Obviously, there's some live bait fishermen also, so like medium and large sucker minnows work really good. Just make sure you're using a circle hook when you're doing that. And as far as the best depths, you really got to be mobile. You need to fish at all, depending on the wind. Bass can be out in that 25-plus foot range and or as shallow as 3 foot, depending on the wind. Stay mobile. Search around a little bit. The northern pike action is also starting to pick up and has been picking up and will continue to get better, as it usually does this time of year. That water cools down and all these fish love it, so they really start to eat. Concentrate your efforts for those pike along some of these steeper shoreline weed edges that we got, or steeper shoreline drop-offs with some weeds mixed in. The Sturgeon Bay Ship Channel, for example, Pottawatomie State Park, the deeper flats along Sherwood Point, Henderson's Point, all good options this time of year. Trolling and or casting with large crankbaits, spoons, spinners, and large plastics, always a good bet. Also, of course, dragging around a big old sucker minnow, it's hard to beat, especially when the water cools down. Those pike just love it. Thanks again to all the local guides, local fishermen, and visiting fishermen that share information with us so we can provide the most accurate and informative report possible. From Howie's Tackle and Archery in Sturgeon Bay, this has been Lance Levine reporting. Be safe, have fun, and good luck fishing and hunting, everybody.
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14: 45 degrees, and we do have a clear sky here at WDOR. Forecast for the waters of Lake Michigan and the Bay of Green Bay. Small craft advisory will be in effect tomorrow morning through Sunday morning. Today, north winds start out at 5 knots, veering to the northeast, and then will veer to the southeast at 10 to 15 knots. Waves at 2 feet or less and a sunny sky. Tonight, southeast winds at 10 to 15 knots, producing waves at 1 to 3 feet. Partly cloudy skies out on the water tonight. Saturday, south winds at 15 to 25 knots, waves at 1 to 3 feet, building to 2 to 4 feet. Sunny skies tomorrow and for tomorrow night. South winds at 15 to 25 knots, decreasing after midnight, waves at 3 to 5 feet. Clear skies expected for the bay and the lake tomorrow night. Small craft advisory again will be in effect Saturday morning through Sunday morning. The Bay Lake Fishing Report is compiled by Howie's Tackle of Sturgeon Bay. It's heard three times a day on WDOR, 5, 10, and 6, 7 in the mornings, 7 in the afternoons at 4:15. And you can find the Bay Lake Fishing Report anytime online simply by visiting WDOR.com. Bay Lake Fishing Report brought to you this morning by the Washington Island Ferry Line, Bailey's Harbor Fish Company, the Greystone Castle, and the Bay Lake Fishing Report brought to you by Bay Electronics.
5: 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Vote yes to the three state referendums on November 3rd.
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1: ABC News, Wall Street Now. After a late afternoon drop in stocks driven in part by OpenAI's lower-than-expected revenue report, stock futures are edging up this morning, with the Dow Jones up about 102 points, the tech-heavy NASDAQ adding nearly 0.5%, and the S&P 500 gaining 0.3%. The Consumer Sentiment Index for October is set to be released this morning, where investors will no doubt be watching buying conditions, particularly for durable goods impacted by the war in Iran and concerns over rising costs. Would you like some coffee with your burrito? The Financial Times reporting that Starbucks began working with advisors to explore a possible takeover of Chipotle Mexican Grill, which would combine two of the country's largest casual food chains. Starbucks declined to comment on the report, instead saying they remain laser-focused on their back-to-Starbucks strategy, headed by former Chipotle CEO Brian Nickel, to revive the brand's traditional coffeehouse experience. Sherry Preston, ABC News.
14: 45 degrees, and we have a clear sky here at WDOR. Sunny today with highs in the lower 60s, warming up for the weekend. Sunny and breezy tomorrow, mid-70s. Sunny, lower 70s for a high. Sunday temperatures falling back into the 60s during the afternoon. 20 after 6, time for Trivia, which is brought to you on this Friday by Jimmy John's in Sturgeon Bay. 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
14: And before this morning's trivia question, here's what you're playing for. It's an 8-inch original or favorite sandwich. That's at Jimmy John's, 845 Egg Harbor Road in Sturgeon Bay. This reminder that if you or anyone in your household has won on WDOR trivia within the last 2 weeks, you are not eligible to win today. Today it is Friday, October 9th. 920-743-4411. If you think you have the answer to this question, what famous personality who appeared on television from the early 60s until the year 2000, made their final appearance in the year 2000. This famous personality also worked as a top secret researcher for the U.S. government during World War II, assisting to develop a shark repellent. Again, that question this morning, what famous personality, also an author, who appeared on television from the early 60s up until the year 2000, worked as a top secret researcher for the U.S. government during World War II, assisting to develop a shark repellent. 920-743-4411. If you think you have the answer to that question, if you do, you're going to pick up yourself an 8-inch original or favorite sandwich. That's at Jimmy John's on Egg Harbor Road in Sturgeon Bay. Once again, the number 920-743-4411. And again, the question this morning, what famous personality, primarily known for their work in television, but also was an author, appeared on TV from the early 60s until the year 2000, worked as a top secret researcher for the U.S. government during World War II, assisting to develop a shark repellent. 920-743-4411, if you think you have the answer to that question. Again, phone lines are wide open if you'd like to play along on trivia this morning, and if you do have the correct answer or an accurate guess, you're going to pick up an 8-inch original or favorite sandwich. That's at Jimmy John's on Egg Harbor Road in Sturgeon Bay. Very quiet this morning, unusually so, here on Trivia. And again, the question, what famous personality? They were known for television, but also an author. Appeared on TV from the early 60s until the year 2000. Worked as a top secret researcher for the U.S. government during World War II, assisting to develop a shark repellent. Starting to think there's something wrong with the phone lines this morning. 920-743-4411. We'll keep the lines open for a moment more. If you'd like to play along on trivia, if you do, you're going to pick up an 8-inch original or favorite sandwich at Jimmy John's, 845 Egg Harbor Road in Sturgeon Bay, if you know the correct answer. 920-743-4411. This is highly unusual that we don't get at least one person that wants to play trivia. Try and pick up a sandwich from Jimmy John's. Give you the question one more time, then we're going to have to move on. What famous personality who appeared on television from the early 60s until the year 2000 worked as a top secret researcher for the U.S. government during World War II? Assisting to develop a shark repellent. That shark repellent was used to keep the sharks away from underwater explosives that were put in place to target German U-boats. That's what the shark repellent was for. 920-743-4411. It is not Burt Reynolds. The in-house guest is Burt Reynolds. It is not Burt Reynolds. Not Burt Reynolds, who famously played football at Florida State but not Burt Reynolds. That is, I guess, not a bad guess. It is not Burt Reynolds. What famous personality who appeared on television from the early 60s until the year 2000 worked as a top secret researcher for the U.S. government during World War II, assisting to develop a shark repellent? Do I have everyone stumped, or do we have issues with the phone lines? I have a dial tone here at WDOR. We'll keep, I guess, the sandwich in-house this morning, as we're not going to get a player on trivia. Again, that's highly unusual. We're going to check the phones, I think. And no phones? No phones. That would explain why I have no callers on trivia. Would you like the answer? You know what? We're going to leave that open. I might use that question again. Give you plenty of time to research it. Trivia this morning, if we would have had an actual round of trivia, if the phone lines would have cooperated, would have been brought to you by Jimmy John's in Sturgeon Bay. Dine in, drive through, delivery hours, 10:30 until 9. That's 7 days a week. Again, that is Jimmy John's. Again, no player on trivia, primarily because apparently we have some issues with the phone lines. It has been rather quiet this morning here at WDOR, so we apologize for that, and we're going to move on here on this Friday morning. 45 degrees, we do have a clear sky shaping up to be a nice weekend. Sunny today, lower 60s, sunny and breezy tomorrow, mid-70s. Sunday, mostly sunny, start off with lower 70s, temperatures back into the lower 60s by Sunday afternoon.
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0: is Rascals on WDOR. We are currently at 45 degrees under a clear sky. 6:30 edition of local news coming up in just a moment. Did have someone get through on the WDOR phone lines. Just one person got through and they did have the answer. What famous personality who appeared on television from the early 60s until the year 2000 worked as a top secret researcher for the U.S. government during World War II? They helped to assist in developing a shark repellent. It was the famous chef Julia Child. Julia Child worked on a shark repellent, which was needed to ensure that the sharks would not explode ordnance targeting German U-boats. When Child was asked to solve the problem of too many underwater explosives being set off by curious sharks, her response to the solution, or for a solution, was to experiment with cooking various concoctions as a shark repellent. She stated that that's what got her interested in becoming a chef. By the way, the repellent was sprinkled in the water near the explosives repelling the sharks. It actually did work. Still in use today. The experimental shark repellent marked Child's first foray into the world of cooking. 45 degrees. We do have a clear sky here at WDOR.
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2: Forty-five degrees at WDOR. Clear skies as we head through the morning hours. Time for the 6:30 report of local news, brought to you this Friday morning by Kennard Funeral and Cremation Services in Casco. 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
2: 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I'm Danny Allen. The Bailey's Harbor Library is offering up a fun autumn baking event this afternoon where you'll learn how to bake your own apple pie, but you do need to register. 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
2: 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And we'll stick with the library because they've got a book sale coming up on Saturday morning. The final Sturgeon Bay Farmers Market of the season is Saturday, and right next to the library that's taking place from 8 to noon. While there in Sturgeon Bay, stop into the library's lower level for the Friends of the Door County Library Shop the Shelves book sale. Maggie Beam has the details.
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2: 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If you need more information, call the Sturgeon Bay branch, 920-743-6578. The Southern Door Fire Department holding its annual fire prevention open house Saturday at the fire station at 110 East Main Street in Forestville. From 10 a.m. to 1 p.m., you can come tour the fire station, sit in a fire truck, try on some fire gear, spray the hose, crawl through a fire maze, ask firefighters questions, and much more. Every child will receive a gift. There will be food and refreshments.

0: 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The theme for this year's Fire Prevention Week is Charge Into Fire Safety. 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The Boy Scouts' 38th Annual Scouting for Food Food Drive begins this weekend with local Boy Scouts dropping bags off on porches throughout the area. Residents are asked to fill those bags with non-perishable items, then place them back on the porches by 8 a.m. next week, Saturday, October 17th, when the Scouts return to collect those bags. All of that food will then be collected and brought to local food pantries for donation. The Door Bible Baptist Church in the town of Brussels will be celebrating its 25th anniversary coming up Saturday, October 17th. That will start at 12 noon at the corner of Stevenson Pier Road and County Road H. There will be food, a hayride, and games starting at noon. That will be followed by a special church service at 2 o'clock. All are welcome, and they'll also be hosting a special Sunday service at 9:30 October 18th. You can help them celebrate 25 faithful years at the Door Bible Baptist Church in Brussels. Can a new test of cerebrospinal fluid be used for many diseases of the brain and spinal cord? Elizabeth Tracy reports.
1: Testing of fluid known as cerebrospinal fluid, or CSF, found surrounding the brain and spinal cord, reveals a lot about brain tumors and the immune response to them. Johns Hopkins Neurosurgery Department Director Chetan Bedengowda and test developer says this is just the first place this test may help.
2: We view this truly as a platform to continue to iterate and add on. While the focus of the study today was on brain cancers, we know that there are a number of inflammatory and autoimmune conditions. Those are much more common, thankfully, than the brain cancers that we deal with. When we think about things like multiple sclerosis or neuroinflammatory conditions, neurodegenerative conditions, we know that there are components there that are very tightly linked to inflammation and the immune system. We are very enthusiastic that these sorts of approaches can be modified and further optimized to help patients with that.
1: At Johns Hopkins, I'm Elizabeth Tracy.
0: The 6:30 report of local news brought to you this Friday morning by Door County Co-op's True Value Hardware Stores and by Kinnard Funeral and Cremation Services in Casco continues with funeral announcements after this.
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0: Coming up on today's WDOR Talk Show, about 25 after 10, a visit with the folks from the Door County YMCA. That's today's talk show in the 10 o'clock hour on WDOR. Now, these funeral announcements. Dennis J. Vogel, 73 years old, passed away August 26th after an unexpected heart attack in the recovery room after a minor medical procedure in Savannah, Georgia. He was born and raised in Door County, growing up on the Vogel family farm and graduated from Southern Door High School. He was a volunteer firefighter locally and worked at Peterson Builders, but spent the past several decades in Savannah, Georgia. There will be a celebration of life in Sturgeon Bay Saturday from 1 to 4 p.m. at Wave Point Resort in Sturgeon Bay in memory of Dennis J. Vogel, 73 years old, formerly of Door County. James Otto Jim Ebison, 92 years old of Sturgeon Bay, passed away September 16th. He was born February 9th of 1934 in Chicago to Clarence and Mildred Ebison. He practiced law in Sturgeon Bay from 1963 until 2017. A memorial service will be held 1 o'clock Saturday at Hope United Church of Christ in Sturgeon Bay for James Otto Jim Ebison, 92, of Sturgeon Bay. Virginia Olson Hens, 94 years old, passed away October 1st. She was born July 25th of 1932 to Agnes and Ray Fields in North Bay. Her funeral will be held at Shepherd of the Bay Lutheran Church Saturday, 4 o'clock, for Virginia Olson Hens, 94 years old. That is the 6:30 report of local news brought to you on WDOR by Kinnard Funeral and Cremation Services in Casco. 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
8: 45 degrees. We do have a clear sky here at WDOR. 42 degrees in Casco, 46 and a clear, maybe a passing cloud or two in Kewaunee during the 6 o'clock hour this morning. For Kewaunee County, today mostly sunny, mid-60s for a high, light and variable winds shifting to the east at 5 to 10. Partly cloudy tonight, lows overnight in the mid-50s, southeast winds at 10 to 15, sunny and breezy tomorrow, warm, mid-70s for a high. South winds will increase during the afternoon, partly cloudy tomorrow night, lows in the upper 50s. Sunny and lower 70s for Sunday. Temperatures sliding back to the mid-60s late in the day. Partly cloudy Monday, lower 70s. We do have a chance for some showers Monday night into Tuesday. Partly cloudy Tuesday with a high right around 60. But again, we are anticipating some warm temps for the upcoming weekend, especially on Saturday. Get away from the bay and the lake. Could get into the 80s. Could have some record highs this weekend. We have 17 minutes until the top of the hour, 7 o'clock. Kewaunee County News up next. That's brought to you by Door County Overhead Door in Sturgeon Bay.
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0: With Kewaunee County News on WDOR, I'm Danny Allen. Kewaunee Rescue holding a fish fry today at their ambulance garage at 401 5th Street in Kewaunee, serving a complete whitefish meal from 11 a.m. to 6 p.m. for $14. Proceeds from that fish fry today will be put towards new auto pulse units needed for all three ambulances. The cost of each of those units, $25,000. Saturday, the Algoma High School Ski Club holding a cookout fundraiser. It's their third annual Triple B. At Northwater Bakery and Deli, they're serving up brats, burgers, and booyah from 9:30 to 1:30 tomorrow. Enjoy a delicious cookout and support the Algoma Ski Club in their upcoming season. Every meal served helps the Algoma Ski Club hit the slopes this winter. Also Saturday, the Bisadne Anadromous Fish Facility holding its annual open house from 9 to 3. The DNR running that event at N3884 Ransomware Lane in Kewaunee, giving attendees an opportunity to watch salmon egg collection demonstrations, enjoy educational displays, presentations, and take a guided tour of that facility. The Algoma Kewaunee Great Lakes Sport Fishermen will be on hand providing wagon rides to the facility from the parking area from 9 a.m. to 2 p.m. People of all ages and backgrounds encouraged to attend. The Bisadne Fish Facility is the first step in stocking trout and salmon in Lake Michigan. Returning adult trout and salmon are collected during their spawning run up the Kewaunee River to collect eggs to produce fish for stocking the following year. Eggs from the facility are taken to other hatcheries to be raised and stocked right back into Lake Michigan and its tributaries, supporting the Great Lakes sport fishery for years to come. Again, that is tomorrow, 9 to 3 in Kewaunee. Now these funeral announcements. Anthony Tony J. DeJardin Jr., 85 years old of Dykesville, passed away at home September 22nd. He was born February 25th of 1941 to the late Anthony and Rose DeJardin. Tony married Sharon Muller April 8th of 1967. The family planning a celebration of life today from 4 until 7 at Country Bible Church with a prayer service at 6:30 in memory of Anthony Tony J. DeJardin Jr., 85, of Dykesville. Maynard C. Walechka, 85 years old of Kewaunee, passed away surrounded by family October 2nd. He was born in Kewaunee July 5th of 1941 to the late Charles and Mildred Walechka, graduated from Kewaunee High School in 1959 and married Vernelda Tremmel May 8th of 1965. Maynard served in the U.S. Army Reserves for 6 years and had a long career as a truck driver. Visitation will take place today from 4 until 7 at Kinnard Funeral and Cremation Services in Kewaunee. Closing prayer service, 7 o'clock. Visitation then continues Saturday from 9 to 10:45 at St. Hedwig's Church in East Crock. Mass of Christian burial, 11 a.m., Father Dennis Drury officiating. Burial to follow in the church cemetery for Maynard C. Walechka, 85 years old of Kewaunee. Darlene J. Muellner, 88 years old of Kewaunee, passed away peacefully Tuesday. She was born in Chicago March 3rd of 1938 to the late William and Violet Borges, married Kurt F. Muellner May 5th of 1956 in River Grove, Illinois. He preceded her in death November 21st of 2010. Visitation will take place Monday from 9 to 11 a.m. at Grace Lutheran Church, with services to follow at 11 in memory of Darlene J. Muellner, 88 years old of Kewaunee. Nancy Vincent, 90 years old of Luxembourg, passed away peacefully Sunday, October 4th in De Pere. She was born August 8th of 1936 to the late George and Anna Frisk on the family farm at Frog Station. She graduated from Luxembourg High School in 1954 and married Irvin G. Vincent June 14th of 1958 at St. Martin Catholic Church in Tonnet. In July of 1968, Irvin and Nancy established Northeastern Wisconsin Plastics Corporation, now known as NEW Plastics, in Luxembourg. Visitation will be held at McMahon Funeral Home in Luxembourg Monday from 4 to 6 p.m. At 6 p.m., a closing prayer service will take place. Visitation then continues Tuesday from 9:15 to 10:45 at St. Mary Catholic Church in Luxembourg, followed by Mass of Christian burial at 11. Private entombment will follow at the Shrine of the Good Shepherd Mausoleum and Bay Settlement for Nancy Vincent, 90, of Luxembourg. Sandra A. Lefebvre, 84 years old, of Dykesville, passed away peacefully, surrounded by family, on October 2nd. She was born June 12th of 1942 to the late Elvin and Tilly Hoffman in Green Bay. She married Mark Lefebvre September 7th of 1963. Family and friends may call Tuesday from 9 to 10:45 at St. Louis Catholic Church in Dykesville. Mass of Christian burial will follow at 11 with family friend Reverend Bob Caroon officiating. Her final place of rest will be the Alloway Chapel Mausoleum, that for Sandra Sandy A. Lefebvre, 84, of Dykesville. That is Kewaunee County News on WDOR. I'm Danny Allen.
8: Kewaunee County News this morning brought to you by Door County Overhead Door in Sturgeon Bay.
11: $6 diesel. A few corporations control our seed, fertilizer, and meat processing markets. Foreign markets are cut off by stupid tariffs. Farm bankruptcies are at the highest rate since 2020, and net farm income is expected to drop over $1 billion this year. Farmers can't afford this Republican economy. Vote for Democrats. They vote for all of us.
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8: 44 degrees, we do have a clear sky here at WDOR. Sun starting to come up over northeast Wisconsin. We're expecting sunny skies today, lower 60s for a high temp. And then warming up for the weekend, talking mid-70s locally for Saturday, lower 70s before temperatures drop a bit on Sunday. Going to be a bit breezy, but overall should be a very nice weekend. Going to have some record highs when you get away from the bay and the lake. Talking some lower 80s, and we'll update the forecast couple of times before we hit 720 Sports. 9 minutes until the top of the hour, 7 o'clock. We welcome back in WDOR's Danny Allen. Good morning, Danny.
0: Good morning.
8: Looking at, as I like to do each and every morning, the cams up on Washington Island and at Northport Pier. This is at wisferry.com. These cameras provided by the Washington Island Ferry Line, pointed at their ferry line docks, obviously. And looks like very tranquil conditions, peaceful. Sun starting to come up over Washington Island and Northport Pier as the ferry line starts up there Friday on this 9th of October. Very quiet. Quiet morning today.
0: And that's a good thing. I mean, we'll take it heading into the weekend.
8: Going to be a very nice weekend weather-wise. And I know just talking to some folks yesterday, they were saying how they are anticipating a very busy upcoming weekend. You have Pumpkin Patch in Egg Harbor, which is typically well-attended regardless of weather. But if Mother Nature cooperates, especially making it a taste of summer, summer-like weather, with the live music and everything going on at Pumpkin Patch, you know, people are going to be moving about, and then that'll spill over to some of the other areas locally.
0: Well, that, and it's a three-day weekend for our friendly neighbors to the south.
8: That's right. And on top of that, Danny, as is the case sometimes, the Chicago Bears are at Lambeau Field on Sunday, and we know that we have guests that come on a regular basis from Illinois, so maybe some of that also will take place. Maybe there'll be some Bears fans that are maybe headed towards enemy territory, and maybe they're in the area as well, so kind of a perfect storm, pardon the pun, for the upcoming weekend.
0: Yeah, you sure would think that there'll be a fair number of those folks staying our way.
8: Absolutely. I would think so, absolutely. But yeah, it should be very nice if you have outdoor plans. You have outdoor plans this weekend, Danny?
0: Well, we've got a family wedding, which part of that'll be outdoors, but that is actually today.
8: Okay.
0: Which more and more weddings, I've learned, are starting to happen on Fridays now. It's becoming a trend.
8: Okay. I wonder why that is.
0: Well, I think it helps the pocketbook a little bit if you do it on a Friday instead of Saturday, would be my first logical guess.
8: Off schedule a little bit.
0: Yeah, the banquet halls and all of that, the venues and all of that, I think give you a better deal on a Friday than a Saturday.
8: Or maybe you're just working around their schedule. Maybe they're booked already.
0: Could be, yeah.
8: I'm sure there's obviously some logical explanations. All right, so a family wedding today. And then what after that? I mean, a little recovery probably tomorrow, but you got plans for the weekend?
0: Well, definitely have to mow the lawn at least one more time.
8: That's on my agenda.
0: And the hope is to go to the Brewers NLCS game one on Sunday evening.
8: Very nice.
0: So I'll be checking in with you early Monday. I mean, maybe I'll just drive right here afterwards.
8: Well, I mean, I can handle the news because that's going to be a late night when everything's said and done. Not only the game, but getting out of the lot. Or getting out of the ballpark area.
0: Oh, yeah.
8: That takes some time. So if you want, I easily. For that, I will definitely fill in for you on Monday. I'll be here. I'll fill in for you on the news if you so want that to be the case.
0: Yeah, we'll see. I could take the company helicopter, maybe.
8: Wouldn't that be something? Yeah. By the way, that will be an evening start on Sunday between the Brewers and Dodgers. And then game two is in the afternoon. On Monday.
0: Yeah, that was an unusual start, I thought.
8: They're dealing with the ALCS as well. And that is like the division series in the American League with the Guardians winning last night in Chicago. That's going to go the distance to game five. So that's tomorrow night. So then maybe a little bit extra time, I think, for the ball clubs for travel and to prepare themselves. Because we know it's Tampa Bay. They're just waiting. So I think that's why the schedule sets up with the Brewers and Dodgers playing the early game on Monday, because both championship series will go to begin the work week on Monday.
0: I'm just kind of surprised Major League Baseball, I mean, I guess, all offense meant to either Cleveland, Chicago, or Tampa Bay, but the Brewers, Dodgers will be getting, I would imagine, much higher ratings.
8: Best two teams in baseball.
0: Yes.
8: And I did see someone post that on social media, like, really? You're bumping? They're like, this is the problem with Major League Baseball. You're bumping your two best teams. Well, you know what? The Guardian and White Sox fan bases, record-wise, yeah, they probably don't have an argument, but they still, you know, playing for a World Series appearance, Danny.
0: And what a turnaround by the White Sox from the bowels of baseball to clawing their way towards the top.
8: Pat Murphy said it because the opening series between the Brewers and White Sox, I mean, that started the season, and Pat Murphy said, hey, that's a good ball club over there. And everyone kind of chuckled, right?
0: Yes.
8: Everyone's like, I mean, that's just Pat Murphy being Pat Murphy. All right.
0: Certified ball knower.
8: Yeah, absolutely. 100%. I mean, he's tied into everything. We talked about it yesterday. Him and Dave Roberts have connections. Seems like everyone is tied into Pat Murphy. But again, Brewers and Dodgers. Game one of the NLCS will be Sunday night, and we'll have it on 93.9 FM at WDOR. We'll have the entire series, however long it goes. Looking forward to that. Badgers off this weekend, and as I mentioned, Packers and Bears. Noon at Lambeau. It's Packers typically don't get overshadowed, Danny, especially on Bears week. Has that feeling a little bit, doesn't it? Or maybe that's just me. Maybe that's just because I'm a baseball guy.
0: I think it certainly has that feeling, and the Packers have been contributing to that, too. I mean,
8: fair enough. Hey, wait a minute now. They beat Tampa Bay this past Sunday, and Tampa Bay won last night at Dallas.
0: It was ugly fashion, though. I mean, we haven't seen the Packers hit on any of their cylinders, I don't feel like, yet. The defense at times has looked okay, but boy, as a team in its entirety, they look a little rudderless.
8: Offensive line's going to get another reinforcement. It sounds like Kevin Zeitler is going to be in the starting lineup come Sunday. He just wasn't ready to go at Tampa Bay after signing, about midweek last week. So he's had plenty of time to ramp up and get accustomed, and we'll hear from the Packers' newest offensive lineman coming up on Sports at 7:20.
0: All right. Well, yeah. Hopefully they can turn it around and get things going. It'd be great to beat the Bears.
8: I'll put you right on the spot, Danny. I'm going to put you right on the Packers or Bears. Who's walking out of Lambeau with the victory?
0: Oof. And the Bears are coming with a backup quarterback, too, which I can't believe they started Badgett last week, but he earned the job, I guess. I gotta say Packers, right? I'm gonna go Packers with a Trey Smack walk-off field goal.
8: Ooh, wouldn't that be something? The rookie kicker winning it? That'd be something. I mean, there's no love loss between the two organizations, or hasn't been ever, but it's been ramped up with, was that Ben Johnson, the new head coach, or newest head coach for the Chicago Bears, newer head coach for the Bears.
0: Yeah, he loves to talk, huh?
8: He likes the rivalry. I like it, though. That's what it needs. It maybe a little too friendly at times. I mean, it was one-sided for sure for many, many years with Favre and Rodgers. It was one-sided, the Packers. So need a little spice there. And especially this year, need a little spice.
0: Is Matt LaFleur just too much of a nice guy to, I mean, he doesn't buy into any of it. He won't even respond.
8: I think it might happen behind closed doors, Danny.
0: Okay.
8: And if I was, sends him a nasty letter? Well, I would get my team ramped up and remind them, but I think I would do it behind closed doors. Let them put all the bulletin board material out. We'll keep it in-house, but just know that we are not fond of the Monsters of the Midway. That's how I would do it.
0: Okay.
8: We'll have to wait and see. Danny, have yourself a great weekend and enjoy the ball game. First of all, enjoy the wedding, and then enjoy the ball game on Sunday, and we'll catch up with you bottom of next hour.
0: All right.
8: Next Chicago local news between 7:30 and 7:35 here on WDOR. Birthday was for today, tomorrow, and Sunday. Happy birthday on the 9th of October to Silas Nelson, Randy Massart, Jesse Thomas, Kate Wiegand, Steve Kino, Joyce Peterson, Tony Hoffman, Kate Gillett and Pat Ebel. Birthday on Saturday, Zoe Gillett celebrating on the 10th. And on Sunday, which is the 11th, Heather Covert, Brandon Wattier with a birthday, Molly Miller, John Schley, and Riker Schumacher celebrating on Sunday. 44 and clear here at WDOR and WDOR-FM, Sturgeon Bay, Wisconsin. It is 7 o'clock, time for ABC News.
15: From ABC News, I'm Sherry Preston. Demonstrations in New York following the ICE-involved shooting of a man who had a child in the car with him at the time of the shooting. ABC's Aaron Katursky.
16: Anger in a New York City neighborhood. Protesters clashing with federal agents and police after ICE officers shot a man they were trying to detain. Police say 28-year-old Oscar Belgal was parking his car with a 5-year-old inside when immigration officers rushed in and one of them opened fire.
17: Pa, pa, pa, pa, pa. That's what he heard.
16: Bullet holes visible in the windshield.
15: The man was taken into custody and hospitalized. The child back with family. New York City, Zoran Mamdani is calling for ICE to be abolished. The Atlantic season's first hurricane is headed to the Gulf Coast. ABC's Stephanie Ramos is in Pensacola.
18: Hurricane Isaias is expected to make landfall near Pensacola, but the danger is stretch far beyond, with parts of Florida, Alabama, Louisiana in the storm's path. Our officials here are urging residents who are in evacuation zones to take those warnings seriously.
15: The storm now a Category 2 with winds of up to 100 miles an hour. The Pentagon says the December 3rd firing squad execution of Fort Hood shooter Nidal Hassan will be live streamed.
19: The last public execution in the U.S. was a hanging in Kentucky back in 1936. According to a recent report from Amnesty International, only two countries in the world do public executions, Iran and Afghanistan, and neither is known to broadcast them. A military law expert says Hassan could sue to try to stop the broadcast. This is also raising questions about how social media companies will treat video of the execution and whether it violates their standards.
15: ABC's Karen Waugh. This year's Nobel Prize winner, former UN Human Rights Chief Navi Pillay, who led a UN commission on the war in Gaza last year, determining Israel had committed genocide against the Palestinians. Israel is denouncing the choice. You're listening to ABC News.
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20: These statements have not been evaluated by the FDA. This product is not intended to diagnose, treat, cure, or prevent any disease.
15: Krista Pike, who survived her botched execution in Tennessee, is back up and walking and talking. The execution was supposed to have killed her.
24: She is making remarkable physical recovery, but that there's a lot of cognitive uncertainty left. We're not sure exactly of the long-term effects, but she's clearly cognitively not quite back to normal.
15: Attorney Stephen Farrell, one of those asking that her death penalty sentence be commuted to life in prison. Still parsing through the details of the story alleging that U.S. Ambassador to Greece, Kimberly Guilfoyle, asked a Trump donor to pay her $100,000 American Express bill before her confirmation hearings. ABC's Jay O'Brien talking to Eric Dieters, the donor, about it.
25: Did you think that she was asking for that payment in exchange for something?
26: Oh, absolutely. She made it very clear in the text messages. Make it very clear. She was so desperate for me to send that $100,000. She said, if you do this for me, and it's in the text messages, I will be your ride or die in Trump world.
15: Dieter says he ultimately did not make the payment and did not get any special access. Two Renoir paintings stolen from a museum in southern France last month have been found and 6 people arrested. The mayor of the town housing the museum issuing a thank you statement. Sherry Preston, ABC News.
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8: 5 minutes after 7, 45 degrees, a clear sky here at WDOR. As I have been mentioning all morning long, we are looking ahead and looking forward to a very nice weekend weather-wise. Lower 60s for a high today, but warming up into the 70s, maybe some 80s. Outside the listening area, away from the bay and the lake, Saturday and Sunday. 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
8: Sunny skies today, highs in the lower 60s, light and variable winds shifting to the east at 5 to 10. Partly cloudy tonight, overnight lows in the mid-50s. Southeast winds at 10 to 15, with the temperatures not dropping much. Winds out of the south will have a warm day Saturday, sunny and breezy, mid-70s for a high, warmer away from the bay and the lake. South winds, 10 to 15. Winds, though, will increase to 15 to 25, gusting to 35. Partly cloudy tomorrow night. Overnight lows in the upper 50s. South winds 10 to 20, gusting to 35. Sunny Sunday, highs in the lower 70s. Temperatures falling to the lower 60s for the afternoon hours. South winds at 10 to 15. Looking ahead, Monday, Columbus Day, partly sunny. A chance for showers. A chance of rain at 30%, and highs in the lower 70s expected. 45 and clear at WDOR. 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
9: Good morning, this is Chris Burnett. We will start out west in the desert. Las Vegas Aces center Asia Wilson won a record 5th WNBA Most Valuable Player Award for the 2026 season, becoming the first player in league history to win 3 straight MVPs. The Tampa Bay Buccaneers beat the Dallas Cowboys 24-16 on Thursday night for their first win of the season. Running back Bucky Irving ran for a career-high 165 yards, including a 72-yard run to set up the touchdown that put Tampa Bay ahead for good while scoring twice himself.
10: Daniels takes a snap, takes a knee. Under 30 seconds to go. Dallas will not use its final timeout. And this one belongs to the Bucs. Tampa Bay 24, Dallas 16. What a way to come on the road, deal with adversity. But Tampa Bay with 419 yards of total offense, led by the rookie quarterback.
9: And the call there from 98 Rock, that rookie quarterback, Jalen Daniels, 19 of 25, 189 passing yards, a passing touchdown, 23 rushing yards, and his first career win. And the Cleveland Guardians used a sixth run, sixth inning to rally past the Chicago White Sox to force a decisive Game 5 in Cleveland on Saturday with the ALCS on the line.
28: Runners at the corners, two down. The pitch from Williams, and the curve is looped into shallow left, charging in as Kwan on the run reaches out, and he makes the catch, and the Guardians walk the tightrope in the ninth inning, and the Cleveland Guardians win Game 4. They force a winner-take-all Game 5 Saturday night in Cleveland.
9: You heard it right here on ESPN Radio. The road team has won the first four games of a best-of-five series for the first time since the 2015 ALDS.
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8: 45 degrees and a clear sky here at WDOR. Once again, sunshine expected today with highs in the lower 60s. Just about 12 after 7. And up next on this Friday morning, it's news from around the state of Wisconsin.
17: Wisconsin Radio Network News. I'm Matt Kelly. State health officials say Wisconsin's seen more than 250 measles cases this year. The majority of confirmed or probable cases have been found in Lafayette, Iowa, and Grant counties, nearly all of them in people who were unvaccinated. We Energy's customers will be getting a bill credit this fall.
18: According to the utility, the credits are because of lower-than-expected fuel costs. A typical residential customer will receive about $13 to $14 back for electricity used in October, part of a $32 million refund being returned to customers. The credit equals about 2 cents per kilowatt hour and will automatically appear on October or November bills, depending on the customer's billing cycle. No action is required to receive the refund. Sean Maloney, Wisconsin Radio Network.
17: 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It comes a day after President Donald Trump reiterated his endorsement of Congressman Tom Tiffany. If you applied for an extension on your taxes, now's the time to get them done.
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31: David Crowley has told us exactly who he is. On illegal immigration, his own words say it all.
32: And when it comes down to the immigrants, when it comes down to the LGBTQ community, I always say, I'm not an ally, I'm an accomplice. I'm gonna be with you no matter what.
31: Crowley says he'd make Wisconsin a sanctuary state and make you foot the bill for benefits for illegal immigrants. In Dane County, a repeat drunk driver here illegally killed two teenagers.
32: I'm an accomplice.
31: In Fond du Lac, an illegal immigrant tied up and blindfolded a 12-year-old girl to rape her.
32: I'm an accomplice.
31: In Milwaukee, a drunk illegal immigrant killed a Special Olympian on his way to church with his parents.
32: I'm an accomplice.
31: David Crowley said it himself.
32: I'm not an ally, I'm an accomplice. I'm gonna be with you no matter what.
31: David Crowley, fighting for illegal immigrants, not you.
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1: Wisconsin's convenience store chain fell to fifth place in this year's rankings from the American Customer Satisfaction Index. Quick Trip earning 79 of 100 possible points, tied with Murphy USA. The La Crosse-based chain dropping 6 points from its first place 2025 ranking, finishing behind Michigan-based Meijer, Oklahoma-based Quick Trip, that's Q-U-I-K, and Sheetz and Wawa, both based in Pennsylvania. It did edge out Buc-ee's by 2 points. The ranking's based on survey responses from more than 9,000 participants who rated experiences and described overall satisfaction with features like reward programs, product variety, and store hours. Bob Haig, Wisconsin Radio Network.
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6: No more partial vetoes that increase taxes and fees forever. No more closing churches in a public emergency when we need them the most. And let's restore the equal treatment as promised by our founding fathers and our Constitution. Wisconsin needs to get back on track, and we will when you vote yes to all three state referendum questions on the November 3rd ballot. Let's return the power to we the people. Vote yes to the three state referendums on November 3rd.
15: Paid for by the Republican Party of Door County.
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8: 45 degrees, and we do have a clear sky here at WDOR. We are anticipating a very nice weekend weather-wise. Maybe a stray shower in east central and far northeast Wisconsin this evening. However, it's going to be dry for many and for the most part, and it's going to be warm, near record temperatures with breezy conditions on Saturday. Get away from the bay and the lake tomorrow, talking lower 80s, and that could be the case on Sunday as well. Here is our WDOR forecast. Sunny today, lower 60s for a high, light and variable winds shifting to the east at 5 to 10. Partly cloudy tonight, lows in the mid-50s, southeast winds at 10 to 15. Sunny skies Saturday, highs in the mid-70s, south winds 10 to 15. Those winds increase to 15 to 25, gusting to 35. Partly cloudy tomorrow night, lows in the upper 50s, south winds 10 to 20, gusting to around 35. Sunny Sunday, highs in the lower 70s, temperatures falling to the lower 60s during the afternoon, south winds at 10 to 15. If you are headed to Titletown on Sunday for the Packers and Bears at Lambeau Field, sunny and mid-70s expected. That's going to be for the 11th of October. So if you are headed to the game, enjoy. Should be very nice weather for the contest at Lambeau on Sunday. Partly cloudy Sunday night, lows in the mid-50s. Monday, Columbus Day, partly sunny. A chance for some showers. That chance of rain at 30%, highs in the lower 70s. Still a chance for some showers Monday night, and then partly sunny and cooler Tuesday. Highs in the upper 50s, continuing to extend the forecast into the middle of next week. Partly cloudy Wednesday, upper 50s. Chance for some showers Wednesday night into Thursday. Thursday's highs in the lower 60s expected. Earlier this hour, National Weather Service office in Green Bay had reported 47 degrees and a clear sky in Ephraim, Washington Island, in at 47 degrees and seeing some sunshine now. Up on the island at Northport Pier, they are currently at 47 degrees with a sunny sky. 45 in Jacksonport, a little bit cooler across the bay. Oconto and Peshtigo at 37 degrees this hour. And Manitowoc, a little bit more cloud cover in 49. Conditions throughout north central, northeast, and central Wisconsin. Clear skies with some partly to cloudy conditions as well, primarily back off to the west and north. Temperatures in the north woods in the lower 30s for the most part. 28 though at Tomahawk and Merrill are the cold spots. We did have low to mid 40s in central Wisconsin and a little bit warmer as you make your way into Door County, with the warm spot being Manitowoc. Check that, Appleton, 52 degrees this hour. Manitowoc at 49, as I had previously mentioned. 45 and mostly clear here at WDOR.
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8: Currently at WDOR, we have a clear sky, 45 degrees here at the broadcast studios, 22 after 7, and it's time for sports. Coming up on sports, we'll run down the prep scoreboard. High school football a day early this week as the Packerland and the 8-player Packerland had their contest last night. We had O'Connell Falls at Southern Door. I have the details of that contest and the scoreboard coming up on sports. Check the prep schedule for today. NEC has some football. Luxembourg, Casco, and Denmark in action. Speaking of football, Packers getting ready to host the Bears Sunday. Maybe another reinforcement on the Packers' offensive line as the Monsters of the Midway invade Lambeau Field. Wisconsin football team off this weekend. We do have some news, though, in regards to University of Wisconsin sports, volleyball, and men's and women's hockey. That and more coming up on sports, brought to you by Sunshine Resources, serving the community since 1971. For details, visit sunshineresources.org.
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8: 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O'Connell Falls beat Southern Door 39-7. Up 14-7, the Panthers scored with 41 seconds left in the opening half. That put them up 20-7. Eagles were then stopped near the goal line as time expired in that opening half. Their final drive of the first half stalled out right at the doorstep. O'Connell Falls then forced a couple of turnovers in half number two and outscored Southern Door 19-0. Croy Gardebrecht scoring 5 touchdowns for O'Connell Falls, who improves to 3-3 in the Packerland, 4-4 overall. Caleb Delwich tossed a 15-yard TD pass to Jordan Fish for the lone score for Southern Door, who dropped to 2-4 in conference play and 2-6 overall. Again, the final last night on WDOR, O'Connell Falls beat Southern Door 39-7. Last night's highlights coming up after sports. Elsewhere in the Packerland Conference, Kewaunee over Marinette 48-6. Bonduelle shut out Sturgeon Bay 69-0. Peshigo beat Oconto 14-0. 8-player football last night. Bo Tank threw for 229 yards and 5 touchdowns as Sebastopol beat Gibraltar 46-14. Cash Keen, 93 yards receiving and 3 scores in the win. Algoma wrapped up their season beating Oneida Nation 30-14. NEC football tonight. Luxembourg Casco is at Freedom. Wrightstown at Denmark. Boys soccer from Thursday. Gibraltar Sebastopol beat Kewaunee 7-0. Algoma and Providence Academy played to a 1-1 tie. Packard Land Conference Volleyball last night. Sturgeon Bay swept Southern Roar 25-13, 25-18, and 25-20. Audrey Harrington, 11 kills to lead Sturgeon Bay. Izzy Shaneman added 10. McKenna Coyas with 35 assists. Peshtigo beat Gibraltar in four sets. Vikings took the first set 25-17, all Bulldogs after that, winning 25-22, 25-14, and 25-21. And Oconto, they swept past Kewaunee 25-8, 25-15, and 25-22. Non-conference volleyball tonight, Denmark is at Algoma. Cross-country today, Sevastopol, Southern Roar, Sturgeon Bay, and Kewaunee at the annual Luxembourg-Casco Invitational. Green Bay Packers getting ready to host the Chicago Bears Sunday. The Pack are hoping to have some more help on the offensive line. Guard Kevin Zeitler inactive at Tampa Bay, but appears that he's getting close to be able to go this week against the Pack's rival.
0: There is nothing that compares to putting a helmet on and going through practice and doing those type of things. So, you know, just, you know, a little behind on, you know, rep numbers I would love, but it doesn't matter. You know, we just keep moving forward. We go after it and we're going to get it done.
8: Packers have also signed running back Pierre Strong Jr. to the active roster. That's ahead of Sunday's contest. That move comes as running back Chris Brooks continues to recover from an ankle injury, which he suffered in week four. He has yet to practice this week. Strong had been on the Packers practice squad and gives them some added depth in the backfield as well as on special teams. Pack 2-2, Bears 3-1. Kickoff Sunday at Lambeau at noon. On the Packers injury report Thursday, talked about running back Chris Brooks. Just one change, offensive lineman Jager Burton went from DNP, did not practice, to limited. NFL last night, Tampa Bay downs Dallas 24-16. First win of the year for the Buccaneers, who are now 1-4. Cowboys fall to 2-3. Wisconsin football team off this weekend. Badgers 2-0. In Big Ten play, 4-1 overall. They've won four straight, and they will play at UCLA October 17th. Bruins are ranked 21st this week. They're 2-0 in conference play, 4-0 overall, but they have a real test coming up tomorrow afternoon as they play at 13th-ranked Oregon. Big Ten football tonight, 20th-ranked Iowa at Washington. That kicks off at 8. Volleyball last night, 7th-ranked Wisconsin swept 24th-ranked Illinois, scores of 25-18, 25-19, and 25-22. Badgers improved to 5-0 in the Big Ten, and they're 11-4 overall as they get ready for a big-time showdown. Tomorrow evening, Wisconsin is at top-ranked Nebraska. Men's college hockey tonight, 7th-ranked Wisconsin at 19th-ranked Minnesota State. Puck drops at 7. Women's college hockey, top-ranked Wisconsin at 2nd-ranked Ohio State. Big one there. That begins at 6 p.m. In the American League Division Series from last night, the Guardians down the White Sox 9-5. That series, all even at 2 games apiece. Deciding Game 5 is tomorrow evening at 7 p.m. This check of sports brought to you by Sunshine Resources, serving the community since 1971. For details, visit sunshineresources.org. 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O'Connell Falls beat Southern Roar 39-7. Here's how the highlights sounded.
3: Called 3rd and 7. Receiver to the near side is Bramer. And going to hand it off for Gardebrecht. Makes a man miss. He's out into the clear. Foot race is on. They are not going to get him. Gardebrecht to the 15, 10, 5. Touchdown. O'Connell Falls, 59 yards for Croy Gardebrecht. Up the middle he goes on 3rd and long. Touchdown, O'Connell Falls. 2nd and goal coming up for O'Connell Falls out of the timeout. This looks by alignment heavy right. A pair of lead blockers there. They'll pitch to Gardebrecht. Goes that way, and he is into the end zone. Touchdown, O'Connell Falls. Rushing touchdown number 2 of the night, number 12 of the season for senior Croy Gardebrecht. 2nd and 9 out of the eye. Delwich, play action, rolling to his right. Throws out the flat. Caught there. Fish to the end zone. He's in. Touchdown. Southern Door, 15 yards. Caleb Delwich to Jordan Fish. And the Eagles on the board. 2nd and 1. They'll go no huddle. White up under center. He'll turn. Give it to Gardebrecht. Hammers into the line and into the end zone. Touchdown, O'Connell Falls. From 5 yards out, 3rd touchdown of the opening half for Croy Gardebrecht. 3rd and goal for the Panthers. And they give it to Gardebrecht. Right side into the end zone. Touchdown, O'Connell Falls. Croy Gardebrecht from a yard out is 4th. Score of the 9th, and the Panthers extend to a 26-7 lead. 2nd and goal coming up for the Panthers. I think it's Grant Todish, maybe, as they'll give this one to Carter Brecht inside behind that right guard and into the end zone. Touchdown, O'Connell Falls. 4 yards, Croy Carter Brecht, his fifth score of the night. First down and 10 for the Panthers from the 14. White under center and going to give it inside. Dolesky on the carry and second effort. He's going to get into the end zone. Touchdown. J.J. Pieletsky on the touchdown. 14

0: power to we the people. Vote yes to the three state referendums on November 3rd.
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4: The Land is getting a post-Super Bowl debut. The new NFL drama from the creator of This Is Us and Paradise comes to Hulu on February 15th, 2027, the day after the big game. It follows the fictional families behind the Cleveland Browns and their lives on and off the field. The show stars Christopher Maloney, Mandy Moore, and Chase Crawford. Disney is the parent company of Hulu and ABC News. The Academy Museum of Motion Pictures has announced that Taylor Swift will headline their annual gala this year. This year's gala will honor actors Charlize Theron, Coleman Domingo, and filmmaker and composer John Carpenter.
5: Do you know anything about crypto?
4: Netflix has released the first trailer for The Altruists, the limited series about the convicted fraudsters Sam Bankman-Fried and Caroline Ellison. Stars Anthony Boyle and Julia Garner as the leading duo. The Altruist comes to Netflix on November 19th. Michelle Franzen, ABC News.
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12: Clear skies and 44 degrees at WDOR in Sturgeon Bay. Time for the 7:30 edition of Local News on WDOR. And we'll have your local news coming up right after this.
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12: 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We've got a beautiful start to our Friday today and what looks to be a beautiful weekend. Nick, what's the weather outlook?
14: Complaint department shouldn't have much work this weekend in regards to the weather. Sunny skies today, highs in the lower 60s, light and variable wind shifting to the east, increasing a little bit this afternoon. Part

0: Cloudy tonight, going to be a warm overnight, lows in the mid-50s. Sunny and breezy tomorrow, highs mid-70s, south winds increasing during the afternoon, could gust to 35. Partly cloudy tomorrow night as you sit around the fire, lows in the upper 50s. And then sunny on Sunday, lower 70s for high temperatures, falling back to the lower 60s for the afternoon hours. Chance for some showers maybe later in the day, Monday into Monday night. And again, could have some near record highs. Get away from the bay and the lake this weekend, Danny. Talking about temperatures maybe in the lower 80s for Saturday and Sunday.
1: 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Now, information radio news. 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
1: 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If you'd like more information on this and other library events, you can always check out the calendar section at the library website, doorcountylibrary.org. You can do all kinds of shopping around the Sturgeon Bay Library Saturday morning. This fall's final Sturgeon Bay Farmers Market being held along Nebraska Street next to the library and throughout the downtown area on 3rd Avenue. From 8 to noon, that Farmers Market will run. While there, you can stop into the library's lower level for the Friends of the Door County Library Shop the Shelves book sale. Community Relations Library Assistant Maggie Beam has the details.
2: 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Proceeds from the Friends book sales fund programs and projects benefiting patrons at all 8 of our Door County Library branches.
1: Pick up a few good books to read in the cooler months to come. While there, you can also enjoy this season's final farmers market as well. That book sale again runs 9:30 to noon Saturday. If you need more information, you can call the Sturgeon Bay Library branch at 920-743-6578. And also Saturday, the Southern Door Fire Department holding its annual Fire Prevention Open House. That'll be held at the Forestville Fire Station, 110 East Main Street, from 10 to 1. You can come tour the station, sit in a fire truck, try on fire gear, spray the hose, crawl through a fire maze, ask firefighters questions, and much more. Every child will receive a gift. 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The 7:30 edition of Local News brought to you on WDOR by Door County Glass and Mirror, Sonny's Italian Kitchen and Pizzeria, and Wolf Brothers continues with more news next. 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The Boy Scouts' 38th Annual Scouting for Food Food Drive begins this weekend, with local Boy Scouts dropping bags off on porches throughout the area. Residents are then asked to fill those bags up with non-perishable items and place them back on their porches by 8 o'clock Saturday, October 17th, when the Scouts return to collect those bags. All of the food collected will then be brought to local food pantries for donation. The Door Bible Baptist Church in the town of Brussels will be celebrating its 25th anniversary Saturday, October 17th, starting at 12 noon at the corner of Stevenson Pier Road and County Road H. There will be food, a hayride, games starting at noon, and that'll all be followed by a special church service at 2 o'clock. All are welcome, and they'll also be hosting a special Sunday service 9:30 October 18th. You can help them celebrate 25 faithful years at the Door Bible Baptist Church in Brussels. Get a new test of cerebrospinal fluid be used for many diseases of the brain and spinal cord. Elizabeth Tracy reports.
3: Testing of fluid known as cerebrospinal fluid, or CSF, found surrounding the brain and spinal cord, reveals a lot about brain tumors and the immune response to them. Johns Hopkins Neurosurgery Department Director Chetan Bedengowda and test developer says this is just the first place this test may help.
4: We view this truly as a platform to continue to iterate and add on. While the focus of the study today was on brain cancers, we know that there are a number of inflammatory and autoimmune conditions. Those are much more common, thankfully, than the brain cancers that we deal with. When we think about things like multiple sclerosis or neuroinflammatory conditions, neurodegenerative conditions, we know that there are components there that are very tightly linked to inflammation and the immune system. We are very enthusiastic that these sorts of approaches can be modified and further optimized to help patients with that.
3: At Johns Hopkins, I'm Elizabeth Tracy.
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1: WDOR News continues with these funeral announcements. Anthony Tony J. DeJardin Jr., 85 years old, of Dykesville, passed away at home September 22nd. He was born February 25th of 1941 to the late Anthony and Rose DeJardin and married Sharon Muller April 8th of 1967. The family is planning a celebration of life to be held this afternoon from 4 until 7 p.m. That'll be at the Country Bible Church with a prayer service at 6:30 in memory of Anthony Tony J. DeJardin Jr., 85 years old, of Dykesville. Maynard C. Walechka, 85 years old, of Kewaunee, passed away surrounded by family October 2nd. He was born in Kewaunee July 5th of 1941 to the late Charles and Mildred Walechka. He graduated from Kewaunee High School in 1959 and married Vernelda Tremmel May 8th of 1965. Maynard served in the U.S. Army Reserves for 6 years and had a long career as a truck driver. Visitation will be held today from 4 until 7 at Kennard Funeral and Cremation Services of Kewaunee. Closing prayer service, 7 o'clock. Visitation continues on Saturday from 9 to 10:45 a.m. at St. Hedwig's Church in East Crock. Mass of Christian burial at 11, Father Dennis Drury officiating. Burial will follow in the church cemetery for Maynard C. Walechka, 85 years old, of Kewaunee. Dennis J. Vogel, 73 years old, formerly of Door County, passed away August 26th after an unexpected heart attack in the recovery room after a minor medical procedure in Savannah, Georgia. He was born and raised in Door County, graduated from Southern Door High School. Spent the past several decades in Savannah, Georgia. A celebration of life will be held in Sturgeon Bay Saturday from 1 to 4 p.m. at Wave Point for Dennis J. Vogel, 73 years old, formerly of Door County. James Otto Jim Ebbison, 92 years old, of Sturgeon Bay, passed away September 16th. He was born February 9th of 1934 in Chicago to Clarence and Mildred Ebbison. Practiced law in Sturgeon Bay from 1963 until 2017. A memorial service will be held 1 o'clock Saturday afternoon at Hope United Church of Christ for James Otto Jim Ebbison, 92, of Sturgeon Bay. Virginia Olson Hens, 94 years old, passed away October 1st. She was born July 25th of 1932 to Agnes and Ray Fields in North Bay, and her funeral will be held at Shepherd of the Bay Lutheran Church Saturday at 4 o'clock. In memory of Virginia Olson Hens, 94 years old. Darlene J. Mueller, 88 years old, of Kewaunee, passed away peacefully on Tuesday.
6: She was born in Chicago, March 3rd of 1938, to the late William and Violet Borges, and married Kurt F. Muehlner, May 5th of 1956, in River Grove, Illinois. He preceded her in death November 21st of 2010. Visitation will take place Monday from 9 to 11 a.m. at Grace Lutheran Church, with services to follow at 11 a.m., Pastor Mark Kenny officiating for Darlene J. Muehlner, 88 years old, of Kewaunee. Nancy A. Vincent, 90 years old, of Luxembourg, passed away peacefully Sunday in De Pere. She was born August 8th of 1936 to the late George and Anna Frisk on the family farm at Frog Station. Graduated from Luxembourg High School in 1954. Nancy married Irvin G. Vincent June 14th of 1958 at St. Martin Catholic Church in Tonnet, and in July of 1968, they established Northeastern Wisconsin Plastics Corporation, now known as NEW Plastics, in Luxembourg. Visitation will be held at McMahon Funeral Home in Luxembourg Monday from 4 until 6 o'clock. Closing prayer services at 6. Visitation continues Tuesday from 9:15 to 10:45 at St. Mary Catholic Church in Luxembourg, followed by Mass of Christian Burial at 11. Private entombment will follow at the Shrine of the Good Shepherd Mausoleum and Bay Settlement for Nancy A. Vincent, 90, of Luxembourg. Sandra A. Lefebvre, 84 years old, of Dykesville, passed away peacefully surrounded by family October 2nd. She was born June 12th of 1942 to the late Elvin and Tilly Hoffman in Green Bay, and married Mark Lefebvre September 7th of 1963. Family and friends may call Tuesday from 9 to 10:45 at St. Louis Catholic Church in Dykesville. Mass of Christian Burial will follow at 11 with family friend Reverend Bob Caroon officiating. Her final place of rest will be the Alloway Chapel Mausoleum, that for Sandra A. Lefebvre, 84, of Dykesville. That is the 7:30 edition of Local News, brought to you on WDOR Today by Wolf Brothers. 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
8: Hi, this is Joel Kitchens. When I was first elected to the State Assembly 12 years ago, our area was in the news around the state because of contaminated groundwater. We brought the sides together and we went to work on the problem. We passed new manure spreading regulations and we provided grants to farmers to try new practices. The farmers accepted the challenge and our groundwater is now cleaner than most of the state in spite of our challenges. My approach to the problems we face will always be to work collaboratively towards solutions rather than just pointing fingers. I'd appreciate your vote on November 3rd, paid for by Joel Kitchens for Assembly.
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0: 44 degrees with some sun here at WDOR. 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
0: 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O'Connell Falls scoring the first 14 points in the final 25 as they beat Southern Door 39-7 Caleb Delwich tossed a 15-yard TD pass to Jordan Fish for the lone score for Southern Door, who had another opportunity for points late in the first half, but their final pass was cut down. The receiver was right around the goal line. Could not push it across, and then O'Connell Falls went on to the win. For the Falls, Croy Gardebrecht scored five touchdowns as the Panthers improved to 3-3 in the Packerland, 4-4 overall. Eagles dropped to 2-4 in conference play, 2-6 overall. Again, the final in Packerland Conference Football, O'Connell Falls beat Southern Door last night 39-7. Elsewhere in the Packerland, Bonduelle, they beat Sturgeon Bay 69-0. Kewaunee over Marinette 48-6. Peshigo shut out Oconto 14-0. 8-player Packerland football last night. Sevastopol, they beat Gibraltar 46-14. Boateng, 229 yards passing and 5 touchdowns, 3 of which went to Cash Keen, who finished with 93 yards receiving. Algoma wrapped up their season beating Oneida Nation 30-14. NEC football tonight, Luxembourg Casco at Freedom. Wrightstown is at Denmark. Boys soccer Thursday, Gibraltar Sevastopol beat Kewaunee 7-0. Algoma and Providence Academy played to a 1-1 tie. Packerland Conference Volleyball last night, Sturgeon Bay swept Southern Door 25-13, 25-18, and 25-20. Audrey Harrington had 11 kills to lead Sturgeon Bay, while Izzy Shaneman added 10. McKenna Coyas, 35 assists. Peshigo beat Gibraltar in 4 sets. Vikings won the first set 25-17. Then the Bulldogs took over, winning the next 3, 25-22, 25-14, and 25-21. Oconto swept Kewaunee 25-8, 25-15, and 25-22. Non-conference volleyball tonight, Denmark at Algoma. Cross-country today, Sevastopol, Southern Door, Sturgeon Bay, and Kewaunee are all at the Luxembourg Casco Invitational. Green Bay Packers gearing up to host the Chicago Bears Sunday. The Pack hoping to have some extra help on the offensive line. Guard Kevin Zeitler was inactive at Tampa Bay, but he now appears ready to go this week.
11: Coaches have done a great job. I've come in early. I've stayed late, you know, learning every which thing, how they do things, how they communicate, and, you know, it's coming along and all starting to make sense.
0: Pack are 2-2, Bears 3-1, kickoff Sunday at Lambeau is at noon. NFL last night, Tampa Bay picks up their first win of the season as the Buccaneers beat the Cowboys in Dallas 24-16. Volleyball last night, 7th-ranked Wisconsin swept 24th-ranked Illinois 25-18, 25-19, and 25-22. Wisconsin will now play at top-ranked Nebraska tomorrow evening. Men's college hockey tonight, 7th-ranked Wisconsin at 19th-ranked Minnesota State. On the women's side, college hockey-wise, top-ranked Wisconsin is at 2nd-ranked Ohio State. Puck for the men's game drops at 7. Start time for the women's college game at 6 on the hockey side of things. 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
1: From ABC News, I'm Sherry Preston. Hurricane Isaias has strengthened into a powerful Category 3 storm with maximum sustained winds of 120 miles an hour. The first Atlantic hurricane of the season forecast to intensify rapidly as it approaches the Florida Panhandle. ABC Stephanie Ramos is in Pensacola.
2: People boarding up homes and businesses. Long lines at gas stations ahead of the storm, with many gas stations already running dry. In grocery stores, aisle upon aisle of empty shelves as residents stock up on food and water, preparing for prolonged power outages.
1: States of emergency declared for parts of Florida, Alabama, and Georgia. A call in New York City to abolish ICE following the shooting of a man who had a child in the car with him. Here's ABC's Aaron Katursky.
3: Police say 28-year-old Oscar Belgal was parking his car with a 5-year-old inside when immigration officers rushed in and one of them opened fire. Witnesses say the ICE agent fired from a semi-automatic rifle. The Department of Homeland Security says Belgal is a Dominican national living in the U.S. illegally with a prior grand larceny conviction and suspected gang ties. Officials say he had been released after a 2023 arrest. He was rushed to a hospital and expected to survive. The child was not hurt.
1: Some pushback coming to Defense Secretary Pete Hegseth's order that the firing squad execution of Fort Hood shooter Nidal Hassan be live streamed. ABC's Martha Raddatz.
4: There has not been a public execution in nearly a century. And of course, that was long before the internet, where the execution could live online forever. Senator Tom Tillis writing on X that live streaming the execution is beyond disgusting, saying public executions are what oppressive dictatorships do. It should not be happening in America.
1: Former UN Human Rights Chief Navi Pillay led a commission last year on Gaza determining Israel was committing genocide. She won the Nobel Peace Prize today. This is ABC News.
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5: 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This product is not intended to diagnose, treat, cure, or prevent any disease.
1: A big welcome home for the sailors on board the USS Abraham Lincoln arriving at the port in San Diego after 265 consecutive days at sea, the longest ever. ABC's Trevor Ault was on board.
9: As they come in, there are boats all in the water honking their horns in salute. We saw helicopters flying over, tipping their wings, a wing salute. And of course, we saw a few other aircraft carriers also that were lining up saluting because everyone can recognize the difficulties and the sacrifices that were made by all of the sailors here.
1: The ex-fiancé of actress Hayden Panettiere has moved to take control of her estate amid claims that others continue trying to make money off her death.
10: Vladimir Klitschko and their 11-year-old daughter Kaya, who is the sole heir to the star's multi-million dollar fortune, appearing virtually before a Los Angeles court on Thursday. It comes after the Ukrainian former boxer filed a petition claiming a non-family member had sold some of Panettiere's jewelry at a pawn shop. Attorneys for Klitschko asking for him to have the power to request and authorize law enforcement to investigate and aid in the recovery of property believed to have been misappropriated.
1: ABC's Alex Stone. Former Prince Andrew has been awarded $400,000 in compensation after he was forced to surrender the lease on his longtime home ahead of a schedule amid a public outcry over his relationship with Jeffrey Epstein. Andrew Mountbatten Windsor left Royal Lodge, a 30-room home near Windsor Castle, and he was due compensation for leaving early. Sherry Preston, ABC News.
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12: Sunny skies today, highs in the lower 60s. Light and variable winds shifting to the east at 5 to 10. Partly cloudy tonight. Lows in the mid-50s. Southeast winds at 10 to 15. Sunny and breezy tomorrow. Mid-70s for a high. South winds increasing during the afternoon. Partly cloudy tomorrow night. Lows in the upper 50s. Sunny Sunday. Highs in the lower 70s with temperatures falling into the lower 60s late in the day. Monday, chance for some showers, partly sunny, lower 70s, partly sunny and cooler. Tuesday, highs in the upper 50s expected. 49 at Egg Harbor, 42 in Green Bay, 45 and sun at WDOR. 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Call 920-743-6565.
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12: 45 and sunny at WDOR, 7 after 8, time for the Titletown Report, brought to you by Door Peninsula Winery. 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
18: Packers and Bears square off Sunday at Lambeau Field. The players have been asked all week long what this rivalry means, and it's pretty clear the rivalry aspect means more to the fans than it does the players. But it doesn't mean that the players don't get jacked up come game time anyway. Safety Evan Williams.
19: You know, it doesn't really have to be said. It's just a type of energy that we understand how they feel about us and we know how we feel about them. And all of that is talk for me. For the most part, it's about, you know, who's going to show up and who's going to do their job violently. As far as the energy goes, I feel like both sides understand just how pivotal not only the game is, but, you know, understanding the type of energy that the other side is going to bring.
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18: Last year's playoffs, Bears come from behind to beat the Packers 31-27. 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
0: I think it'll just be a great environment, really. 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
18: 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I'll have Reaction Monday from Titletown on the Wisconsin Radio Network.
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22: Hi, this is Steve Estes from GFL Environmental. Rechargeable batteries have been causing dangerous fires at recycling centers throughout the state. I experienced this firsthand with two fires on my trucks within months of each other. Joel Kitchens was already working with the battery manufacturers, recycling center owners, and environmental groups on legislation to address the problem. When I shared the tragedies that had occurred, it reinforced for him just how serious this issue was and how close to home it was hitting in his community. He asked me to come to the Capitol to testify, and we passed legislation to establish a statewide battery recycling program funded by the manufacturers. When devastating tornadoes hit Menasha, GFL wanted to remove debris as quickly as possible so our neighbors could begin putting their lives back together. Regulations on hours, weight limits, however, created obstacles. I called Joel, and he immediately contacted Governor Evers. 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Joel doesn't care about party politics. He listens to his constituents, and he knows how to get things done. Please join me in voting to re-elect Joel Kitchens to the State Assembly.
23: Paid for by Joel Kitchens for Assembly.
24: It is Friday. Time to check in with everything taking place at Apple Valley Lanes and Chaser Sports Bar and Grill. It is Bowling with Bobo. Michelle Fannin-Steel joining us on a Friday. Michelle, how are you?
25: I'm good, Nick. How are you?
24: Good. We unfortunately did not get paired up for golf last Saturday.
25: No.
24: But it was still fun.
25: It was fun.
24: Yeah. Had a good time, and apparently it's on the calendar already for 2027.
25: Yes, I can't wait. I'm looking forward to it.
24: There you go. All right.
25: Maybe we'll get paired up next year.
24: Possibly. Possibly. Yes. I had nothing to do with it. The ladies got to draw for their partner.
25: I know. Poor John Boy. I drew his name.
24: Everyone had a good time.
25: Yes.
24: Everyone had a good time, and it was a lot of fun.
25: Yes.
24: A lot of fun. Absolutely. All right. Let's talk about the lanes here. And it looks like it's one of those rare weekends where you do have plenty of open bowling for folks to take part in.
25: Yes, we have Cosmic Bowling tonight at 9:30, open bowling tomorrow from 11 to 5, and then Cosmic Bowling from 5 to 8. Sunday, we have Beat the Clock from 10 to 3. So we actually have quite a bit of opportunity this weekend to come in for some open bowling. I know it's supposed to be nice out, but if you're looking for something to do, come on in, stop in, say hi to us.
24: You need to take a break from that nice weather and the yard work that you're trying to finish up. So swing in and have a beverage. Get something to eat. Have some lunch.
25: There you go.
24: Right?
25: Yes.
24: And Wisconsin does not play tomorrow, but you will have some games on. So it's a perfect spot to take a break, stop in, and check out the Bags Tournament that's going on tomorrow.
25: Exactly. Check out the Bags Tournament. That starts at noon tomorrow. So we will be having the Bags Tournament. There's still openings. If you want to get in, call down at the lanes tonight. Mike will be here working, and he can get you still in for tomorrow, or call us right away in the morning.
24: Yeah. So, yeah, don't hesitate. Try to get in as soon as possible. They'd like to have a count on how many folks are taking part. But, again, the Bags Tournament is tomorrow. What time does that start again?
25: At noon.
24: At noon. High noon tomorrow. High noon tomorrow, so plenty of bowling activities. And the Bags Tournament is going to be outside, right?
25: It is going to be outside, yes.
24: Perfect. So you do
25: it's
24: have
25: gonna
24: an
25: be
24: outdoor.
25: A beautiful day.
24: Yeah, you have an outdoor activity. Yeah, Mother Nature is going to cooperate with that. It's supposed to be summer-like tomorrow. So if you're looking for something to do, give Mike and Michelle a call here as soon as possible if you want to take part in the Bags Tournament at noon tomorrow. Also on Sunday at Chasers, you'll have the Green Bay game. Green Bay playing, that team from the South, Chicago, on Sunday. So stop in.
25: And they changed that game to noon now, correct?
24: It is a noon start. It is a noon start. Get your table reserved. Come in with a table reserved. Five or more, you get a pizza, right?
25: Correct.
24: All right. It's a great deal. Best deal in town. So get that table reserved for the Green Bay game tomorrow as they try and snap that streak going the opposite way against Chicago. And Mike won't even be here hollering about Dallas because they played last night.
25: Correct.
24: There you go. Cleveland, on the other hand, we don't worry about Cleveland right now. Even though they have the better record than that team locally. Mark and I have bragging rights right now.
25: You do.
24: Yeah. It's nice.
25: Well, at least he's got rights for something because he's not on the score sheet again.
24: I was trying not to hit him throwing under. He did beat me on Monday. He did beat me. And Todd Moore just barely slipped past me this week as well, which says more about Todd and his performance than mine.
25: And you know what? Mark will probably do really good tomorrow in the bags tournament because he actually is a good bags thrower.
24: Yes, he is.
25: So
24: yes.
25: Good luck to him tomorrow and his partner, I believe, is Mike.
24: Okay.
25: So good luck to them. And
24: I'm going
25: to
24: stop down and heckle.
25: Yeah. I already kind of gave him a little. Are you already, going to?
24: I'm
25: going to
24: stop down and heckle.
25: You should, yeah.
24: All right, I will stop.
25: So milk duds, just say milk duds.
24: I got some yard work to do, so I'll take care of that early. And then, like I just recommended, I'll take care of the yard work, stop down. Yes. Watch some of the tournament and have something to eat and drink and maybe watch some football.
25: Yes, and we have a few new items on the menu,
24: I'm
25: too.
24: I'm going to follow my own recommendation. Yeah. We will not give away what's new on the menu.
25: We have a few new, so stop on down and see what they are.
24: Yeah, absolutely. Yeah. All right, some of the scoring highlights from this past week.
25: Yeah, Scott Vakes had a 760, Jeff Sperber, 754, Chris Blish, 724, Mike Peck, 738.
24: 297.
25: And also, a 297 against us.
24: That's why I mentioned it.
25: Oh, yeah. Justin Hartle, 716. TJ Lautenbach, 708. Troy Schaefer, 717. Matt Heldman, 701. Angela LaPlante, 628. And Penny Kramer, 621.
24: Some good scores. I see the scores. I see them on Tuesday night starting to go for the Radical Majors going in the right direction, it seems like.
25: Yes.
24: Getting out of that golf mode.
25: Yep, getting into bowling.
24: Getting to bowling or whatever summer activities. So, all right. It is Friday, fish fry night here at Chasers. They serve off their full menu as well, as Michelle mentioned. Stop in and check out what the new items are on Chasers menu.
25: Sounds good. I'll be here.
24: All right. Sounds good. Michelle, have yourself a great Friday. Have a great weekend. We'll catch up with you next week.
25: Sounds good, Nick.
24: That is Bowling with Bobo heard each and every Friday right here on WDOR.
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5: 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The Friends of the Dora County Library will be holding a book sale tomorrow morning. That's from 9:30 until noon in the lower level of the Sturgeon Bay Library. An open house being held at the Bisadney Fish Facility in Kewaunee tomorrow from 9 until 3. Come learn about trout and salmon stocking in Lake Michigan. The Dora County YMCA and the Knights of Columbus will be holding a Coats for Kids distribution event. That's tomorrow at the Sturgeon Bay YMCA. Free coats and other winter items will be given out to area children in need. That runs tomorrow from 9 until noon. The Algoma High School Ski Club selling brats, burgers, and booyah tomorrow at Northwater Bakery in Algoma. That's from 9:30 until 1:30. Every meal served will help the Algoma Ski Club hit the slopes this winter. Pumpkin Patch this weekend in Egg Harbor. For a full list of events and activities, visit eggharbordoracounty.org. And the Door Peninsula Astronomical Society's monthly star party tomorrow night from 7 until 10, that's at the Stone Cipher Astronomy Center in Sturgeon Bay. All are welcome. You're asked to use the Utah Street entrance. WDOR Community Bulletin Board brought to you this morning by Brick Lot Pub & Grill, your casual dining place with pleasing pub food and happy hour weekdays 3 until 7 p.m.
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5: 46 degrees. We have sunshine here at WDOR. Sunny today with highs in the lower 60s.
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9: 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In Congress, Tiffany voted for cuts to Social Security services and Medicare. 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Crowley has three daughters and a bipartisan approach to getting things done. So what plan is better for you? Congressman Tiffany's extreme agenda or David Crowley's plan to focus on the basics? 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
10: Gonna fire it. Picked off by Ray Johnson. A lot of green in front of him. Sprinting down the near sideline, 50. He's to the 40, 30, 25, 20, 15, 10, 5. Touchdown! Sevastopol. Ray Johnson goes about 90 yards on the pick six for the Pioneers.
11: But what I do have are a very particular set of skills. Skills I've acquired over a very long career.
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3: WDUR Sports Talk on a Friday morning on air. Chad and Nick in studio back in Southern Door last night. O'Connell Falls 39-7 over the Eagles. It was 14-7 after a Caleb Delwich to Jordan Fish touchdown pass last night. Nick, midway through the third quarter, Falls scored before halftime. Eagles on the doorstep to scoring before the break. Clock would run out on them on the last play from scrimmage, and then Falls controls the second half.
4: Yeah, both teams had success moving the football late in that opening half, as you just mentioned. O'Connell Falls able to close out their drive. Southern Rick just coming up short. Would have made it a little bit better at the half score-wise. O'Connell Falls then took over. Used a couple of turnovers that they had forced, converted that into points, and pick up the win.
3: Big night for Croy Gardebrecht. As Coach Jonas said, told us in the pregame, he had five touchdowns. They were of 1, 4, 4, 5, and 59 yards last night.
4: They kind of ran their offense a little bit in reverse, as I mentioned during the broadcast last night, at least at times where they were throwing on the early downs, first and second. And then it's just the confidence they have in the ground game last night, the trust they have it, that regardless of down and distance on third and fourth down, that they would be able to convert using their legs.
3: Well, I know we had said it, was it late in the first half or early in the second, like at least three different times, third or seven or more, they ran it up the middle and they got first downs or close to it anyway. And maybe Southern Door was expecting pass in the down and distance, but Falls stuck to the ground game and it really worked out for them.
4: Yeah, absolutely. Again,
3: but that's been their case all year.
4: 100%. That's where they're, and their passing game, well, I said they passed on early down. Some of that was short. Or intermediate passes, especially down the line, which basically was an extended run game at times. But again, they did throw it around a little bit early on, but again, forced a couple of turnovers and found a way to get it done. Boy, it was a hard-hitting game, right, last night?
3: Yeah, for sure. For Southern Door, some sparks early out of the run game, whether it was Raymond Pay or Lance Vaser, and eventually from Jordan Fish, Axel Anderson, a few spark plays, but all in all, they just cannot hit the big play. And the bad news for them, they got some guys dinged up, couldn't finish the game last night because of injury as they head to the regular season finale against number one ranked and undefeated Bonduelle.
4: Yeah, again, you mentioned three names already that were on the sidelines. Looked like Caleb Delwich was up and moving around. He took some big shots. I give him credit, though, last night. I said it during the broadcast. He stood in there and stared down some one-on-one situations where a defender had gotten free and was coming right into his chest, but was still able to deliver the ball and at times was able to complete some passes under duress last night.
3: Yeah, on the final play of the half, it looked like maybe Bo Schley was going to throw a touchdown pass. But it was one of those, certainly, I don't think anybody did anything wrong. You're trying to score a touchdown, mm-hmm. right? You're not thinking, well, maybe I should get down and call a timeout, or I should get... There was the possibility you're going to score a touchdown. I guess at some points, they had good defense by O'Connell mm-hmm. Falls. Tough luck there for Southern Door.
4: I thought it was good defense, that they were able to have a couple of defenders out there that were able to close the door on Southern Door right at the goal line. I just thought it was a good play by the Panthers to keep the Eagles out of the end zone.
3: So 39-7 O'Connell Falls last night. It was Kewaunee, 48-6 winners. At Marinette, Bonduelle, a home field win over Sturgeon Bay, 69-0. A little bit of a late start at Southern Door last night. They had some youth teams being introduced and announced, and all, we were getting scores. Like, Bonduelle was up, I don't know, was it 21-0 before we even kicked off?
4: First time I can recall that we had a scoring update before our game started, at least in recent memory. I mean, Bonduelle, what, they returned a couple of interceptions early. They had a kick return. They returned the second half kick.
3: You know, at one point we had a score that it was 35-0 and they'd run four offensive plays. So, dominating performance by Bonduelle over Sturgeon Bay last night. An eight-player, 46-14, Sevastopol beats Gibraltar and Algoma, 30-14 winners over Oneida Nation last night. So, just briefly in regards to that, Sevastopol now waits for tomorrow to find out their playoff seed and, you know, who they're going to open up against on a WIAA reveal show, because last night, regular season finale for, or this week, regular season finale for the eight-player teams.
4: Pioneers had that connection going. Bo Tank threw for 200 yards plus five scores, three of which went to Cash Keene, who finished with just under 100 yards receiving. We saw that a week ago at Perry

0: field. Cash Keen getting matched up. Boateng trusting him just at times. I'm just going to throw it towards Cash and see if he can make a play. He's an outstanding athlete. We know that from all the sports that he plays. So again, Boateng has a lot of trust in that carried over last night.
1: Yeah, and now you start thinking about, okay, what kind of playoff run can he make? You got to win the first one. You got to keep going. But there's that hope there, right, for Sevastopol. This is a pretty strong group. You mentioned the playmakers, Tank and Keane, and there's others, of course.
0: Mm-hmm.
1: You know, LeClaire's and Johnson and all that. But it's kind of that line up front, whether it's guys on offense or defense, that's how you're going to control and win some playoff games against really good teams.
0: Yeah, they have a good mix. You mentioned the skill position players that they have. They have athletes all around, and then they have some size, but they're also really physical up front. They really like, especially defensively, they really like to hit.
1: Rankin, Estevez, Genske, Harry Shartner, right?
0: Right.
1: That's not everybody, but that's some of them.
0: Seems like it's contagious.
1: You got to control up front in the playoffs.
0: Yeah, it seems like it's contagious. It starts up front, but it kind of trickles back. Everyone likes to hit. They don't shy away from contact. Sevastopol doesn't, especially defensively.
1: So that's the way it looks on the high school football scene. Playoffs start next week at the 8-player. Meanwhile, it's the 11-player regular season finale next week. And we had volleyball last night, Sturgeon Bay, a sweep of Southern Door. I'm not sure, Nick, if you had any other scores.
0: Peshtigo beat Gibraltar in four sets. Vikings actually won set one, and then it was all Bulldogs after that, and Oconto swept past Kewaunee last night.
1: And I did see an email come in, see if I can see the results very quickly here or not. Maybe not. From Door County United Swim Team. If nothing else, we'll have them on the 10-15 Sports. So that's what's going on locally. A lot of football to get to today. Packers, isn't it weird that sort of Packers, Bears on the back burner?
0: Danny and I were talking about that earlier this morning, that it's really under the radar, mainly because the Brewers and the excitement surrounding them overshadowing it, I think.
1: All right, let's do some baseball talk next. It's Sports Talk on a Friday morning on WDUR.
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1: All right, so baseball stump the chum for you, Dick. Brewers playoff history. Who was their last starter to pitch six or more innings in a game? 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
0: All right.
1: Brewers playoff baseball history. Last starting pitcher to go six or more innings in a game. I think you're going to need one here against the Dodgers eventually, but time will tell. 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
1: All right, Olson, what say you? Last Brewers starting pitcher in the playoffs to go six or more innings.
0: Mitch had one of the names that came to mind.
1: Okay.
0: So I'll just throw out that guess first.
1: All right.
0: I won't say if it's mine or not, because then it'll give me a second chance.
1: Right.
0: Corbin Burns?
7: How about new?
0: Okay, so that was Mitch's guess.
1: Okay.
0: Thanks, Mitch. Appreciate it.
1: To be fair.
0: Give me a second chance. Thanks, Mitch. I appreciate it. Boy, there one name in particular came to mind. I don't think it's right, so I'm just going to go with it. It's not Giovanni Gallardo, is it?
8: Well, you say we try that one again, huh?
0: And then you have Brandon Woodruff.
1: It is Woodruff.
0: Is it Brandon Woodruff?
1: Yeah, okay. 5 years ago today, October 9th, 2021, against the Atlanta Braves.
0: Against the Braves. Oh, okay.
1: Right. Yeah. So you want to know what's sort of unique about that? Brewers were losing, but that's still when pitchers batted.
0: Right? Yeah.
1: To last six innings when you're losing and not, you know, go pinch hitter or something like that. That's because the day before it was Corbin Burns.
0: Okay.
1: And then...
0: Well, Woodruff had a good bat, so you didn't lose a whole lot when he was in the lineup.
1: Well, let's not be ridiculous.
0: We homered off Clayton Kershaw in the postseason.
1: That's a one-off.
0: Yeah, Clayton, he homer off of a Hall of Famer. That's not too bad.
1: That was one lucky swing. Come on, let's not say he was a good hitter. There's a reason
0: Brandon Woodruff,
1: pitchers
0: Brandon
1: don't
0: Woodruff was, it wasn't, I mean, he wasn't great with a bat. You wouldn't want him every day, but...
1: Okay, well then you answered your own question. Well,
0: no, but you did, I mean... Okay.
1: All right, so let me tell you a little bit more. We'll have to agree to that I was right.
0: No.
1: The pitchers that day, Brandon Woodruff, Hunter Strickland...
0: Mm-hmm.
1: Aaron Ashby and Brad Boxcutter.
0: Hunter Strickland.
1: Remember Brad Boxberger?
0: I do. I remember all those names.
1: The lineup that day, Colton Wong, I'll just give you the last names. Wong, Adamas, Escobar, Garcia, Boxberger, Yelich, Urias, Kane, Pena, Vogelbach, Taylor, Luke Mayle, remember, I think he was a backup catcher, right?
0: Mm-hmm.
1: Woodruff, Tellez, Strickland, Ashby, and on base, Jace Peterson.
0: Jace Peterson.
1: That was 5 years, only 5 years ago, to turn the roster over that much.
0: Right. That's what some of these teams have to do.
1: Okay, so, also, before we, you know, get into this, there was, since I did this research, it's been 21 games since a pitcher has gone six or more innings, a starter for the Brewers. There's been a couple that have gone five or even 5.2 innings. Here's the list since then. Now, you didn't expect some of these guys to go six, but starting this year, Miz, Henderson, May, Gasser, last year, Freddie, Ashby, Quinn Priester, Freddie, Trevor McGill started game five against the Cubs last year, against the Dodgers, Ashby, Freddie, Ashby, Quintana in 24 against the Mets, Freddie, remember Frankie Montas,
0: mm-hmm.
1: and Myers, guy, I forgot his first name already.
0: Tobias Myers.
1: He went five, got five good innings out of him in game three against the Mets.
0: I mean,
1: in 23 against the Diamondbacks, Freddie and Corbin Burns, and then there was an Eric Lauer sighting in game four, then Freddie in game two before you get to game, or Freddie in game three before you get to game two with Brandon Woodruff.
0: Tobias Myers, how quickly you can find it, because again, he was not good in the minors, did not have a good record at least. He all of a sudden found it, had a somewhat decent season for the Brewers, and then lost it all of a sudden again. I mean, it comes and goes quickly.
1: Right. So that's just, now I think is moving forward, before we'll talk about that, we'll get to the Dodgers eventually, I guess, but I think you're going to need some sort of length, whether it's Miz or Henderson. I get why they don't, but at some point you're going to have to save some of these bullpen guys.
0: Well, yeah, I mean, you're now stretching it out to a 7-game series.
1: But we hope. Or maybe
0: you
1: not.
0: Hope. Yeah, you
1: if
0: hope.
1: You win, you want to wrap it up.
0: Well, but that's your thought going in, that you're going to put, I mean, it's two extra games is your thought. So yes, you want to save on bullpen. You're not going to probably be able to use it or utilize it like you did against the Padres.
1: But maybe, I mean, some of the thought is the analytics say you don't want, depending on who it is as a pitcher, you don't want them, the batter, seeing a pitcher for the third time.
0: Yep.
1: But also you saw what happened with Dustin May. They tell a guy, go out there, throw as hard as he can for two or three innings, and then we'll make a change. So you want a guy throwing his fifth pitch of the game, or you want him throwing his 95th pitch of the game?
0: Yeah, so you take that in mind, that May, whoever is going to be that starter in that situation, because it might be May, it might be somebody else that you feel comfortable with going. Basically, you're calling it a bullpen game. So you already have that slotted that you're going to have to use multiple arms that game. So going back to your point, yes, you're hoping that someone can stretch it out and that you can save on the bullpen. It would be the perfect scenario for the Brewers.
1: Yeah, we have to keep pitch counts under control, all those type of things. So a little bit more about that Padres series before the Brewers. When they say sports or baseball is a game of inches, that Brewer-Padres series proved it.
0: Yep.
1: From the ball that hit the cable in game one to the, you know, if it doesn't hit, who knows?
0: Yep.
1: To the Churio walk-off in game two,
0: yep.
1: That close to being caught.
0: Yep.
1: Right? By the mm-hmm. second baseman, maybe.
0: Just out of his reach.
1: Or close to Frehlich getting thrown out at the plate. To game four in the win.
0: And
1: Mitchell's triple. That's not far from being a foul ball.
0: No.
1: Right? So
0: at first glance, it almost looked like it was foul.
1: And Mitchell catching the home run,
0: right,
1: and
0: yeah,
1: robbing the home
0: right,
1: run. So that's not, sometimes players and coaches say that, and you're like, oh, come on, no, it's not. But yes, it is. We have plenty of proof right here.
0: I think you say that especially when teams are close in regards to talent. And I think the Brewers and Padres were that. I thought it was going to be a good, really good series going
1: in. Maybe it was going to be that good.
0: Maybe, yeah, I was going to say, maybe not that good. And those two games at American Family Field last weekend, you cannot get better. This is looking at it through the eyes of someone who is rooting for the side that won. So it's easy to say. But I think I would even say it less than a week out that you cannot get two better, more dramatic playoff games or baseball games than what we saw last Saturday and Sunday.
1: Right.
0: I mean, that's good baseball. There has been good baseball. This is what we were hoping for, especially out of maybe not in the National League because Dodgers took care of the Braves a little bit quick. But again, there has been some really good playoff baseball right now. Hopefully people have been enjoying it.
1: Right. Yeah, absolutely. So so now moving forward, right? You have to get one of these first two against the Dodgers. This is what you expected all season long as far as you're probably going to have to go through the Dodgers one way or the other. You have home field advantage, but it's not really home field if it doesn't get extended because the Dodgers get 3 at home before the Brewers do. And I don't know if I like that scenario. I get it for travel, all, you know, things of that regard. But you have to win one of those first two at home.
0: Yeah, you definitely. I mean, if you want to take advantage of home field advantage, you want to swing it back for the final two games. You want to get to that point, if not end it sooner, which I don't think anyone's expecting that. Like last year was a sweep, but I mean that pitching staff for the Dodgers, when you put it down on paper, it is, especially the starters. It's lights out. This is what they have made their moves for. This is what they're built for, the Dodgers. Regular season kind of scuffled into the postseason for them.
1: Right, but you sort of think that, but then you look at them, they won 100 games.
0: Right, I know.
1: This year. They won 100 games.
0: And then it seems like they can flip the switch and they turn it on. I mean, they are veteran-laden ball club. They have a lot of guys. I mean, Mookie Betts is going for his fifth ring. Freeman at first. I mean, you can go down the whole lineup. They have veterans all the way across. As Pat Murphy said, they have all-stars all the way across. And that pitching staff, Skubal.
1: Yamamoto. They probably know who they're starting. But when you have that many options to start game one, you know you're loaded. Because you could, I mean, Yamamoto would start game one probably for any other franchise. Even the Brewers, you would probably start Yamamoto over Miz. Okay. I don't know, maybe. But
0: it would be close, which is a good thing to say about the Brewers, that it would be close. But it's close for the Dodgers. He could go number one for the Dodgers
1: as well.
0: That's
1: what I'm
0: saying. He's that good. He's that good. And he was lights out.
1: I'm telling you, he's that good, or what we've seen out of him.
0: He matched up against Chris Sale, and Chris Sale has his name in the Cy Young race. I mean, it seems like it's going to be Miz. We don't know until the voting's done, but it seems like it's going to be Miz, or it should be Miz. But Chris Sale was right there as well. And Yamamoto outdueled him in Atlanta, right, to clinch it. I mean, this is by no means is it going to be easy, but I didn't think the Padres series was going to be as easy as well.
1: You know, so many times we talk about, okay, who's the pitch? We spent the stump the chump on this, the pitching. But can the Brewers score enough runs against the Dodgers? And I guess that's why the pitching is important, because if you score two or three, you think you had a good day against the Dodger pitching staff. So that's why pitching and defense is so important, because, you know, I don't think the Brewers are going to come out and have a 5 or 6 run game.
0: Nope.
1: It just doesn't seem like that's possible.
0: That's what I was going to say. If you like the Padres series offensively for the Brewers, you're going to love the Dodgers, because it's going to be 2-1, 3-2, maybe 4-3. I mean, it is going to be, I expect it to be tight. I don't expect it to, I mean, they had the one blowout in this series last year, right? The clincher for the Dodgers.
1: There was 2-5-1 games.
0: Okay, and where Ohtani hit the 3 home runs.
1: Right.
0: I don't expect that this year. I think the Brewers
1: game one last year was 2-1, and the Brewers had a chance in the ninth.
0: That's what I expect. Brewers have matured. And the Dodgers are still really good. Best team money can buy. If you want to go that route or not. It is what it is.
1: That's just a fact. I don't think it's sour grapes.
0: No, it is what it is.
1: They're a good ball club. Right.
0: They're a good ball club.
1: They bought some championships, and they might buy another, but it's up to the Brewers. Now, Pat Murphy, I think, said the right thing before the playoffs. Remember last year was one of the underdogs?
0: Yep.
1: And he came out this year, and it was one of my favorite Mike McCarthy lines ever. Murphy said the same thing. We ain't anybody's underdog.
0: Yep.
1: And I think that's the tone you have to take this year, because the Brewers, so many of their guys have been through this last year against the Dodgers in this round and found out what that level of play, you know, what it's going to take to win that type of game. Because I was sitting there thinking, watching many things as I'm watching those games, right? Just the focus on the players' faces on every pitch.
0: Mm-hmm.
1: Well, I mean, it was just, and then to me, it carried over to the radio and TV. Like, just as a fan, I was just focused on every pitch. It wasn't like walking away and listening to it in the background.
0: I mean, it was some of the
1: laser focus.
0: It's two of the best games against the Padres. I mean, last weekend, it's two of the most exciting games in Brewers history. I don't think that's overstating how good those games were. Can they carry that over? Can you bottle that up? Can you bottle up Jackson Chirio's heroics? Christian Yelich getting on base, doing some small things. And by the way, I think his at-bats, he's really hammering the ball pretty well. Christian Yelich is. He's not been rewarded, and maybe that's partly due to the Padres and where they had positioned him, but he's swinging the bat okay, and that's a big piece, because all of a sudden, now your lineup, loosens up a little bit. Maybe you can move guys around a little bit like Pat Murphy did here and there against the Padres in that series.
1: Defensively, the lights got a little bright for rookie shortstop Cooper Pratt.
0: A little bit.
1: He kicked it around a little bit, but he bounced back with a critical double because that set up that run that inning.
0: He's really grown on me. I know he's one of their top prospects. When they gave him that deal, though, I was like, well, okay. And remember, I had said, well, maybe you got the deal. Maybe you can move him because he's locked up in a smaller market team will like that because he's under contract for so long. I think he's gotten way better than what he showed early on. Yeah, he did make a mistake here or there, but he's solid. He's solid at short. He's okay with the bat, too.
1: And I understand why they're playing Sal Frelick and Wright. That veteran. It's tough to have two rookies in the lineup against playoff pitching.
0: And again, yes, playoff pitching. And it's going to be the case against the veteran starters that the Dodgers are going to roll out.
1: This is like dopes that talk on the radio and even bigger dopes that call into radio stations and the bigger markets you listen to or you look on social media. I would put in Vaughn for Jake Bowers, and I would put Lara and Bench Mitchell. And who are the two guys that saved their bacon? Bowers and Mitchell in game four.
0: Yep.
1: That's why managers get, I don't know if they get big money, but pretty good money.
0: Managers around these guys.
1: Well, Kunkel gets big money, right, but we're not sure why.
0: Managers around these guys nonstop. He can tell their feel, how they're handling the atmosphere, how they're handling the pressure. And some of it is a gut. I mean, everyone's talking analytics lately or in the last couple of years about baseball. There is still that gut feeling that a manager has. And Pat Murphy, I think, does a good job balancing the analytics side of it, which comes out of the front office sometimes, and then his gut feeling. And right now, I mean, could be a three-time manager of the year. Go ahead and question him all you want because, I mean, you just mentioned it. You see the results, him following his belief system.
1: Games 1 and 2 in Milwaukee, Sunday night, and we think late Monday afternoon is the
0: story.
1: It is,
0: yep, 4 o'clock. 4 right, o'clock so, Monday afternoon.
1: We'll be watching, we'll be listening. It's going to be a lot of fun. We'll take a break here, come back, talk Packers-Bears for a bit. It's Sports Talk on a Friday morning on WDUR.
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1: Heard some good historical stuff quickly on the AL. The White Sox had a chance to close it out. Games 3 or 4 in Chicago, they could not. The Guardians won last night, and the White Sox, despite winning a World Series recently, Nick, they have not closed out a series at home since like 1906.
0: I heard that last night.
1: That was crazy.
0: I heard that.
1: And the Cowboys started week 5 with a loss on their home field last night to the undrafted rookie Jalen Daniels, right? And the Buccaneers, first time the Cowboys have lost at home to a team with an 0-4 record since John Hadle was the opposing quarterback.
0: Wow.
1: How long ago is that?
0: Long time ago. Long time. That was a bad misstep by the star last night.
1: Well, they thought they improved their defense, but they, you know, some things just don't change.
0: They got ran over.
1: Right. They could not stop the run last night. Over 200 yards rushing for the Buccaneers.
0: I can't believe someone hasn't been fired or cut yet by Jerry this morning. That's the surprising thing.
1: Yeah, so anyway, not a whole lot of time to talk about that game last night.
0: No, that's
1: fine. Because we do have Packers-Bears coming up on Sunday. Was in the late window last week. National TV bounced that around. Now, that's partly because I think the Packers have been a little slow starting. Caleb is hurt and out for the Bears, and Fox has 49ers and Seahawks in that late national window now. So you combine all those things up, and you certainly can understand.
0: What are you talking about? They moved it because, Brewers, everyone's got to get home and watch the Brewers on Sunday. Isn't that why they moved it? And then it's supposed to be mid-70s. It's supposed to be, you want to play at noon. It's supposed to be, isn't that why they moved it?
1: I think they did it long enough ago, but yes, you can go with that
0: Packers
1: story.
0: Packers,
1: just like you thought Woodruff was a good hitter, but anyway.
0: I'll still argue that a little bit. Packer, for a pitcher, he was a good hitter. Packers,
1: yes, well, that I'll agree with.
0: Okay, all right. I guess I did not state it probably correctly. Packers home dogs against the Bears.
1: First time in 20 years, did I hear?
0: I think so. 1.5 point right now, but that has moved a little bit. That line has slid a little bit right now. So I don't know. Did people see enough? I didn't watch much of the Tampa game. I was down in Milwaukee. I did not see much of the game against the Buccaneers, but what I did see kind of looked very similar to what I had seen the previous couple
1: of
0: weeks.
1: Well, right now it's a kind of a boring brand of football. I hate to say it, but it's true. It's you. I mean, they were not, you know, the things that were better for them, the offensive line was better.
0: It was.
1: Maybe there was some different play calling or shorter passing, right? Although they do take their fair number of shots downfield, still some drops that can't happen if you're Green Bay. Like, you have to get better focus, or maybe sometimes they just mistakes are made. But to get locked in and play bad, you're going to have to play a lot better to beat the Bears, because you think about Ben Johnson and all those high-flying numbers they had with the Lions, right? And then last year, it's all their comebacks they had with the Bears. You still better stop the runner. They ain't going to throw it, right? I think you think Ben Johnson are going to throw the ball. No, they're going to run the ball. And if the Packers don't stop the run, they had trouble against the Falcons. Remember that?
0: Yeah.
1: It wasn't good. These two Bear running backs, Swift and Menungai.
0: Menungai's hurt.
1: Well, I know, but I'm just saying that between that and a veteran offensive line, if the Packers can't stop the run without Edgerrin Cooper, someone else going to have to play linebacker now as well. I mean, they played keep away last week. The Bears had like 45 or something minutes of possession.
0: They want to run the football. Without Williams back there, I mean, whenever you're down, you're starting quarterback, you want to take some pressure off, and the best way would be to get behind that offensive line and run it. And you're right. Ben Johnson, going back to Detroit, he had Gibbs and Montgomery. They wanted to run it first, and they wanted to run it often. That's his MO, and he will scheme. He does a good job scheming in the run game, setting things up, surprising defenses with the run. You always think, oh, he's going to surprise us on, they're going to do something different with the pass game. Well, he does it with the run game, and he's good at it. I mean, I know Packer fans do not like him, and that's a good thing too, by the way, Chad, because his mouth has sparked the rivalry. It was one-sided with Favre and Rodgers. It was all one-sided. Now, yes, they won the last two, and people are like, oh, okay, we'll believe it when the Bears go on a little tear here, but he has... I personally think he's made it more interesting, the matchup, because of him being a little bit brash and boisterous.
1: Right. So, in regards
0: to that, a villain in a rivalry.
1: Right, yes. And he's trying to turn, you know, spark the narrative, right? Or trying to set his team up as they're the big bully now, because that's what the Packers were for a long time. Now, there's been a lot of talk on sports talk radio or online this week, because multiple times now, Ben Johnson has basically called out Matt LaFleur or called out the Packers and says they're soft and all this type of stuff. How is Matt LaFleur supposed to answer those questions? He's been very vanilla at the mic, but I got to assume in the locker room it's a different story.
0: All behind closed doors. Message. Let them give out all the bulletin board material. We'll take it. We'll put it up. We're going to keep ours in-house. You know that has been addressed in meetings.
1: Be shocked if it's not.
0: Matt LaFleur he can be a fiery guy. Let's be honest, and I feel that he probably has addressed this to his team. Keep it in-house. You don't need all that being leaked out. Keep it in-house.
1: I'm just going to say I hope it's been handled in-house. We'll see how the game is played, but I don't want to be disappointed at 3 o'clock that the Packers didn't stand up and fight and kind of dig their heels in a little bit and said enough of all this.
0: Okay.
1: Right?
0: Yeah,
1: because of the rivalry in the series. Yeah. I get it. It's more for the fans than it is the players, but there's been enough talk because sometimes I think if you're a smart coach, and obviously the Packers guys are, at least we hope they are, they know they've been questioned, and now how are you going to respond?
0: Right.
1: Right? You've been challenged. Now you better respond.
0: Who wins?
1: Bears.
0: I do. They're a better team. They're a better team.
1: Sorry.
0: They're beat up, but not as beat up as the Packers are.
1: Right.
0: I'll go Bears too.
1: Well, and partly because I say that is how we started talking about that, running the football.
0: Yep.
1: Bears do, kind of no matter who they have at running back. Packers have not yet, and they're banged up at running back.
0: Should be a good test for that patchwork offensive line. We'll use that term for one more week. Kevin Zeitler is going to be available, it sounds like, and is going to play. But it's still, let's be honest, right now it's still a patchwork line. Hopefully they can solidify things and build off
1: what they
0: did.
1: It's a patchwork backfield.
0: Yeah, that's an issue as well.
1: Lloyd, Chris Brooks, and the other guy.
0: Yeah, that is an issue as well. So
1: Caleb Johnson, who can't hold on to the football. So, I mean, you got to have a little bit more production there. And, you know, maybe getting Savion Williams back. I don't know if he's playing this week. They've opened the window. But maybe that will help in regards, because you're down a receiver too, right, in Jaden Reed.
0: Yeah. Oh, yeah. Yeah. They're banged up. Yeah. Bears. Bears. Yeah. Bears. Bears.
1: Hope not, but, I mean, that's what you have to expect right now.
0: There you go.
1: Anyway, we'll be waiting on the Brewer game. 7 o'clock against the Dodgers Sunday night coverage, 6:30 on 93.9 FM. Rare Friday night off for you, Olson. Enjoy. Right.
0: Yeah, I'm going to get some sleep. Been up late watching the crew, so I'm going to get some sleep.
1: All right, enjoy it. Beautiful weekend coming
0: up. Yes, yes.
1: Sports Talk on a Friday morning on WDUR, brought to you by Quantum Technologies of Sturgeon Bay.
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10: 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Most drivers choose Rain-X wiper blades, the number one wiper blades in America. 0% of drivers listen to this station for the ads. So we'll just tell you one more time that Rain-X is the number one brand of wiper blades, and we'll be done. We're done.
2: Troy Williams, a popular chef from San Diego who had allegedly been on the run for nearly 15 years, has now been arrested in San Diego.
11: Authorities say Williams was among the suspects who kidnapped, assaulted, and shot a woman back in 2012 and left her in a field in Davenport. U.S. Marshals saying this arrest is a perfect example of those who think they have bested law enforcement and evaded arrest. Marshals remain resolute in the relentless pursuit of the most dangerous offenders.
2: That's ABC's Sophie Flay. Williams was a chef at Miss B's Coconut Club in San Diego. The NFL is joining the state of New Jersey in asking the Supreme Court to allow regulation of prediction markets like Kalshi and Polymarket. ESPN reporter David Perdomo covers the business of sports betting and says maybe there do need to be some rules.
12: What is very worried about is that there are not the proper oversight being installed in prediction markets ecosystem where player props and betting on lead games and things like odds to win the Super Bowl, they just aren't getting the oversight that the league would like to see.
2: Mortgage rates keep rising. Freddie Mac says the average for a 30-year home loan is now up to 7.4%, the seventh week in a row rates have gone up. A year ago, the average rate was 6.3%. And we're still at record highs for autumn gas prices. AAA puts a national average for a gallon of regular at $4.36. It's the first time on record gas in October has been above $4 a gallon. Sherry Preston, ABC News.
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0: 5 minutes after 9 here at WDOR and WDOR-FM, Sturgeon Bay, Wisconsin. 50 degrees, sunshine here at the broadcast studios. Checking the forecast, sunny skies today, highs in the lower 60s. That'll be with a light and variable wind this morning, eventually shifting to the east at 5 to 10. Partly cloudy skies tonight, lows in the middle 50s, southeast winds at 10 to 15. Sunny skies Saturday, highs tomorrow, mid-70s. Could be warmer than that away from the bay and the lake. Going to be unseasonably warm tomorrow, but breezy south winds increasing during the afternoon to 15 to 25, gusting to 35. Saturday night, partly cloudy, mild, overnight lows in the upper 50s, still on the windy side. Winds out of the south gusting to 35 Saturday night. Sunny Sunday, lower 70s, temperature sliding to the lower 60s during the afternoon and south winds at 10 to 15. Monday, partly sunny, a chance for showers, highs in the lower 70s. Tuesday, partly sunny and cooler, highs in the upper 50s for Tuesday. 51 at Bailey's Harbor, 50 near the lake in Algoma, and 50 and sunny here at WDOR.
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0: Phil Collins on WDOR. Before that, we had heard from Simple Minds, 16 after 9, 52, and sunny here at the broadcast studios.
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0: Fleetwood Mac on that WDOR. Also in that three-song set, Wilson Pickett and Stephen Stills. Currently here at the broadcast studio, 52 degrees. We have sunshine here at the broadcast studios. Sunny skies, highs in lower 60s today. Warming into the mid-70s, maybe lower 80s away from the bay and the lake tomorrow. Still in the 70s for the most part on Sunday. Brewers and Dodgers will begin the NLCS Sunday night. We do have some start times available in regards to the broadcasts for Sunday game one. Coverage begins at 6:25. I believe first pitch at 7 on Sunday night at American Family Field. And then Monday game two at American Family Field, 3:25. Coverage begins with a 4 o'clock first pitch. So an afternoon game in game number two. And then the series will shift to Los Angeles. Not as late. Looks like a 7 o'clock start for game three, 8 o'clock starts for four, and if necessary, a game five as well. So again, Brewers baseball coming up later this weekend as the National League Championship Series gets underway. Brewers and Dodgers game one will be Sunday night on 93.9 FM at WDOR, 6:25 coverage, 7 o'clock first pitch on Sunday. 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
1: David Crowley has told us exactly who he is. On illegal immigration, his own words say it all.
2: And when it comes down to the immigrants, when it comes down to the LGBTQ community, I always say, I'm not an ally, I'm an accomplice. I'm gonna be with you no matter what.
1: Crowley says he'd make Wisconsin a sanctuary state and make you foot the bill for benefits for illegal immigrants. In Dane County, a repeat drunk driver here illegally killed two teenagers.
2: I'm an accomplice.
1: In Fond du Lac, an illegal immigrant tied up and blindfolded a 12-year-old girl to rape her.
2: I'm an accomplice.
1: In Milwaukee, a drunk illegal immigrant killed a Special Olympian on his way to church with his parents.
2: I'm an accomplice.
1: David Crowley said it himself.
2: I'm not an ally, I'm an accomplice. I'm gonna be with you no matter what.
1: David Crowley, fighting for illegal immigrants, not you.
3: Paid for by Tiffany for Wisconsin.
4: Week 5 of the NFL season kicked off in Arlington last night. It was Tampa Bay ending their winless drought with a 24-16 victory over the Cowboys. I'm Bill Scott with sports. Bucky Irving carried the offense for Tampa Bay. He totaled 175 yards and 2 touchdowns as the Bucs improved to 1-4. Dallas drops to 2-3. Packers have one more practice day today before facing the Bears at Lambeau Field on Sunday. Even with Chicago playing a backup quarterback, the Bears still favored at Lambeau. This game was originally slated to kick at 3:25, but was flexed to a noon start. Packers safety Javon Bullard asked if the players are offended by that move.
5: I ain't gonna lie, it don't really matter what time we play. We trying to kick that, you know, so that's the idea of it, you know, whether it's at 7:15, 8:15, 1 o'clock, 3:45, like, it don't really matter. We playing the Bears. They don't like us. We don't like them. It's going to be prime time for us regardless.
4: Packers made a roster move yesterday, signing running back Pierre Strong Jr. to the active roster from the practice squad. Guardians managed to stave off elimination once again, knocking off the White Sox 9-5 in Chicago. Best of 5 series tied 2-2 and headed back to Cleveland for Game 5 on Saturday. Brewers and Dodgers off until Sunday evening when they play Game 1 of the NLCS at AmFam Field. Pat Murphy has one of the best pitching staffs in baseball, and the ship is driven by catcher William Contreras.
6: He's an incredible competitor. The intensity that he has, the way he handles that pitching staff, they know he means business, and they know he expects a lot. And that's what great catchers do. They connect with their pitchers, and they demand, hey, this is what you got to do. And he's that way, and he calls the game himself, and it's underrated what this guy does, and offensively what he does for us.
4: Women's college volleyball 7th-ranked Badgers sweeping number 24 Illinois in Champaign on Thursday night. And there's college hockey on tap this weekend. 7th-ranked Badger men at number 19 Minnesota State tonight. Top-ranked Badger women play at number 2 Ohio State. Bill Scott, Wisconsin Radio Network.
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0: Katrina and the Waves here on WDOR. We have plenty of sunshine, sunny skies today, highs in the lower 60s. About 25 minutes until 10 o'clock.
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1: Wisconsin DOT.
3: David Crowley thinks he can be governor, but he made a mess as Milwaukee County executive. Crowley failed to renew the county health plan. Here's what the press had to say.
4: Milwaukee County's healthcare debacle, health insurance for thousands of employees and families lapsing without notice.
5: County Executive David Crowley sent out a statement saying mistakes were made.
6: The county still needs to get answers about what the heck happened.
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6: "Do you know what went wrong here?"
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1: 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Up to two additional winners then have 10 minutes to call in and claim a prize. Prizes include a $20 certificate from the Piggly Wiggly, a $20 certificate from Jandu Petroleum, and a certificate for a 16-inch pizza from Sonny's Italian Kitchen and Pizzeria. Monday Bingo is brought to you by Dortran, your doorway to mobility.
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0: Big Country on WDOR. 10 minutes until the top of the hour, 10 o'clock. We're at 55 degrees, a sunny sky, sunny today. Highs in the lower 60s, warming into the 70s for the upcoming weekend. We'll get you a check of the WDOR forecast coming up after ABC News at 10:05, local news and sports following that. 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
1: From ABC News, I'm Sherry Preston. Federal immigration officers say the man who was shot by ICE officers in New York City last night was driving his car into their vehicles, and they believe their lives were in danger. ICE enforcement head Marcos Charles says the man, identified as Oscar Belgal, refused their commands to stop.
2: He then accelerated his vehicle, smashing into two of our government ICE vehicles, and then weaponized his vehicle and proceeded to accelerate going towards other officers.
1: ABC News contributor and retired NYPD Chief of Detectives Robert Boies is calling for body cam video to be released.
3: This would allay a lot of confusion in the community up there, which is an immigrant community.
1: The five-year-old in the car with Belgal was not hurt. In the Florida Panhandle, they are getting ready for now Category 3 Hurricane Isaias. Governor Ron DeSantis.
4: The resources have been flowing. The preparations have been extensive, and we are taking this storm very, very seriously.
1: ABC's Elizabeth Schulze says it could also make gas prices even higher.
5: About 13% of all U.S. oil production happens in the Gulf. Chevron and Shell have evacuated workers and shut down facilities there. And this comes at a time when oil refining is under intense strain. The national average for a gallon of regular gas at $4.36. If you're filling up an SUV like a Toyota Highlander right now, it's averaging almost $80.
1: The Trump administration has opened another chapter in their effort to fight Federal Reserve Governor Lisa Cook, the president establishing a committee to investigate allegations of mortgage fraud, the Supreme Court ruling in June she should keep her job. The Trump administration imposing sweeping new sanctions on the International Criminal Court as a part of its campaign to dismantle the body U.S. officials say is too political. International Court of Justice Judge Navi Pillay today awarded the Nobel Peace Prize. This is ABC News.
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1: The Pentagon wants to live stream the firing squad execution of former Army psychiatrist Nedal Hassan in the Fort Hood shooting.
10: This will be the military's first execution in more than 60 years. Defense Secretary Pete Hegseth has scheduled it for December 3rd, a Thursday at 1 p.m. at Fort Hood. The same day of the week, the same hour, in the same place as the mass shooting.
1: ABC's Karen Hua. Public executions were once common in the U.S., but they were phased out in the 19th and early 20th centuries. Still parsing through the details of the story alleging that U.S. Ambassador to Greece Kimberly Guilfoyle asked a Trump donor to pay her $100,000 Amex bill before her confirmation hearings. ABC's Jay O'Brien talking to Eric Dieters, that donor, about it.
11: Did you think that she was asking for that payment in exchange for something?
12: Oh, absolutely. She made it very clear, and the text messages make it very clear. She was so desperate for me to send that $100,000. She said, if you do this for me, and it's in the text messages, I will be your ride or die in Trump world.
1: Dieter says he ultimately did not make the payment and didn't get special access. New study by the Federal Reserve says gains in the stock market have made families headed up by somebody 75 or older now America's wealthiest, while the youngest families saw their wealth decline. I'm Sherry Preston, ABC News.
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16: It is 5 after 10 o'clock. Sunshine at WDOR in Sturgeon Bay. Time to take a look at the Dora Peninsula weather forecast. Sunshine through the day today. High temperatures, low 60s with light and variable wind becoming east this afternoon. Warm and partly cloudy tonight. Lows in the middle 50s. Southeast wind 10 to 15 miles an hour. Breezy, warmer and sunny Saturday. Highs mid 70s. South wind 10 to 15 miles an hour. Those winds increasing in the afternoon to 15 to 25 miles an hour. Gusting up to 35 miles per hour. Partly cloudy Saturday night, lows in the upper 50s. South wind 10 to 20 miles an hour, gusting to 35 miles per hour. Sunday, sunshine, highs low 70s. Temperatures falling into the low 60s in the afternoon. South wind 10 to 15 miles an hour. Partly cloudy Sunday night, lows in the middle 50s. Right now it's 56 degrees under a sunny sky at WDOR in Sturgeon Bay. Stick around, local news, local sports, and the WDOR talk show all on the way.
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16: 56 degrees, and we've got sunshine at WDOR in Sturgeon Bay. 7 after 10 o'clock, and time for the mid-morning report of local news, brought to you today by Sol Cider Nursery of Forestville, serving Door, Kewaunee, and northeastern Brown County, with landscape services and retail plant sales. 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
16: 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And one of the items you can find there is the Sturgeon Bay Library book sale on Saturday. 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Community Relations Library Assistant Maggie Beam has the details.
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16: Pick up a few good books to read in the cooler months to come. 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If you'd like more information, call the Sturgeon Bay branch at 920-743-6578. The Southern Door Fire Department is holding its annual Fire Prevention Open House Saturday at the fire station in Forestville, 110 East Main Street, from 10 a.m. to 1 p.m. Come tour the fire station, sit in a fire truck, try on fire gear, spray a fire hose, crawl through a fire maze, ask firefighters questions, and much more. Every child will receive a gift, and there will be food and refreshments available. The theme for this year's Fire Prevention Week is Charge Into Fire Safety. Learn how everyday charging habits can reduce the risk of lithium-ion battery fires. The Boy Scouts' 38th Annual Scouting for Food Food Drive begins this weekend with local Boy Scouts dropping bags off on porches throughout the area. Residents are asked to fill those bags through the week with non-perishable food items, then place them back on their porches by 8 a.m. Saturday, October 17th. The Scouts will then return, collect the bags, and all of the food collected will be brought to local food pantries for donation. The Door Bible Baptist Church in the town of Brussels celebrating its 25th anniversary October 17th. That begins at 12 noon at the corner of Stevenson Pier Road and County Road H. There will be food, a hayride, and games starting at noon. That will be followed by a special church service at 2 p.m. All are welcome, and they'll also be hosting a special Sunday service at 9:30 October 18th. You can help celebrate 25 faithful years at the Door Bible Baptist Church in Brussels. Can a new test of cerebrospinal fluid be used for many diseases of the brain and spinal cord? Elizabeth Tracy reports.
20: Testing of fluid known as cerebrospinal fluid, or CSF, found surrounding the brain and spinal cord, reveals a lot about brain tumors and the immune response to them. Johns Hopkins Neurosurgery Department Director Chetan Bedengowda and test developer says this is just the first place this test may help.
21: We view this truly as a platform to continue to iterate and add on. While the focus of the study today was on brain cancers, we know that there are a number of inflammatory and autoimmune conditions. Those are much more common, thankfully, than the brain cancers that we deal with. When we think about things like multiple sclerosis or neuroinflammatory conditions, neurodegenerative conditions, we know that there are components there that are very tightly linked to inflammation in the immune system. We are very enthusiastic that these sorts of approaches can be modified and further optimized to help patients with that.
20: At Johns Hopkins, I'm Elizabeth Tracy.
16: Coming up in just a few minutes, the WDOR talk show, and today a conversation with representatives from the Door County YMCA. That coming up right after sports here on WDOR. Now, these funeral announcements. Anthony Tony J. DeJardin Jr., 85 years old of Dykesville, passed away at home September 22nd. He was born February 25th of 1941 to the late Anthony and Rose DeJardin. Tony married Sharon Muller April 8th of 1967. The family is planning a celebration of life today from 4 until 7 at Country Bible Church with a prayer service at 6:30 in memory of Anthony Tony J. DeJardin Jr., 85 years old of Dykesville. Maynard C. Walechka, 85 years old of Kewaunee, passed away surrounded by family October 2nd. He was born in Kewaunee July 5th of 1941 to the late Charles and Mildred Walechka. Graduated from Kewaunee High School in 1959. Maynard married Vernelda Tremel May 8th of 1965. Visitation will take place from 4 until 7 today at Kennard Funeral and Cremation Services of Kewaunee. Closing prayer service 7 o'clock tonight. Visitation then continues Saturday from 9 to 10:45 a.m. at St. Hedwig's Church in East Croc. Mass of Christian burial at 11, Father Dennis Drury officiating, with burial to follow in the church cemetery for Maynard C. Walechka, 85, of Kewaunee. Dennis J. Vogel, 73 years old, formerly of Door County, passed away August 26th after an unexpected heart attack in the recovery room after a minor medical procedure in Savannah, Georgia. Dennis was born and raised in Door County, graduated from Southern Door High School. He spent the past several decades in Savannah, Georgia. Celebration of life will be held in Sturgeon Bay Saturday from 1 to 4 at Wave Point Resort and Marina in memory of Dennis J. Vogel, 73, formerly of Door County. James Otto Jim Ebbison, 92 years old, of Sturgeon Bay, passed away September 16th. He was born February 9th of 1934 in Chicago to Clarence and Mildred Ebbison, practiced law in Sturgeon Bay from 1963 until 2017. A memorial service will be held 1 o'clock Saturday at Hope United Church of Christ in Sturgeon Bay for James Otto Jim Ebbison, 92, of Sturgeon Bay. Virginia Olson Hens, 94 years old, passed away October 1st. She was born July 25th of 1932 to Agnes and Ray Fields in North Bay. Services will be held at Shepherd of the Bay Lutheran Church Saturday at 4 o'clock in memory of Virginia Olson Hens, 94 years old. Darlene J. Muellner, 88 years old, of Kewaunee, passed away peacefully Tuesday. She was born in Chicago March 3rd of 1938 to the late William and Violet Borges, married Kurt F. Muellner May 5th of 1956 in River Grove, Illinois. He preceded her in death November 21st of 2010. Visitation will take place on Monday from 9 to 11 a.m. at Grace Lutheran Church. Services will follow at 11, Pastor Mark Kenny officiating, in memory of Darlene J. Muellner, 88 years old, of Kewaunee. Nancy A. Vincent, 90 years old, of Luxembourg, passed away peacefully Sunday in De Pere. She was born August 8th of 1936 to the late George and Anna Frisk on the family farm at Frog Station, graduated from Luxembourg High School in 1954 and married Irvin Vincent June 14th of 1958 at St. Martin Catholic Church in Tonnet. In July of 1968, Irvin and Nancy established Northeast Wisconsin Plastics Corporation in Luxembourg. Visitation will be held at McMahon Funeral Home in Luxembourg Monday from 4 until 6 p.m. A closing prayer service will be held at 6 o'clock. Visitation will then continue Tuesday from 9:15 to 10:45 at St. Mary Catholic Church in Luxembourg, followed by Mass of Christian Burial at 11 a.m. Private entombment will follow at the Shrine of the Good Shepherd Mausoleum and Bay Settlement for Nancy Vincent, 90, of Luxembourg. Sandra A. Lefebvre. Sandy Lefebvre, 84, of Dykesville, passed away peacefully surrounded by family October 2nd. She was born June 12th of 1942 to the late Elvin and Tilly Hoffman in Green Bay and married Mark Lefebvre September 7th of 1963. Family and friends may call Tuesday from 9 to 10:45 at St. Louis Catholic Church in Dykesville. Mass of Christian Burial will follow at 11 with family friend Reverend Bob Caroon officiating. Her final place of rest will be the Alloway Chapel Mausoleum, that for Sandra A. Lefebvre, 84, of Dykesville. That is the mid-morning report of local news, brought to you on WDOR Today by Sul Cider Nursery of Forestville, serving Door, Kewaunee, and Northeast Brown counties with landscape services and retail plant sales. 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
2: 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As long as I'm your representative, I'll fight to make sure state government works for us. 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
4: 56 degrees in Sturgeon Bay. 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I'm Chad Michaels. High school football around the Packerland Conference last night. As heard on WDOR, Ocano Falls, a 39-7 win over Southern Door. Of 14-7, Panthers scored with 41 seconds left in the first half. Eagles stopped near the goal line as time expired in the opening half, and Falls controls the second half. Croy Garnabrecht scored 5 touchdowns last night for Ocano Falls, now 3-3 in the Packerland, 4-4 overall. Eagles lone scorer Caleb Delwich, 15-yard touchdown pass to Jordan Fish. That was in the opening half. Southern Door now 2-4 in the Packerland, 2-6 on the season. Ocano Falls over the Eagles, 39-7. Elsewhere last night, only other close game in the conference, Peshtigo shut out Oconto, 14-0. Kewaunee rolls past Marinette, 48-6. Bonduelle, 69-0 over Sturgeon Bay. 8-player scoreboard, Sevastopol beat Gibraltar in the regular season finale, 46-14. Bo Tank led the Pioneers, 229 yards, 5 touchdown passes. 3 of them go to Cash Keen, who had 93 yards on the night. Algoma wrapped up their season 30-14 winners over Oneida Nation. NEC football tonight includes Luxembourg Casco at number 1 ranked Freedom. Wrightstown is at Denmark. Scoreboard from last night, Packerland volleyball. Sturgeon Bay swept Southern Door 3-0. Aubrey Harrington with 11 kills. Izzy Shaneman added 10. McKenna Coyas with 35 assists. Ocano swept Kewaunee. Peshtigo 3-1 over Gibraltar. Soccer, Gibraltar Sevastopol beat Kewaunee and Algoma, and Providence Academy tied at 1-1. Volleyball today, Denmark at Algoma. Cross country is at Luxembourg Casco. The big invite there, including Sturgeon Bay, Southern Door, Sevastopol, and Kewaunee. Packers will host the Bears on Sunday. Green Bay hoping to have some more help on the offensive line. Guard Kevin Zeitler was inactive at Tampa Bay, but appears ready to go this week.
5: There is nothing that compares to putting a helmet on and going through practice and doing those type of things. So, you know, just, you know, a little behind on, you know, rep numbers I would love, but doesn't matter. You know, we just keep moving forward. We go after it, and we're going to get it done.
4: Packers are 2-2. Bears 3-1. Noon kickoff at Lambeau for Green Bay and Chicago. NFL last night, surprising win for Tampa Bay, winning at Dallas 24-16. Buccaneers now 1-4. Cowboys dropped 2-3. Badger football team is off this weekend. Wisconsin 2-0 in the Big Ten, 4-1 on the season. Their next game, October 17th, when they play at UCLA. Big Ten football tonight has 20th-ranked Iowa for an 8 o'clock kickoff at Washington. Volleyball, 7th-ranked Wisconsin swept 24th-ranked Illinois last night. Badgers 5-0 in the Big Ten, 11-4 on the season. Wisconsin at top-ranked Nebraska tomorrow night. Men's hockey, 7th-ranked Wisconsin at Minnesota State tonight. They are ranked 19th. And for women's, top-ranked Wisconsin at 2nd-ranked Ohio State. That starts at 6. And the American League Division Series, there will be a Game 5 as Cleveland beat the White Sox 9-5 last night. Series all tied, 2 games apiece. Game 5 tomorrow night, 7 o'clock, back in Cleveland. 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I'm Chad Michaels.
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4: 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Check out the forecast today. Going to be a good one. Sunshine in the low 60s. Light variable winds 5 to 10 miles an hour. For tonight, partly cloudy. Lows mid-50s. Southeast winds 10 to 15. Breezy. Warmer tomorrow. Sunshine in the mid-70s. South winds 10 to 15. Increasing to 15 to 25. In the afternoon, gusting up to 35. For Sunday, sunny skies and highs in the low 70s. Monday, partly sunny early, also a slight chance of a shower. Maybe a 40% chance of rain on Monday night, but back to sunshine on Tuesday. Upper 50s for next week. In Jacksonport, 58 degrees. Here in Sturgeon Bay, 56. We have sunny skies. 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
1: Thanks a lot, Chad. Welcome to today's WDOR talk show, and it looks like I've got an unanticipated open line, so a chance to chime in with whatever it is you might want to talk about on today's WDOR talk show as I get kind of rolling here, just kind of gathering things together to get talking here for the next half hour. We'll see. I've got a lot to do today, so maybe if we don't get anything going today, I'll tap out and maybe run some music and things like that. We shall see how it goes, but an unanticipated open line, so something you'd like to talk about, you can join the program on WDOR today for the unanticipated open line as we wrap up the week. It's a busy weekend and a great weather outlook for our weekend tomorrow. We're going to have temperatures back in the 70s, so pretty nice for early to mid-October. Can't beat that. And lots of things going on and people kind of wrapping up some of the outside yard work and things like that as we head into the fall season. So all of that to look forward to. And I can jump into some of those Saturday events if you'd like. Talk about what's going on. Egg Harbor, of course, the big one with the Pumpkin Patch Festival. Okay, looks like it won't be a full open line. I do have some guests on the way, so we'll see if we get that rolling here on the WDOR talk show today. But the time starts when the time starts, so I've got to keep talking here. The Egg Harbor Pumpkin Patch, as mentioned, Egg Harbor's autumn event, the Pumpkin Patch Festival, runs Saturday 10 to 4 with all sorts of activities in and around the village of Egg Harbor. Parking will be at a premium, so they do advise you to park in some of their auxiliary areas if you don't get one of those prime spots right in Egg Harbor. They've got auxiliary parking near Frank Murphy Park and then near the Sequist Processing Plant on County Road E. And then they've got shuttle service right into the village from there, too. So if you park out there, they'll take care of you, get you in and out of the village, I guess, as long as you're running during those normal shuttle times. Some other things going on. I'll give some plugs because my kid's involved in this, and the Algoma High School Ski Club holding a cookout sale, their third annual Triple B, Brats, Burgers, and Booyah Saturday from 9:30 to 1:30 at Northwater Bakery and Deli. Come on out, support the Algoma High School Ski Club as they're getting ready to hit the slopes for the winter. All right, I've got folks from the Door County YMCA. That I'll mention that 9:30 to 1:30, that Algoma High School Ski Club cookout is tomorrow at Northwater Bakery and Deli. Come on out, buy some brats, and get the kids out on the slopes as we are anticipating winter weather to hit sometime, but we've got what looks like record highs for the weekend as we kind of head into that. Now, all right, I'll settle in here with the folks from the Door County YMCA, Sarah Gavin and Mary Claire McHugh, here to get in touch with what's going on at the Y, and we're just kind of flying by the seat of our pants here, huh?
7: Yeah, we've never just come right in.
1: Hey, We started early today. I guess I didn't.
7: It's not even 10:30.
8: I told her we were going to be late.
7: Does this mean we have more time?
8: She's walking so slow.
7: Because you know how much I love this.
1: It's because of the outfit you're wearing and the cup that you brought, probably.
7: I am wearing a Brewer shirt underneath. I say go Brewers.
8: My Brewer shirt.
7: Go Brewers, beat the Dodgers. We need to get rid of the Dodgers.
1: So, yeah. But you're still repping the Cubs, but that's fine.
7: Always.
8: Yeah, but look at her cup. Did you see that?
7: I know we're on the radio. We're like live right now,
1: hold
7: right?
1: It close to the microphone.
7: Okay. You guys see it? It says 1 to 4, 0 to 8. Mary Claire put little labels on my cup of the scores when they lost against the Padres.
1: That's really nice.
7: It's really funny. I like that. That's funny stuff.
1: But anyway, let's get caught up on YMCA things, because that's what we're here to talk about.
7: Oh, okay. Of course.
1: I see the big sheet out in front of you here is the Healthy Living Fair, and that's the next kind of major event.
7: Yes, yep. It is. And it's like, it's a big deal. So it is on October 20th, which is coming up a week from Tuesday. And that is sponsored by Door County Medical Center, who we're really thankful for. Mary Claire used to run the health fair, and of course she still helps out a lot with it. Want to tell them a little bit about how great the fair is?
8: I'll tell them how it started out. Many years ago, actually even before the Y, it started out with the Parish Nurse Network and at the churches. And they had health fairs at different parishes. And they came to the Y, I'm not sure, maybe 20 years ago? I have no idea. Time flies when you're having fun. So I'm just going to say like 20 years ago. Might have been 25. Might have been 15. But...
7: 15 to 25 years ago, folks.
8: I don't know if that number is totally important anymore, but so we collaborated and brought this to the community, and it has grown and grown since then. And, you know, I think the parish nurses are still somewhat involved, but the Y is has a nice venue, so that's why we host it there. But I think what were we talking about? We were talking about how it started.
7: Yeah.
8: But, yeah, I mean...
7: What is the Healthy Living Fair?
8: Door County Memorial, or Door County Medical Center, has been a sponsor for it for forever, and nice. We couldn't do it without their support, so that's a big thank you to them. What did you say?
7: What is the health fair?
8: Your cub shirt is distracting me. You answer the health fair. You're in charge of it now, so I'm just helping.
1: So what is the health fair, Kara?
7: The health fair is we have vendors from over 35 local either

0: Jean, and you would like to see what some of those options are as they grow, this would be a great opportunity for that too. She's laughing at me.
1: Well, as they age, yes.
0: Yes, right.
1: Different resources. And, you know, I always think it's kind of cool because we have those resources, the vendors there, and they get a chance to walk around. And I think every year I hear that they're surprised about different resources that are out there that they weren't aware of. So it's great for those vendors to know of other people also, so then they can share that when people come to their organizations.
0: Yeah, absolutely.
1: So, you know, it's just a community, healthy living, and whatever we can do to help people be more aware of what's available out there, because you really don't know, and there is so much.
0: Yeah, Door County is pretty great. We have a lot of people that just assume it's about physical health, and while there are a lot of, you'll have a lot of information on physical health resources, we also have some great mental health resources that will be available. Prevent Suicide, Door County. Saturday Morning Al-Anon will be there. We also have one of our presentations. We're offering two this year. One is by Sarah Oswald, who is our meditation instructor at the Door County Y. She's also a transformational coach and meditation guide. She's an incredible person. Just being in her presence makes you just more peaceful, more calm.
1: Yeah.
0: And she teaches meditation at the Y, and we're so thankful for that. And she's going to give a presentation at 9 a.m. the morning of the health fair, just telling people what meditation is. She titled this, and I really like this, Dipping Your Toe into the Calm and Peace of Meditation. So she's going to introduce what it is and then take you through a little practice. And the hope is also that people can learn that we do offer meditation at the Y, and we have a great class that starts in Fall 2, which is the last week of October, which is a beginning meditation guide. So Sarah will walk you through it to help you feel comfortable in that practice. So we recommend that anybody that's interested in mental health, dealing with stress, being able to be present in the moment, to come check out this presentation. You won't regret it. And then right after her, we actually have the psychiatrist from Door County Medical Center, Dr. Candace Cohn, who's going to speak about aging gracefully, mental health symptoms, diagnosis, and challenges across the adult lifespan. She spoke last year, and we heard such positive feedback, and we were really excited that she wanted to come back and share more. So again, those mental health resources along with the physical health resources. Some of the big things that are happening that morning, we have free health screenings. We have vision and hearing.
1: What?
0: I didn't get it first. I really didn't think she heard me. I wish they could see the look I just gave you. I'm like, why are you interrupting me? Because hearing, I get it now. That's the vision and hearing screenings are provided by Door County Public Health. And we have the A1C, which can help test for diabetes or pre-diabetes. That is a blood draw. A lot of people are surprised by that. It's not like a finger prick. It's a blood draw. And that's provided by Door County Medical Center. We have a dermatologist coming to look, do a skin cancer screen. And we also have a flu shot clinic. So all of those are free except for the flu shot clinic. That one does require insurance. They're not taking cash, but I like to say that I am.
1: Your cash?
0: I'm taking cash.
1: Oh.
2: But nobody wants to get their...
0: I'm not giving them a flu shot.
2: You're not giving flu shots.
0: No, I'm just kidding. I'm just kidding. Okay. Don't bring me cash. That's how I get food sometimes. I'll say, like, I could use food, and then people bring me food. Please don't bring me cash. But yes, the flu shot clinic. And if you are 65 or older, you automatically will be signed up for the high dose unless you request not to be. There are openings for all of our screenings currently. Very, very few. Like, it's really filling up, except for the skin cancer screening. But they're very passionate about helping people and doing that screen. So if you get on that wait list and come that morning, there's a good chance, but I can't promise you that they'll still be able to do a screen for you. So all you have to do to sign up for those is call the Door County Y, the Sturgeon Bay Program Center, at 920-743-4949. Or you could just stop by the Welcome Center and they can help you out to sign up for those.
1: And you don't need to be a member to do that.
0: Right.
1: Again, that's open to anybody in the community.
2: And the admission to all of this is free.
0: Yes. Yeah.
1: Free,
0: even
1: though, free.
0: Free, free. Other highlights that morning, we always have one of the deputies to come and collect any expired prescriptions. A lot of people don't know what to do with them. It's really important.

0: that people don't just throw those away. Yes, it's very important. So if you look through your cupboards, notice that they are expired, bring them in. We'll have a deputy sitting there collecting those. So that is off your mind. We also have free refreshments, juice, coffee, water, apples. Thanks to one of our instructors, Deb Moore, who is donating 2 bushels of apples, which will be excellent.
1: Thanks, Deb.
0: Thanks, Deb. She's probably, of course, she's listening. Of course she is. We will also have some maybe not so healthy snacks made by a lot of our sweet members that are donating snacks. So, you know, moderation, it's all right. Other screenings, we'll have the video otoscope. Do I say that right? Otoscope?
1: I think it's otoscope.
0: Otoscope. Otoscope. And that takes a picture of the ear? We don't really know. she just gave me a look of, why would you ask me that? Hearing Life comes every year to the health fair. And that's one of the most popular things that people go to and to check that out. So come talk to Hearing Life and they'll tell you a little bit more about what that screening is. Mm-hmm. There'll also be blood pressure screens by the parish nurses. They come and help with that every year. There's also this year, very exciting, hand massages. No feet massages. Foot massages.
1: No feet massages.
0: No feet massages. No foot massages this year. But, of course, they were very happy to do hand massages. So that's always a highlight as well. They're also, Door County Medical Center, they will have their physical therapy team there. Well, some people there. That's going to do some balance testing. Always very important as we look to reduce falls always, especially as we go into the colder months. Ways to help prevent that. What else about this fair?
2: Well, that's a whole lot going on, first of all. Could you have ever imagined when this event started 15, 20, 25 years, whatever the year was, that it would become something so big?
0: I wasn't around.
1: I probably weren't born yet. I did not know that. And for it to continue year after year is a pretty cool thing. Yeah.
2: And you put everybody in the gyms at the YMCA, so folks that want to go there and play pickleball or shoot some hoops or something like that, you're going to have to reschedule your activities.
0: For the morning, yes, yep. And actually Monday evening as well. We set up for the event on
1: late Monday evening. Yep.
0: Yes. Yes. Well, yeah, there is definitely
1: classes run and
0: classes
1: and then
0: are
1: after
0: running
1: classes
0: Monday
1: are
0: night.
1: Over,
0: yes.
1: Then we set up. So
0: yes. So
1: after 6:15.
0: There you go.
1: Tough to get into the gym.
0: Yes, you can't come and shoot hoops or play pickleball after 6:15 p.m. on Monday mm-hmm. evening. Yes, the gyms are taken. And our Tuesday morning land classes also are not running because everything will be set up. Water classes are running. And we told them, if they're coming to class that day, they're coming to the health fair. Yeah. It's just the way it is. And why wouldn't you? I mean, it's a great morning with community. We have so many great volunteers helping as well.
1: Door prizes.
0: Oh, yeah, door prizes. Tell them about the door prizes.
1: You're doing a fine job, Sarah. Thank you.
0: Our vendors supply door prizes. So we ask you to do a survey. So we're always looking to improve what we do. You fill out that survey, you put that in the box, and then at the end of the day, we pull a bunch of people because there's a bunch of door prizes. And if you win, we'll give you a call. Sometimes they're always really great, but some of them
1: are really, really
0: yeah,
1: great.
0: Where I have a hard time like giving them away. But that's like the honest thing to do. So we do. We're very honest. So just come just for that. If I'm being honest, it's a great thing.
1: If you can't get there.
0: Oh, if you can't get there, guess what? Free transportation, thanks to Door County Medical Center. All you have to do is call Door County Connect for a free ride at 920-746-5982. So again, this date is October 20th.
1: Tuesday
0: at the Door County YMCA. She's not getting what I'm saying. In Sturgeon Bay. I thought we were like playing off each other there.
2: Yeah, no. And that runs 8:30 until noon. And that free transportation is a great service because I imagine there are people out there that say, I'd really love to go, but I don't drive anymore or can't for whatever reason.
0: Absolutely. Yes. And again, Door County Medical Center wants to make sure people can get there to help out. So it is such a great morning.
1: Yep.
0: Be there.
1: Sign up, get your flu shot, and then go and check things out.
0: Yeah, absolutely.
1: I'm signed up for my flu shot that day. They say early flu this year. Did you hear that?
2: No, I haven't been paying attention to the...
0: Who said that?
1: the national news.
0: Yeah. They said that.
2: And, well, the other thing you mentioned, the door prizes from the vendors are going to probably have some swag at their tables too. Oh, yeah. For the most part, they've got things to give away.
0: Yes.
1: Yeah, this... it's kind of like adult trick or treating.
0: I like that. Right? Adult trick or treating. Door County Medical Center is giving away the bag. They already said that. Usually they have the chapstick. And yes, this is the fair that you can go around and get that free stuff, which is great. I still have a bunch of it. I did forget one really cool thing that's happening that morning, speaking of Deb.
1: Yes.
0: Deb, one of our instructors, she teaches yoga and Pilates.
1: And silver sneakers.
0: And silver sneakers. Mm-hmm. She also is just finished up her Tai Chi certification. And she's going to be teaching Tai Chi in the mornings, starting our Fall 2 session, which we'll talk about in a little bit. But we're offering a free try-it for that class at the health fair. It is at 11 a.m. So when after you've gone through the fair, you've got some food, you've had a great morning, you got a bunch of, well, hopefully just one shot, dropped off your drugs, expired prescriptions, had an apple.
1: Thanks for that clarification.
0: Had an apple. Talked to over 35 vendors and just feel like you're almost overwhelmed with all the information. Come to Tai Chi. Tai Chi is a beautiful class. It helps with fall prevention. It also helps like with meditation. We used to offer a class at the Y that's based off of Tai Chi, and I was one of the instructors. And I would sometimes go into it kind of stressed out from one thing to another, and you just leave peaceful and calm, ready to go. So again, that is a free try-it on the day of the health fair at 11 a.m., that will be a limited spot because we have a small little room for that for this. So come check it out. Spread the word. Again, free for non-members too to come check out what we'll be offering. So why the heck not? And if you don't like it, you don't have to sign up. And if you're like, I can't do a morning Tai Chi class come fall two, Chris will be, our instructor Chris will be back for fall two in the evenings on Thursday nights. So we're very excited to be offering two Tai Chis. It's such a beautiful class.
2: Door County YMCA Day on today's WDOR Talk Show. So that kind of covers the Healthy Living Fair. That, again, is coming up on October 20th at the Sturgeon Bay YMCA Program Center. Now, you mentioned Fall 2 several times in there. That means the session is approaching with all sorts of cool classes and activities.
1: Yep. Our Fall 1 session will be ending on the 25th of October. But registration will start a little bit earlier than that for Fall 2. It will start on the 19th. Monday the 19th for members, the 21st for community members. And, you know, the weather's getting a little bit colder. It's time to come in now and take some classes. And we have a wide range of offerings, both here in Sturgeon Bay and up at our Fish Creek Center.
2: Now, years ago, you used to get the big booklet with all the classes and the times and all that. And it could be overwhelming to look at how all that worked. It's easier now.
1: Well, you know, I think some people think it's easier now. We're hoping that it is. You can go online at doorcountyymca.org and check it out. Our programs for Fall 2 were posted this past Wednesday, so everything is live. And if you ever have questions, you can always come into the Y and come to our Welcome Center. If you're talking about healthy living, you can ask for Sarah or myself or Abby, Scott. We'd love to sit down and chat with you, get you some ideas maybe to look at or get you started on the right path. So we're always open for that.
0: Absolutely. Even with our Wellness Center, you know, it's new, but not super duper new. And sometimes I forget that people might have never been there. So if you ever want a free tour of the Y, even if you're not a member and you want to see what we offer, we would absolutely love to show you, not just the Wellness Center, but if you have children or grandchildren, what we can offer for all different ages. Absolutely happy to give you a free member or a free tour. When you are a member, you'd get two free orientations, correct?
1: Mm-hmm.
0: Of our selectorize machines and our cardio equipment. We want to set you up right. We want you to reach your goals, to do it safely, so you can continue being stronger and healthier. So we would absolutely love for you to come check that out.
1: Yep, we'd love to get you set, reps, sets, and teach you everything that you need to know so you are successful. Because if you're not, then we're not. So
0: it's
1: good for us to get you started off on the right foot.
0: Yeah, and some people prefer...
1: break it down. And if that's not enough, then we set up more appointments, or we can suggest classes that we... can help out with that too.
0: Or personal training, even.
1: Or personal training.
0: Yeah, there's so many options. And mm-hmm. some people really like working out in the wellness center on their own or with a buddy. But then, you know, there's a lot of people out there that really enjoy our group exercise classes. So one of the biggest things I hear is that nothing's offered before work or after school. And that's where I just, you know, I say, well, we actually have quite a bit. We have something every morning starting at 5:15 a.m. There's like a cycle class on Mondays, a weightlifting class on Tuesdays, just a general cardio class on Wednesdays, another weightlifting class, it's called Flex Power, on Thursdays, and another cycle class on Fridays. That's at 5:15 a.m. There's people that come to the Y that early to take those classes.
1: Oh, even water classes, too,
0: yep.
1: that aren't on there. Yeah,
0: we'll update this a little bit. Yeah. We also have two water classes that are offered at 5:30 in the morning. It's called Over Your Head. It doesn't mean that the water goes over your head. We always tease that the class should be called Under Your Chin. It just means you go out into the deep end and do some work with some of the dumbbells. So it's cardio and strength. But then we have power, we have Fit for Life, we even have yoga. I'm not going to read off everything. We have a wonderful flyer that you can look at as well. But there are a lot of offerings before work. And if you're like, nah, I don't work till 8, we do have offerings at 6:15 or 5:30 is still pretty early. But that 6:15 time, the 6 a.m. for yoga. So there's options there too. And then there is something every day, Monday through Thursday, for like a group exercise class. Anywhere from yoga to weightlifting in the weight room, like our power class. We have Pilates and cycle, TRX classes. RIP classes, which is a weightlifting class. We even have new this session, a line dancing class in the evening, which is really exciting. We have one in the morning with Grace, and that's an excellent class. People love it. And one of our instructors, Ashley, is excited to teach Thursday evening line dancing. And Friday nights, we have underwater hockey. Mary Claire, do you teach that?
1: I don't.
0: Neither do I.
2: Well, from what I remember, though, don't we have one of the best underwater hockey teams in the world in Sturgeon Bay?
1: I think we went to nationals. Yeah,
0: yeah.
1: They're very.
0: They go to worlds, I think, too. Mm-hmm. Yeah.
1: Yep.
0: It's pretty cool. It looks scary to me, but I think it's very popular.
2: It's really interesting.
0: Yeah.
1: It is. It's kind of fun just to watch.
0: And they're the group is really excited about it, and they would love to talk about it.
1: Mm-hmm.
0: So you can always come check it out. And that group is, they're pumped about it, which is great. Another class that we have in the evening is called Dance Fit. That's on Monday nights. That will be with Jane starting in fall 2. We're very excited to have Jane. People love dancing. We already talked about line dancing. Do you like dancing?
1: Sure, Sarah.
0: What else do you want to say about fall 2, Mary Claire?
1: I was going to say, too, you know, you're talking about classes a lot, but, you know, I want to just make the point too that some people just come in and like to hang out at the Y for socialization, and they play mahjong in our social lounge. I think someone said that they saw four tables full yesterday. You know, we have Abby Baker. She works with our Forever Well programming, which is for people age 55 plus. You know, aging in a good way. So. They do a variety of things. They go for nature walks. They do some arts and crafts. They do exercise classes.
0: Bus trips.
1: Bus trips, yep. A full bus to the Brewers game.
0: Yeah, because they're all in the bandwagon. Yeah. Oh, the Brewers are doing well. Let's go to the game.
1: Yeah, well, Sarah.
2: For the past, about 15 or however many years.
0: 15?
1: Yeah.
0: 4 years in the playoffs.
1: You know, there is. Yeah. There
2: since
1: is
2: 2010, they're like the fourth best team in the major leagues.
1: Yeah.
0: Again, I want them to beat the Dodgers.
1: Kick you out of here. there's a new class that we are going to be offering, and there's actually a free try it next week on Tuesday, I believe. It might be full, but. The class actually is called Balance and Mobility. And I looked up a statistic today that I didn't really know, I wasn't aware, that Wisconsin is the number one state for fall-related deaths.
0: Yeah.
1: Yeah, kind of scary. 1,800 Wisconsinites died after falls in the year 2024. Anyway, this class, Balance and Mobility, is a functional movement class to help improve balance, reduce risk fall, and enhance confidence in everyday activities. Becky is one of our newer instructors. She comes from, I think it's Neenah, Menasha area.
0: Ish.
1: And, but she's up here now, and we are fortunate to have her expertise in a lot of programs that she's offering at the Y. So come and check that out, Balance and Mobility. That's going to be offered for that Fall 2 session on Tuesdays at 11:30. And it's going to be limited space. So, you know, I think she was taking a max of maybe 13 people. 13, maybe.
0: That's really high pitched. 15, 20,
1: 25. No, 13, I think, for that one. Yeah.
0: You know, I think a lot of people think that falling's not a big deal. Like, oh, big deal. You fall and get up. But really, it can be, like you said, deadly. You can break hips. Yeah, my dad took a fall a couple years ago, and he broke his hip. It's pretty scary. So we try to do everything that we can to help prevent
1: that, right?
0: All, you know, and even in, I was teaching a flex power class this morning. We were talking about how to step. I'm like, you always want to step first with your heel as you're going forward. So, you know, we try to put those little things in everywhere because we talked about this last time. I never think falls are funny, even on, like, TV shows or whatever.
1: Yeah, those videos.
0: Yeah, he thinks they're funny.
1: They're not funny. They're not. Those are not funny.
0: You're one of those that... Yeah, he's like, films it.
1: Yeah, okay.
0: Oh, like, they're not funny.
1: They're not.
0: We need to get him to come to this.
2: Well, it's also important if you do fall to learn how to get up, too, because
0: absolutely.
2: So often, even if they're not a big deal, when you lose mobility, the older we get, the harder it is to get back up.
1: Yeah, so in this class, she'll assess it, but, you know, one of the things they... are planning on doing is learn how to fall the right way and how to get up the right way. So those are very important.
0: You should be an instructor at the Y.
2: Well, I had a decade of skateboarding and skiing and snowboarding, learning how to fall really badly in a lot of cases.
0: Oh, yeah. Do you want to be an instructor at the Y? Do you like early mornings?
2: I don't.
0: Neither do I.
2: I've been dealing with those with very little sleep after these Brewers games, too.
0: Right? Same here. The other, don't even get me started on that. Hey, I do have a quick question about the Brewers. You guys, like, still broadcast those, like, even the playoffs, right?
2: Oh, yeah.
0: Oh, how awesome. It's way better than listening to some of the other, like, the Padres.
2: The radio people, broadcasts, like, are the best.
0: Yeah, actually.
2: I'm a little biased, but.
1: Yeah.
0: Are you doing them? Sunday night, are you doing it?
2: Yeah.
1: Oh.
0: We should have it in the background.
1: We could.
0: Then, like, have the game on. Yeah. I'm really excited. That's really cool.
2: Now, talking about the weekend, though, you've got some events and activities coming up. Starting tomorrow, you've got a Coats for Kids distribution with the Knights of Columbus.
0: Yes,
1: I think
0: we do.
1: Saturday.
2: Tomorrow.
0: That's tomorrow, buddy.
1: Oh.
0: Today's Friday.
1: I've been confused all week.
0: Today is Friday.
1: Oh, yeah.
0: Woohoo. October 9th. Tomorrow is Saturday, October 10th. Yes.
1: TGIF. Who knew?
0: Friday.
1: Yeah,
2: What a great surprise, right?
1: Wow.
0: She hasn't been
1: this
0: happy.
1: I've been up late with the Brewers, so it's kind of thrown me off a little bit.
0: Anyway, from 9 till noon tomorrow at the Sturgeon Bay Program Center, free coats for anyone 18 years and under. This is such a big need. I think because we're in Door County, people think there isn't a need, but we really want to make sure all those kids have coats this winter. So we're really thankful for that partnership with the Knights of Columbus. You know, we are a charity, the Y is as well, and we also have a food
1: pantry.
0: Okay, I wasn't sure if that...
1: Community closet,
0: where if you need some basic needs, member or non-member, please stop by and see how we can help. And even if we can't help, we might know some resources out there for you. We want to help. Just like we want to help everybody to be able to afford a Y membership with our Membership for All, we want to make sure those kids are taken care of, but also the adults with the basic needs. So that's tomorrow morning from
1: Saturday.
0: Saturday from 9 a.m. until noon in Sturgeon Bay. Grandparents, if you know of any grandkiddos or any kids or teachers that you know, principals or whoever it is listening that might need coats, please stop by. We usually have, in my opinion, too many left over if there is a need. So if there's a need, please don't hesitate.
2: So I guess if you miss it somehow, there might be some, you never know if there's leftovers or not, but.
0: Yes. Yep. Yeah, we won't know for sure, but.
2: Don't be afraid to give a call.
0: Always. Never be afraid
1: to
0: call.
1: And I think they might be doing it up north, too. Or have some coats available.
0: Okay.
1: So. I don't know the total answer on that, but.
0: Neither do I, and I'm sure Amy's listening right now.
1: Yeah. Hi, Amy.
0: This one says both centers, though, for trunk or treat. Always exciting. This is sponsored by Quantum, who helps with a lot of our youth programs and events, which is really cool. We love Quantum. But this event, Trunk or Treat, this is at both centers. They're still looking for trunks, and we're looking for candy donations. The date is Friday, October 30th at the Sturgeon Bay Program Center from 4:30 until 6:30. Same day, Friday, October 30th, from 4 to 6 up north. It must get darker faster up there.
1: And, you know, Sarah, you could do that and dress up as a Cub fan and scare people. You know, because I don't like the Cubs.
0: No, you should dress up and
1: be a Brewer fan.
0: Be a...
2: Well, anyway, so
0: yeah.
2: As you're looking for trunks, you're looking for folks to decorate those trunks,
0: too. Oh, yeah,
2: too.
0: Sorry.
2: Like, that's
0: sorry,
2: the whole
0: Danny,
2: idea.
0: I get distracted. Yes, they decorate trunks. So when I say trunks wanted, that means your vehicle, where you would decorate it either Halloween style. I think it'd be kind of fun to do, like, a different theme. It doesn't necessarily have to be Halloween, right? Amy's probably listening right now and shaking her head.
2: It's sort of the idea,
0: know.
2: Though. I mean, it is for the holiday.
0: Like a Christmas tree or something?
1: Yeah, okay.
0: Why not?
1: Yeah, sounds sure. good, Sarah.
0: Yeah. Maybe I'll do it.
2: Yeah.
1: Yeah.
0: Maybe I'll do that.
1: Yeah.
0: But this is the night before, I think, in downtown Sturgeon Bay, there's for kiddos trick-or-treating. So come and get some the night before, get some sugar in the kids,
1: nice.
0: And then go the next morning.
1: Yep.
0: So donate your car. You have to be there with your car and decorate it. 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
2: All right. Well, last minute or so here, we want to remind people of the Healthy Living Fair. That is coming up Tuesday, the 20th, 8:30 to noon at the Sturgeon Bay Program Center. There will be lots of vendors, lots of tables and activities and things like that, health screenings, flu shots. And if you are getting some of those health screenings and flu shots, that's the kind of thing you need to register ahead of time for.
1: That's right.
0: Yes.
1: I heard today, flu before the boo.
2: Oh, okay. That's a good slogan.
1: Mm-hmm.
2: And it's all free except for that flu shot. You do need insurance for that. And like you said, they don't take cash for that. And if you can't get there, free transportation will be provided by Door County Connect. So get in touch with them on that.
0: Good notes.
2: That is about it for the WDOR talk show today. Sarah Gavin and Mary Claire McHugh from the Door County YMCA. Thanks for coming in.
0: Thank you.
1: Thanks for having us.
2: Coming up on Monday, we'll start the week off talking to the folks from We Are Hope. They've got their big job fair coming up on, I believe that's coming up next week, Tuesday. So we'll learn more about that on Monday on WDOR and WDOR-FM Sturgeon Bay, Wisconsin. Sunshine at 11 o'clock. It's time for ABC News.
3: From ABC News, I'm Mike Dubusky. Florida's west coast is bracing for impact as Hurricane Isaias bears down on the state, bringing winds of 120 miles per hour. But Florida Governor Ron DeSantis says wind is only part of the problem. Storm surge is a growing threat.
4: We always say, you know, you hide from the wind, but you run from the water. When the water's rising and things are happening, it's a very, very difficult conundrum, and you do not want to be caught in that.
3: ABC's Stephanie Ramos is in Pensacola, Florida, which could be right in the middle of the storm's path.
5: People boarding up homes and businesses. Long lines at gas stations ahead of the storm, with many gas stations already running dry. In grocery stores, aisle upon aisle of empty shelves as residents stock up on food and water, preparing for prolonged power outages.
3: Forecasters say Isaias is expected to make landfall along the Gulf Coast overnight tonight. Federal authorities are releasing some new information about yesterday's shooting in New York City, where authorities say immigration agents were trying to detain 28-year-old Oscar Belgal yesterday when they opened fire, striking him in the neck. DHS officials now say Belgal weaponized his vehicle in an attempt to get away. Homeland Security Secretary Mark Wayne Mullen speaking earlier today.
6: We wasn't aware the child was in the car, I can tell you that. But do you know who was? Oscar. Oscar knew he had a child in his car. Oscar chose to accelerate at a high rate of speed and ram two different vehicles.
3: Belgal suffered a graze wound. The 5-year-old boy in the car was not injured. The U.S. military is now planning to live stream the firing squad execution of Nadal Hassan, the Fort Hood shooter set for December 3rd. And Mike Ditka has died at 86. In 1985, he led the Chicago Bears to the team's first ever Super Bowl title. He's also the first ever tight end inducted into the Pro Football Hall of Fame. 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
3: An emergency landing for an international flight in Miami after encountering unexpected turbulence. ABC's Elizabeth Schulze has the details.
11: This was a flight traveling from Colombia to New York that had to be diverted in Miami because of severe turbulence. Miami-Dade Fire Rescue says at least 8 people were injured during the flight and transported to the hospital after an emergency landing. At least one injury was a trauma. We don't yet know the exact cause of the turbulence, but we are seeing radar data that shows that there was bad weather in that flight path.
3: That flight was operated by Colombian airline Avianca. A judge has granted Hayden Panettiere's former fiancé temporary guardianship of their daughter's estate. ABC's Alex Stone has the details.
12: Vladimir Klitschko and their 11-year-old daughter Kaya, who is the sole heir to the star's multi-million dollar fortune, appearing virtually before a Los Angeles court on Thursday. It comes after the Ukrainian former boxer filed a petition claiming a non-family member had sold some of Panettiere's jewelry at a pawn shop. Attorneys for Klitschko asking for him to have the power to request and authorize law enforcement to investigate and aid in the recovery of property believed to have been misappropriated.
3: A hearing on permanent guardianship is scheduled for December. And 2 Renoir paintings stolen from a museum in southern France last month have been found. No details on how the paintings were tracked down, but authorities say 6 people are in custody. I'm Mike Dubusky, ABC News.
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14: 58 degrees and sunny at WDOR in Sturgeon Bay. Checking out that Door Peninsula weather forecast. Sunshine through the day today. Highs low 60s with light and variable wind becoming east. Warmer tonight, partly cloudy. Lows in the mid-50s. Breezy Saturday, warm and sunny. Highs middle 70s. South wind 10 to 15 miles an hour, increasing in the afternoon. Gusting up to 35 miles an hour. Saturday night, partly cloudy. Lows in the upper 50s. South wind 10 to 20 miles an hour, gusting to 35 miles per hour. And Sunday, sunshine, highs in the low 70s before temperatures fall back into the low 60s in the afternoon. 58, sunny at WDOR in Sturgeon Bay. Stick around. We've got your local news update on the way. We've got our birthday club and more all here on WDOR.
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17: Hi, this is Joel Kitchens. 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We brought the sides together and we went to work on the problem. 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The farmers accepted the challenge, and our groundwater is now cleaner than most of the state, in spite of our challenges. My approach to the problems we face will always be to work collaboratively toward solutions, rather than just pointing fingers. I'd appreciate your vote on November 3rd, paid for by Joel Kitchens for Assembly.
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14: With today's WTOR Local News Update, I'm Danny Allen. Here's some of the stories I'll have for you on the noon report of local news coming up in a little more than an hour. A couple of programs coming up at the Door County Library in Bailey's Harbor. You can learn how to bake an apple pie as we head through the afternoon. In Sturgeon Bay, they're holding a Friends of the Library Door County book sale. That will be coming up on Saturday. We'll give you the details on those events. Southern Door Fire Department holding an open house in Forestville this weekend. And you can learn all about fire prevention safety. And it is National Fire Prevention Week as well. We'll give you some of the details on that. Those stories and others coming up on the noon report of local news on WDOR. 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It's Door County Coffee.
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22: Welcome to Crossroads Nature Minute. I'm Jess Poppy, interpretive naturalist at Crossroads at Big Creek. Today I want to talk about one of our most impressive nighttime predators, the great horned owl. The sun is setting earlier, the nights are getting cooler, and that means we may have more opportunities to hear one of these magnificent owls calling after dark. Great horned owls are primarily nocturnal, meaning they are most active at night, although they can also hunt around dusk and dawn. In those chilly winter nights, no problem. Their extremely soft, dense feathers provide excellent insulation, helping them stay warm even when temperatures drop. One thing I love about great horned owls is just how adaptable they are. They can live in a wide variety of habitats, including forests, wetlands, grasslands, deserts, and even suburban neighborhoods. They have one of the broadest ranges of an owl in North America, and they are formidable hunters. Great horned owls have incredibly powerful feet and talons that allow them to capture prey ranging from mice and rabbits to birds, reptiles, amphibians, and even skunks. In fact, when a great horned owl clenches its talons, it takes about 28 pounds of force to open them. That's some serious grip strength. They also have another incredible adaptation, specialized flight feathers that allow them to fly remarkably quiet. The edges of their flight feathers have tiny comb-like structures that help reduce turbulence and noise as air passes over their wings. For a predator that relies on surprise, silent flight is a pretty useful superpower. You may have heard the great horned owl called the tiger owl. That nickname reflects its reputation as a powerful predator. So the next time you're outside on a cool autumn evening, take a moment to listen. You might not see a great horned owl, but if you hear that deep, distinctive hoot coming from the darkness, there's a good chance one is nearby. Thanks for listening. This has been a Crossroad Nature Minute. I'm Jess Poppy.
23: David Crowley has told us exactly who he is. On illegal immigration, his own words say it all.
24: And when it comes down to the immigrants, when it comes down to the LGBTQ community, I always say, I'm not an ally, I'm an accomplice. I'm gonna be with you no matter what.
23: Crowley says he'd make Wisconsin a sanctuary state and make you foot the bill for benefits for illegal immigrants. In Dane County, a repeat drunk driver here illegally killed two teenagers.
24: I'm an accomplice.
23: in Fond du Lac. An illegal immigrant tied up and blindfolded a 12-year-old girl to rape her.
24: I'm an accomplice.
23: In Milwaukee, a drunk illegal immigrant killed a Special Olympian on his way to church with his parents.
24: I'm an accomplice.
23: David Crowley said it himself.
24: I'm not an ally, I'm an accomplice. I'm gonna be with you no matter what.
23: David Crowley, fighting for illegal immigrants, not you.
0: Paid for by Tiffany for Wisconsin.
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0: WDOR is the heart of the peninsula.
1: David Crowley thinks he can be governor, but he made a mess as Milwaukee County executive. Crowley failed to renew the county health plan. Here's what the press had to say.
2: Milwaukee County's healthcare debacle,
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4: County Executive David Crowley sent out a statement saying mistakes were made.
5: The county still needs to get answers about what the heck happened.
1: But when reporters asked David Crowley,
5: "Do you know what went wrong here?"
1: 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David Crowley, incompetent, unprepared, unfit to be governor. 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

0: Sheryl Crow on WDOR. Let's tell you about birthdays. Happy birthday today. Silas Nelson, Randy Massart, Jesse Thomas, Kate Wiegand, Steve Kino, Joyce Peterson, Tony Hoffman, Kate Gillett, Pat Ebel, and Kevin Brungraber celebrating. 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Looking to Sunday, Heather Covert, Brandon Wattier, Molly Miller, John Schley, and Riker Schumacher. This week's WDOR birthday winner of the week, Tristan Torstensen, our winner, receives a certificate for a free dine-in 16-inch thin crust pizza and a personal-sized birthday cake from Sonny's Italian Kitchen and Pizzeria of Sturgeon Bay. 59 degrees and sunshine at WDOR and WDOR-FM, Sturgeon Bay, Wisconsin. The noon report of news and more starts with ABC News. 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

0: News. I'm Mike Dubusky. Preparations are underway right now all across Florida as the state braces for a major Category 3 hurricane expected to make landfall tonight. D.C. Reeves is the mayor of Pensacola, directly in the path of Hurricane Isaias.
1: The city of Pensacola cannot control where this storm goes, when it hits, what the cone's going to look like. We can't control that, but we can certainly control having enough feet on the street, enough police and fire, making sure our ponds are drained down and ready to go, and that's what we've been doing really since Monday.
0: ABC meteorologist Kenton Jewicki has more on the storm's timing.
2: We're looking still at landfall to be around 8 p.m., 9 p.m., 10 p.m. this evening, and it's going to likely make landfall as potentially either a lower Category 3 or a higher Category 2. Either way, we're talking about roughly 110 to 120 mile-per-hour winds associated with this and a lot of storm surge coming in as well.
0: 28-year-old Oscar Belgal was shot in the neck yesterday while ICE agents were trying to detain him in New York City, and now federal authorities say he weaponized his vehicle before agents opened fire.
2: We're looking still at landfall.
3: Belgal at the time was sitting inside of a car. A shooting happened, and they say that he was struck in the neck either by a bullet or by a bullet fragment. We learned that it was a superficial wound. He was taken to the hospital. He was treated and released. He is in ICE custody. And officials say that a 5-year-old boy was sitting in the back seat of the car with Belgal, and officials believe that that was his 5-year-old son. He was unharmed, and he's safe with family members.
0: ABC's Jaisha Patel. Belgal had been arrested several times before yesterday's incident. President Trump now says the White House has formed a committee to investigate Federal Reserve Governor Lisa Cook over allegations of mortgage fraud. Cook denies those allegations. And the sports world is mourning the loss of Mike Ditka, who held the rare distinction of having won a Super Bowl as a player, an assistant coach, and a head coach. You're listening to ABC News.
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0: The Nobel Peace Prize has been handed out, and Israel is protesting the choice.
8: Navi Pillay is a South African-born judge who sits on the International Court of Justice and who formerly headed up the UN Commission on Human Rights.
9: I'm still reeling with surprise, but it's a wonderful surprise when you're least expecting.
8: Last year, Pillay led a panel that determined that Israel committed genocide in Gaza. Israel's Ministry of Foreign Affairs issuing a statement after the announcement of the award, calling the Nobel Prize the grotesque weaponization of an award to legitimize anti-Israel hatred. Sherry Preston, ABC News.
0: Shock in parts of San Diego after the arrest of a popular chef. ABC's Sophie Flay explains.
10: A popular chef in San Diego who's made multiple appearances on TV is under arrest, accused of living a double life. Authorities revealing he's been on the run for nearly 14 years. U.S. Marshals say the man, known as Troy Williams, a chef at Miss B's Coconut Club, is actually 50-year-old Brian Anthony Williams, who's wanted for a kidnapping 1,900 miles away in Iowa.
0: Police say Williams was among several people who kidnapped, assaulted, and shot a woman in 2012. And Andrew Mountbatten Windsor, formerly known as Prince Andrew, has been awarded $400,000 in compensation after surrendering his lease on Royal Lodge. King Charles evicted Andrew from the 30-room mansion earlier this year because of the fallout from the Jeffrey Epstein scandal. Mike Dubusky, ABC News.
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17: Time to take a look at the Door Peninsula weather forecast. 60 degrees and sunny in Sturgeon Bay, just about 7 after 12. Steady temperature through the afternoon near 60 degrees. East wind 5 to 10 miles an hour. Warm and clear tonight through the evening. Mostly cloudy late. Overnight lows mid-50s. Southeast wind 10 to 15 miles an hour. Breezy, warm, and sunny Saturday. Highs in the mid-70s. South wind 10 to 15 miles an hour. Increasing in the afternoon to 15 to 25 miles an hour. Gusting to 35 miles per hour. Partly cloudy Saturday night. Lows in the upper 50s. South wind 10 to 20 miles an hour. Gusting to 35 miles per hour. Sunshine Sunday. Highs in the low 70s. Temperatures falling back to the low 60s in the afternoon. South wind 10 to 15 miles an hour. And partly cloudy Sunday night. Lows in the middle 50s. Right now it is 60 degrees at WDOR in Sturgeon Bay. We've got news from around the state of Wisconsin, local news, and more all coming up here in the noon hour on WDOR in Sturgeon Bay.
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2: Wisconsin Radio Network News. I'm Matt Kelly. State health officials say Wisconsin's seen more than 250 measles cases this year. The majority of confirmed or probable cases have been found in Lafayette, Iowa, and Grant counties, nearly all of them in people who were unvaccinated. We Energy's customers will be getting a bill credit this fall.
3: According to the utility, the credits are because of lower-than-expected fuel costs. A typical residential customer will receive about $13 to $14 back for electricity used in October, part of a $32 million refund being returned to customers. The credit equals about 2 cents per kilowatt hour and will automatically appear on October or November bills, depending on the customer's billing cycle. No action is required to receive the refund. Sean Maloney, Wisconsin Radio Network.
2: 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It comes a day after President Donald Trump reiterated his endorsement of Congressman Tom Tiffany. If you applied for an extension on your taxes, now's the time to get them done.
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25: David Crowley has told us exactly who he is. On illegal immigration, his own words say it all.
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25: 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In Dane County, a repeat drunk driver here illegally killed two teenagers.
26: I'm an accomplice.
25: In Fond du Lac, an illegal immigrant tied up and blindfolded a 12-year-old girl to rape her.
26: I'm an accomplice.
25: In Milwaukee, a drunk illegal immigrant killed a Special Olympian on his way to church with his parents.
26: I'm an accomplice.
25: David Crowley said it himself.
26: I'm not an ally, I'm an accomplice. I'm gonna be with you no matter what.
25: David Crowley, fighting for illegal immigrants, not you.
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28: Wisconsin's convenience store chain fell to fifth place in this year's rankings from the American Customer Satisfaction Index. Quick Trip earning 79 of 100 possible points, tied with Murphy USA. The La Crosse-based chain dropping 6 points from its first place 2025 ranking, finishing behind Michigan-based Meijer, Oklahoma-based Quick Trip, that's Q-U-I-K, and Sheetz and Wawa, both based in Pennsylvania. It did edge out Buc-ee's by 2 points. The rankings based on survey responses from more than 9,000 participants who rated experiences and described overall satisfaction with features like reward programs, product variety, and store hours. Bob Haig, Wisconsin Radio Network.
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29: $6 diesel. A few corporations control our seed, fertilizer, and meat processing markets. Foreign markets are cut off by stupid tariffs. farm bankruptcies are at the highest rate since 2020, and net farm income is expected to drop over $1 billion this year. Farmers can't afford this Republican economy. Vote for Democrats. They vote for all of us.
0: Paid for by the Democratic Party of Kewaunee County.
4: Week 5 of the NFL season kicked off in Arlington last night. It was Tampa Bay ending their winless drought with a 24-16 victory over the Cowboys. I'm Bill Scott with sports. Bucky Irving carried the offense for Tampa Bay. He totaled 175 yards and 2 touchdowns as the Bucs improved to 1-4. Dallas drops to 2-3. Packers have one more practice day today before facing the Bears at Lambeau Field on Sunday. Even with Chicago playing a backup quarterback, the Bears still favored at Lambeau. This game was originally slated to kick at 3:25, but was flexed to a noon start. Packers safety Javon Bullard asked if the players are offended by that move.
5: I ain't gonna lie, it don't really matter what time we play. We trying to kick that, you know, so that's the idea of it, you know, whether it's at 7:15, 8:15, 1 o'clock, 3:45. Like, it don't really matter. We playing the Bears. They don't like us. We don't like them. It's going to be prime time for us regardless.
4: Packers made a roster move yesterday, signing running back Pierre Strong Jr. to the active roster from the practice squad. Guardians managed to stave off elimination once again, knocking off the White Sox 9-5 in Chicago. Best of 5 series tied 2-2 and headed back to Cleveland for Game 5 on Saturday. Brewers and Dodgers off until Sunday evening when they play Game 1 of the NLCS at AmFam Field. Pat Murphy has one of the best pitching staffs in baseball, and the ship is driven by catcher William Contreras.
6: He's an incredible competitor. The intensity that he has, the way he handles that pitching staff, they know he means business, and they know he expects a lot. And that's what great catchers do. They connect with their pitchers, and they demand, hey, this is what you got to do. And he's that way, and he calls the game himself, and it's underrated what this guy does, and offensively what he does for us.
4: Women's college volleyball, 7th-ranked Badgers sweeping number 24 Illinois in Champaign on Thursday night. And there's college hockey on tap this weekend. 7th-ranked Badger men at number 19 Minnesota State tonight. Top-ranked Badger women play at number 2 Ohio State. Bill Scott, Wisconsin Radio Network.
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17: 60 degrees and sunshine at WDOR in Sturgeon Bay. 18 after 12 o'clock, time for the noon report of local news. 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
17: 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And while you're there, you will learn about the Sturgeon Bay Library book sale coming up Saturday morning. This fall's final Sturgeon Bay Farmers Market will be taking place in the area right from 8 until noon. And while you're at the Farmers Market, you can stop at the Sturgeon Bay Library's lower level for the Friends of the Door County Library Shop the Shelves book sale. 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
17: 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If you'd like more information, call the Sturgeon Bay Library branch at 920-743-6578. The Southern Door Fire Department holding its annual fire prevention open house Saturday at the fire station at 110 East Main Street in Forestville. That runs from 10 to 1. Come tour the station, sit in a fire truck, try on fire gear, spray a fire hose, crawl through a fire maze, ask firefighters questions, and much more. Every child will receive a gift. Food and refreshments will also be available. The theme for this year's Fire Prevention Week is Charge into Fire Safety. You can learn how everyday charging habits can reduce the risk of lithium-ion battery fires. And as National Fire Prevention Week winds down, we remind everyone that the National Fire Protection Association has this year's theme as Charge into Safety, addressing safe practices with rechargeable lithium-ion batteries. In Door County, we've had recent fire calls due to lithium-ion batteries, and the popularity of these batteries continues to grow. We have some quick safety tips for using these batteries. You should always use the cord and charger that came with your device and not a cheap substitute. Always charge your battery or device on a hard, flat surface. 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Larger items like e-bikes, scooters, and power tools should be recharged outside when possible, and do not block exits when charging. If your device becomes very hot, begins to swell, smells strange, leaks, smokes, or makes popping, hissing sounds, immediately stop charging it, stop using it. Lastly, if you're bringing a rechargeable device on a flight, you should keep them where you can see them while they're charging. If you notice a problem with your device, tell a flight attendant right away. You can find more helpful fire safety information, along with more lithium-ion battery safety tips, at the website for the National Fire Protection Agency at nfpa.org. The Noon Report of Local News, brought to you on WDOR by the Door County Maritime Museum, the Aging and Disability Resource Center of the Lakeshore, and by Wolf Brothers, continues with more news after this.
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17: 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The Boy Scouts' 38th Annual Scouting for Food Food Drive begins this weekend, with local Boy Scouts dropping bags off on porches throughout the area. Residents are asked to fill those bags with non-perishable items, then place them back on their porches by 8 a.m. next week, Saturday, October 17th. That's when the Scouts will return to collect the bags before 8 a.m. All of the food collected will be brought to local food pantries for donation. The Door Bible Baptist Church in the town of Brussels will be celebrating its 25th anniversary on Saturday, October 17th. That begins at 12 noon at the corner of Stevenson Pier Road and County Road H. There will be food, a hayride, and games starting at noon. That will be followed by a special church service at 2 p.m. All are welcome. They will be hosting a special Sunday service as well, 9:30, October 18th. You can help them celebrate 25 faithful years at the Door Bible Baptist Church in Brussels. Can a new test of cerebrospinal fluid be used for many diseases of the brain and spinal cord? Elizabeth Tracy reports.
12: Testing of fluid known as cerebrospinal fluid, or CSF, found surrounding the brain and spinal cord, reveals a lot about brain tumors and the immune response to them. Johns Hopkins Neurosurgery Department Director Chetan Bedengowda and test developer says this is just the first place this test may help.
13: We view this truly as a platform to continue to iterate and add on. While the focus of the study today was on brain cancers, we know that there are a number of inflammatory and autoimmune conditions. Those are much more common, thankfully, than the brain cancers that we deal with. When we think about things like multiple sclerosis or neuroinflammatory conditions, neurodegenerative conditions, we know that there are components there that are very tightly linked to inflammation in the immune system. We are very enthusiastic that these sorts of approaches can be modified and further optimized to help patients with that.
12: At Johns Hopkins, I'm Elizabeth Tracy.
17: This week's WDOR birthday winner is Tristan Torstensen. Tristan receives a gift certificate for a free dine-in 16-inch thin crust pizza and a personal-sized birthday cake from Sonny's Italian Kitchen and Pizzeria of Sturgeon Bay. The Noon Report of Local News, brought to you on WDOR by the Aging and Disability Resource Center of the Lakeshore, Wolf Brothers, and by the Door County Maritime Museum, continues with funeral announcements next.
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17: WDOR News continues with these funeral announcements. Dennis J. Vogel, 73 years old, formerly of Door County, passed away August 26th after an unexpected heart attack in the recovery room after a minor medical procedure in Savannah, Georgia. Dennis was born and raised in Door County, graduated from Southern Door High School, spent the past several decades in Savannah, Georgia. A celebration of life will be held Saturday from 1 to 4 at Wave Point for Dennis J. Vogel, 73, formerly of Door County. James Otto Jim Ebbison, 92 years old, passed away September 16th in Sturgeon Bay. Jim was born February 9th of 1934 in Chicago to Clarence and Mildred Ebbison. He practiced law in Sturgeon Bay from 1963 until 2017. A memorial service will be held 1 o'clock Saturday at Hope United Church of Christ in Sturgeon Bay for James Otto Jim Ebbison, 92, of Sturgeon Bay. Virginia Olson Hens, 94 years old, passed away October 1st. She was born July 25th of 1932 to Agnes and Ray Fields in North Bay. Funeral services will be held at Shepherd of the Bay Lutheran Church Saturday at 4 p.m. for Virginia Olson Hens, 94 years old. That is the Noon Report of Local News, brought to you on WDOR by Wolf Brothers. Your fireplace deserves a comeback, and Wolf Brothers can make it happen. No sledgehammers, no stress, just a sleek heat and glow gas insert, turning your tired masonry into a modern marvel of warmth and style. View 22 live burning displays at their Sturgeon Bay showroom. 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For WDOR News, I'm Danny Allen.
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21: ABC News, Wall Street Now. Gas prices could get even higher after this weekend. About 13% of all U.S. oil production happens in the Gulf. And Hurricane Isaias is bearing down on the coast. Chevron and Shell have evacuated workers and shut down facilities there. Consumer sentiment has fallen this month as frustration over the higher cost of living weighs down families' bottom line. The University of Michigan study showing most Americans are frustrated by the trajectory of the U.S. economy. A new Federal Reserve study says thanks to steady gains in the stock market, families headed by someone 75 or older are now America's wealthiest, while the youngest families saw their wealth decline in the past 3 years. As fuel costs remain consistently high, Delta Airlines has slashed its 2026 profit outlook. Delta says ticket prices continue rising, but travelers don't seem deterred. And lots of kids may still be trying to pick out their Halloween costumes, but Spirit Christmas stores will be opening in a few days. Sherry Preston, ABC News.
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0: partial vetoes that increase taxes and fees forever. No more closing churches in a public emergency when we need them the most. And let's restore the equal treatment as promised by our founding fathers and our Constitution. Wisconsin needs to get back on track, and we will when you vote yes to all three state referendum questions on the November 3rd ballot. Let's return the power to we the people. Vote yes to the three state referendums on November 3rd.
1: Paid for by the Republican Party of Door County.
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3: With Kewaunee County News on WDOR, I'm Danny Allen. Kewaunee Rescue holding a fish fry today. That's at the Ambulance Garage in Kewaunee at 401 5th Street, serving a complete whitefish meal for just $14. They'll be serving until 6 o'clock this evening. Proceeds from the fish fry will be put towards new auto pulse units needed for all three ambulances. The cost of each of those, $25. So come on out, have a fish fry meal, and help defray some of those costs. Saturday, the Algoma High School Ski Club holding its third annual Triple B. Join them at Northwater Bakery and Deli for brats, burgers, and booyah from 9:30 to 1:30. 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Every meal served helps the Algoma Ski Club hit the slopes this winter. That is tomorrow from 9:30 until 1:30. The Wisconsin Department of Natural Resources invites you Saturday to an open house at the Bisadne Anadromous Fish Facility. That runs from 9 to 3. The annual event gives attendees an opportunity to watch salmon egg collection demonstrations, enjoy educational displays, presentations, and take a guided tour of that facility. The Algoma Kewaunee Great Lakes Sport Fishermen will be on hand, providing wagon rides to the facility from the parking area from 9 a.m. until 2 p.m. People of all ages and backgrounds are invited and encouraged to attend. The Bisadne Fish Facility is the first step in stocking trout and salmon in Lake Michigan. Returning adult trout and salmon are collected during their spawning run up the Kewaunee River to collect eggs to produce fish for stocking in the following year. Eggs from the facility are then taken to other hatcheries to be raised and stocked back into Lake Michigan and its tributaries to support the Great Lakes sport fishery for years to come. The Bisadne Fish Facility is located at N 3884 Ransom Moore Lane in Kewaunee. Again, that open house will be Saturday from 9 to 3. Now these funeral announcements. Anthony Tony J. DeJardin Jr., 85 years old, of Dykesville, passed away at home September 22nd. He was born February 25th of 1941 to the late Anthony and Rose DeJardin, married Sharon Muller April 8th of 1967. The family is holding a celebration of life today from 4 to 7 at Country Bible Church with a prayer service at 6:30 in memory of Anthony Tony J. DeJardin Jr., 85 years old, of Dykesville. Maynard C. Walechka, 85 years old, of Kewaunee, passed away surrounded by family October 2nd. He was born in Kewaunee July 5th of 1941 to the late Charles and Mildred Walechka, graduated from Kewaunee High School in 1959 and married Vernell de Tremel May 8th of 1965. Visitation is being held today from 4 until 7 at Kennard Funeral and Cremation Services in Kewaunee. Closing prayer service, 7 o'clock. Visitation continues Saturday from 9 to 10:45 at St. Hedwig's Church in East Crock. Mass of Christian burial, 11 a.m. Saturday. Father Dennis Drury officiating. Burial to follow in the church cemetery for Maynard C. Walechka, 85, of Kewaunee. Darlene J. Mueller, 88 years old of Kewaunee, passed away peacefully Tuesday. She was born in Chicago, March 3rd of 19. 19-

0: 1938 to the late William and Violet Borges, married Kurt F. Muellner, May 5th of 1956 in River Grove, Illinois. He preceded her in death November 21st of 2010. Visitation will take place Monday from 9 to 11 a.m. at Grace Lutheran Church. Funeral services to follow at 11. Pastor Mark Kenny officiating for Darlene J. Muellner, 88 years old, of Kewaunee. Nancy A. Vincent, 90 years old, of Luxembourg, passed away peacefully Sunday in De Pere. She was born August 8th of 1936 to the late George and Anna Frisk on the family farm at Frog Station. Graduated from Luxembourg High School in 1954 and married Irvin G. Vincent June 14th of 1958 at St. Martin Catholic Church in Tonnet. In July of 1968, Irvin and Nancy established Northeastern Wisconsin Plastics Corporation in Luxembourg. Visitation will be held at McMahon Funeral Home in Luxembourg Monday from 4 to 6 p.m. A closing prayer service will be held at 6 o'clock. Visitation then continues Tuesday from 9:15 to 10:45 at St. Mary Catholic Church in Luxembourg, followed by the Mass of Christian Burial at 11. Private entombment will follow at the Shrine of the Good Shepherd Mausoleum and Base Settlement for Nancy Vincent, 90, of Luxembourg. Sandra A. Lefebvre, 84 years old, of Dykesville, passed away peacefully, surrounded by family, October 2nd. She was born June 12th of 1942 to the late Alvin and Tilly Hoffman in Green Bay and married Mark Lefebvre September 7th of 1963. Family and friends may call Tuesday from 9 to 10:45 at St. Louis Catholic Church in Dykesville. Mass of Christian Burial to follow at 11, with family friend Reverend Bob Caroon officiating. Her final place of rest will be the Alloway Chapel Mausoleum, that for Sandra A. Lefebvre, 84, of Dykesville. That is Kewaunee County News on WDOR. I'm Danny Allen.
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3: 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I experienced this firsthand with two fires on my trucks within months of each other. Joel Kitchens was already working with the battery manufacturers, recycling center owners, and environmental groups on legislation to address the problem. When I shared the tragedies that had occurred, it reinforced for him just how serious this issue was and how close to home it was hitting in his community. He asked me to come to the Capitol to testify, and we passed legislation to establish a statewide battery recycling program funded by the manufacturers. When devastating tornadoes hit Menasha, GFL wanted to remove debris as quickly as possible so our neighbors could begin putting their lives back together. 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I called Joel and he immediately contacted Governor Evers. 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Joel doesn't care about party politics. He listens to his constituents and he knows how to get things done. Please join me in voting to re-elect Joel Kitchens to the State Assembly.
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0: 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Ocotto Falls beat Southern Door 39-7. Up 14-7, the Panthers scored with 41 seconds left in the first half. The Eagles were then stopped near the goal line as time expired in the opening half. Ocotto Falls then forced a couple of turnovers in the second half, outscoring Southern Door 19-0. Croy Gardbrecht scored 5 touchdowns for Ocotto Falls, now 3-3 in the Packerland Conference, 4-4 overall. Caleb Delwich tossed a 15-yard touchdown pass to Jordan Fish for the lone score for the Eagles, who are 2-4 in conference play, 2-6 overall. Elsewhere in Packerland Conference play, Kewaunee beat Marinette 48-6, Bonduel over Sturgeon Bay 69-0, Peshtigo shut out Ocotto 14-0. 8-player football last night, Sevastopol beat Gibraltar 46-14, Bo Tank threw for 229 yards and 5 touchdowns, Cash Keen had 93 yards receiving and 3 touchdowns. Algoma wrapped up their season beating Oneida Nation 30-14. Jack Schwader with a pair of touchdowns. Parker Stewart and Jack Meverden each had touchdowns. Oneida's Delano Malone had 2 75-yard kickoff touchdown returns for the only points for Oneida. NEC football tonight, Luxembourg Casco is at Freedom and Wrightstown is at Denmark. Swimming results, Door County United over Shawano Bonduelle 91-59. Boys soccer from Thursday, Gibraltar Sevastopol beat Kewaunee 7-0. Algoma and Providence Academy played to a 1-1 tie. Packerland Conference volleyball, Sturgeon Bay swept Southern Door 25-13, 25-18, and 25-20. Audrey Harrington had 11 kills to lead the Clippers. Izzy Shaneman added 10. McKenna Coyas had 35 assists. Ocotto swept Kewaunee 25-8, 25-15, and 25-22. Peshtigo beat Gibraltar in 4 sets. The Vikings won the first set 25-17, but the Bulldogs took the next 3, 25-22, 25-14, and 25-21. Non-conference volleyball tonight, Denmark is at Algoma. Cross-country today, Sevastopol, Southern Door, Sturgeon Bay, and Kewaunee are all at the Luxembourg Casco Invitational. The Green Bay Packers host the Chicago Bears on Sunday. The Packers hoping to have some more help on the offensive line. Guard Kevin Zeitler was inactive at Tampa Bay, but appears to be ready to go this week.
9: There is nothing that compares to putting a helmet on and going through practice and doing those type of things. So, you know, just, you know, a little behind on, you know, rep numbers out of love, but it doesn't matter. You know, we just keep moving forward. We go after it and we're going to get it done.
0: Packers 2-2. The Bears are 3-1. Kickoff Sunday at Lambeau Field at noon. On the injury report for the Packers, just one change. Offensive lineman Jagger Burton went from did not participate to limited. There was an elevation from the Pack practice squad as the Packers have elevated running back Pierre Strong from the practice squad to the active roster, head coach Matt LaFleur.
10: He's done a great job ever since he's gotten here. He helps on special teams as well, and I think he's a natural runner. He's got experience. He's been in this league a while now, although he has limited, I would say, game action. If given the opportunity, I think he'll be ready to go.
0: And one other note from the Packers-Bears game. Legendary Bears coach and Hall of Fame football player Mike Ditka passed away at the age of 86 today. Coach LaFleur weighed in on that.
10: Sometimes in life there are things that happen that are more important than football. So I just wanted to offer my condolences to the Bears and to the Ditka family in memory of Mike Ditka. Obviously a true legend of the game as a player, as a coach, and just wanted to throw that out there. I never got to meet him. I've been to his restaurant once when I was a little kid, but the things that he accomplished in this game are legendary.
0: On the Packers injury report, we already mentioned the injury report. NFL last night, let's talk about that. Tampa Bay beat Dallas 24-16. The Bucs are now 1-4. The Cowboys dropped to 2-3. Wisconsin football team has the weekend off. The Badgers 2-0 in the Big Ten, 4-1 overall. They're at UCLA next weekend, Saturday, October 17th. The 21st-ranked Bruins are 2-0 in conference play, 4-0 overall. They'll play at 13th-ranked Oregon tomorrow afternoon. Volleyball last night, 7th-ranked Wisconsin swept 24th-ranked Illinois. The Badgers 5-0 in the Big Ten, 11-4 overall. Wisconsin is at top-ranked Nebraska tomorrow night. Men's hockey tonight, 7th-ranked Wisconsin is at 19th-ranked Minnesota State. The puck drops at 7. Women's college hockey, top-ranked Wisconsin at 2nd-ranked Ohio State. That begins at 6 o'clock. That's what we have on WDOR Sports. 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Game one of the National League Championship Series. 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
0: 61 degrees at WDOR. We've got sunshine in Sturgeon Bay. Going to be another beautiful afternoon. Steady temperature right around 60 degrees through the day. East breeze at 5 to 10 miles an hour. Warm and clear through the evening. Mostly cloudy overnight. Lows in the middle 50s. Into music now on WDOR. Kenny Loggins. 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
1: From ABC News, I'm Mike Dubusky. Rain is already falling along parts of the Gulf Coast as Hurricane Isaias closes in. ABC News meteorologist Kenton Jewicki says the storm has now been upgraded to a Category 3.
2: The panhandle of Florida through Mobile up to Albany, Georgia as well, already getting some rain. We're also starting to see some tropical storm force winds start to reach parts of the panhandle as well. You really need to be taking this one seriously, especially for Mobile, Pensacola, over to Panama City and up to southern Alabama. That's because you could have wind gusts 75 to 120 miles per hour.
1: Isaias is expected to make landfall near Pensacola in the overnight hours. Governor Ron DeSantis with this warning earlier today.
3: There's going to be major impacts throughout the Florida panhandle. Everyone has understood that, and everyone's really been working together to make sure that we are ready to go.
1: We're getting a look at police body cam footage from yesterday's shooting in New York City, where an ICE agent opened fire on Oscar Belgal, who was in a car with his 5-year-old son. Retired NYPD Chief of Detectives Robert Boyce says he's surprised to see ICE using assault-style rifles during operations.
4: Walking around like that is unusual because the trajectory of that weapon, the energy coming out of that weapon, will go for blocks and blocks and blocks, if not miles. And it could kill someone easily.
1: Federal authorities say Belgal had tried to weaponize his vehicle before the shooting. Secretary of State Marco Rubio announcing new sanctions on the International Criminal Court today, saying the ICC is trying to prosecute Americans who are not under the court's jurisdiction.
5: We will ban transactions with this rogue court, cutting off their resources and crippling their ability to operate against us.
1: The independent body was established to prosecute government leaders and military commanders for acts like genocide and war crimes. In a statement, the ICC says the sanctions are an attempt to prevent the court from doing what it was created to do. You're listening to ABC News.
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1: President Trump heads to Syracuse, New York today to rally support for Republican candidate for governor Bruce Blakeman. ABC News White House correspondent Karen Travers has the latest.
8: This is all about trying to drum up enthusiasm in a place, upstate New York, where people like President Trump. But the district where Syracuse is actually represented by a Democratic congressman, and he has been hammering the president on the high price of gas and food and other things, running a campaign ad saying it's the president who is making prices go up for Americans right now.
1: Bruce Blakeman, the Nassau County executive, is trailing Governor Kathy Hochul by a significant amount in the polls right now. A third day of demonstrations taking place in France with students protesting education conditions across the country. In Paris, students outside the prestigious Louvre School of Art, History, and Archaeology gathered to join the growing nationwide student movement. Now a big concession from the government, France's education minister announcing that 3,000 teachers will be placed at schools across the country to address some of the protesters' concerns. The FAA is investigating after Colombian airline Avianca was forced to make an emergency landing in Miami. The flight traveling from Colombia to New York was diverted to Miami after that airline said the flight encountered unexpected turbulence. In total, 3 crew members and 6 passengers were injured. Of them, 8 were transported to the hospital. I'm Mike Dubusky, ABC News.
9: 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NHTSA's Pledge to Drive Sober tailgate tour has signed up thousands who put rivalry aside to agree on what matters. 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
0: 61 degrees in Sturgeon Bay, 60 on Washington Island, 61 in Sister Bay, 61 in Kewaunee. Here's a look at your weather forecast. Today, sunny, nearly steady temperatures around 60, east wind 5 to 10 miles an hour. Tonight, warmer, clear, then becoming mostly cloudy, lows in the mid-50s. Saturday, tomorrow, breezy, warmer, sunny, highs in the mid-70s. South winds with gusts to around 35 miles an hour. Tomorrow night, partly cloudy, lows in the upper 50s. South winds with gusts to around 35 miles an hour. Sunday, sunny. Highs in the lower 70s, temperatures falling in the lower 60s in the afternoon. Sunday night, partly cloudy, lows in the mid-50s. Monday, partly sunny, 30% chance of rain, highs in the lower 70s. 61 degrees in Sturgeon Bay, 60 on Washington Island, 61 in Sister Bay, 61 in Kewaunee. 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

0: Three Dog Night on WDOR. Before that was Mungo Jerry. And Pilot with a Lovin' Spoonful to start the hour. 61 degrees in Sturgeon Bay.
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0: Foundations on WDOR. 61 degrees in Sturgeon Bay, 62 in Egg Harbor, 60 on Washington Island, 61 in Two Rivers. Here's a look at your weather for today. Sunny, nearly steady temperatures around 60, light east winds. Tonight, warmer, clear, then becoming mostly cloudy, lows in the mid-50s. Saturday, breezy, warmer, sunny, highs in the mid-70s. South winds with gusts to around 35 miles an hour. Tomorrow night, partly cloudy, lows in the upper 50s. South winds with gusts to around 35 miles an hour. Sunday, sunny, highs in the lower 70s. Temperatures falling in the lower 60s in the afternoon. Sunday night, partly cloudy, lows in the mid-50s. Monday, partly sunny, 30% chance of rain, highs in the lower 70s. 61 degrees in Sturgeon Bay, 63 in Brussels, 60 on Washington Island, 61 in Two Rivers.
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1: From ABC News, I'm Mike Dubusky. Closing in on the Gulf Coast right now is a major Category 3 hurricane named Isaias. Wayne Miller is the chief administrative officer in Gulfport, Mississippi, and spoke with ABC News about preparation efforts.
2: We put sandbags out. We've got our public works crews on standby, the ones that are working. They've been cleaning ditches and whatnot, trying to get prepared. Our public safety, those guys are all ready to go as well.
1: Meanwhile, the Tsunami Warning Center at the National Weather Service now says there is no danger of a tsunami on the West Coast after a massive earthquake struck Panama earlier today. Oscar Belgal is in custody right now after being grazed on the neck by a bullet fired by an immigration officer in New York yesterday. Marcos Childs, the head of ICE Enforcement and Removal Operations, said agents opened fire after Belgal refused to comply with commands.
3: He then accelerated his vehicle, smashing into two of our government ICE vehicles, and then weaponized his vehicle and proceeded to accelerate going towards other officers.
1: Belgal's 5-year-old son was in the car when agents opened fire. He was unharmed. The Trump administration is facing pushback over its plans to live stream the execution of Nidal Hassan, the former Army major who shot and killed 13 people at Fort Hood in 2009.
4: President Trump today says Fort Hood shooter Nidal Hassan, quote, deserves the punishment of death by firing squad. The president ordered the Army to carry out this execution, its first since 1961.
5: Death penalty through firing squad. And he deserves it. Killed and wounded many, many people.
4: Hassan is scheduled to be executed on December 3rd at the same base where he committed his attack. A Pentagon official told ABC News the execution will be live streamed. Karen Travers, ABC News, the White House.
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1: Three people are dead and several more are hurt after an attack on the main airport of the Saudi Arabian capital of Riyadh. Iran-backed Houthi rebels are claiming responsibility. More from ABC News chief international correspondent James Longman.
12: The State Department is now issuing warnings for U.S. citizens in Saudi Arabia, Jordan, and Qatar, saying in part hostilities have the potential to escalate rapidly. Now, Saudi Arabia has been fighting a war against the Houthis in Yemen for years, but the war in Iran has inflamed that conflict even further. The Pentagon has been preparing for more strikes on Iran to break that conflict. But yesterday, conscious perhaps of the political fallout, now President Trump says he will not strike Iran before the midterms.
1: Shortly after being named the recipient of the 2026 Nobel Peace Prize, South African-born jurist and former UN human rights chief Navai Pillay gave a brief statement on the award, emphasizing that leaders have a legal obligation to protect human rights and promote international law.
13: I've had many honors in my lifetime, but you don't expect any more honors once you've turned 85.
1: Pillay led a panel that determined Israel committed genocide in Gaza. Israeli officials blasted the decision to award this year's Peace Prize to Pillay, calling it the grotesque weaponization of an award to legitimize anti-Israel hatred. And it's being called Italy's largest wine theft on record. A group of at least 7 thieves stole nearly 30,000 bottles of wine from Tuscany. Mike Dubusky, ABC News.
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0: 5 after 2, 61 degrees in Sturgeon Bay. Here is your weather forecast for today. Sunny, nearly steady temperatures around 60. Light east winds. Tonight warmer, clear, then becoming mostly cloudy. Lows in the mid-50s. Tomorrow, Saturday, breezy, warmer, sunny, highs in the mid-70s. South winds with gusts to around 35 miles an hour. Saturday night, partly cloudy, lows in the upper 50s. South winds with gusts to around 35 miles an hour. Sunday, sunny, highs in the lower 70s. Temperatures falling in the lower 60s in the afternoon. South wind 10 to 15 miles an hour. Sunday night, partly cloudy, lows in the mid-50s. Monday, partly sunny, 30% chance of rain, highs in the lower 70s. 61 degrees in Sturgeon Bay, 60 in Algoma, 62 in Manitowoc, 65 in Crivitz.

Listen for live local weather forecasts 5 minutes after the hour and more often when conditions are severe. Right here on the Superstations for Door and Kewaunee Counties. 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

0: Queen on WDOR. Here's a look at your weather forecast. This afternoon, sunny, nearly steady temperatures, near lower 60s, light southeast winds. Tonight, warmer, clear, then becoming mostly cloudy, lows in the mid-50s. Saturday, tomorrow, breezy, warmer, sunny, highs in the mid-70s. Wind gusts to around 35 miles an hour. Tomorrow night, breezy, mostly clear, lows in the upper 50s. South winds with gusts to around 35 miles an hour.
1: 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Up to two additional winners then have 10 minutes to call in and claim a prize. Prizes include a $20 certificate from the Piggly Wiggly, a $20 certificate from Jandu Petroleum, and a certificate for a 16-inch pizza from Sonny's Italian Kitchen and Pizzeria. Monday Bingo is brought to you by Dortran, your doorway to mobility.
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1: David Crowley has told us exactly who he is. On illegal immigration, his own words say it all.
2: And when it comes down to the immigrants, when it comes down to the LGBTQ community, I always say, I'm not an ally, I'm an accomplice. I'm gonna be with you no matter what.
1: Crowley says he'd make Wisconsin a sanctuary state and make you foot the bill for benefits for illegal immigrants. In Dane County, a repeat drunk driver here illegally killed two teenagers.
2: I'm an accomplice.
1: In Fond du Lac, an illegal immigrant tied up and blindfolded a 12-year-old girl to rape her.
2: I'm an accomplice.
1: In Milwaukee, a drunk illegal immigrant killed a Special Olympian on his way to church with his parents.
2: I'm an accomplice.
1: David Crowley said it himself.
2: I'm not an ally, I'm an accomplice. I'm gonna be with you no matter what.
1: David Crowley, fighting for illegal immigrants, not you.
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4: David Crowley thinks he can be governor, but he made a mess as Milwaukee County executive. Crowley failed to renew the county health plan. Here's what the press had to say.
5: Milwaukee County's healthcare debacle, health insurance for thousands of employees and families lapsing without notice.
6: County Executive David Crowley sent out a statement saying mistakes were made.
7: The county still needs to get answers about what the heck happened.
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4: 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David Crowley, incompetent, unprepared, unfit to be governor. 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

0: in the next few hours. Red Cross National Spokesperson Stephanie Fox.
1: We are just starting to see some of those conditions here really deteriorate. It's getting very blustery. It's been raining off and on all morning. And the time for folks to prepare is really winding down.
0: The Category 3 storm is expected to impact the oil industry in the region, with Chevron and Shell evacuating workers there. It comes as gas prices remain elevated across the country. And now President Trump says he's struck a deal with Vladimir Putin to have Russia supply 1.8 million barrels of diesel fuel to the American and global market. The U.S. consumes about 4 million barrels of diesel every day, as of a report last year from the EIA. The Trump administration also facing scrutiny over its plans to live stream the execution of Nadal Hassan, the man behind the 2009 mass shooting at Fort Hood. The president addressing the matter at the White House earlier today.
2: Death penalty through firing squad. And he deserves it. Killed and wounded many, many people.
0: But Vice President J.D. Vance casting doubt on the plan.
3: I don't know that that's actually going to happen. Let's sort of see what I think it's going to happen in December when he's executed.
0: There may be a new face behind the podium at the White House press briefings. ABC News White House correspondent Karen Travers with the latest.
4: A White House official confirms that Katie Zachariah has been offered the job of White House press secretary. Zachariah is a conservative commentator who worked for a short time at the Department of Homeland Security. Zachariah succeeds Caroline Levitt, who left the administration in August after serving as press secretary since day one of the second Trump term. Karen Travers, ABC News, the White House.
0: And Mike Ditka has died at 86. 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
0: A big concession from the French government amid a growing nationwide protest movement from students. France's education minister announced 3,000 teachers will be placed at schools across the country to address some of the protesters' concerns. Despite that, though, demonstrations continue. Students gathering outside the prestigious Louvre School of Art, History, and Archaeology in Paris to join the demonstrations. Demonstrators have been protesting over conditions in public schools. A judge has granted Hayden Panettiere's former fiancé temporary guardianship of their daughter's estate. ABC's Alex Stone has the details.
9: Vladimir Klitschko and their 11-year-old daughter Kaya, who is the sole heir to the star's multi-million dollar fortune, appearing virtually before a Los Angeles court on Thursday. It comes after the Ukrainian former boxer filed a petition claiming a non-family member had sold some of Panettiere's jewelry at a pawn shop. Attorneys for Klitschko asking for him to have the power to request and authorize law enforcement to investigate and aid in the recovery of property believed to have been misappropriated.
0: A hearing on permanent guardianship is scheduled for December. Andrew Mountbatten Windsor, formerly known as Prince Andrew, has been awarded $400,000 in compensation after surrendering his lease on Royal Lodge. King Charles evicted Andrew from that mansion earlier this year because of his ties to the Jeffrey Epstein scandal. I'm Mike Dubusky, ABC News.
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11: Five after three. 61 degrees in Sturgeon Bay, 61 in Kewaunee, 59 in Bailey's Harbor, 65 in Crivitz. Here's a look at your weather this afternoon. Sunny, nearly steady temperatures, the lower 60s. Southeast wind 5 to 10 miles an hour. Tonight, warmer, clear, then becoming mostly cloudy. Lows in the mid-50s. Saturday, tomorrow, breezy, warmer, sunny. Highs in the mid-70s. South wind 10 to 15 miles an hour, increasing to 15 to 25 miles an hour in the afternoon. Wind gusts to 35 miles an hour. Saturday night, breezy, mostly clear. Lows in the upper 50s. South winds with gusts to around 35 miles an hour. Sunday, sunny, highs in the lower 70s. Temperature falling in the lower 60s in the afternoon. 61 degrees in Sturgeon Bay, 59 in Bailey's Harbor, 61 in Kewaunee, 65 in Cribbins.
12: From ABC News Tech Trends, Anthropic wants you to be nicer to its AI. One of the changes in its annual usage policy update includes a ban on what it calls sustained and needless cruelty toward its AI systems. In a previous update, Anthropic allowed its popular AI Claude to end conversations with users that it deemed abusive. Xbox is looking to get into the movie and TV business. The video game arm of Microsoft is launching a new division called XP with a mission of creating movies, shows, and events connected to its games. This comes as another video game is getting the movie treatment. Paramount is reportedly working on a film set in the world of the video game Cyberpunk 2077. No word yet on a release date or any of the cast. And Apple wants to put more devices in your home. It's announced a smart home event for Tuesday. The company is widely expected to announce several new devices for the home, all powered by Siri AI. They could include new smart speakers and smart display. With Tech Trends, I'm Sherry Preston, ABC News.
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1: Hi, this is Representative Joel Kitchens. We often focus on big statewide issues, but some of the most important legislation I pass is specific to our area. I wrote a bill that allowed Gibraltar to build workforce housing, another that allowed local governments to receive proper tax payments for short-term rentals, and a bill that allowed Bay Shipbuilding to expand and create more good-paying jobs. Last session, I worked with local groups, and we were able to save Pottawatomie Tower from being torn down. It reopened to the public this spring. As long as I'm your representative, I'll fight to make sure state government works for us. Paid for by Joel Kitchens for Assembly.
2: David Crowley has told us exactly who he is. 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
2: 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In Dane County, a repeat drunk driver here illegally killed two teenagers.
3: I'm an accomplice.
2: In Fond du Lac, an illegal immigrant tied up and blindfolded a 12-year-old girl to rape her.
3: I'm an accomplice.
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3: I'm an accomplice.
2: David Crowley said it himself.
3: I'm not an ally, I'm an accomplice. I'm gonna be with you no matter what.
2: David Crowley, fighting for illegal immigrants, not you.
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1: From ABC News, I'm Mike Dubusky. Just a few hours left until Hurricane Isaias makes landfall across the Florida Panhandle. That powerful storm has 120-mile-per-hour sustained winds and is expected to bring dangerous storm surge to the area. At a news conference in Pensacola today, Governor Ron DeSantis had this warning for residents.
2: Folks who are in the path of this storm should know that this is not just going to be a random tropical system. It's going to be a strong hurricane, and it's going to potentially do a lot of damage.
1: Red Cross National spokesperson Stephanie Fox said shelters are open across the area.
3: Right now we're sheltering dozens of folks in the area, just here in the Pensacola area. We have a lot of other folks that are at our evacuation centers across other parts of the Florida Panhandle. We have facilities over in Mississippi and Alabama as well.
1: Meanwhile, on the West Coast, the National Weather Center now says there's no current threat of a tsunami after a massive earthquake struck Panama earlier today. Several aftershocks have been reported there. Oscar Belgal is now being held at a Brooklyn detention center after he was shot at by an ICE agent in New York City yesterday. A judge has now told federal authorities to pause his deportation proceedings. Belgal was grazed across the neck by an agent's bullet. His 5-year-old son was in the car at the time and was unharmed. Still, demonstrations are growing.
4: Anger in a New York City neighborhood. Protesters clashing with federal agents and police after ICE officers shot a man they were trying to detain. Hours later, ICE officers whisking him from the hospital while police kept protesters back. He's now in federal custody at an unknown location. New York Mayor Zoran Mamdani is livid.
5: There is no explanation for these tactics.
1: ABC's Aaron Katursky and the Centers for Disease Control now say measles cases in the U.S. have now topped 4,000. 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
1: A new study finds when children are feeling sad, stressed, and anxious, instead of venting to a friend or family member, increasingly they're turning to AI chatbots. 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
8: 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Health experts warn that while chatbots may sound caring and confident, they are not therapists. They also may be telling kids what they want to hear rather than what they need to hear. And while a licensed therapist is trained to respond to a mental health crisis, that is often not something that AI is built for.
1: Mental health experts stress that it's important to reiterate the difference between humans and chatbots and talk about the dangers of sharing too much information online. NFL Hall of Famer Mike Ditka has died. Ditka won a Super Bowl with the Dallas Cowboys and then led the Chicago Bears to a Super Bowl championship as head coach. ESPN Bears reporter Courtney Cronin has more.
9: It's a sad day here at Hallis Hall. Mike Ditka was a legend in every facet, and you can feel his impact within this building everywhere you go. Right downstairs, there is a gigantic life-size, even bigger than life-size, Mike Ditka bobblehead, which certainly is fitting considering his personality was larger than life.
1: Mike Ditka was 86. Two Renoir paintings worth an estimated $11 million stolen from a museum in southern France last month have now been found. I'm Mike Dubusky. ABC News.
10: 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Most drivers choose Rain-X wiper blades, the number one wiper blades in America. 0% of drivers listen to this station for the ads. 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We're done.
0: 5 after 4. 60 degrees in Sturgeon Bay, 63 in Brussels, 61 in Casco, 66 in Green Bay. Here's your weather forecast this afternoon. Sunny, nearly steady temperatures, knee lower 60s, light southeast winds. Tonight, warmer, clear, then becoming mostly cloudy, lows in the mid-50s. Saturday, tomorrow, breezy, warmer, sunny, highs in the mid-70s, south wind 10 to 15 miles an hour, increasing to 15 to 25 miles an hour in the afternoon, wind gusts to 35 miles an hour. Tomorrow night, breezy, mostly clear, lows in the upper 50s, south winds with gusts to around 35 miles an hour. Sunday, sunny, highs in the lower 70s, temperatures falling in the lower 60s in the afternoon. Sunday night, partly cloudy, lows in the mid-50s. Monday, partly sunny, highs in the lower 70s. 60 degrees in Sturgeon Bay, 63 in Brussels, 61 in Casco, 66 in Green Bay. 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
12: I'm Chad Michaels. Here's what we have on our WDUR Sports Report for today. Let's check the high school football scoreboard from last night. Game we had on the radio, O'Connell Falls, 39-7 winners at Southern Door. Up 14-7, Panthers scored with 41 seconds left in the first half. Eagles were stopped near the goal line as time expired. O'Connell Falls forced a couple of turnovers, dominate the second half on their way to the win. Croy Gardebrecht scored 5 touchdowns last night. O'Connell Falls now 3-3 in the Packerland, 4-4 overall. For Southern Door, Caleb Delwich threw a 15-yard touchdown pass to Jordan Fish. Eagles 2-4 in conference, 2-6 on the season. Elsewhere last night, number one ranked and conference leading Bonduelle, 69-0 winners over Sturgeon Bay. Kewaunee beat Marinette 48-6 in Peshtigo, shut out Oconto 14-0. 8-player football, Sevastopol closing out the regular season with a 7-1 record. The beat Gibraltar 46-14. Botank threw for 229 yards and 5 touchdowns. Cash Keene caught 3 of those scores, had 93 yards on the night. Playoffs start next week. They'll get their seed and opponent tomorrow. Algoma wrapped up the regular season, beating Oneida Nation 30-14. Wolves end 6-2. Jack Schwader, a couple of touchdowns rushing. Parker Stewart and Jack Meverden had rushing scores as well for the Wolves. For Oneida Nation, Delano Malone had a pair of 75-yard kickoff returns for touchdowns. Swimming last night, Door County United beat Toronto Bonduelle 91-59. Soccer, Gibraltar Sevastopol beat Kewaunee 7-0, and Algoma and Providence Academy played to a 1-1 tie. Volleyball, Sturgeon Bay swept Southern Door last night, 3-0. 11 kills for Audrey Harrington, 10 for Izzy Shaneman. McKenna Coyas, 35 assists. O'Connell swept Kewaunee, Peshtigo 3-1 over Gibraltar. Volleyball tonight, Denmark at Algoma. Cross country, the Big Russ Family Invitational at Luxembourg Casco today includes Southern Door, Sevastopol, Sturgeon Bay, and Kewaunee. There is some football tonight in the NEC. Luxembourg Casco is at number one ranked and undefeated Freedom. Spartans and Irish tonight. Also in the NEC, Wrightstown at Denmark. There are 5 games statewide that involved ranked teams going head-to-head, including Madison Edgewood versus Beaver Dam. Plymouth plays Port Washington. Kenosha St. Joseph against Racine Lutheran. Amherst plays Stratford and Monona Grove against Wanakee. In the 8-player game, number one ranked Gilman plays fourth ranked Shell Lake tonight. Abundant Life versus Palmyra Eagle. And a big one atop the Packerland 8 as Elkhart Lakeland Beulah closes out against Valley Christian. Sevastopol will be hoping for a Elkhart Lakeland Beulah win tonight and force a tie atop the conference. Otherwise, Pioneers will know their playoff opponent tomorrow, once released by the WIAA. Well, the Packers will host the Bears on Sunday. Packers hoping to have some more help on the offensive line. Guard Kevin Zeitler, inactive at Tampa Bay last week, but appears ready to go this time.
13: Coaches have done a great job. I've come in early. I've stayed late, you know, learning every which thing, how they do things, how they communicate. And, you know, it's coming along and all starting to make sense.
12: Football fans learning of the passing of Bears legend Mike Ditka today. He was 86 years old. This from head coach Matt LaFleur when he met with the media earlier today.
14: Sometimes in life there are things that happen that are more important than football. So I just wanted to offer my condolences to the Bears and to the Ditka family and in memory of Mike Ditka. Obviously a true legend of the game as a player, as a coach, and just wanted to throw that out there. I never got to meet him. I've been to his restaurant once when I was a little kid, but no, I mean, the things that he accomplished in this game are legendary.
12: Back to the football side of it. Yesterday, the Packers elevating running back Pierre Strong Jr. to the active roster from the practice squad.
14: He's done a great job ever since he's gotten here. He helps on special teams as well, and I think he's a natural runner. He's got experience. He's been in this league a while now, although he has limited, I would say, game action. If given the opportunity, I think he'll be ready to go.
12: Noon kickoff Sunday at Lambeau. Green Bay 2-2. The Bears are 3-1. Week 5 in the NFL last night saw an upset, Tampa Bay winning at Dallas 24-16. First win of the year for the Buccaneers, now 1-4. Cowboys dropped to 2-3. Badger football team off this weekend. They'll play at UCLA next Saturday. Tonight in the Big Ten, 20th-ranked Iowa off their loss to Ohio State travels to Washington to take on the Huskies. Kickoff 8 o'clock tonight. Other ranked Badger teams, volleyball, 7th-ranked Wisconsin swept 24th-ranked Illinois 3-0 last night. Wisconsin is at top-ranked Nebraska tomorrow. Men's hockey, 7th-ranked Wisconsin at 19th-ranked Minnesota State tonight at 7. Top-ranked Badger women at 2nd-ranked Ohio State. That starts an hour earlier at 6. And in the American League Division Series yesterday, Guardians over the White Sox 9-5. The road team has won all 4 games of that series. Game 5, Chicago at Cleveland tomorrow night at 7 o'clock. We'll have Game 1 of the National League Championship Series Sunday night. Coverage 6:35. First pitch around 7 o'clock. It's the Brewers and Dodgers Sunday night and again late Monday afternoon in Milwaukee on 93.9 FM. 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
12: 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Their fall hours, noon to 5, Monday through Saturday, closed on Sunday.
16: This is your Door County Fishing Report from Howie's Tackle and Archery in Sturgeon Bay. I'm Lance Levine reporting. Well, the very few fishing reports from out on the Big Lake that have been coming in have been excellent on mostly 2- and 3-year-old kings when folks can actually get out there with the latest winds that we've been having. 90 to 150 feet of water, always a good starting point this time of year. A mix of flies and spoons have been the baits of choice. Maybe leaning a little bit more on spoons, as it usually is that way come fall. And there are a bunch of fish in the Sturgeon Bay shipping channel, along with the harbors to the north of Sturgeon Bay, both on the bay side and the lake side of the peninsula, and also in some of the flowing Lake Michigan tributaries, like the Anapee River, for example. A few good ways to hook into some of these kings are by casting or trolling spoons or plugs. Casting jigging spoons like P-lines or binks and or moonshines will work well. And of course, soaking spawn sacks or skein if you can get some. The perch fishing reports have been good overall, I'd say. That's just going to continue to get better and better, as it always does, as we swiftly push through October. The Sturgeon Bay Shipping Channel, Sawyer Harbor, the Flats, Riley's Bay, Little Sturgeon, along with some of the mid-depth to deeper mud areas out in front of Little Sturgeon, like around Henderson's Point, down south past Shooter's Dock, all spots to try, depending on the wind, of course. The key is to keep moving until you find active fish. Just keep moving around every 5-10 minutes. If nothing's happening, move on. Fathead minnows, crawler pieces, and red worms are good live baits to have in the boat. And once the water really cools off, the main bait turns to primarily fathead minnows. And of course, casting with small plastics is a great way to catch a bunch of perch also. The walleye fishery reports, they've been up and down, just like the Door County winds, of course. We had some really good reports, though, and I'd say in the last week or so, coming in from some folks that are finding active fish during the day out on some of those reefs in relatively deeper water, generally a little deeper than what we'd normally look for them, but they did find them in deeper water, and they were chewing pretty good. So, and you can do that both casting and trolling. And the night bite is just starting to kick off and get rolling, as it usually does, according to the few reports that came in over the weekend. Trolling and casting along some of those steeper shoreline drop-offs, like to the north of the old stone quarry, the George Pinney Park area there, Sherwood Point and Henderson's Point, for example. Suspending jerk baits, generally the ticket there for both the trollers and the casters, but they will also, those walleyes, when they get up in those shells, if you're casting them, they'll also eat a paddle tail and even a shorty tube, like our new Globy tube, for example. That's going to be probably the hot ticket here come for folks fishing at night. The bass fishery reports have been just okay, I'd say, up and down the Door Peninsula. It was going real good. Then we had a big wind event, kind of screwed things up. But I'd say just okay up and down the Door Peninsula, including Washington Island. There's definitely fish biting, is just not crazy yet. That bite will just get much better once the water cools off and those bass group up. They've just become much more predictable and really put the feed bag on. Tubes, paddle tails, Ned rigs, Senkos, dark sleeper style baits, assortment of drop shot plastics, definitely must-haves. Spy baits, jerk baits, chatter baits, and spinner baits will also work well at times all through fall. Obviously, there's some live bait fishermen also, so like medium and large sucker minnows work really good. Just make sure you're using a circle hook when you're doing that. And as far as the best depths, you really got to be mobile. You need to need a fish at all, depending on the wind. Bass can be out in that 25-plus foot range and or as shallow as 3 foot, depending on the wind. Stay mobile. Search around a little bit. The northern pike action is also starting to pick up and has been picking up and will continue to get better, as it usually does this time of year. That water cools down and all these fish love it, so they really start to eat. Concentrate your efforts for those pike along some of these steeper shoreline weed edges that we got, or steeper shoreline drop-offs with some weeds mixed in. Sturgeon Bay Ship Channel, for example, Pottawatomie State Park, the deeper flats along Sherwood Point, Henderson's Point, all good options this time of year. Trolling and or casting with large crankbaits, spoons, spinners, and large plastics, always a good bet. Also, of course, dragging around a big old sucker minnow, it's hard to beat, especially when the water cools down. Those pike just love it. Thanks again to all the local guides, local fishermen, and visiting fishermen that share information with us so we can provide the most accurate and informative report possible. From Howie's Tackle and Archery in Sturgeon Bay, this has been Lance Levine reporting. Be safe, have fun, and good luck fishing and hunting, everybody.
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22: Packers and Bears square off Sunday at Lambeau Field. The players have been asked all week long what this rivalry means, and it's pretty clear the rivalry aspect means more to the fans than it does the players. But it doesn't mean that the players don't get jacked up come game time anyway. Safety Evan Williams.
23: You know, it doesn't really have to be said. It's just the type of energy that we understand how they feel about us, and we know how we feel about them. And all of that is talk for me. For the most part, it's about, you know, who's going to show up and who's going to do their job violently. As far as the energy goes, I feel like both sides understand just how pivotal not only the game is, but, you know, understanding the type of energy that the other side is going to bring.
22: I'll have more after this.
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22: 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I'll have Reaction Monday from Tattletown on the Wisconsin Radio Network.
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1: From ABC News, I'm Mike Dubusky. Rain is falling on the Florida Panhandle, where the Category 3 Hurricane Isaias is on its final approach. It's expected to make landfall near Pensacola in the next couple hours, but the storm's reach will be much further than that. Mississippi Emergency Management Agency official Scott Simons.
2: We've been coordinating with our local responders, making sure they have what they need, and we've been urging our residents to have their head on, pay attention to the news, and follow our alerts as we watch the storm move onshore.
1: Meanwhile, ABC News meteorologist Leslie Lopez is along Mobile Bay in Alabama, near where President Trump had been scheduled to attend a football game tomorrow.
3: We're already experiencing strong wind fields in this area, and that storm system from where we are right here is still off the coast, so we still have time for the major part of the storm system to arrive.
1: The president's trip there has been canceled. Tonight, though, President Trump is headed out on the campaign trail.
4: The president today is traveling to New York, upstate New York, Syracuse, to try to help the Republican candidate for governor there, Bruce Blakeman, who's the Nassau County executive. He's trailing Governor Kathy Hochul by a significant amount in polls right now. But again, this is all about trying to drum up enthusiasm in a place, upstate New York, where people like President Trump.
1: ABC News White House correspondent Karen Travers. Other news from the White House, Katie Zakaria, a conservative commentator who currently works at the Trump Media and Technology Group, has been offered the position of press secretary. Oscar Belgal is being held at a detention center in Brooklyn, New York right now after he was shot at by ICE agents yesterday, suffering a wound to his neck. Belgal's 5-year-old child was in the car at the time of the shooting. DHS Secretary Mark Wayne Mullen speaking earlier today.
5: Outrage should be with him for endangering the 5-year-old. But the focus on what took place is absolutely absurd.
1: And Panama has been hit with another powerful earthquake, a magnitude 6.6. You're listening to ABC News.
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1: Several people are dead after an attack in Saudi Arabia. ABC News chief international correspondent James Longman has the latest.
10: Iran-backed Houthi rebels have claimed an attack on Saudi Arabia's main airport in the capital, Riyadh. Huge columns of smoke could be seen rising from the terminal after a ballistic missile strike yesterday hit both airport facilities and at least one passenger plane. We now know 3 Saudi citizens were killed in this attack, including a pilot for the national carrier Saudi Airlines.
1: A legendary Super Bowl coach has died. ABC's Deborah Rodriguez looks back.
11: Mike Ditka had the rare distinction of winning a Super Bowl as a player with the Dallas Cowboys in 1972, and then in 1986 as a coach, leading the Chicago Bears to the team's only big game victory in franchise history. Ditka was famous for his competitive fire and sideline rants. After he left the NFL, the Hall of Famer became one of sports' most visible commentators. In a statement, Commissioner Roger Goodell says Iron Mike epitomized football, bringing intensity, authenticity, and an unmistakable personality to everything he did. Mike Ditka was 86. Deborah Rodriguez, ABC News.
1: And it's what one winery owner calls the largest wine theft in Italian history. Thieves making off with some 30,000 bottles of wine from a winery in Tuscany. Thieves apparently disabled the facility's alarm system before entering with 2 trucks. An investigation is underway. I'm Mike Dubusky, ABC News.
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0: 5 after 5, we have 59 degrees in Sturgeon Bay, 59 degrees in Egg Harbor, 59 in Two Rivers, and 61 degrees in Marinette. Here's a look at your WDOR weather for tonight. Warmer, clear, then becoming mostly cloudy, lows in the mid-50s. Southeast wind 10 to 15 miles an hour. Tomorrow, Saturday, breezy, warmer, sunny. Highs in the mid-70s, south winds with gusts to around 35 miles an hour. Tomorrow night, breezy, mostly clear, lows in the upper 50s, south winds with gusts to around 35 miles an hour. Sunday, sunny, highs in the lower 70s, temperatures falling in the lower 60s in the afternoon, south winds 10 to 15 miles an hour. Sunday night, partly cloudy, lows in the mid-50s. Monday, partly sunny, highs in the lower 70s. Monday night, 60% chance of rain, lows in the upper 40s. Tuesday, cooler, partly sunny, highs in the upper 50s. Tuesday night and Wednesday, partly cloudy, lows in the mid-40s, highs in the upper 50s. Wednesday night, partly cloudy, 30% chance of rain, lows in the mid-40s. 59 degrees in Sturgeon Bay, 59 in Egg Harbor, 59 in Two Rivers, 61 degrees in Marinette.
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1: I'm Ed Mencken. Legendary player and coach Mike Ditka has died. Ditka played for the Bears, Eagles, and Cowboys during his playing career. He was part of Chicago's 1963 NFL championship team and also part of the Cowboys Super Bowl VI champion. He then coached the legendary 85 Bears to victory in Super Bowl XX. Bears coach Ben Johnson talked about the loss of Ditka at his week-ending news conference.
14: Just want to start off extending my condolences to the Ditka family. Sad news here this morning, obviously. As far as I'm concerned, Coach Ditka is the gold standard in terms of this place. I mean, he's a legend around here.
1: Mike Ditka was 86 years old. The family did not give a cause of death. Now to injury news in the NFL. The Ravens will not have quarterback Lamar Jackson when they face Atlanta Sunday night. Jackson has been ruled out with an ankle injury, so Tyler Huntley will get the start against the Falcons. The Commanders say quarterback Jaden Daniels is ready to return from his elbow injury on Sunday when Washington faces the Giants, but receiver Stephon Diggs has been ruled out with a hamstring injury. The Jets will be without two key players on offense when they host the Browns on Sunday. Running back Breece Hall and receiver Adonai Mitchell have both been ruled out for the game. The Patriots will host the Raiders without two starting cornerbacks. Christian Gonzalez and Carlton Davis will both miss the game against Vegas due to injuries. To baseball, and a rare night off in the postseason, the playoffs continue tomorrow night with the fifth and deciding game between the White Sox and Guardians from Cleveland in their division series. The winner advances to the American League Championship Series to face Tampa. All baseball playoff games can be heard on ESPN Radio. The WNBA playoffs continue tonight on ESPN2. It'll be the Dream and the Liberty with Atlanta up 2-0. And the Valkyries up 2-0 will take on the Aces.
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23: Good afternoon. 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Stocks rose on Friday, supported by the tech sector, as traders looked to rebound from a volatile week of elevated treasury yields and oil prices, as well as declines in the artificial intelligence trade. The NASDAQ composite added 0.64% today to end the day at 27,366. The S&P 500 also climbed 0.59% to end the day at 7,811, while the Dow Jones Industrial Average added 423 points or 0.83% to close the day at 51,654. Stocks reached their highs of the day after President Donald Trump said that Russian President Vladimir Putin has agreed to supply diesel to both the U.S. and global markets. SpaceX shares also rose 1% today after the Elon Musk-led space and satellite company announced a deal to buy a nationwide spectrum portfolio. Other tech names advanced on Friday alongside SpaceX, such as software stocks led the way, like Palo Alto Networks gaining 5%, CrowdStrike and Palantir Technologies increasing 4% and 5% respectively. Microsoft advanced 2%, while fellow Magnificent Seven member Amazon added 3% today. Outside of tech, healthcare was another standout sector, with names such as Merck and Gilead Sciences each jumping more than 2%. Vaccine stocks like Moderna also popped on optimism surrounding reported National Institutes of Health cancer vaccine efforts. Despite the volatility stemming from longer-dated Treasury yields reaching new 24-year highs this week, all three major averages are headed for a winning five-day period for this week. The NASDAQ posted a 0.6% advance this week, while the Dow added 0.9% and the S&P 500 gained 1.2%. Today in the credit markets, the benchmark 10-year Treasury closed at a yield of 5.24%. Turning to stocks of local interest at the closing bell, Associated Bank did drop a bit to $28.65 a share to close. Nicolet was down to $162.79. Manitowoc Company slipped to $21.67. Oshkosh Truck was down to $125.23 a share. Harley-Davidson rose to $26.90. Kimberly-Clark slipped to $97.59 a share. Procter & Gamble rose to $151.23, and also Wisconsin Energy's was up to $103.74 a share to close. To recap today, stocks did rise for the major averages on Friday. 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
0: 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You can do all kinds of shopping around the Sturgeon Bay Library tomorrow morning. This fall's final Sturgeon Bay Farmers Market is along Nebraska Street, right next to the library, from 8 a.m. to 12 noon. While there, you can also stop into the library's lower level for the Friends of the Door County Library Shop the Shelves book sale. Community Relations Library Assistant Maggie Beam has the details.
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0: You can pick up a few good books to read in the cooler months to come. 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The Southern Door Fire Department is holding its annual fire prevention open house tomorrow at the fire station at 110 East Main Street in Forestville from 10 a.m. to 1 p.m. Come tour the fire station, sit in a fire truck, try on fire gear, spray a fire hose, crawl through a fire maze, ask firefighters questions, and much more. Every child will receive a gift, and food and refreshments will be available. The theme for this year is Fire Prevention Week is Charge into Fire Safety. Learn how everyday charging habits can reduce the risk of lithium-ion battery fires. As National Fire Prevention Week winds down, we'd like to remind everyone that the National Fire Protection Association titled this year's theme to be Charge into Safety, as they address safe practices with rechargeable lithium-ion batteries. Here in Door County, we've had some recent fire calls due to lithium-ion batteries, and the popularity of these batteries is growing.
6: We have some quick safety tips for using these batteries. You should always use the cord and charger that came with your device and not some cheap substitute. Always charge your battery or device in a hard, flat surface. 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Larger items like e-bikes, scooters, and power tools should be recharged outside when possible, and you should not block exits when charging. If your device becomes very hot, starts to swell, smells strange, leaks, smokes, or makes popping or hissing sounds, you should stop charging it and stop using it immediately. Lastly, if you are bringing a rechargeable device on a flight, you should keep them where you can see them while they are charging. If you notice a problem with your device, you should tell a flight attendant right away. You'll find lots of helpful fire safety information, along with more lithium-ion battery safety tips, on the website for the National Fire Protection Agency, and that is nfpa.org. The Boy Scouts 38th Annual Scouting for Food Food Drive begins this weekend, with local Boy Scouts dropping bags off on porches throughout the area. Residents are asked to fill those bags with non-perishable items, then place them back on their porches by 8 a.m. Saturday, October 17th, when the Scouts will return to collect the bags. All of the food collected will then be brought to local food pantries. The Door Bible Baptist Church in the town of Brussels will be celebrating its 25th anniversary on Saturday, October 17th. That will start at 12 noon at the corner of Stevenson Pier Road and County Road H. There will be food, a hayride, and games starting at noon. And that will be followed by a special church service at 2 p.m. Everyone is welcome, and they will also be hosting a special Sunday service at 9:30 a.m. on October 18th. You can help them celebrate 25 faithful years at the Door Bible Baptist Church in Brussels. Can a new test of cerebrospinal fluid be used for many diseases of the brain and spinal cord? Elizabeth Tracy from Johns Hopkins reports.
7: Testing of fluid known as cerebrospinal fluid, or CSF, found surrounding the brain and spinal cord, reveals a lot about brain tumors and the immune response to them. Johns Hopkins Neurosurgery Department Director Chetan Bedengowda and test developer says this is just the first place this test may help.
8: We view this truly as a platform to continue to iterate and add on. While the focus of the study today was on brain cancers, we know that there are a number of inflammatory and autoimmune conditions. Those are much more common, thankfully, than the brain cancers that we deal with. When we think about things like multiple sclerosis or neuroinflammatory conditions, neurodegenerative conditions, we know that there are components there that are very tightly linked to inflammation and the immune system. We are very enthusiastic that these sorts of approaches can be modified and further optimized to help patients with that.
7: At Johns Hopkins, I'm Elizabeth Tracy.
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6: And now these funeral notices. Virginia Olson Hens, 94, passed away on October 1st. She was born on July 25th, 1932, to Agnes and Ray Fields in North Bay. Funeral services will be at Shepherd of the Bay Lutheran Church tomorrow at 4 p.m. for Virginia Olson Hens, who passed away at the age of 94. James Otto Ebison, 92, passed away on Wednesday, September 16th. He was born on February 9th, 1934 in Chicago. He attended Lawrence University in Appleton and served in the Navy during the Korean conflict. He practiced law in Sturgeon Bay from 1963 until 2017. A memorial service will be held tomorrow at 1 p.m. at Hope United Church of Christ for James Otto Ebison, who passed away at the age of 92. Dennis J. Vogel, 73, passed away on August 26th. He was born in 1953 and was a graduate of Southern Door High School. He was a volunteer firefighter and spent the later part of his life in Savannah, Georgia. A celebration of his life will be held tomorrow from 1 to 4 p.m. at Wave Point Harbor House Waterfront Bar and Grill for Dennis J. Vogel, who passed away at the age of 73. This evening's WDOR Local News has been brought to you by Door County Co-op's True Value Hardware Stores and by The Noshery, Door County's premier board game cafe in downtown Sturgeon Bay, featuring the largest selection of board games in the county.
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1: With Kewaunee County News on WDOR, I'm Danny Allen. The Algoma High School Ski Club's third annual Triple B is back today. 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The Department of Natural Resources holding an open house today at the Basadne Fish Facility in Kewaunee. That will be from 9 until 3. The fish site at N38. With Kewaunee County News on WDOR, I'm Danny Allen. Kewaunee Rescue holding a fish fry today. That's at the Ambulance Garage in Kewaunee at 401 5th Street, serving a complete whitefish meal for just $14. They'll be serving until 6 o'clock this evening. Proceeds from the fish fry will be put towards new auto pulse units needed for all three ambulances. The cost of each of those, $25. So come on out, have a fish fry meal, and help defray some of those costs. Saturday, the Algoma High School Ski Club holding its third annual Triple B. Join them at Northwater Bakery and Deli for brats, burgers, and booyah from 9:30 to 1:30. 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Every meal served helps the Algoma Ski Club hit the slopes this winter. That is tomorrow from 9:30 until 1:30. The Wisconsin Department of Natural Resources invites you Saturday to an open house at the Basadne Anadromous Fish Facility. That runs from 9 to 3. The annual event gives attendees an opportunity to watch salmon egg collection demonstrations, enjoy educational displays, presentations, and take a guided tour of that facility. The Algoma Kewaunee Great Lakes Sport Fishermen will be on hand providing wagon rides to the facility from the parking area from 9 a.m. until 2 p.m. People of all ages and backgrounds are invited and encouraged to attend. The Basadne Fish Facility is the first step in stocking trout and salmon in Lake Michigan. Returning adult trout and salmon are collected during their spawning run up the Kewaunee River to collect eggs to produce fish for stocking in the following year. Eggs from the facility are then taken to other hatcheries to be raised and stocked back into Lake Michigan and its tributaries to support the Great Lakes sport fishery for years to come. The Basadne Fish Facility is located at N3884 Ransom Moore Lane in Kewaunee. Again, that open house will be Saturday from 9 to 3. Now these funeral announcements. Anthony Tony J. DeJardin Jr., 85 years old, of Dykesville, passed away at home September 22nd. He was born February 25th of 1941 to the late Anthony and Rose DeJardin, married Sharon Muller April 8th of 1967. The family is holding a celebration of life today from 4 to 7 at Country Bible Church with a prayer service at 6:30 in memory of Anthony Tony J. DeJardin Jr., 85 years old, of Dykesville. Maynard C. Walechka 85 years old of Kewaunee, passed away surrounded by family October 2nd. He was born in Kewaunee July 5th of 1941 to the late Charles and Mildred Walechka, graduated from Kewaunee High School in 1959 and married Vernell de Tremel May 8th of 1965. Visitation is being held today from 4 until 7 at Kennard Funeral and Cremation Services in Kewaunee. Closing prayer service, 7 o'clock. Visitation continues Saturday from 9 to 10:45 at St. Hedwig's Church in East Crock. Mass of Christian burial, 11 a.m. Saturday. Father Dennis Drury officiating. Burial to follow in the church cemetery for Maynard C. Walechka, 85 of Kewaunee. Darlene J. Muellner, 88 years old of Kewaunee, passed away peacefully Tuesday. She was born in Chicago, March 3rd of 1938, to the late William and Violet Borges, married Kurt F. Muellner, May 5th of 1956 in River Grove, Illinois. He preceded her in death November 21st of 2010. Visitation will take place Monday from 9 to 11 a.m. at Grace Lutheran Church. Funeral services to follow at 11. Pastor Mark Kenny officiating for Darlene J. Muellner, 88 years old of Kewaunee. Nancy A. Vincent, 90 years old, of Luxembourg, passed away peacefully Sunday in De Pere. She was born August 8th of 1936 to the late George and Anna Frisk on the family farm at Frog Station, graduated from Luxembourg High School in 1954, and married Irvin G. Vincent June 14th of 1958 at St. Martin Catholic Church in Tonnet. In July of 1968, Irvin and Nancy established Northeastern Wisconsin Plastics Corporation in Luxembourg. Visitation will be held at McMahon Funeral Home in Luxembourg Monday from 4 to 6 p.m. A closing prayer service will be held at 6 o'clock. Visitation then continues Tuesday from 9:15 to 10:45 at St. Mary Catholic Church in Luxembourg, followed by the Mass of Christian burial at 11. Private entombment will follow at the Shrine of the Good Shepherd Mausoleum and Base Settlement for Nancy Vincent, 90, of Luxembourg. Sandra A. Lefebvre, 84 years old, of Dykesville, passed away peacefully, surrounded by family, October 2nd. She was born June 12th of 1942 to the late Alvin and Tilly Hoffman in Green Bay, and married Mark Lefebvre September 7th of 1963. Family and friends may call Tuesday from 9 to 10:45 at St. Louis Catholic Church in Dykesville. Mass of Christian burial to follow at 11, with family friend Reverend Bob Caroon officiating. Her final place of rest will be the Alloway Chapel Mausoleum, that for Sandra A. Lefebvre, 84, of Dykesville. That is Kewaunee County News on WDOR. I'm Danny Allen.
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11: 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David Crowley, incompetent, unprepared, unfit to be governor. 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
15: I'm Chad Michaels. Here's what we have on our WDUR Sports Report for today. Let's check the high school football scoreboard from last night. Game we had on the radio, O'Connell Falls, 39-7 winners at Southern Door. Up 14-7, Panthers scored with 41 seconds left in the first half. Eagles were stopped near the goal line as time expired. O'Connell Falls forced a couple of turnovers, dominate the second half on their way to the win. Croy Gardebrecht scored 5 touchdowns last night.
9: O'Connell Falls now 3-3 in the Packerland, 4-4 overall. For Southern Door, Caleb Dulwich threw a 15-yard touchdown pass to Jordan Fish. Eagles 2-4 in conference, 2-6 on the season. Elsewhere last night, number one ranked and conference leading Bonduelle, 69-0 winners over Sturgeon Bay. Kewaunee beat Marinette 48-6, and Peshtigo shut out Oconto 14-0. 8-player football, Sevastopol closing out the regular season with a 7-1 record. The beat Gibraltar 46-14. Botank threw for 229 yards and 5 touchdowns. Cash Keen caught 3 of those scores, had 93 yards on the night. Playoffs start next week. They'll get their seed and opponent tomorrow. Algoma wrapped up the regular season beating Oneida Nation 30-14. Wolves end 6-2. Jack Schwader, a couple of touchdowns rushing. Parker Stewart and Jack Meverden had rushing scores as well for the Wolves. For Oneida Nation, Delano Malone had a pair of 75-yard kickoff returns for touchdowns. Swimming last night, Door County United beat Toronto Bonduelle 91-59. Soccer, Gibraltar Sevastopol beat Kewaunee 7-0, and Algoma and Providence Academy played to a 1-1 tie. Volleyball, Sturgeon Bay swept Southern Door last night, 3-0. 11 kills for Audrey Harrington, 10 for Izzy Shaneman. McKenna Coyas, 35 assists. O'Connell swept Kewaunee, Peshtigo 3-1 over Gibraltar. Volleyball tonight, Denmark at Algoma. Cross country, the Big Russ Family Invitational at Luxembourg Casco today includes Southern Door, Sevastopol, Sturgeon Bay, and Kewaunee. There is some football tonight in the NEC. Luxembourg Casco is at number one ranked and undefeated Freedom. Spartans and Irish tonight. Also in the NEC, Wrightstown at Denmark. There are 5 games statewide that involved ranked teams going head-to-head, including Madison Edgewood versus Beaver Dam, Plymouth plays Port Washington, Kenosha St. Joseph against Racine Lutheran, Amherst plays Stratford, and Monona Grove against Wanakee. In the 8-player game, number one ranked Gilman plays fourth ranked Shell Lake tonight, Abundant Life versus Palmyra Eagle, and a big one atop the Packerland 8 as Elkhart Lakeland Beulah

0: passing of Bears legend Mike Ditka today. He was 86 years old. This from head coach Matt LaFleur when he met with the media earlier today.
1: Sometimes in life there are things that happen that are more important than football, so I just wanted to offer my condolences to the Bears and to the Ditka family in memory of Mike Ditka, obviously a true legend of the game as a player, as a coach, and just wanted to throw that out there. I never got to meet him. I've been to his restaurant once when I was a little kid, but the things that he accomplished in this game are legendary.
0: Back to the football side of it. Yesterday, the Packers elevating running back Pierre Strong Jr. to the active roster from the practice squad.
1: He's done a great job ever since he's gotten here. He helps on special teams as well, and I think he's a natural runner. He's got experience. He's been in this league a while now, although he has limited, I would say, game action. If given the opportunity, I think he'll be ready to go.
0: Noon kickoff Sunday at Lambeau. Green Bay 2-2. The Bears are 3-1. Week 5 in the NFL last night saw an upset, Tampa Bay winning at Dallas 24-16. First win of the year for the Buccaneers, now 1-4. Cowboys dropped to 2-3. Badger football team off this weekend. They'll play at UCLA next Saturday. Tonight in the Big Ten, 20th-ranked Iowa off their loss to Ohio State travels to Washington to take on the Huskies. Kickoff 8 o'clock tonight. Other ranked Badger teams, volleyball, 7th-ranked Wisconsin swept 24th-ranked Illinois 3-0 last night. Wisconsin is at top-ranked Nebraska tomorrow. Men's hockey, 7th-ranked Wisconsin at 19th-ranked Minnesota State tonight at 7. Top-ranked Badger women at 2nd-ranked Ohio State. That starts an hour earlier at 6. And in the American League Division Series yesterday, Guardians over the White Sox 9-5. The road team has won all 4 games in that series. Game 5, Chicago at Cleveland tomorrow night at 7 o'clock. We'll have Game 1 of the National League Championship Series Sunday night. Coverage 6:35. First pitch around 7 o'clock. It's the Brewers and Dodgers Sunday night and again late Monday afternoon in Milwaukee on 93.9 FM. 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
2: David Crowley has told us exactly who he is. On illegal immigration, his own words say it all.
3: And when it comes down to the immigration, when it comes down to the LGBTQ community, I always say, I'm not an ally, I'm an accomplice. 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
2: Crowley says he'd make Wisconsin a sanctuary state and make you foot the bill for benefits for illegal immigrants. In Dane County, a repeat drunk driver here illegally killed two teenagers.
3: I'm an accomplice.
2: In Fond du Lac, an illegal immigrant tied up and blindfolded a 12-year-old girl to rape her.
3: I'm an accomplice.
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3: I'm an accomplice.
2: David Crowley said it himself.
3: I'm not an ally, I'm an accomplice. I'm gonna be with you no matter what.
2: David Crowley, fighting for illegal immigrants, not you.
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0: from ABC News. I'm Dave Packer. Hurricane Isaias is now a Category 3, packing winds up to 120 miles per hour. Forecasters say conditions will rapidly deteriorate in Alabama and Florida as the storm makes landfall tonight. Power already out to 120,000 customers across Alabama, Florida, Louisiana, Georgia, and Mississippi, where Emergency Management Agency official Scott Simmons says.
1: Fingers crossed for our friends in Alabama and Florida, but we know that we are going to be dealing with some conditions of a storm that could pose problems later tonight and possibly into the very early morning hours.
0: ABC News meteorologist Samara Theodore on the threat of tornadoes.
2: The hurricane hasn't even made landfall, yet we are seeing one of the biggest threats that come along with a hurricane outside of the storm surge and the strong winds, and that's tornadoes. So that's along I-10 from Pensacola to Panama City to Tallahassee.
0: Airports in Panama City, Florida, and Mobile, Alabama, halting all commercial flights. A judge has ordered the federal government to keep a man in the U.S. for now after he was shot yesterday by ICE agents in New York City. Federal officials say shots were fired after 28-year-old Oscar Begel weaponized his car against ICE agents. ABC's Aaron Katursky.
3: He had a graze wound that was significant enough to require some aid, but he is going to be okay. But hours after he was shot, the ICE agents took him from the hospital, and now he is in an undisclosed location for apparent deportation proceedings. But we heard from a federal judge just a few moments ago that his deportation has been put on hold until more about this case is known.
0: With the price of diesel fuel at record highs, President Trump announcing that the U.S. will obtain diesel oil from Russia.
4: That is a big deal. That is massive amounts of oil coming into our country, and I want to thank President Putin, to be honest with you.
0: But President Zelensky in Ukraine pointing out that President Putin's relying on, quote, backroom deals like this to buy more time in his war. You're listening to ABC News.
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0: A study in the Journal of the American Medical Association found more than one in five kids are using artificial intelligence for emotional support. ABC's Yuri Benajad reports.
7: Medical groups like the American Academy of Pediatrics have warned about the potential risks of children using these AI chatbots overall. They point out that AI may too easily gain a child's trust, cannot think or feel, and may not check all the facts. So their advice, talk to your child about their chatbot use and ask what platforms they're using and whether they've been using them for fun or friendship.
0: A beloved NFL Hall of Famer has died.
8: Mike Ditka personified toughness and grit as a star player for the Bears, the Cowboys, and the Eagles before coaching Chicago to a championship in 1985. 3 years later, he was the first tight end inducted into the NFL Hall of Fame.
9: I want to thank the organizations, especially the Chicago Bears, the Philadelphia Eagles, and the Dallas Cowboys for making my 27 years in football something special.
8: Ditka went on to a successful career as an analyst, known for his bushy mustache and his colorful language.
10: If you want to talk about football, you talk about it. If you think this is a soap opera, you're full of...
8: Mike Ditka was 86. Deborah Rodriguez, ABC News.
0: Police in New York City say they found shovels and other tools down a Manhattan manhole where five people were spotted climbing out early this morning. Last month, two people arrested in a similar incident told detectives they were looking for washed away valuables in the storm drains. Dave Packer, ABC News.
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14: 5 after 6, we have 55 degrees in Sturgeon Bay, 56 in Fish Creek, 56 in Jacksonport, 59 in Green Bay. Here's a look at your weather forecast. Tonight, warmer, clear, then becoming mostly cloudy, lows in the mid-50s. Tomorrow, Saturday, breezy, warmer, sunny, highs in the mid-70s. South wind with gusts to around 35 miles an hour. Tomorrow night, breezy, mostly clear, lows in the upper 50s. South winds with gusts to 35 miles an hour. Sunday, sunny, highs in the lower 70s. Temperatures falling in the lower 60s in the afternoon. Sunday night, partly cloudy, lows in the mid-50s. Monday, partly sunny, highs in the lower 70s. Monday night, 60% chance of rain, lows in the upper 40s. 55 degrees in Sturgeon Bay, 56 in Fish Creek, 56 in Jacksonport, 59 in Green Bay. Back to music on WDOR here, the Rolling Stones.

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every now and then, I think you might like to hear something from us. Nice and easy. But there's just one thing, you see. We never, ever do nothing nice and easy. We always do it nice and rough. But we're gonna take the beginning of this song and do it easy. But then we're gonna do the finish rough. It's the way we do Proud Mary. Rolling on a river. Listen to the story now. Left a good job in the city, working for the man every night and

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1: It is Friday. Time to check in with everything taking place at Apple Valley Lanes and Chaser Sports Bar and Grill. It is Bowling with Bobo. Michelle Fannin still joining us on a Friday. Michelle, how are you?
2: I'm good, Nick. How are you?
1: Good. We unfortunately did not get paired up for golf last Saturday.
2: No.
1: But it was still fun.
2: It was fun.
1: Yeah. Had a good time, and apparently it's on the calendar already for 2027.
2: Yes. I can't wait. I'm looking forward to it.
1: There you go. All right.
2: Maybe we'll get paired up next year.
1: Possibly. Possibly. Yes. I had nothing to do with it. The ladies got to draw for their partner.
2: I know. Poor John Boy. I drew his name.
1: Everyone had a good time.
2: Yes.
1: Everyone had a good time, and it was a lot of fun.
2: Yes.
1: A lot of fun. Absolutely. All right. Let's talk about the lanes here. And it looks like it's one of those rare weekends where you do have plenty of open bowling for folks to take part in.
2: Yes. We have Cosmic Bowling tonight at 9:30. Open bowling tomorrow from 11 to 5, and then Cosmic Bowling from 5 to 8. Sunday, we have Beat the Clock from 10 to 3. So we actually have quite a bit of opportunity this weekend to come in for some open bowling. I know it's supposed to be nice out, but if you're looking for something to do, come on in, right. Stop in, say hi to us.
1: You need to take a break from that nice weather and the yard work that you're trying to finish up. So swing in and have a beverage. Get something to eat. Have some lunch.
2: There you go.
1: Right?
2: Yes.
1: And Wisconsin does not play tomorrow, but you will have some games on. So it's a perfect spot to take a break, stop in, and check out the Bags Tournament that's going on tomorrow.
2: Exactly. Check out the Bags Tournament. That starts at noon tomorrow. So we will be having the Bags Tournament. There's still openings. If you want to get in, call down at the lanes tonight. Mike will be here working, and he can get you still in for tomorrow, or call us right away in the morning.
1: Yeah. So, yeah, don't hesitate. Try to get in as soon as possible. I'd like to have a count on how many folks are taking part. But, again, the Bags Tournament is tomorrow. What time does that start again?
2: At noon.
1: At noon. High noon tomorrow. High noon tomorrow, so plenty of bowling activities. And the Bags Tournament is going to be outside, right?
2: It is going to be outside, yes.
1: Perfect. So you do
2: it's
1: have
2: gonna
1: an outdoor.
2: It's going to be a beautiful day.
1: Yeah, you have an outdoor activity. Yeah, Mother Nature is going to cooperate with that. It's supposed to be summer-like tomorrow. So if you're looking for something to do, give Mike and Michelle a call here as soon as possible if you want to take part in the Bags Tournament at noon tomorrow. Also on Sunday at Chasers, you'll have the Green Bay game. Green Bay playing, that team from the South, Chicago, on Sunday. So stop in.
2: And they changed that game to noon now, correct?
1: It is a noon start. It is a noon start. Get your table reserved. Come in. With a table reserved, five or more, you get a pizza, right?
2: Correct.
1: All right. It's a great deal. Best deal in town. So get that table reserved for the Green Bay game tomorrow as they try and snap that streak going the opposite way against Chicago. And Mike won't even be here hollering about Dallas because they played last night.
2: Correct.
1: There you go. Cleveland, on the other hand, we don't worry about Cleveland right now. Even though they have the better record than that team locally. Mark and I have bragging rights right now.
2: You do.
1: Yeah. It's nice.
2: Well, at least he's got rights for something because he's not on the score sheet again.
1: I was trying not to get him thrown under. He did beat me on Monday. He did beat me. And Todd Moore just barely slipped past me this week as well, which says more about Todd and his performance than mine.
2: And you know what? Mark will probably do really good tomorrow in the Bags Tournament because he actually is a good bags thrower.
1: Yes, he is.
2: So good luck to him tomorrow, and his partner, I believe, is Mike.
1: Okay.
2: So good luck to them. And
1: I'm going
2: to
1: stop down and heckle.
2: Yeah. I already gave him a little.
1: I'm going
2: to
1: stop down and heckle.
2: You should,
1: All right. I will stop.
2: So milk duds. Just say milk duds.
1: I got some yard work to do, so I'll take care of that early. And then like I just recommended, I'll take care of the yard work, stop down. Yes. Watch some of the tournament and have something to eat and drink and maybe watch some football.
2: Yes, and we have a few new items on the menu, too.
1: I'm going to follow my own recommendation. Yeah. We will not give away what's new on the menu.
2: We have a few new, so stop on down and see what they are.
1: Yeah, absolutely. Yeah. All right. Some of the scoring highlights from this past week.
2: Yeah, Scott Vakes had a 760, Jeff Sperber, 754, Chris Blish, 724, Mike Peck, 738.
1: 297.
2: And a 297 against us.
1: That's why I mentioned it.
2: Justin Hartle, 716. TJ Lautenbach, 708. Troy Schaefer, 717. Matt Heldman, 701. Angela LaPlante, 628. And Penny Kramer, 621.
1: Some good scores. I see the scores. I see them on Tuesday night starting to go for the Radical Majors going in the right direction, it seems like.
2: Yes.
1: Getting out of that golf mode.
2: Yep, getting into bowling.
1: Getting into bowling or whatever summer activities. So, all right. It is Friday, fish fry night here at Chasers. They serve off their full menu as well. As Michelle mentioned, stop in and check out what the new items are on Chasers menu.
2: Sounds good. I'll be here.
1: All right. Sounds good. Michelle, have yourself a great Friday. Have a great weekend. We'll catch up with you next week.
2: Sounds good, Nick.
1: That is Bowling with Bobo heard each and every Friday right here on WDOR.
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1: Hi, this is State Representative Joel Kitchens. 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
1: From ABC News, I'm Dave Packer. The first hurricane of the Atlantic season is on a track to hit the Gulf Coast tonight as a Category 3. The massive storm expected to make landfall near Panama Beach, Florida. Florida Governor Ron DeSantis urging residents to take Hurricane Isaias seriously.
2: Folks who are in the path of this storm should know that this is not just going to be a random tropical system. It's going to be a strong hurricane, and it's going to potentially do a lot of damage.
1: ABC News senior meteorologist Lee Goldberg.
3: This is coming in, unfortunately, with high tide. In terms of the flooding, it's extensive. It goes from Mississippi all the way into the Carolinas. Flood watches for millions and several inches of rain. And by Sunday, you're talking about this in the mid-Atlantic and all the way into the Northeast. Even right here in New York City, we could have 1 to 3 inches of rainfall in a dangerous situation. But in the South, a half foot of rain locally, we could even see a foot of rain.
1: Two powerful 7.7 and 6.6 magnitude earthquakes and a series of aftershocks rocked southern Panama this afternoon, collapsing buildings near the epicenter, prompting evacuations across the country. Seismologists recorded more than 45 aftershocks. Now, at record high prices, President Trump announcing a deal to bring more diesel fuel into the country, and it'll come from Russia.
4: We have massive amounts of oil coming into our country, and it's diesel, which is what we want.
1: Ukraine's President Zelensky posting online that President Putin's relying on, quote, backroom deals, unquote, to buy more time in Russia's war with Ukraine. And President Trump commented on the planned public execution by firing squad for Fort Hood shooter Nedal Hassan.
5: Death penalty through firing squad, and he deserves it. Killed and wounded many, many people.
1: Killed 13 people, wounded 32 more in the 2009 shooting, the administration being criticized for planning to live stream that execution. Convicted killer Krista Pike's attorney says she's making remarkable progress in recovery following the botched attempted ABC News.
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